0: small little guys, right? Like, they were good guys, but they were small little guys, and that's fine. Mm-hmm, but mm-hmm. He was fucking being mean to them. He was teasing them. You don't tease dogs, and they're just, like, in the fence. Like, that's rude. Would you like rude. That if you were in a fence? That's fucking rude.
1: I would take offense to that.
0: You would.
2: Offensive.
0: You wouldn't enjoy it. I'm sorry.
1: I was just gonna say, unless you guys got anything else, I think we've wasted everybody's time long enough. I had a blast though. This was fun.
0: Oh, I had a blast. I don't think we wasted anybody's time. I think we had a wonderful time. Chris, thank you so much for inviting me. It was a wonderful time.
2: Yeah, this was a blast. Thanks, John. Yeah. John Breaks Bad News for joining us his first time.
0: John Breaks Bad News. I love
2: Battle
0: that.
2: Battle of the Douchebags. And Carolyn's first time as well on Battle of the Douchebags. Yeah.
0: This is my first time. I'm, you know, it would be crazy if I won my first time. Could you, Matt? Has anybody won their first time being on Battle of the
2: Only
0: Douchebags?
2: The first
1: well,
2: one.
1: Yeah,
2: Only
1: the first one.
2: This guy here, Sir Seat City.
1: Yeah.
0: So you won your
1: Larry
0: first
1: came
0: time
1: close,
0: you were on the show.
1: Larry came close okay. to, with Neil Young to winning that one. And he only brought one guy.
0: Oh,
1: that
0: yeah.
1: One.
0: Okay.
1: What?
0: Okay.
3: The I last forgot one, who won the last one.
1: Oh, Chunk Junger.
2: Oh, yeah.
1: Yeah,
2: the,
1: that's right. Young Turks.
2: The Young
1: then,
2: Turks guy.
1: And then George Soros. So it's once we get 8 of these under the belt, the winners will all go head-to-head. And, yeah, we got some things coming up in the works. Next Battle of Douchebags will be joined by Dean Reiner. And,
0: that's cool.
1: He'll be
0: nice.
1: Filling in for Lavish. So it'll be Dean. Mm-hmm.
0: Lavish.
1: Blueberry, and Kretchid from OBDM will be on the next one.
4: So. Oh, hell yeah.
1: So yeah for that.
0: Lavish, are you doing anything that you want to plug that you're doing elsewhere?
2: Well, on that day, I'll be having a show with my band. So I'll be playing with my band.
0: Oh, okay. Do you want to plug your band?
4: Yeah, plug your band.
2: I could plug my band.
0: Yeah, plug your band.
2: I'll plug. You know what? I won't plug my band. I'll plug it on my show in a certain way. But
0: okay.
2: But if you do want to catch my band or you're interested in what I'm doing, you can find me behindtheschemes.com with 3 for ease in the word schemes or badradio.live. That's kind of what I got going.
1: Or loveislit.com.
2: No, I will make it for this next one, which is on, what, May 22nd?
1: Yes, May 22nd. Kretchid from OBDM, Dean Reiner from Up Is Down, Blueberry and myself.
0: Very
1: will be,
0: cool.
1: I don't know who I'm bringing. I know, I know a couple, I know who, the guests are bringing, but I don't want to drop that bomb yet.
4: Don't spoil it.
2: Suspense builds.
1: Yes, anyways, thank you guys, and,
0: Thank you.
4: Thank you.
0: Yes, I'll be on Hog Story tomorrow, 7 p.m. Central, 8 p.m. Eastern, hogstory.com, myself and Fletcher. Right. Yeah, check it out.
2: That's Carolyn Blaney, CB33, and Fletcher, hogstory.net.
1: And John, what'd you say your next show is?
4: Next show is Monday afternoon, so tomorrow. Right? This is Sunday,
2: right?
1: So everybody's got shows tomorrow.
0: Yeah, we got shows.
1: So it's going to be
0: it's a stacked day.
1: If you're listening to this, you can catch John Breaks Bad News. That'll probably be, what time
4: I'll
1: do you do that?
4: On
1: like
4: the
1: 7?
4: Show tomorrow night. Yeah, well, tomorrow, I start at like 12 and then Thursdays I start at 7 and then also tomorrow I'll be on the Dick Show.
1: No shit. The Dick Show with Dick Masterson. Yeah. That's going to be great.
4: Yeah.
1: I love that guy.
2: Doing a full circuit.
1: I had so much fun with him. When
0: That's
1: he was on.
0: Neat.
1: Yeah, Dick's show's great. Neat. So I'll be definitely tuning in for
0: I've
1: that.
0: Never heard that.
1: So yeah, John Breaks Check Bad News.
2: So
1: the Dick
2: your
1: show
2: will be at 12 Eastern, and then Carolyn's is going to be at 7 Eastern. No, 8 Eastern.
0: It's 8 Eastern. Yes.
2: 8 Eastern.
1: And then behind the schemes will be 10:30.
2: 10:30 Eastern.
1: It's a whole
2: tomorrow.
1: Day, people.
0: Yeah. It's a great day for podcasting. So
2: That's
0: get
2: right.
0: your Yeah.
4: Start the week off strong.
5: Wow!
0: Exactly.
5: Incredible!
0: Incredible!
2: Incredible!
1: All right, guys. I will I'll leave you on this Baldwin Tony Fauci clip, and then I'm gonna cut off the stream.
2: And you
1: thanks
2: can find all this at absinthesixpack.com, by the
1: shit
2: way.
1: Shitmyass.com. Oh, yeah, that's a thing.
4: Shitmyass.com.
1: I forgot to say.
0: Shitmyass.com.
1: Thanks again
0: it.
1: To Darren O'Neill for doing the backup recording. And thanks to everybody else for listening and calling in. Thanks to Sir Bimrose for giving us this time slot. Big thanks to the Bimrose.
0: Yes, thank
1: always.
0: You. Thank you. Senor Bimrose. Thank you.
2: Senor Bimrose.
1: Oh, and this is a value for value production. So if you want to donate, go to shitmyass.com, click on the top right of the page. Bye bye.
6: I don't know who created Pokemon Go. But I'm trying to figure out how we get them to have Pokemon go to the polls.
7: We know for sure what the cause of COVID-19 is. It's SARS-CoV-2. It very likely, given the history of coronaviruses, SARS-CoV-1, MERS, the Middle East Respiratory Syndrome, Ebola, Zika, that these things jump from animals to human. What we haven't yet nailed down is the precise lineage of from a bat to an intermediary to the human or directly from a bat to a human. We know that in the environment in China, there are bats that have viruses that are not absolutely very close, but close enough to make you want to do surveillance and find out what's going on in that animal-human interface that may have allowed it to jump species.
8: That's Dr. Anthony Fauci. If you like conversations with people at the forefront of public health, go to our archives. I'm Alec Baldwin, and you're listening to Here's the Thing. Now, more of my conversation with Dr. Anthony Fauci. Should we check our antibodies before getting a booster?
7: You mean a third shot if you've been vaccinated first two?
8: Right.
7: No.
0: What the fuck is
7: and that's a firm answer to tell your wife. That
0: it's
7: boosters are given for the durability of protection as manifested by clinical observation. Sooner or later, at the end of the day, we're going to realize that that third shot is going to be part of what the normal complete optimal vaccine regimen is. Mm-hmm. So in some respects,
4: and the fourth,
7: and I'll say
4: fifth,
7: this, it sounds crude, but it isn't, is that I don't really care what the level of antibody is in your wife. I think when her turn comes to get the boost, she should get the boost.
8: Got it. Can you mix vaccines? Our friend had J&J and was recommended to get a dose of Moderna. Can you mix vaccines safely? Now, I know you've been asked this question every 10 minutes, but I'm going to ask it anyway because it's my wife.
0: Every
8: I'm sure
0: 10
8: you understand.
0: Minutes.
7: Yes.
8: When
0: wife.
8: Can we really expect kids to get vaccinated and will it be two shots?
7: Okay.
0: Crazy.
7: Your wife
0: crazy
7: is something
0: man.
7: In common with millions of wives and mothers.
8: Yes.
7: So the answer is, as you know, Alec,
0: fuck?
7: That
8: now I have some friends of mine who are hardcore anti-vaxxers. Bobby Kennedy Jr. has been a friend of mine for decades. And he comes out, and not necessarily him, but other people, they cast
2: decades.
8: You in a very harsh
2: for
8: light.
2: Decades.
8: They say that you are the public health equivalent of a war profiteer.
0: I know.
8: That you are
0: it's
8: lining
0: crazy.
8: Your pockets
7: yeah.
8: as a result of these pandemics.
7: Yeah, well, Alec, that is clearly all conspiracy
2: Alec.
7: Theory. My finances are public
2: theory?
7: Knowledge. So my
0: public
7: financial statement
0: yes.
7: that's required by my
2: it
7: position
2: is public knowledge. We see
7: will
2: what the
7: be
2: fuck
7: very,
2: you're doing.
7: Very clear
2: that's the
7: point. That I make zero.
0: Yeah.
7: When it, not a little,
0: zero.
7: Zero.
0: I'm,
7: yeah,
0: zero.
7: And that's very clear.
0: I'm
7: and anybody
0: so,
7: who knows
0: so
7: anything
0: zero,
7: about
0: like,
7: government regulations
0: my,
7: would know that.
0: I live with my mama,
7: so,
0: okay?
7: I mean, the
0: I'm
7: things that have
0: Tony
7: been said
0: Fauci,
7: about me and about my wife, I mean, that she's making millions,
0: yeah,
7: too. Right?
0: Yeah,
7: she's
0: but she lives in the
7: another
0: mansion.
7: Government employee,
0: you know,
7: who
0: and the mansion
7: her
0: is in her name.
7: To the health of patients.
0: You see what I'm
7: but
0: saying?
7: That's the world
0: like,
7: we live
0: when
7: in.
0: They should be for not for everything.
8: What's one thing that anti-vaxxers if anything are saying that you kind of understand
0: come after
8: their
0: me,
8: fear
0: and
8: their
0: it'd be like squeezing
7: I have always the same way
0: blood from
7: that
0: a
7: when
0: stone.
7: The activists
0: have
7: with HIV
2: have you squeezed a stone and tried to get all the things out of it? I found a stone and I squeezed the blood from the stone.
7: And they just feel somebody's injecting something into my body and it's my body and I don't want to do it.
2: No,
7: I try. And I don't want to do it.
2: Why would he do this?
7: To go step by step.
0: Why would I do this?
2: He doesn't get paid anything. Not a little bit. Zero. He gets zero blood from the stone.
0: Never be able to get the stone. He gets zero blood. Zero blood.
7: Because once you start to be judgmental, then you turn them off against you completely. And it's a
0: patient.
7: But try to outreach.
0: You see, the other thing, is that the messenger
7: is as important.
2: They keep coming again and again and again.
7: Because they're trusted. Fucking stop coming so much. Because the mouth goes into the mouth. If they say it, I'll think about it. Whereas if somebody like me,
2: because if somebody else comes, your mouth opens like a fucking doorman. You don't go through the front door.
7: So even though
2: probably
7: there are many people who feel different, so you got to match.
0: It's a very large building
7: with the receiver of the message
2: on the other side of the building.
9: More of my conversation with Dr. Anthony Fauci when we return.
2: I'm going to shoot him with a gun later.
9: It'll be fun. Yeah. Now, looking out over the arc of the next year, because like everybody else, I was sitting at a table in Brooklyn rehearsing a television program we were about to shoot.
0: Of course, we're all like sitting in a dining room table in Brooklyn.
9: We were all getting ready to go. We shut down. We go home. We go back in October, and we had some pretty intense COVID protocols. The crew had to wear smart watches, and there was a director at a table.
2: We
9: had a system whereby once they cut the camera, because everybody congregates to shoot the scene, and once we cut the camera and we're going to move on to the next shot, the next angle, the system was engaged, and everybody who was wearing the smartwatches in the crew, if you were within 6 feet of the person for more than 10 seconds, the watch went off.
0: 6 feet of the person.
7: Wow.
9: They didn't want anybody around. Wow. We only had five cases, and only one in the shooting crew. The other four were extras who came from outside of our bubble, so to speak. We had one COVID case on a crew of 200 people, production office, drivers, unit cast, everything. Shoot.
1: I have to pause.
0: Oh, my gosh.
1: I have to pause this for a second.
0: Yes.
2: Take a walk? Where'd you go?
1: No, I was listening on my on a clean feed on my phone, but it doesn't matter. I had to grab a beer, but
0: yes.
1: So I heard Alec Baldwin. I've meant to pause it here now that I'm here anyway. Mm-hmm. Alec Baldwin says something like everybody else, I was sitting at a coffee table in Brooklyn, and I'm like, well, everybody else.
0: Yes,
1: was doing
0: that's what I heard.
9: With Dr. Anthony Fauci, when we return.
1: Like everybody else, I was sitting at a table in Brooklyn rehearsing a television program we were about to do. That's what everybody else does.
0: I know.
9: We shut down. We go home. We go back in October, and we had some pretty intense COVID protocols.
0: I know.
9: The crew had to wear smart watches.
4: Oh, he's talking about COVID shit.
1: So he's saying like everybody else didn't affected our show, our work is what
4: he's saying. Okay, that makes more sense than like everybody else. I was sitting in Brooklyn reading about my TV show or whatever.
9: And they had a system whereby once they cut the camera, because everybody congregates to shoot the scene.
1: Okay.
9: Everybody, what you see, as you know, is people working so hard. At my children's school, the people that work, they're saying, please don't blow it. You know what I mean? We got the kids in school. All the staff is vaccinated. All the faculty is vaccinated. We're moving along. It's like the little engine that could. You know, we're trying to get the kids back in school, which is what we need. Besides improving vaccination rates and going to whatever lengths we have to pressure people to get vaccinated, what do you predict we're going to see over the arc of the next 12 months? What would you like to see?
10: Well, what I would like to see is something that I know is scientifically true. I'm 80 years old, and I'm a late-in-life dad, too. And I have three girls, one as young as in her 20s. So you can imagine I'm sort of in the same class
9: as you. I actually do have something in common with you. Wow. I'm flattered.
10: Yeah.
9: So if you've had the COVID injection, if you've had both shots, go get the flu shot as well?
10: Absolutely, Alec. Absolutely.
9: Okay. Interesting.
10: Absolutely.
1: Interesting.
9: Well, listen, let me just say, you know, you are someone who I can't imagine how you've lived your life these last 20 months. You have had the weight of the world on your shoulders. My thanks to Dr. Anthony Fauci.
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13: Hi, this is Gilbert Gottfried, and I just watched that podcast, Abe and a Six Pack, and it was the worst. It was the worst shit I've ever watched. It just shows anybody can have a podcast, and even by those standards of anyone having a podcast, this one was shit. It's like, it's stupid, it's boring, it's a waste of time. And, you know, there are two-year-olds with podcasts that are more worthwhile listening to than that. It's just, don't waste your time. Really, really avoid it like the plague.
14: As we
15: have... In the name of Jesus!
14: Oh, thank you, Jesus.
15: Standing in the office of the prophet of God... I execute judgment on you, COVID-19.
14: Oh, Ramash.
15: I execute judgment on you, Satan. You destroyer. You killer. You get out. We break your power. You get off this nation. I demand judgment on you. I demand a vaccination to come immediately.
14: Yes.
16: Blinded with science.
17: If we're going to beat this pandemic, we're going to need fewer studies and more punitive measures. Watch this public health expert on MSNBC today explain.
18: For all of the companies in America who say they want a better society, and they say it all the time, the one thing they actually could do, which they have been unwilling to do thus far, is to actually mandate vaccination. It baffles me to this day, given the trillions of dollars that was pumped out directly to businesses to help them during the pandemic, that the one thing they've been unwilling to do thus far is to help themselves and to help society by mandating the vaccine.
17: Well, yeah, it's pretty simple. Don't make the case. Don't convince people. It's not like they're citizens. They're just peasants. Force them. Why aren't big companies mandating vaccines and punishing people who won't get the shot? It's a fair question. And while we're on the topic, why aren't the NIH and the CDC doing the very same thing? A report just tonight suggests that up to half of NIH and CDC employees have refused to get the vaccine so far. Whoa! Who knew there were so many QAnon science deniers in science? As the MSNBC guy might say, it's baffling. But Jeb Bush's former flack is not baffled. She knows what the problem is. The problem is you've got too many rights, buddy.
19: I mean, why is it controversial for, I mean, I understand, you know, a right to privacy and a right to freedom, but I don't have a right to go to my workplace unvaccinated. I don't have a right to send my kid to school without testing him to make sure he doesn't become a vector for disease. I mean, why, has this debate gone too far? And the, I mean, people, sure, you can do what you want, but it doesn't mean you get to go on with your pre-pandemic life if you're not willing to carry your burden in society.
17: Why is it controversial? Well, exactly. You do it because you're a good person. You need to get vaccinated because if you don't get vaccinated, you might infect people who have been vaccinated. And how unfair would that be? It's not like abortion or something. You just don't have the right to do that. Now, some are claiming that this new standard is confusing, but it's not. That's a conspiracy theory. Shut up. Nothing could be clearer than the science on COVID. Get vaccinated. Joe Biden said it this week. Hurry up and get the shots. And while you're at it, vaccinate your entire family, including any child over the age of 5 months. Now, your kids may be more likely to be killed by cheetahs than killed by COVID, but it's still incredibly dangerous not to vaccinate them as often as you can right away. And by the way, they can't get an education or have friends or go to summer camp if they don't get the shot, so just do it. And then, and this is the key, so listen carefully, once you have all been thoroughly vaccinated, you must live as though you haven't been vaccinated because although the vaccine is 100% effective and therefore essential, actually, it doesn't work at all. It's pretty much a saline solution, but with potentially fatal side effects.
20: And obviously, we know, David, why they don't reply. We know why Fox doesn't comment. Because Tucker is just his own guy. He does whatever he wants. So is there anyone in charge at Fox News, David?
21: So just pause it again. I'm sorry, because isn't it so fascinating that they just lay it out there? I mean, this is Brian Stelter's complaint. Tucker is his own man. Isn't there anyone in charge? Think about that. It's unbelievable the shit that they'll reveal just to you, that you don't even have to pull out of them, that they'll tell you. They don't like someone being his own man. Why isn't someone in charge? Tells you something about Brian Stelter, doesn't it? And he is clearly not his own man, and someone else is in charge.
22: And along the lines of Brian not being in charge, his show is supposed to be the media watchdog. So if anyone should be free from their boss, it would be him to be the guy to review what they're doing. Like the way police departments have internal affairs or whatever that department is.
21: Right.
22: You wouldn't want that guy to be in charge, but be run by the police chief because that would be a conflict of interest. If anyone in the entire world should be working for a news station and not have the boss to be reporting to, it would be him.
21: That's part of the reason why Brian Stelter is such a fun caricature. to make fun of, because his job is supposed to be watchdogging the media, and his critique is that there's this one guy in the media who's his own man. That's the problem. Let me tell you, the problem with corporate media is not everybody who's saying the exact same thing. It's this one guy who's allowed to say other things, who happens to, by the way, have the biggest show in cable news because of it.
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0: It's Abs in a Six Pack, broadcasting on June 23rd, 2021. And we got a lot of stuff going on, but first...
1: But first...
0: Joe and Gretchen of OBDM are here. Woo!
2: It's Joe's show. I'm just here to ruin it.
0: Yeah, well, we did have a lot of Joe-themed music playing before Joe got here.
3: Am I muted, or am I here?
0: I can hear you.
2: You are muted, Joe. I can hear everything you're saying.
3: Okay.
0: We heard you tubing it a second ago.
3: Yeah, no, I was tubing the fuck out of it. Dude,
2: I didn't think I was on camera. It's okay.
4: Experimenting some technological differences.
3: Are we doing a show?
0: I don't even know what's going on. Are we almost ready?
5: Okay, my niggas, we're almost set here.
2: Yeah, thought you were getting canceled for that one.
3: Wondering if y'all seen this. I don't even know what the porn sites are anymore. Grindr? I don't know. Is that a thing? Who cares?
0: I think that's the gay one.
3: Yeah, that's the gay one. That's where I would be.
0: Right. We can't get canceled because we have a verified gay on the show.
3: Yes.
0: That's how OBDM is still on YouTube.
3: I have had dicks in my mouth.
1: Do it.
3: Multiple times.
1: It is coming.
0: Yeah. Ooh, I'm serious.
1: I'm serious.
0: So I prepared a semi-thorough vaccine presentation. I know we're still waiting on Noah to get in here, but we did have John McAfee fucking kick the bucket today.
2: I just got a whole bunch of random news, but yeah, let's start with that one.
0: Suicide. Yeah.
3: That one's super interesting because that guy, he was saying stuff that was like on the edge, and it almost sounded like he knew he was on the edge, and then he couldn't talk about it.
0: I've retweeted two or three tweets from him, recent tweets where he was saying he's not suicidal and he would never kill himself and that they're going to kill him from his official Twitter account. He just posted a day before he died, posted a giant Q onto his Instagram. I don't know what you want to make of that, but two friends of the show, Larry Blightner of That Larry Show and Nick the Rat of Nick the Rat Radio, two people that have been on this show several times, both interviewed John McAfee, and seeing everything I've seen of McAfee, he has never seemed suicidal to me, more of a threat to the establishment. So
2: there's a video here of him on, I think it was on Gab, yeah, where he basically lays out the deep states against him. And then this was like right before he got arrested.
0: If you put it in the chat, I'll play it.
2: I threw it in a DM'd you there on the other, but I don't know how many windows you have open.
0: Oh, I've never had Discord on my computer, just on my phone.
2: Well, then I will put this in the chat.
0: In the chat. There it is. Let's do it. Gab. Yeah, we'll play this. Do you remember that video he did where he was promoting McAfee antivirus and just snorting cocaine and slapping hookers' asses? Fucking awesome. Yeah,
2: was Jeffrey Toobin on that one, too?
0: Wait, is Noah in here?
6: Yes, sir.
0: Oh, okay. Now we got to play the Roger Stone.
2: Wait, you're the only one who can see everyone in the car.
3: Good God, man.
6: I've heard it.
0: I just heard Noah's voice, so now I have to play this.
7: Noah, good God, man, you're the co-host of a talk show, and you can't show up on time to record? I mean, look, I know Abs in a Six-Pack is not the greatest podcast in the world,
0: true.
7: but, man, half of life is showing up on time. So get with it, dude, and by the way, remember, Roger Stone did nothing wrong.
0: I had to do it. I couldn't help it. Okay, is this a Plays McAfee video? Oh, sorry. Go ahead, Noah.
6: No, I was sighing in pain.
0: Hey, so is Roger Stone every day, if it makes you feel better.
8: The deep state is a conspiracy theory it's defined as the people within the U.S. government and military who are in secret control of government policy. Secret? Please, people. The deep state is those people. within the U.S. government that are career employees that cannot be fired by people that we elect, by the Congress or the President. There are the FCC, the CIA, the Securities and Exchange Commission, the IRS. Are these people in control? Can they enact laws? Fuck yes. They're called regulations. For every law that Congress passes, and we elect Congress to pass our laws, there are 20 regulations enacted by federal agencies that have far more impact on our lives than anything Congress can possibly pass. Is there a deep state? Yes. Can we fire these people? No. Can presidents fire them? No. It's designed that way so that political parties and political interests cannot affect the deep state. Do you understand the nightmare of our situation, people? I'm sorry. It's not secret. It's as open as anything could be. In the past, since 1975, 200,000 regulations have been passed by federal agencies, encompassing 800,000 pages of fine print. People, it is no secret. It is as open as it can be. The deep state does control America. Wake up, people, please. God, use some common fucking sense. Thank you.
9: So let me as succinctly and calmly as I can explain what's currently happening.
0: So I've got two...
2: Is he on a pirate ship, by the way? Because there's like creaking, like he's out at sea.
0: McAfee?
2: Yeah, that entire audio.
0: Oh, if anybody's on a pirate ship. So I remember seeing videos of it because he would always say that he doesn't wash his hands because that's why his immune system's so good. And then he would lick the bottom of his boots that he would walk around in the dirt. And people, he's like, I saw people on Twitter saying that I actually was cleaning my boots before I licked them. So here you go. And then he stomped around in the mud and then licked the bottom of his muddy boot. What a guy.
2: Seems healthy.
0: But I do have two tweets pulled up from him. This one is November 30th, 2019. Getting subtle messages from U.S. officials saying, in effect, we're coming for you, McAfee. We're going to kill yourself. I got a tattoo today just in case. If I suicide myself, I didn't. I was whacked. And then here's one after he was arrested. I'm content in here, in jail. I have friends. The food is good. All is well. Know that if I hang myself, a la Epstein, it will be no fault of mine. That was October 5th, 2020. And today how did they say he killed himself?
2: That was right after he tweeted, I have information that'll lead to the arrest of Hillary Clinton.
0: Yeah. Right. Exactly. Ridiculous. Rest in peace, though. That guy was a national treasure, if there ever was one.
2: He was definitely a character. I'll give you that.
0: He, on a scale of 1 to Alex Jones, I'd give him an 8 on the entertainment factor.
2: I'm not sure how that scale. It's like one of those graphs you see with no numbers on it. They're like, look, COVID's going up. They're like 1 to 2 or like 1 to a million. I mean, I don't know.
0: Well, yeah. I like money, though.
3: Oh, I like money.
0: Well, I got a handful of let's go back in the archives for this Denzel Washington clip that I've been sitting on for a while just to get us in the mood. You guys remember this one?
2: Is this a newspaper one?
10: There's been a lot of buzz about this. It's fake classic news. You were the subject of a fake news story.
11: Oh yeah, what'd they say? I was running for president. No, I voted. No, what'd they say?
10: You switched your support.
11: Yeah.
10: What do you make of all of the fake news in effect?
11: If you don't read the newspaper, you're uninformed. If you do read it, you're misinformed.
10: So what do you do?
11: That's a great question. What is the long-term effect of too much information?
0: Say it again.
3: Yeah.
2: She's too dumb to get it. I mean, he just told
3: her. That's a quote from, what's his face?
2: Well, it's not Twain, if that's what you're thinking.
3: Twain. No, isn't it?
0: No, it was George Washington. the great, great, great grandfather of Denzel Washington.
3: Oh, is that one? Okay.
2: Yeah, it gets attributed to Twain or Ben Franklin or what a lot, but it's not exactly true or not exactly sure where it came from. It didn't really start showing up until the late 80s, if I recall, and then really jumped into mainstream in like 2007. But you can find, H.L. Mencken and E.B. White and others saying things like that. So it's just one of those general attributions. Regardless, it's a really good phrase. So. If I were to get a tattoo, it'd be that right across my back above my giant tattoo of Richard Nixon's head.
0: You wouldn't want to get the John McAfee tattoo of I didn't hang myself?
2: Oh, yeah, I'll put that one on the back of my neck.
0: Right there with your Nixon tattoo.
3: Yeah, Epstein and McAfee didn't hang ourselves.
0: Well, see, I think Epstein, it's fair to say, was an extraction where they rescued him. And got him out of there. McAfee, I believe, probably actually is dead because they don't want to keep that guy alive like they did Epstein.
2: I don't know. You think they're both living with the Mossad in some island?
0: Well, I think Epstein's... Well, if you believe the Q people, Epstein is in witness protection so that he can come out and, name names. But I think they just got him back on his old island there. You know?
2: Or he just had him away long enough for all the scars to heal from the plastic surgery.
0: Right. Didn't his plastic surgeon die in a plane crash or something?
2: Plane crash right into a hot tub.
0: Yeah. his hot tub was on the plane where he was canoeing inside that hot tub. Then the plane crash. But you guys down to cover some vaccine stuff?
3: Of course.
6: Yeah. Sure. My microphone software updated in the middle of that, so I missed out on a little bit of what we were talking about, but
0: oh yeah, I saw you. We were just talking about McAfee, the man, the myth, the legend.
6: Oh yeah,
0: John McAfee McNuggets.
9: Chicken McNuggets.
6: Did you talk about the kill switch that I saw on Twitter, something like that? He had some
0: McAfee
6: sort of kill switch set up.
0: Oh, yeah, okay.
6: Apparently, that's what I heard.
0: How would I find that? It's DuckDuckGo it before we get into back.
6: Yeah, just type in McAfee kill switch. I'm sure somebody's talking about it.
0: Yeah, I hadn't heard about this. Well, I have two ads for McAfee antivirus software. McAfee antivirus software guaranteed to stop you from killing yourself in a suspicious way.
2: That's an extra fee.
0: Yeah, all these kill switches, even on DuckDuckGo, all the kill switch comes up with is stuff related to his software. We'll have to look into this further at a later date, unless somebody has a link for me.
2: It just came up today, obviously, but I've not had much time to dig into this. We may have more this weekend, but there's a lot of shenanigans when things like this happen, and there, people with access to the Twitter account now posting stuff after he's dead, sort of thing. So who knows?
0: You think he killed himself with a harmonica in jail? Probably. That's what I would do. All right, yeah. Here's just a little clip from Good Morning America to get us in the mood of vaccines.
12: The other big check, of course, is safety, and there are side effects that everyone needs to be aware of.
13: 100%, and this hasn't gotten enough attention yet. It needs to. So take a look at the expected side effects and their frequency. Fatigue occurring approximately 60% of the time. Muscle pain approximately 38% of the time. Joint pain around 20% of the time. Fever above 100.4 degrees approximately 15% of the time. And other systemic side effects, chills, nausea, diarrhea. Public health officials, epidemiologists, infectious disease officials saying people should plan and expect for these side effects. If necessary, take a day off from work. They are not toxicity of this vaccine. They are really the immune system responding. So we need to have people be aware of that.
0: Yeah, that means it's
12: important to remember. Yeah. All right, Dr. Jen, thank you as always.
0: Yeah. So it's
2: if your heart grows three times the size like the Grinch, it just means the vaccine's working.
0: I think it's important to keep in mind that I got all these clips that I'm about to play from just looking up vaccine safety on YouTube. So this is what they want us to see. And that's what's coming up in the early results. Just something to keep in mind.
2: Just what they want you to think they want you to see?
0: Yeah, good point. Oh, man. Here's one from the CDC YouTube page. It's a vaccine safety presentation.
14: Hello, I'm Dr. Krista Singleton, the Associate Director for Science and Science Lead of the Chief Health Equity Officer Unit for CDC's COVID-19 response. Today, I want to help build your confidence in COVID-19 vaccines. Choosing to get vaccinated is easier if you trust in the recommended vaccines, the processes used to make them, and the providers who administer them. We know that some racial and ethnic minority groups are being disproportionately affected by COVID-19, which...
0: By the way, this is the official CDC YouTube page. It's only got 3,000 views, 36 thumbs up, 82 thumbs down.
2: And a person who can barely read from a prompter.
0: Yeah.
2: Like, read the text ahead of time. Come on.
0: No, it's just, yeah, well, you're
6: That's
0: right.
6: Surprisingly low number of views.
0: Yeah, I mean, the CDC has 500,000 subscribers, and most of their videos, looking through it today, they're lucky if they have better than a 30-70 ratio of thumbs up versus thumbs down. It's mostly thumbs down on every CDC video, and that's with the bullshit YouTube rigging.
6: Yeah, maybe they're shadow banned.
0: They YouTube shadow banned the CDC.
6: Yeah.
2: They kept talking about science.
0: Once the CDC said you don't have to wear masks anymore, YouTube was like, shadow ban them.
2: 23-year-old blue hair in San Jose, California, said otherwise.
14: Which may worsen already existing health and social inequities. CDC has responded by creating a Chief Health Equity Officer Unit in the COVID-19 Response Health Equity Strategy to address increasing health disparities and inequities. These efforts redouble CDC's commitment to diversity, equity, and inclusion to achieve our public health mission.
0: I just want you to keep in mind, this is this is a vaccine safety presentation, is the name of the video from the CDC, and so far, 90% of this has been about equity and inclusion.
6: I have to get a vaccine now. She said her goal was to increase vaccine confidence. That speech like made me so much more confident.
0: Oh, that's ridiculous. And this is the CDC. This sounds like your woke high school teacher. This doesn't sound like a CDC scientist.
2: So I have a question for Joe. Joe lives in the capital of equity. Is COVID only affecting minorities and Black, Indigenous people of color, all that? It's only affecting them, right? I mean, so are they going around like injecting white people, or what are they doing?
0: Joe has muted himself, so.
2: Uh-oh, they got Joe. They got him.
0: They McAfee'd him. I don't know. I'll keep playing this clip till Joe gets back, and you can ask him again.
14: CDC's commitment to diversity, equity, and inclusion to achieve our public health mission. First, let's talk about the many benefits to getting vaccinated. COVID-19 vaccines work well to help keep you from getting sick from COVID-19. It may also help you from getting seriously ill or being hospitalized.
0: Hey, Joe's back.
3: Yeah, sorry.
0: Did you hear Kretsch's question?
3: Yeah, why in the world are all the homeless people still alive?
2: Don't shut up. Don't ask that question.
3: You know what I mean? Like, they're not... I mean, I don't know who's going out there and vaccinating homeless people or anything like that, but they're all still fucking alive.
2: Pretty sure it's Batman.
3: Except for the ones that are killing each other with machetes, like literally.
0: I'm sure if they could...
2: Yeah, but those guys died of COVID, Joe. Come on.
0: I'm sure if they could, the authorities would suicide in a highly secured, maximum security cell. They would suicide all the homeless people, too, but that's just too much work.
6: Now they're useful for riots and shit like that.
3: I mean, I have no idea. It's like, If COVID was like such a big problem, there would be no more homeless people in the you know, Austin, Texas area. But it's like a growing population, and now they're actually trying to clean it up. But it's like, these people, you know, all the things I bought in when the whole thing started. I was washing my hands. I was doing all the stuff and all this other stuff. And these people, it's like they don't even have that option. And they're fine.
6: Because they have strong immune systems.
3: Yeah, I guess.
6: They've been exposed to the elements.
2: They're all hopped up on goofballs.
3: Immune systems, yeah. They got the homeless immune system. So, whatever. They're out there and nobody's saying shit about it. And, they are cleaning it up, I will say. Don't know how far they're gonna go. But they did vote to ban the camping ordinance, which allowed people to just set up tents and all this other stuff. But yeah, if you thought like COVID was this big deal, it's like all those people should have been dead anyway. They're not washing their hands, you know? The homeless problem should have sorted itself out. No, we got more. Lots.
0: That's because they're buying their water filters, vitamins, and minerals.
3: Oh, yeah, Alex Jones vitamins. Got some.
0: Yeah.
2: And licking their boots, licking the bottom of their boots and not washing their hands.
3: Yeah. Dude, one of my favorite things was when the there was like this homeless encampment, and I think I told this story on the last OBDM podcast, which everybody should subscribe to, obdmpod.com. Go subscribe to that and listen to what we do. It's fun. And I haven't been on there as much, but Cretched and Mike have been doing a great job. I started as a listener. Somehow I became, somebody who shows up on the show. But there was this encampment, and it was like, they had tents. They had like yard decorations. They had like a fence outside and everything else. And it looked like, I mean, if I was camping, I'd be like, yeah, this is pretty cool. This is a nice little place. Like, especially if you're going to stay here for a little bit. Like, it looked really good. And then I, cause I'm a runner here in the city, I run by it. Like 2 days later, it's like black.
0: Wait, and you were in the tent camp for 2 days? I mean,
2: Coachella sucks this year.
3: No. I just saw it.
0: Is this Coachella?
3: I wish. Yeah, because maybe there would be some good.
2: You're thinking of Burning Man.
3: Burning Man would be more accurate. But I ran by it, and it was like this normal for Austin. Like, here's a place where people are living in a tent and blah, blah, blah.
0: I don't think that's normal for Austin. Most of the people I hear in Austin are saying, like, it's gotten way out of control in the last year and a half.
3: It is. So
0: it used to be like that.
3: I moved to Mexico at the end of 2020, and I thought it was bad then. When I moved back in 2021, it was out of control. But, you know, the moral of the story is that at one point, I don't know if they pissed somebody off or what the fuck happened. That whole fucking encampment was black with a, you know, fire tape, the yellow tape and all that shit around there. It's like the whole place was gone. It's like a big black. It was like charcoal, you know. It was like somebody fucking came there and burnt the fucking place to the ground. It's like, what do you do? What do you do?
0: Joe Rogan showed up with the flamethrower. I'm sick of this shit.
2: Was it a rival homeless camp that showed up? Showed up with flamethrowers.
3: I said it on the last Our Big Dumb Mouth show, but they'll leave their machetes outside the grocery store because they know they can't bring them in. but they have these giant fucking machetes. I'm not even joking. Like,
2: wait, in Texas, you can't carry a small sword into a grocery store? Why not?
3: No, the guns are fine. The machetes.
2: Oh. Don't use that machete.
3: Yeah. The machetes are. Come on. Where...
6: It's rude.
2: That's a bridge too far.
6: Machetes are rude. Let's be honest.
3: Yeah.
0: Machete. Oh, Danny Trejo. You can bring Danny Trejo in as machete.
2: Can you carry Danny Trejo in?
0: Yeah. Machete. He's fine in a grocery store, just not a literal machete.
2: I'm open carrying my AR and carrying Danny Trejo under my left arm.
0: Do you guys want to skip this woke CDC video? It's like two-thirds, or not, well, not even halfway through, actually.
2: Is she still having trouble reading?
0: You want to give it like another 30 seconds and see where it goes?
2: Yeah, it amuses me that they put this out as official stuff and they don't like,
0: yeah, it's
2: hey, read this, just give it a cold read. It's fine.
0: It's just crazy. It's, this video is listed as vaccine safety presentation, a presentation providing information on vaccine safety. And so far, all it's been is been about equity and racial diversity.
14: Get COVID-19. Getting vaccinated may also protect your family and other people around
0: you,
14: especially
0: those
14: at increased risk for serious illness from the virus. If you get sick, you could spread the disease to friends, family, coworkers, or others in the public. Getting COVID-19 may offer some natural protection known as immunity. Current evidence suggests that reinfection with the virus that causes COVID-19 is uncommon.
0: I like how she says COVID. It ends in a T, COVID. COVID-19.
2: I like how she downplays, you know, if you get COVID, you get this thing, you know, it's called immunity, but yeah, no, you don't want that. You want the vaccine.
15: You're talking like a song from the Lion King. Stop that. It makes no sense.
14: With the virus that causes COVID-19 is uncommon in the 90 days after initial infection. However, experts don't know for sure how long this protection lasts, and the risk of severe illness and death from COVID-19 far outweighs any benefits of natural immunity.
0: So they don't know how long the immunity of the vaccine lasts, but they for sure know how long the natural immunity lasts.
2: Yeah,
0: sure.
2: Run that last sentence and a half she said there.
0: Yeah, I mean, this is ridiculous.
14: Experts don't know for sure how long this after initial infection. However, experts don't know for sure how long this protection lasts, and the risk of severe illness and death from COVID-19 far outweighs any benefits of natural immunity.
2: I want to address
14: some of the...
2: Yeah, when Alex is done stuttering there.
6: That's an opinion.
2: The
0: bullshit.
2: What did she say again? The chances of death from COVID-19 far outweigh any immunity get?
6: The benefits of getting COVID-19 and getting natural immunity, like the are
0: the risk yeah, of the death ri- the far risk, outweighs yeah far
6: exactly.
0: outweighs
6: Con,
0: any
6: the cons outweigh
2: okay.
6: the pros.
2: So the risk of getting COVID-19 is far worse than any benefit you might get from getting COVID-19, surviving, and thus having natural immunity to the very thing you're now supposed to be afraid of.
0: Right.
2: Exactly. I mean, I could just say, I don't know about the rest of you guys, I've had COVID. I got COVID and I had all the symptoms and stuff. In fact, you can go back and I'll have to dig up the date. You can go back and watch me on OBDM when I had COVID and you wouldn't freaking know. I've had colds worse than COVID. Yeah. Yes, I had a fever. Yes, I had like a nagging kind of cough. And like when you breathe deep, it's like if you have bronchitis or something, you can feel that like rattling in your chest.
3: Yeah. Did you do the sweat thing?
0: I had the rattling in the chest late November 2019.
2: You probably had it.
0: And I think that was COVID, but it was supposedly before COVID ever made it here, but I don't know. So, I haven't been that sick before or after.
3: Gretchen, did you do the sweat thing overnight, like where you like sweat it out?
2: So several times I would wake up like covered in sweat, but that's common during colds and flus too, because it's a fucking cold and flu. But it's like, so I was like, okay, great. I've got natural immunity. And they're still pushing this like, no, it's not good enough. You got to go get this shot from a thing. Like, well, why do I need that if I have natural immunity? No, that's not how science
3: Dude,
2: works.
3: My parents get so angry at me because I've never gotten a flu shot. Like I did it 1 year.
2: Joe, you've already died apparently.
0: No, I have I don't know if I included it in these clips, but what I was watching like the last couple of days pulling clips, the CDC admits that the flu shot is 50 to 60% successful.
2: Usually it's far less than that. Every year they come out and say that. And it's always after the fact, because when they make the flu shots, in order to mass produce enough of them, they do a guess based on early tests of what strain of the flu it's going to be. So when they create that flu test, they're like, okay, we think it's going to be this one because we're seeing it kind of pop up here and there. So everyone get this one. And they've come out in recent years. You can find the stories. Recent years come out and said, oh, yeah, we were way off. This one was like 25% effective. And then some years, well, they're like, hey, there's a good job, and it was 80%.
3: There's some where it's like the flu shot actually gives people the flu. You know?
2: Well,
3: like, I don't know if you've seen that one, but that was one where it was traditional, like,
2: with a traditional vaccine, which is what the flu is, it is a weakened form of the virus, which they give you to let your body fight against it, which is one of the main complaints people have about the COVID vaccines, is they're not vaccines in any by any definition until Merriam-Webster themselves went in and redefined it.
0: Yeah, they had to change the definition of vaccines to include mRNA.
2: Behind me, I have a 1983 Webster's New World Dictionary that I bought because you can't change words.
16: I am pretty smart. Yay.
3: But no, you're right. They changed the definition of vaccines just so that they could accommodate for the new.
2: Right. So they can say, get a vaccine. And people were saying it's not a vaccine. They're like, well, it is now. It's like,
3: no, it's not. It's an experimental DNA
2: gene therapy,
0: yeah, and I've heard insane. Doctors describe it as chemo.
3: It's nuts, and for the fact that people can just say this, you know, out loud at your job and everything. Did you get vaccinated yet? It's like, that is so cringe.
0: I have two jobs. Well, three, but the main two jobs I have.
2: Look at you. I got four jobs.
0: Not four. Thank God. Well, this would be my fourth job if I counted it, but I don't make money with this. So
3: let's see. Get five. So,
0: one of the jobs never required masks, and kind of we poke fun at customers that come in wearing them and have since day one. The other job, we've had to wear masks since the start of this, and now they're saying, if you come in and prove that you've been vaccinated, you don't have to wear a mask at work. But the thing is, allegedly I have already laminated and printed out my vaccine certificate that I may or may not have filled out myself. But they said, no, like, we have to send this in and get it double checked. So it's not like you just show your vaccine card and then you don't have to wear a mask.
2: Guess what? A lot
0: they send it into
2: a
0: database.
2: A lot of states weren't checking that. Remember early on, they were doing those big drive-by or drive-through things where people would show up and they'd drive through a Texas beer barn and then they would get their COVID shot. They weren't tracking people. They weren't looking at IDs. They were just lining them up and running them through. And I'm like, so hundreds of thousands of people, if not millions of people, got their vaccine legitimately before they started tracking it. And because a lot of states are now asking people to register their, you know, take a photo of your card and all that stuff and register.

0: barcode of the lot number of the whichever vaccine you got. Now, arguably, you could say, well, that could go back and they could at least correlate. Okay, someone came through on this date, and yes, we were using that lot number, so this one's probably legit, even if they weren't tracking your name. But a lot of them are just filled out, like you said, they're filled out by hand. So how do I know? So I don't know. They're doing the same thing where I work. They're asking us, like, hey, if you've already got your vaccine, great. Just click here, log in, and upload proof. I'm like, no.
1: Yeah. I was supposed to go. So I'm supposed to go to an event where Scott Horton is debating with what's his face, the right wing neocon. I can't remember his name right now.
2: Is it Ben Shapiro?
1: New York City.
2: Hey, Ben Shapiro.
1: No, it's not Ben Shapiro. It's the Fox News. He used to be Fox News, but he's like.
3: Is it Shepard Smith?
1: No, Fox.
4: He used to be Fox News. Now he's MSNBC. I'm going to keep guessing with impressions until I get it right.
1: I could Google it. But anyway, so I'm supposed to go see this thing, and they said, you have to show proof of vaccination. And if you don't want to do it, you can cancel your tickets. And so I canceled my tickets. I was like, nah, not doing it. And then they were like, okay, well, if you can show proof of a negative COVID test, then you can come. And Bill Kristol, that's the guy.
0: I love Billy Kristol. That guy's hilarious.
1: Oh, yeah.
4: City slickers, man.
3: Wait, isn't Bill Kristol the fucking Lincoln Project guy?
1: Yeah, he's the Lincoln Project
3: guy. Oh, my God. What are you going to see him for?
1: Well, because it's a debate between him and Scott Horton, and Scott Horton is fucking amazing. Horton is fucking amazing. He's big anti-war, and Bill Kristol is a fucking dick. And so I just can't wait to see him get torn limb from limb by Scott Horton, which I think will probably be the case. And I was supposed to see it back in March of last year. Unfortunately, obviously COVID and all that other stuff. And now this is like they moved the venue. So they're moving it to another place. And that's fine. I don't give a shit. It's Upper West Side, New York City. I got an Airbnb. Everything's ready to go.
0: Do it. And,
1: yeah, I will do it. And I can't wait to see it. And I think the biggest pain in the ass of the whole thing, it's like, yeah, you have to take the shoes off and all this dumb shit that we're fucking doing anymore.
3: Dude, get your vaccination card. Look at yourself in the mirror. You're going to be great. It's going to be good.
5: I want you to look at yourself in the mirror right now, because this is the last time you're going to be looking this gay in your whole life.
1: I'm going to be as gay as I can possibly be. But yeah, I'm not.
3: Are you
1: going to
3: be signing up for Milo's conversion therapy that he started?
1: That's weird. The Milo thing is weird.
3: Bizarre.
1: I am unconvinced by what he's doing right now.
3: Yeah, no, it's got to be another publicity stunt. That's all that guy is one big publicity stunt.
1: He is a giant publicity stunt. You know,
3: he's funny, like, though.
1: At least, yeah, he is funny, but at least Crowder has like a focus. But I think Milo is like.
3: Well, Crowder
1: whatever.
3: Doesn't get banned from anything, so that should tell you something about him. Him and Ben Shapiro are YouTube goop buddy buddies with YouTube.
1: I'd be curious to hear your opinion about that.
3: I think Ben Shapiro. Crowder doesn't get promoted by YouTube, but he's still allowed to operate on there. Ben Shapiro gets promoted by YouTube, so he's funded by the Koch brothers. The Koch brothers and the Coca-Cola brothers, probably. I mean, that guy, Shapiro, is... I don't trust him.
1: I don't like Shapiro. I don't really like him.
3: He's an Adderall chomping turbo douche.
1: Yeah.
2: I talk to him really fast, and then I get sponsors from everybody all over the internet, and... And 90% of my show is ads.
1: I can wreck 16-year-olds.
3: Yeah, he's Tim Pool without the beanie. Which, by the way, did you see? I recently, Sir Spencer of Bowl After Bowl, showed me the video. I think Noah was there too, of Tim Pool getting his beanie ripped off at a public event.
1: I mean, he's not a very attractive person
3: bald,
1: without the beanie.
3: Bald. Balls.
6: Of course.
3: Bald.
6: Like, what else did you think was underneath that?

0: I think people say he wears the beanie because he's super bald. I think he wearing the beanie so long caused him to go bald. That's my take.
1: I think it's medical. Well, it's a medical device.
2: Could be.
3: I think it's a chicken or the egg type situation.
0: Like how SpongeBob has 30 pairs of identical pants in his closet. Tim Pool has like 45 identical beanies.
1: Is it the same beanie that like he's worn it so long and never washed it? It's like stiff like a helmet now.
0: Yeah. I mean, something's up with that guy.
1: So now he wears it for safety.
2: Like, you know, if you wear your socks at like knee level, like that leg hair is not going to grow. It just doesn't grow. Like this is a thing I knew when I was young.
1: Blonde in the sun.
2: You do have hairy legs that turn blonde in the sun, which is strange because you have dark hair perpetually. So I have no idea how that happens, but
1: not sure what's going on here.
4: I learned about kids jumping on my lap.
1: I love
2: kids. And I
1: love
2: kids
4: jumping on my lap.
2: Corn pop in the corner, you know, that's what we're really looking for, because if there's anyone fighting Corn Pop, it's either Joe Biden or his tag team partner, Cretchen.
1: Fight him by dipping my razor in the water and banging on the side of a rusty barrel. What the hell was that story about?
0: You used to put your blades in a rain bucket and let them get all rusty and run them across the chains. I mean, it's crazy how many, like, that one speech where he was talking to all those little black kids was a gold mine of, like, 10 different memes came out.
1: And if you mention that to anybody like who's like a diehard joke, they will have never heard it.
0: Sent that to my grandma, the actual video, and she told me it was fake of Joe Biden talking. She's like, that's not real.
2: Oh my God.
0: Bros brings up in the chat a very good Alex Jones soundbite that I need to get. It's him saying, Ben Shapiro is the herpes on our ass. Ben Shapiro is the herpes on our genitals. Classic.
1: I just can't wait for the teleprompter to die at a big Joe Biden event, and he tries to vamp and just goes off on one of these weird stories.
4: We choose truth over facts.
1: He fired one off today about the Second Amendment. He tried to quote the line about the tree of liberty must be refreshed from time to time or with the blood of patriots. And tyrants, and he like gave up halfway. He's like, oh, so, you know, the tree is it's bleeding in those things. I'm like, what?
5: It's not who we are.
1: Well, he also said the Second Amendment is to limit what guns people can have.
0: Whereas
1: the entire Bill of Rights,
0: the rights to bear arms shall be infringed. I think that's what it said.
1: Well, he starts talking about cannons and things. I'll grab a clip.
2: What Adam said, Adam Curry said about elder abuse chat. Is 100% accurate.
0: It's Adam Curry?
2: Elder abuse. Yeah, Adam Curry said.
6: What am I supposed to do?
2: This is elder abuse. And it is. It's like this guy, like he's just he's a placeholder. You know what I mean? For ideas that suck and can get elected on their own.
1: Well, what's the thing? People were complaining, and no one questions it, that he was 3 hours late for his one single person press conference or whatever. I guarantee it's because they were trying to shoot him up with one of those the stimulants, the amphetamines,
0: and the adrenochrome.
1: They're cracking open another kid for him, and he was having a bad reaction to it, so they're like, he's late because look over there. So I guarantee they were like, probably had him on IVs and things trying to get him all pepped up again. Cause I think, wasn't that the same one where he yelled at somebody?
2: The yelling at people.
0: Let's do push ups, like, Spats.
2: Challenge you.
0: Your dog face pony soldier. Like, or sorry, a lion dog.
2: A lion dog face pony.
0: You want me to play this clip,
2: Chris? Wandering around at the, like, it looked like it was sort of like a cafe or something. Like, this is one of those things where it's like, yeah, dude, this guy should not be president. Like, he looks like he should be in a home.
3: Elder abuse.
1: Yeah, run this clip. It's like 35 seconds. It's just, it's from, I think it's from today. It's just wackadoo.
0: It looks like it's from today.
7: The Second Amendment, from the day it was passed, limited the type of people who could own a gun. And what type of weapon you could own. You couldn't buy a cannon. Those who say the blood of the...
0: Yeah, no, you could buy... Anybody could buy a cannon.
1: You could buy a cannon today. You can still do it.
0: This fucking guy.
7: You couldn't buy a cannon. Those who say the blood of the blood of patriots, you know, and all the stuff about how we're going to have to move against the government. Well, the Tree of Liberty is not watered with the blood of patriots. What's happened is that there are never been, if you wanted to think you need to have weapons to take on the government, you need F-15s and maybe some nuclear weapons. The point is that there's always been the ability to limit, rationally limit the type of weapon that can be owned and who can own it.
2: Oh, I'm going to take that as inspiration. I'm going to get myself an F-15 if I can. Definitely a nuclear weapon. That's on the table.
6: Yo, yo, yo, I got guns. I'll hurt you. I'll take you down. I'm a dangerous thug.
1: So he said the Second Amendment from the day it was
3: passed. Maybe a couple of nuclear weapons.
0: Yeah, so he says do it, Noah. You're right. Let's. I mean, I think
1: designed to limit what weapons you can have. And I'm like, well, the Second Amendment was from like what 1789? No, 1790.
2: But they had those. It was. This is the thing. Is it's like like all these fucking anti-gunners are so fucking. They're such dipshits, and it's so stupid, and it's so dumb to even argue with. But it's like all they had was muskets. It's like. They had cannons. They had like
0: yeah, but all the government had was muskets and cannons. The point of the Second Amendment was to keep the people on the same playing field as the government.
1: But they had nuclear muskets.
2: But they had belt-fed. They had belt-fed rounds. They had belt-fed rounds at the time, and they had cannons.
1: No,
2: they did.
0: No, they had felt beds, not belt-fed. They had felt beds.
1: You're confusing like the mini.
0: They slept on felt beds.
2: Are you sure, Cratchit, they didn't have belt feds?
1: No, the mini A-ball wasn't developed until the 1850s, and Gatling was around the same time, so all those repeaters.
2: But they had some
0: pretty intense... I played Battlefield 1, man. I know about this.
2: They had some pretty intense armory.
6: I'm serious.
2: Yeah.
1: Not in 1791, they didn't.
2: They didn't have belt feds?
0: Not in the Revolutionary... I would be amazed if they had belt-fed weaponry in the Revolutionary War.
1: Hold on, let me look at the new version of Webster's Dictionary. They'll tell us.
3: It's like just before the Civil War, I think.
0: See what their new definition of the Second Amendment is.
1: Yeah. Second Amendment written in 1987.
0: See,
2: but it wasn't
0: check
2: like
0: their
2: they
0: definition
2: had
0: of
2: cannons.
0: Check the Webster, the new Webster's definition of Alzheimer's. See if it says anything but what Biden has.
2: No, dude, they had some pretty intense weaponry. They had shit that like was pretty.
1: Probably the worst thing they had was canister at the time, though.
2: Maybe.
0: Well, I don't know.
2: I mean, I trust you.
0: I don't know what version of history you're looking at, but I don't think it's canon, you know?
2: They did have cannons. Of course they had cannons.
0: we are... Oh, sorry. Go ahead, Chris.
1: I was going to say, I wonder if, Bud's Gun Shop or something would sell me a cannon right now. Like, one cannon, please.
2: Yeah. Can we get it off Amazon?
1: I doubt it.
2: A Prime Now?
1: Yeah, I need that in 1 hour.
2: I need
1: some
2: a cannon.
1: Some shit's going down.
2: Look, my patio is not going to protect itself.
1: I wonder what happens, because you can get some firearms accessories on Amazon.
2: This dog is about to shit, and their owner is not going to pick it up.
1: Yeah, what if you order like a whole bunch of extra magazines with like 1 hour delivery with a note that says, hurry.
0: Are they Penthouse magazines?
1: That's a joke.
2: Hey, what are it's funny that the way that you spoke just now reminded me of HEHE. Did you guys see this?
0: Talking about H3H3?
2: H3H3, yeah.
0: I don't think I can do a voice as retarded as he is.
2: Did you
3: see reminded me of Mason Verger from Silence of the Lambs or some shit.
2: He's kind of retarded. Did you see his little conflict with Steven Crowder?
0: Oh, God, yeah.
2: Did you? Okay, so you saw it. So it's crazy because he's like, it's just the CDC, dude. You just got to kind of trust him. Like, why do you even have to ask questions? It's like...
0: Blueberry pulled that clip. I wonder if he can get it to me real quick. Yeah. He's like, you don't even have to think about it. He did that with Joe Rogan. And he was serious, too. That's what's crazy. He's like, they have this whole body of scientists. They just tell you what to do. You don't even have to think about it, man. And it's not like a ironic or a joke. It's like, no, he's dead serious. Like, why would you even think about this stuff? That guy, I hate follow him on Twitter. I hate that guy.
2: I used to follow him on YouTube.
0: Great news.
2: Like, I thought he was funny at the time, but now I'm like, Jesus Christ, dude, you are a fucking retard.
8: Loser! You're a loser! Are you feeling sorry for yourself? Well, you should be, because you are dirt!
2: Yeah, he's in that category. Biggest fucking loser. Like, honest to goodness, like, H3 is at, like, I don't know what happened, but he used to be an amusing person.
0: Oh, he made a tweet countering people comparing COVID passports to, Nazism and authoritarianism. He made a counter to that saying that people who oppose vaccine passports are the real Nazis and authoritarians. Here's him.
9: The CDC is like this whole governmental body with scientists and shit that just tell us what to do. You don't have to think about it, dude.
0: Shout out to Booberry for getting that to me on the fly. Good job.
1: I agree with him 100%. When I get home from work, I call the CDC and say, what should we have for dinner tonight? And they just tell me. I don't have to think.
0: We still are just
2: a fucking retard. What a fucking retard. Honest to goodness, like, this guy, he used to be anti-social.
10: Uh-oh, retard alert. Retard alert, class.
2: But he used to be, like, one of the good guys. And I don't know what the hell happened. Like, did somebody pay him? Like, I don't know what the hell happened.
0: If you get promoted that hard on YouTube, you sold out in some way. I think, Noah, you would probably agree with me. Maybe that's why Rogan left YouTube.
2: Maybe.
3: Oh, I don't know about that necessarily. I mean, I honestly feel like he was trying to avoid the limelight by getting with Spotify.
1: I thought it's because they drove a dump truck full of money up to his house.
3: And that's the real reason.
1: I don't want to sell out my principles, but $100 million, I'll say $100 million,
3: I'll fucking suck your dick. I don't give a shit, bro. $100 million.
0: Well,
3: you're lying if you say anything. On, yeah, dude. For sure.
2: Come on, dude. Let me suck that dick. I just need $100 million.
0: Sukalumi.
3: $100 million.
0: I'll do a lot more than that for $100 million. Not a lot. Well, not a lot more. I'll do a little more than that for $100 million.
2: Bro.
1: Hold on.
2: Seriously, bro. Give me that dick. I just need $100 million because, you know. This Israeli immigration shit ain't gonna pay for itself.
0: Let's not be homophobic here.
11: Oh, by the way, I don't think they like being called fags anymore. I think nowadays they prefer homos.
0: The great Christopher Walken.
2: As a gay man, I will say that I love the word faggot, and I love calling people faggots. Especially,
0: can I get the F word pass from you? I've had it from a couple other people, but I need a third one.
2: Yeah, fuck yeah.
0: Oh, faggot, yes. Faggot. Yeah. All right. I love that word too.
2: I love it.
0: I don't ever say it in hate, but it's a great word. It's a great word.
2: It's a great word. And so, like, you know, when I saw, there's this little restaurant that I go to here in Austin, and they have, like, the Harleys go by on Sundays when I go, you know, and I think of the South Park episode where they call them all faggots. And I'm just like,
0: yeah.
2: Yeah, they got the loud motorcycles, and it's like, you fucking faggots.
0: Yeah, like, speaking of Webster's changing the definition, they get Webster's to change the definition of fag to people that drive loud motorcycles.
2: I wish they would, yeah. But it's like, dude, like, do you really need to be the loudest motherfucker in the city? in like a busy, like, traffic light area? Like, don't you want to take your Harley on an open road? Why do you want to be on Congress where there's like stoplights everywhere? You fucking faggot ass fuck. Get the fuck out of here.
0: And just
3: they
0: want to
3: hear you go on that monologue. That's exactly why they do it. They want to hear you give that speech.
2: Maybe.
0: Go back to Rogan.
10: Stop
0: real quick.
10: Stop listening to what Joe Rogan tells you. He's a fucking moron.
0: So we have...
1: thanks, Mr. British Man.
0: Oh, it's John Oliver. I am a British man. Yeah, I love
2: John Oliver lecturing Americans about how awful they are. Yeah. Go the fuck home. Go home.
0: Fuck that, dude.
2: Go home, asshole.
0: Ugh. Yeah, that guy sucks.
3: Not a fan.
0: Yeah.
6: I'm sending that love. It's you right now.
0: So we still have not made it. We are just now halfway through the CDC COVID diversity vaccine thing. Can we skip this and move on?
1: Yes. So COVID's not just about equity?
0: It's about equity, diversity, and I mean,
1: didn't she say the CDC's mission of equity? And I'm like, isn't your job based on the sign outside your building about disease control and prevention? I don't see the word equity on there. Does disease affect different people unequally?
3: I think they mean equity in terms of like profit, like value.
0: Maybe we should finish this thing through uninterrupted and just let it play out because there's probably some more gems in here. I'm going to do it.
12: Experts don't know for sure how long this protection lasts, and the risk of severe illness and death from COVID-19 far outweighs any benefits of natural immunity.
0: COVID-19.
12: I want to address some of the truths about COVID-19 vaccination and some of the common myths. Due to the severe health risks associated with COVID-19 and the fact that reinfection with the virus is possible, the vaccine should be offered to you regardless of whether you already had COVID-19 infection. At this experts do not...
1: She says, if you get the vaccine, you can still get COVID, so get the vaccine.
2: Like, I have AIDS.
1: I'm going to pull a muscle with all this mental gymnastics. Vaccine.
2: Yeah, it's like, does the AIDS vaccine take the AIDS away?
0: Well, no. Fauci did so well handling the AIDS crisis that I think we should trust him now.
1: Hey, Fauci spent a lot of time in those bathhouses. He was down there 3-4 times a week.
2: Yeah.
1: And sometimes he'll get in the morning.
2: Making sure, yeah, he was, you know, pumping the system there.
1: pumping those guys for information.
13: I was fucking 25 fat girls.
12: Regardless of whether you already had COVID-19 infection. At this time, experts do not know how long someone is protected from getting sick again after recovering from COVID-19.
0: But they do know how long you're protected after getting the vaccine.
2: Dude, here's my stance on this whole thing, and I don't even think that this should be that uncommon of a position. I'd rather die. I'd rather die than have to listen to these idiots. You know what I mean? They're so stupid and full of shit. Like, I'd rather fucking be dead.
1: Joe, we got bad news because here comes more of it.
14: The numbers are going up. The numbers are going up. The numbers are going up. Wear your mask. Wear your mask. Wear your mask. Wear your mask. Grandma killer. Grandma killer. Grandma killer. Oh, my God. Get back in your cage.
0: Oh, the great
2: All
0: Jim
2: my
0: Brewer.
2: Grandmothers are dead. So bring it on. Bring it on.
0: Well, we can find some more to kill, probably.
12: The authorized COVID-19 vaccines or COVID-19 vaccines currently in development in the U.S. contain the live virus that causes COVID-19. Finally, none of the current COVID-19 vaccines will cause you to test positive on COVID-19 viral tests.
0: That is inherently false because the CDC has openly admitted that it can cause a false positive.
1: Yeah, that's why they turned down the PCR exams if you've had COVID or if you've had the vaccine. They turned down the PCR so you don't test positive for it anymore. However, the other thing she said was, which cracks me up, she says, the vaccine does not contain any of the virus. I'm like, then therefore, by very definition, it is not a vaccine. Well, I'm going to rephrase, by the traditional definition until 3 weeks ago when they changed it.
0: Yeah, right.
12: If your body develops an immune response, which is the goal of vaccination, there is a possibility you may test positive on some antibody test.
0: Oh,
1: she just said COVID-19.
0: She said there's no way to do it, and 10 seconds later, she's like, but you can do it.
1: Also, the goal of this is not to develop an immune response. It's to make you sterile.
0: Yeah. Ding, ding, ding on that one.
12: 19 vaccines are safe and effective.
0: Oh.
12: Millions of people in the United States have received COVID-19 vaccines, and these vaccines are undergoing the most intense safety monitoring in U.S. history. This monitoring includes using both established and new safety monitoring systems to make sure COVID-19 vaccines are safe.
0: That's millions.
15: Appliances. That saves billions of gallons of gasoline.
0: What? I played the wrong Biden clip. I was looking for the one where he's talking about how many millions and billions and trillions of people have taken the vaccine.
1: I'd love to work the teleprompter just one day at the White House. I'd
0: put that
1: in there and get that guy in the middle of a sentence, switch over to things about appliances right in the middle of it.
0: Did you hear that clip on – it was either the late – I think it was the latest No Agenda of that lady saying they're looking for replacements at these big oil companies, the HRs, because they're having – everybody that got the Pfizer or Moderna, they're going to have to replace in the next 3 years?
1: So I read that two ways. One, everyone's going to die and they know about it or they're planning for it. But two, I think what they're saying is they have to have a plan because in theory, potentially, with such a widespread, untested drug distribution system, people could have adverse effects. And it may not kill them. It may just make them sick or, you know, whatever. And they have to go on disability or they just quit the job. That they may potentially, my guess is somebody asked the question of, you know, hey, if we need to hire another 15,000 people in 3 years, let's figure that out now. So that's the way I read it. I mean, it's not that everyone's going to drop dead, but, you know, hey, it is weird shit for them to ask that question.
0: Well, people like Judy Mikovits and Sherry Tenpenny, if, you know, say what you will about them, but they're saying people are going to, and Mikovits worked under Fauci for like a decade. They're saying in the next 5 years, everybody that takes these mRNAs are going to drop dead. I have a hard time believing that, and I hope that's not true because that means half the people I know will be dead. Not to mention what that'll do to the economy, but.
1: Then you can have 12 jobs.
0: Oh, yeah, good point.
1: The indicators I'm waiting for, because, you know, they skipped all the animal testing stuff on this.
15: I like money.
1: I'm waiting for the initial indicators about, you know, the effects on pregnancies and things with, you know, the big ramp up for the distribution of these vaccines was in the spring. It was like February, March, April, May. So what's that mean for kids who would be born, you know, November, December, January, et cetera, of, you know, coming this fall? And they're making such a huge push for everyone to get it by this summer. I'm like, this just seems like they're trying to get out ahead of something. And then the other thing I want to wait for is the like 3 to 5 years of the traditional animal testing that they would do on most vaccines, which they're not doing. So all these people, what the lady said was correct. This is the largest safety monitoring system ever. Yeah, it's called the world's largest animal testing. So we're just going to see what happens in 3 years.
0: Yeah, I'm going to give my baby like 35, 50, 75 trillion COVID vaccines.
16: Look how happy that baby is.
2: Pump that baby full of this shit.
17: Yeah. Now, so there's a podcast called Grand Theft World.
0: That, Grand Theft Auto?
2: Richard Grove, who is one of the 9/11 whistleblowers.
17: Ooh. Not a bad podcast at all. Tends to be around 5 to 7 hours. So
1: good gravy.
17: I know. It's a commitment.
0: Oh, my God.
1: We were almost less than 90 minutes, and I got to take a leak.
18: What happened there?
17: But, like, I will say that he talks a lot about what we're all discussing right now, the idea that, you know, some of these people are involved in some shady shit and that the vaccine is not approved.
1: No.
17: And, yeah, and there's a lot of financial stuff involved. I actually really like the podcast. It's good for people who walk or run or exercise.
0: Most everything I do at work I can listen. So yeah, send me that link on the Discord because I'll definitely check that out.
17: Yeah, it's really good. He did a podcast way back in the day, like back in for my awakening. He was like I said, 9/11 whistleblower, and he talked about the financial ties and all that stuff. And I was a big like defender of the official story, you know, when all of that stuff.
0: Shill.
17: I know. I was a total shill. I was a total shill. And so I people would tell me about the conspiracy stuff and I'd be like, oh, come on, bullshit. The government can't hide anything. And now that it's like, it was Mike actually of the show, which I will promote right now, which is ourbigdumbmouth.com. OBDM.com.
0: OBDM. Yeah. It was an honor to fill in for Cretchit and co-host on an episode. That was awesome. I love that show.
17: Dude, yeah, I mean, you're the perfect person to be on that show because.
1: Yeah, but to be fair, then you cheated by playing clips of yourself on What's the other show you guys do with the you bring clips, and I can't remember the name of it.
0: Misinformed Nation. I didn't bring those clips. I did not bring clips of that.
1: You brought clips of yourself, man.
0: That was Blueberry. Oh, God.
17: However, sorry, I was a listener.
18: Hey, is this fucking, what are we doing over here?
17: I was a listener of the show before I was somebody who participated on the show. And Mike was the one, and I don't think he would back this now. It sounds like he wouldn't back this now, but he sent me the PDF of the Obama birth certificate back in the day. And I was like, dude, I know how PDFs work. You don't get layers, you know? You scan a document, you get the scan. It's either an image or it's not. And it was in layers. And I immediately thought, like, this is fucked up. And I remember that it was within the same several months that Mike sent this to me that I was having an argument with somebody I worked with about 9/11 and Osama bin Laden and false flags and all that other stuff. And I remember, you know, defending the official story. And now, years later, I'm like, I'm in on all of it. Like, it's maybe we're even on a flat earth. Like, I don't even fucking know. Like, I'm just like, I'm in. I don't know. Like, let's fucking figure this shit out, you know?
0: I do have the birth certificate clips that I never got around to using. But yeah, I mean, the birth certificate thing, I saw the breakdown. I went and downloaded the PDF from the whitehouse.gov myself. And yeah, it's clearly doctored. But
17: Doctored!
0: Yeah, but that was all a red herring for a distress, and the same thing with like Obama and Michelle saying that, oh, he was, he's from Kenya, which they both said at certain points. Obama said, my homeland of Kenya. And then Michelle said,
1: it was a forward to one of his books.
0: Yeah. But that was all a distraction for the fact that he was actually born in Hawaii and was a CIA agent from birth.
17: But Obama's dick
18: running for office.
17: Do you have Michelle's dick pics? That's what I want to know.
1: Remember the fact that he was raised, his stepfather was a warlord in Cambodia.
0: What's that, a roll of quarter in the pants right there? Or as Patriot Jay said when he was on.
19: Yeah, maybe Michelle Obama might be a man. I don't know.
0: By the way,
17: Spotify
0: banned Patriot Jay and Bryson Gray's latest track, so check it out before YouTube bans it also.
18: Obama's running for office and Hillary's people, because I follow the news every day. Hillary's campaign, this letter came out, puts out that he's born in Kenya. And I'm like, ah, screw her. I was quietly, and I'm really ashamed of this, but I told listeners this, so I'll just say it. I was an early on Obama supporter.
20: Dealing.
18: And that I wanted to try to unify people. I didn't like John McCain. So I said, yeah, he's bad. The Democrats are bad, but I hated what had happened so much.
20: We were fooled by Obama too.
18: Well, I was hoping.
19: Let him talk.
18: I mean, I wasn't an Obama supporter. I just didn't attack him.
19: You liked it better than the alternative.
18: Yeah, I didn't push him for office. I was just like hoping that all his BS was real.
19: Okay.
18: So, and then I started hearing these leaks, and it was from Hillary. And you can Google this. Hillary first progenerated the whole deal.
0: That's another red flag. You remember Hillary's campaign?
1: Progenerated. I love it.
0: Progenerated. Yeah, but you remember Hillary's campaign was the one that came up with the Kenya thing.
17: Yeah.
0: Which is another red flag.
1: It was actually from the McCain campaign. It was the people hired by the McCain campaign first, and then they sold it to the Hillary campaign because he didn't have any interest in it.
0: Ah.
17: Dude, I campaigned for Ron Paul that year during that campaign.
1: Joe, I think we all voted for Ron Paul that year, and they just dominioned the shit out of that one.
17: Well, and I campaigned for him both times he ran, and I remember thinking that when Barack Obama got elected, I was like, well, he does talk nice and I like, you know.
1: Isn't it Biden who said he's so clean?
17: Yeah, well, he was being racist about it, but it was,
0: I wouldn't
17: like,
0: mind taking a couple rounds around the track with that guy, if you know what I mean. Hell.
17: He wanted to end the war in Iraq and close Guantanamo and all this other stuff.
1: Yeah, he was going to close Guantanamo and you can take that to the bank. did that right away. Oh, wait.
2: Well, yeah. And that's the thing is that it's like, that's why I wanted Ron Paul to win. But then when Obama won, I was like, look, it's better than Bush. Like, it's better than McCain. It's better than any of these assholes. So, you know, I mean, I, like a lot of people, it's funny because I get accused of being a Republican. I get accused of being a progressive. I get accused of being all these things just because I have a nuanced opinion of all this stuff. And at that point, I thought Obama was going to be, I don't know, reasonable and good, but like we can look back. It's not, that's not.
0: But you liked Obama overall, right?
20: Yeah, me neither. I was just being polite, but thanks for letting me off the hook.
2: I mean, I didn't hate Obama. I mean, he's just a liar. He's just like a politician. He's just full of shit. He's just like,
21: No. I got one word for you, predator drones.
2: Come on, bro.
18: So I'm sitting there hearing that he's born in Kenya. So I think, I don't care. That's a bunch of BS. And then the articles start coming out as the right wing picks it up, who does the research. And it's his wife in like 2006 and 2007 in speeches going, my husband born in Kenya knows about the immigrant's experience. It's video. You can pull up Michelle Obama. Oh yeah, pull it up. And then Harvard Law Review, which he headed up for at least 3 years. He was the editor. And he says, I was born in Kenya. A little bitty blurb by his picture.
1: Really?
18: Oh, yeah.
1: Really?
18: Says born, but he wasn't born in Kenya.
0: I like how Joe Rogan does like the Scooby-Doo, like, love that.
2: What's the COVID policy in Kenya? Can I go there?
0: Can I fly? Execution on site. No, I think Kenya, Nigeria, and them, weren't they the ones that were murdering doctors trying to give out Ebola vaccines, saying Ebola doesn't exist?
2: I have no idea.
0: But just because we went down the rabbit hole wrapping up on Obama's real origin.
18: So, people want to say he's illegitimate. They then look at him in the Harvard Law Review saying he's born in Kenya. They look at clips. They look at the fact he won't release his birth certificate. He had a name named Barry Satura. In Indonesia, he had all these weird cutout names. He had like five aliases. I'm serious.
1: Why is
18: then
1: that?
18: He wrote Dream. Look it up.
1: He wrote
18: Dreams of My Real Father.
2: This is true. I do think that he is Barry Satoru.
0: Born in Hawaii, and this whole thing was the whole Kenya thing was a big distraction to get everybody away from the fact that he was a CIA operative from birth.
18: Dreams of My Father. Dreams of My Real Father is the documentary. And in it, he talks about Frank Marshall Davis, the communist, famous pornographer that he spent summers with. He looked side by side as the same guy. So they were worried that it was going to be Frank Marshall Davis. But it had actually been his mom in like a scam, making money off. She was CIA, bringing back people to the U.S. in sham marriages to have them immigrate. It was basically a cover-up of the fact that his real father was Frank Marshall Davis, the communist. And so that's who Obama's real dad was. And Dreams of My Real Father breaks it all down. It's online. It's pretty powerful info.
1: So what does that mean?
18: It just is a perfect example of you're not born in Kenya. You're really born in Hawaii on the main city-based island. They're in Honolulu to Frank Marshall Davis.
1: Right.
18: And your grandfather's CIA and your mother's CIA. That's all been declassified. And you're this cutout person.
1: His mom was a CIA?
18: Oh, yeah.
1: What was she? What did she do for the CIA?
18: She was a sex operative.
1: Ooh.
18: Yeah. Look up Obama Frank Marshall Davis. Or Obama dreams
22: so what do you
18: father.
22: Think about what do you think about the conspiracy theory that Obama was like bred by the CIA the whole way through, all the way
18: That's
22: up?
18: True. It's not a theory.
23: I like women with big, giant tits and big asses.
0: Can you imagine? Can you imagine how good Obama's sex operative CIA mom would have been in bed? I mean, damn.
2: My God, yeah. That's them like bouncing off the wall shit. I want to be like amateur pornographer. Like, can you put that on my LinkedIn profile? And like president amateur pornographer.
1: You wouldn't be happy with just a business card that just says sex operative.
2: Well, sex operative would be pretty good too. Amateur pornographer would go away. I would do like sex operative, like president. Sex operative.
1: Sex operative and licensed electrician.
0: Wasn't that Bill Clinton?
2: Maybe.
4: I only flew to the island about 29,000 times.
2: Yeah.
0: Hey, Noah, I want to get your input on this. I got, I'm not going to get to all these clips, but because I got a ton left, but this is three CDC YouTube videos back to back, three PSAs. And
1: I hope it's the same lady.
0: Yeah, and I want to hear Noah. I hadn't heard from Noah in a minute, so I want to get his take on these in particular.
5: I encourage my patients to get COVID-19 vaccination. COVID-19 vaccines are safe and effective. Millions of doses have already been given in the United States, and these vaccines have gone through the most intensive safety monitoring in U.S. history.
0: So, okay, first off,
2: autistic people safe and effective.
0: Most intensive safety monitoring in U.S. history, yet the FDA still hadn't approved them? How's that work?
3: It's just, it's not physically possible. I mean, not enough time has passed since the beginning of the pandemic and the, like, conception of even COVID-19 for it to be the most safety testing, I'm assuming, for any product or medical product in U.S. history. Like, that's a bold claim.
1: That's because they only write down the good results. They throw out the other ones.
0: Yeah. Well, yeah, there's that. Finishing up with this.
5: Gone through the most intensive safety monitoring in U.S. history. Huh. The results are reassuring. Serious side effects are very rare. I tell my patients if they have questions to ask me or use a reliable source like the CDC website to get the facts.
1: Or YouTube.
0: Yeah, don't check. We're telling you to only look.
1: I get my medical information.
0: That was the CDC telling you
1: TikTok.
0: To make sure you look at a reliable source like the CDC. I'll keep going through these. I got two more PSAs, and they get worse as I go.
7: I got my COVID-19 vaccination, and here's why. This isn't about gimmicks or sentiment or what commercial I like. This is about facts.
0: By the way, this is no longer a doctor like the last one. This is a paid actor, or at least someone who they did not disclose who it was anywhere in the video. Same with the next one.
7: COVID-19 vaccines are safe and effective. Millions of doses have already been given in the United States, and these vaccines have the most intensive safety monitoring in U.S. history. When you need more information...
3: It's just a false claim. That's just a straight-up false claim. It's the most intensive safety monitoring in U.S. history. That's fucking impossible. Most vaccines go through at least 10 years of testing before they're released to the public. This is it's an impossible statement, and it shows the fact that, I mean, the CDC is essentially just the health propaganda arm of the U.S. government.
1: Well, and when they go through that testing and they're double blind studies. There's control groups that they watch. They're just like, we'll give it to everybody and we're done. Like,
0: well, we're coming to that, but none of the vaccines that are on the schedule for children have been tested against the double blind placebo.
3: So I believe that.
2: But adults too.
0: Are you in a cave, Joe?
1: No, Joe's in the other room.
0: How long is your headphone cord?
1: Joe goes.
0: I love seeing
1: camera.
0: Joe on OBDM just like running around the house and doing different things, like fucking mowing the lawn while he's podcasting.
1: Usually it's because you can hear him cooking.
2: It's long enough. It's long enough. But I tell you what, these motherfuckers, like, they are so full of shit. Like, they are not testing this stuff at all. There is no testing. There is no approval. This whole thing, and everybody who is taking these selfies with these fucking goddamn vaccine cards, it's like, I guess I'm not friends with you anymore because you're just advertising how stupid you are. Like, I'm never, never, never. And I'm like, I actually have an autoimmune disease. So, like, if it were a thing, like, I should probably be interested in this vaccine. Never. Nope. Never gonna take it. Not once, not never. Fuck this. Bullshit. This is such horseshit.
0: I have an autozone disease. I got in the zone too hard.
3: So, yeah, being having an autoimmune disease is a reason not to take it.
2: No, the autozone disease is bad.
0: I got in the zone a little too hard.
2: Yeah. Well, and if you have to get that, like, what do they call that? The thing that filters the gas? don't remember.
1: A gas mask.
8: Why do you keep trying to read that word? You a fag?
2: They don't even make them in the cars anymore. That was like the
0: carburetor?
2: It was kind of like a carburetor. Yeah, it was like that.
1: Are you talking about people stealing catalytic converters? Is that what's going on?
2: Yeah, the catalytic converter. They're not doing those anymore.
0: What happens when you convert your Cadillac? Like a Cadillac converter, what do you convert it to? A Jeep?
1: I got a Dogalytic converter.
2: I think you need a Cadillac. Cadillac who is, very bro-y and very much
1: Cadillac.
2: Cadillac.
1: Yes, isn't that what you would call that Cadillac when they made GM made a truck Cadillac? That'd be a Cadillac.
2: Maybe. Yeah. That sounds about right.
20: Yeah, me neither. I was just being polite.
2: Hey, I
3: hate to be a party pooper, but I gotta head out. I gotta open my store tomorrow at work, so gotta get up early.
0: Where's my hoggy sound effect? Hey, thanks for hanging though, Noah. You're good people.
3: No problem.
2: All right, man. Godspeed.
3: Y'all on the flip side.
1: Just remember to wear a mask. Two.
2: Yeah,
3: fuck you.
2: Wear a mask and a rubber. Maybe wear like 5 rubbers.
1: Yeah, I wear 2 rubbers all the time now because you never know.
0: I'm gonna plow through these and wrap up with this vaccine talk.
1: Speaking of 2 rubbers.
0: Yeah.
2: Okay.
1: Wow, you see, you plow through stuff.
0: Ooh, hey.
2: I like plowing, but it's, with my husband.
9: Don't want to sound like a dick or nothing, but it says on your chart that you're fucked up. You talk like a fag, and your shit's all retarded.
7: In U.S. history. When you need more information, use a reliable source like the CDC website and get the facts.
0: Now, I know we had a break between there, but if you listen to this next one, it's the exact same thing, except it's a dude this time. Still no credentials listed on the CDC website, no name or anything, clearly a paid actor. Just says the same thing.
10: I got my COVID-19 vaccination, and he...
0: Did he? I want proof. It's some guy wearing a hoodie with a 5 o'clock shadow.
10: I got my COVID-19 vaccination, and here's why. This isn't about gimmicks or sentiment or what commercial I like. This is about facts.
0: My God, are you still talking?
10: Effective. Millions of doses have already been given in the United States, and these vaccines have the most intensive safety monitoring in U.S. history. When you need more information,
1: they're really hammering that phrase.
0: Yeah, and it's
1: that's the third clip we've heard.
0: Certifiably untrue, and these are all CDC YouTube clips.
2: And
1: by the way, also just to point out for go ahead, Joe.
2: No, you go.
1: I was going to say real quick. Listen to the way they always say safe and effective, safe and effective, safe. And effective.
2: Yeah,
1: they never say it's
2: so
1: effective
2: fucking
1: and safe.
2: Stupid.
1: So they've got talking points and they're hammering on them.
0: Oh,
2: they repeat it. They repeat it endlessly. But then the other thing is that it's like, well, when it's Trump's vaccine, we're not going to take it. But it's like, as soon as Biden became president, that was when the vaccines were available, and then everybody.
0: But it's still the same Project Warp Speed.
2: Do you think he went back in time or something? Like, I don't give a fuck who fucking made it. No. And besides, you fucking retards were so partisan and so fucking stupid. That you were like, I'm not going to do this because Trump wants it. And then as soon as Biden becomes president, it's like, oh, I love it.
1: Well,
2: I'm going to take selfies.
1: There's a clip of Kamala Harris even saying that they say, the election, say, are you going to get the vaccine? And some comment about, are you going to get the vaccine that President Trump is talking about? She goes, if he's involved with it, no. And then she does her like cackle laugh.
2: Yeah. No, and it's the same fucking vaccine. It's just, it's not like Pfizer, switched the formula just because Biden became president,
0: No, they did. They redid it. Like, on January 20th at Inauguration Day, they redid the formula for the vaccine, which was almost thwarted on January 6th by the extremely heavily armed insurrection.
1: I believe you mean the failed coup.
0: Oh, the failed coup.
2: Yeah, with no guns.
0: Yeah,
2: where they let everybody in.
1: Where five people died. They killed 5 cops.
0: Oh my God, they're here.
23: It is coming.
2: With fire extinguishers, they crush their brains.
0: That clip of Anderson Cooper saying, I'm going to try to quote this exactly, but he says something to the effect of, it's been 100 something days since the worst and most violent moment in American history, since the Civil War, the greatest act of political violence, and the man who led it is crying because he can't be on social media. It's like, okay, so Anderson Cooper says that January 6th insurrection or coup was worse than 9/11, Pearl Harbor, the Oklahoma City bombing. The list goes on and on. It's like
1: 9/11 times a thousand.
2: A former CIA employee
1: and a
2: who
1: Vanderbilt.
2: Is a Carnegie. Vanderbilt. Not Carnegie.
1: He's Vanderbilt.
2: He's a Vanderbilt. But either way, he's part of like. And if you think about it, like the Vanderbilts, these were the fucking people who were like, let's tear up the railroads so that we can make people buy automobiles, because they were in partnership with GM.
0: I've been trying to get a new timing belt in my van, too. Was it Vanderbilt?
1: God.
2: Joke, Joe. Oh, my God. Come on. Yeah.
0: Ooh. I need the buzzer noise.
2: Yeah, you needed the buzzer.
0: Sorry.
6: I got my COVID-19 vaccination.
0: Sorry.
2: Basically, what they did is they tore up all the railroad lines in all the cities so that they could make sure that everybody had to buy an automobile. Because, Ford, Rockefeller, Carnegie, all these guys, they were all in the same fucking bed together. And it was like, this will make sense if we can get the governments to tear up the rails in the city. Where community happened and people, yeah, it was basically like MARTA or, the Metro in any of these cities. They were like, we got to get rid of this because people are talking, blah, blah, blah, blah, blah. We got to get them in the cars. And this is the kind of thinking that we need to understand is happening at these levels, is that these motherfuckers, they have designs on how we should be operating in our lives. This is why Bill Gates, like, it's interesting that he's being thrown out of the conversation. Oh, Billy Boy. It's interesting that he's being thrown out of the conversation because he's one of these same people who's like, oh, we're just going to block out the sun with some particles.
11: It was all poop water.
0: And the drinking poop water. Don't forget about that.
2: Oh, he loves the poop water. Yeah.
1: He drinks that even when he doesn't have to.
2: This is the kind of shit that it's like, look, you don't have to be a conspiracy theorist to be like, what? Like, what? What is what? Wrong with you?
0: I love that. What? You're right.
13: This is serious.
0: Mr. T said so.
1: Mr. T came on TV and told me to get the vaccine, I'd do it.
0: So, I'm gonna skip ahead in the vaccine clips. I've got stuff about the heart inflammation and NBC admitting all that's going on. But I think it's
1: actually the CDC came out today and said that.
0: Well, yeah, but they're safe and effective. The CDC told me so. I don't know.
1: Yeah,
0: the CDC is lying to the CDC lying to me.
1: Yeah, they said. I think it was today. They said that they believe there is a link between. The COVID vaccines
2: lots of kids are getting this,
1: whatever that condition is.
0: Myocarditis. Yeah. By the way, I'm about to get into pre COVID-19 vaccines just to show you that fully FDA approved vaccines are still super dangerous. But, I went in when remember the big measles scare? I know no agenda was coming. It's like, oh, measles, mumps. So it's like, oh, the Scientologists on a cruise got the measles. And, oh, there's 60 measles cases nationwide. Like, this was the dry run for COVID in 2019. And so I went in because I heard Alex Jones on Infowars say, you go into a Walgreens or a CVS and you ask them for the product insert. Don't get the safety sheet. You ask them for the product insert. And it took some convincing. But I finally got it from them once I said it's my legal right to get it because I'm considering getting this vaccine. They gave it to me. The MMR vaccine Merck insert, it's this little piece of paper. You unfold it into this huge thing. The list of side effects were permanent blindness, diabetes, death, and just a whole other plethora of things. And Booberry, because we had, Booberry and I had seen nurses and pharmacists pointing this out online, but Booberry actually went into a pharmacy and got, I believe it was the Moderna product insert, which he really had to fight to get. And you open it up, the whole thing is blank. No writing on it. And this is what's supposed to be listed, all the side effects and everything.
1: Well, there are no side effects. Come on, right there.
17: Is this for COVID or what is this for?
0: Well, the mRNA one, or sorry, the Merck MMR was the one I got in 2019. But recently, like a week or two ago, Booberry went and got the COVID Moderna, I believe it was Moderna product insert. He's still in the chat, I think. He'll correct me if I'm wrong. But yeah, just totally blank. And it says intentionally blank on the front. You unravel it, and it's just this huge thing that rolls out and rolls out. And where it would normally say all the death and destruction it can cause, they just left the entire thing blank. Because I guess it's not FDA approved. It's just approved for emergency use, so they don't have to list any of the side effects.
1: No. You see, you're misunderstanding. It's blank because there are no side effects.
0: Right.
1: So why would they need to put them in there?
0: I forgot. This... Back to the MMR thing, which this, and I've seen thousands and thousands of examples of this just doing research. This is from the MMR vaccine before COVID even happened. And these are vaccines that are, quote unquote, approved as safe, even, and the COVID ones aren't. So just keep this in mind.
12: Every day in our life was a party. Every single day we were holding hands and smiling and laughing and looking at each other, engaging in each other. And we brought them in at 9 months and 4 days to do, we were doing one vaccine at a time. On June 25th, 2007, we brought them in for the pneumococcal shot.
0: Oh, sorry, this is the pneumococcal. I got it confused.
12: Shot. One shot.
0: Pneumococcal.
12: My daughter still has the mark on her leg from the shot. She was the first one to get it, and she screamed and never really stopped screaming after that. But we continued, we didn't know. We did the boys as well. By noon, Claire shut completely off.
14: Claire,
12: our daughter, shut off first. It was as if she was blind and deaf and complete failure to thrive, from super, super happy, smiley girl to, this is a picture of her. She had full-blown eye contact. She was super lovely. And she shut right down. And all she did at that moment was stare at the ceiling fan. So that was at noon. We had the shot at 10 a.m.
1: To be fair, it's an awesome
12: 2 o'clock. We watched Richie shut off.
2: Yeah.
12: All his raspberry
1: Who describes our kids as shutting off? What the hell is this?
0: Well,
2: the diamond ceiling fan.
1: I mean, I've heard people described as people shutting down, in the sense where they kind of, you know, they're not paying attention to anything and they're just like retracted into themselves sort of thing. But who describes their kids as shutting off? Like, more than once she says that. It's weird.
0: I mean, yeah, but she's in
2: so what's a your thought, like, Kretcher, do you think it's fake?
1: No, I'm not saying that. It just, it's a weird turn of phrase.
2: Yeah. Okay.
0: There's video footage going along with this of the before and after too.
1: I'm just saying it's a weird phrase to use.
0: It is weird.
1: Twice. Mm-hmm.
0: I'll give you that.
2: It is.
12: All his
1: does he use
12: raspberry
1: it for the third kid too? Maybe no, the third kid doesn't shut down. The third kid reboots.
0: The third kid got the windows update.
12: And mama, dada, and the furniture walking and everything, they just shut off. All the giggles, all the smiles, and again, failure to thrive. They lost all their reflexes. I'm an educational audiologist. I actually did the test for the stapedial reflex, which is a little muscle in the middle ear, just to see if a muscle they can't control was still working, and it didn't. The stapedial reflex dampens sound, so your ears don't hurt from a really loud sound, and both of them had no stapedial reflex. They stopped blinking, stop yawning, stop coughing, stop sneezing. You could go towards their eyes and they wouldn't even phase, nothing would phase them. They lost their startle reflex. I threw a telephone book on the floor behind
1: at
12: them,
1: one of
12: and no startle, nobody.
2: I would say give them a gun. Give them a gun.
12: So that was
2: you
12: 2 o'clock. We watched
2: reflex,
12: Richie shut down and I couldn't breathe. But
1: wait, what happened to the kids? So they Did they make it? What's going on here?
0: They are to this day. They were all fine and happy and happy-go-lucky. And then at their 18-month MMR, they all became autistic within a week. And they're triplets, and they all happened to all three of them, which is,
1: downer of a clip.
0: It's pretty sad. And this one's even worse. But it's leading into something coming right up, and we'll wrap it after we get through these.

0: asked to look at the insert. What was told to us, actually, and I can't even believe I'm saying this, was that Maya was allergic, hear me, to Davi's breast milk. And nobody gave us a medical reason. Nobody.
1: That seems believable. No, what? It's not this injection that you got 20 minutes ago. It's you're allergic to your mom's breast milk.
2: That's
3: I suppose it's possible. I mean, there's got to be cases where that's happened, but
2: no, come on. If you're born in, like, if you're in that woman, you really think that breast milk would be allergenic?
3: I'm just saying, and I find it hard to believe. It's got to be out there, but yeah,
2: I find it hard to believe.
0: But he gave us a medical explanation why our daughter broke out in hives immediately after a 6-month vaccine. Michael's characteristics.
2: But at least
0: were
2: we
0: awesome
2: can dance.
1: Yeah, they're dancing with their their little autist.
0: Michael's characteristics were awesome, and we have video and picture of him making eye contact. He was responding to his name, smiling, pretending to read. You could keep his attention. He was goo goo gogging. Davi says it, I think, best when she said, "Man, this kid won't be quiet. I mean, he does. He's going to talk. It's going to be a vocal kid." The irony of that statement is he's nonverbal. I've never had a conversation with my 9-year-old son. I will tell you for sure that he was not born on the spectrum of autism. He was engaging. He was responding. He was meeting his milestones until the 16-month to 18-month round of that MMR big dose of vaccines. In a negative way, we're trained not to ask questions, not to be litigators for our children. That's what I do for a living. I fight for people. I'm a legal bodyguard. And I had to deal with this for years, that I was not a good lawyer for my son. Every lawyer in America should be going absolutely apeshit over this issue. Think about what I'm going to tell you. No double-blind placebo study, meaning no safety studies. A crap load of injuries, no accountability. What lawyer would be okay with that? Even if you don't believe the claim that vaccines could be causing these injuries to our children, you can't be happy with that system. You can't. No, I'm the one that looks at my son, and I can see him when he's having his meltdowns. I can see him trapped in the prism of autism. I can see him screaming and yelling at me and like saying, like, "Pop, how do I get out of here? What do I do to get out of here? I didn't do anything to get in here. Can you help me get out of here?" I'm the one. We're the one that has to deal with that. And the one thing I will not tell my son is that I'm too much of a chicken shit to tell your story. That I promise you. That I'm too scared to tell your story, Michael. Since you can't talk for yourself, since someone's greed and deception took away your ability to tell your story, I'm going to tell your story.
1: Now, keep in mind, I know it's downer, but that's the last of the downer clips. But these, I had to play that because there are hundreds and hundreds of thousands of the exact same story right after the MMR that happens. And this is all documented before COVID even existed. And these were FDA approved. And so I bring that to the table to show that if these are approved as safe, what is an unapproved, authorized for emergency use vaccine, air quotes, going to do long term?
2: I want to hear from Gretchen. What are your thoughts, man?
3: Well, I mean, my initial reaction on this is it muddies the waters immediately. I think right now there is enough evidence, lack of evidence, whatever you want to call it, that people can hammer on the COVID vaccines, the COVID treatments, and get some traction there. By immediately going to other vaccines and autism, you lose about 90% of your support on that stuff. I'm not discounting. I'm not saying it's not true. I'm just saying
2: these are like code.
1: I get that. I get that. But it is important to point out, like Gardasil is another one, the HPV.
3: Was
1: approved.
3: Well, they want
1: and people died
3: Gardasil
1: from
3: too.
1: That.
3: They're like, get the guys to take it too, because we can make more money.
1: Yeah.
2: Dude, my doctor pushed that shit on me. Yeah.
1: And don't forget, that was FDA approved. So the point I'm making is that all these other vaccines that have caused severe damages were FDA approved. These COVID ones still aren't and might not ever be.
3: I think there's going to be a big push to get them approved by, I think it's, is it July 1st or some day in July when They have to, it has something to do with either renew the emergency youth authorization or it expires.

0: Errors. There's some limitation, and I think it's July 1st is the day.
1: Do you think they'll pull it off? Because I know Dvorak is saying it's never going to get approved, but
0: maybe. Oh. But I'm like the email. Like I said, the email I got the other day from our big corporate HQ, and they were like, "Oh yeah, it's safe and effective." Again, using that same language.
1: Yeah.
0: They said it's FDA approved, and a bunch of people were like, "Bullshit! It
2: it's
0: is
2: not." Yeah.
0: So it's authorized under emergency youth authorization.
1: And if your employer says it's FDA approved, and someone takes it and has an adverse reaction, it seems like they're liable. Your employer would be fully liable.
0: Yeah, so that's the thing. I've brought this up to a couple of people, and I said, hey, it's one thing for the vaccine companies themselves to have immunity or whatever the term is for that, but for them to be non-liable for this, no liability. But if you're told by even your line manager, your director, or a couple of the VPs who all blasted out emails on the same day, I was like, I'm waiting for the inevitable lawsuits where those people can be named personally, because they don't realize by them coming out and saying these things in email, in written form, all you need is the right lawyer, and you can name that person personally in a civil and potentially in a criminal trial. And I'm waiting for those. It's only going to take a matter of time for like some big one to come out like that. You're not going to see it from, going to see it from the CEO.
2: I like money though.
0: The CEO of Coca-Cola or Delta or somebody like that. It's these guys at smaller companies who are just like, I'm the VP for IT and, I'm the CFO and go take your vaccine. It's important. Everyone must do it. And I'm like, ooh, here come the lawsuits. So
1: money.
2: I'm really interested in that too, because, and I think that the idea that the vaccination thing, the closing down the business thing, like I am hoping that there is a repercussion mechanism to get the people who basically like lied us into destroying our own livelihoods. They should be punished. I don't think that should be even, a controversial thing to say. Like if you said that people should shut down all of their shit, you're kind of the enemy. You are the enemy. And I'm not going to get the vaccine. I'm not going to do it. I'm never going to do it. It's never going to be a thing that I do. And I think that what Chris is...
1: Well, then you're a bad person.
2: I know.
0: Literal terrorism, Joe.
2: I am terrorism. but I think...
1: I am terrorism. That is a good shirt.
2: But I think Cretchid is 100% on point with what he's saying about all this. Like, if you're going to mandate this, then you're going to have to accept all the accountability that comes with it. And I've taken medications with side effects that are really fucked up.
1: And did you take them consensually on a mandate?
2: No, I took them because the doctor said I should take them, and they sucked and they fucked up my life, And so the doctor, it was like, okay, we'll put you on this other thing. So, I mean, this happens. And this is not a thing that should be controversial. This is not a thing that the media should be, playing games around. Like, this is a fucking thing, especially with something that's been, it's like to go back to what we were talking about earlier. It's like, oh, when it was Trump's vaccine, it was terrible. But now that Biden's president, even though it's the same fucking vaccine,
3: we can't attack a president.
2: It's like the whole thing is fucked up. So I don't know. I think we're in a very interesting situation. I think a lot of people are being red-pilled at a rate that I think the mainstream and the consensus press generally is not happy with. Like, we are growing our numbers for people who are like
1: awake.
2: F- fuck. Yeah.
1: Hopefully enough people can figure out what's going on so we can get some Nuremberg trials again. Nuremberg trial 2.0.
4: Or, you know, you don't know shit because you never been fucked in the ass.
1: Yeah, as Kevin Bacon said, the classic Kevin Bacon quote. You don't know shit because you never been fucked in the ass. Bring it home into the end zone here. I got a couple clips coming up of Robert Kenny Jr. I don't even remember what this one is. I'll just go ahead and play it.
5: The death rates in the Gardasil.
1: This is him talking about the Gardasil vaccine. Just to again show how an approved as safe vaccine that's not authorized for emergency use.
2: Yeah, my doctor wanted me to get that.
1: Yeah, I mean it's insane.
5: The death rates in the Gardasil trials were 37 times the death rates for cervical cancer. Children who take that vaccine, the Gardasil vaccine, are 37 times more likely to die from the vaccine than they are to die from cervical cancer.
1: According to the studies of the company that manufactured it. And they were still pushing that on everybody. And keep in mind, all these clips wrapping up here are from before COVID ever came out.
5: You know, nobody in their right mind would ever take this vaccine if they actually read the clinical literature. The entity that is actually performing the study is and paying for the study is Merck. So Merck got to decide which injuries were being caused by Gardasil and which were just bad coincidences. And because it had that power, it just wrote them all off as bad coincidences. You can do that when there's no placebo. Because the injuries they were seeing in the control group, which where the girls were getting aluminum neurotoxins, were identical to the injuries they were getting in the Gardasil group. So,
1: and I've actually looked this up and fact checked it. Merck, instead of giving a straight up placebo, which is how a lot of these vaccines do, companies do it, instead of giving a sugar pill like placebo type thing or a saline injection, they injected them with aluminum neurotoxin because that's the adjuvant used in the vaccine. So most of these vaccines don't get a placebo.
2: Yeah.
0: And Joe, you said your doctor recommended you get the Gardasil shot?
2: Yeah, he recommended it.
0: But yeah. You opted to not do that, right?
2: I told him no.
0: What happens when you get cervical
2: shot.
0: Cancer then?
2: Well, but that's the
1: Find
2: thing.
1: Find a new doctor.
2: It's like he's like he wants me to get all of them, HPV, all this other stuff, and it's like, okay, maybe.
1: Did you get your 5G testicular implant yet from your doctor?
2: I have not. I'm like, I'm married, you know? It's like, can I not? Can we just, like, if anything's happening, it's already done. You know what I mean? Like, the dick has been sucked.
1: Oh, shit.
6: I'm freaking pumped! I've been drinking green tea all goddamn day!
2: You want to call it green tea.
0: Well, and I think what we're seeing here is also the fundamental difference between, and it's probably getting worse in the last, I don't know, 30 years or so, but maybe the last 20, the difference between osteopathic medicine and allopathic medicine, where
2: osteopathic
0: is big on it. They're licensed doctors, at least in the U.S. anyway. I'm not talking about like, you know, your chiropractic doctors. Those guys are in the same.
1: Drug dealers is another word for them.
0: Yeah, but as you know,
2: I'm a big fan that it's like nutrition and diet and
0: yeah. So anybody who has a doctor and you're not comfortable with this sort of thing, like when you go and like Joe's saying, and you get they're like, hey, get all these vaccines, go find an osteopathic doctor, a DO, who can do all the same stuff, but they don't start with like, let's see what drugs we can get you on today.
2: Yeah.
0: Whereas other doctors, that seems to be the place they start.
2: Yeah.
1: Yeah. Let me prescribe you this pill, and if that gives you some side effects, I have three other pills for the three side effects that's going to cause, and it just umbrellas out from there.
0: Yeah, if your balls fall off, let me know.
2: And add more to it.
1: Right, yeah.
2: I'm telling you, they can't wait
7: to send the police to your house to chop your testicles off.
2: That would be fun.
1: Joe's into it.
2: So I would say turmeric, garlic,
1: turmeric,
2: beets, yeah, spinach. You know, these are the things that you want. Yeah, these are the things that you want. Like, I'm a juicer. This is something that we put in the show.
0: I mean, something different in some communities
2: that we don't do anymore. Like Mike changed the opener, but what I used to do and what was part of the show was and is still part of my life is I take beet, I take spinach, I take turmeric, I take you know, garlic and all these other things, and
0: I like chicken, I like tuna.
2: No, I'm not doing it. No, come on.
0: I get you.
2: You can't do that raw. You can do it. You can soak that stuff in there, but we're not doing it.
1: You throw in a big salad and you toss that salad.
8: I'll eat your ass. I will.
2: No. I will toss coming. The salad. Dude, I would like if you could give me my husband's ass right now, I would so fucking eat it.
1: Nom, nom, nom.
2: He's in Mexico, but whatever.
8: Stop sending that love. It's you right now.
2: But I'm just saying that it's like if you put these things in a fucking place and make them edible, like you're going to be healthier than people who are. It's like, what are you going to do? You're going to wake up and go to McDonald's or, you know, Starbucks and get like the biscuits and all this other shit. It's like, you are fucking ruining your life. Like, do something good for yourself.
1: Yeah.
2: That would
9: I'm sure you don't want to go down on someone and find a dingleberry of poop and pubes stuck in your teeth.
2: If it was my husband's dingleberries, I'd be okay with it.
1: Dingleberry is such a weird term because it sounds like something that'd be pleasant, but it's typically not.
2: I know it sounds
1: typically,
2: fun. I
1: said typically, what's wrong with me?
2: It sounds fun. It's a dingleberry.
1: Okay, we're never gonna get. I got a couple left. I'm gonna skip two clips because we didn't make it through as far as I thought we would. But just to bring it home here. NBC talked to right when Trump was president-elect, before he was even elected, Trump tasked Robert Kennedy Jr. to be the vaccine, set up a vaccine safety panel.
10: A member of the Kennedy political dynasty News. Who favors fringe theories on vaccinations fringe. Over mainstream medical practices says he would lead a new vaccination safety commission under Donald Trump. Robert F. Kennedy Jr. meeting with the president-elect today, even as a spokesperson for Trump, tells NBC News he's exploring the possibility of forming a committee on autism, but adds no decisions have been made at this time.
11: President-elect Trump has some doubts about the current vaccine policies, and he has questions about it. He says his opinion doesn't matter, but the science does matter.
10: That science already settled with every major medical association in agreement. Doctors debunking a study that years ago falsely claimed a link between vaccines and autism. The American Academy of Pediatrics reiterating today.
1: And just to point out, under oath, the CDC had to admit that they had never once done a study comparing unvaccinated children to vaccinated children when it came to autism, what the autism rates were. So if you haven't done that study...
2: Do you have notes? Do you do show notes?
1: Yeah, I have... I can put... I mean,
2: that.
1: Yeah, I mean, that's... The video is... we've played that. I don't have the clip on hand, but we played that plenty of times. And I'm not saying vaccines do cause autism, but if the CDC won't do a study comparing vaccinated kids to non-vaccinated kids when it comes to autism, that's a problem.
2: Yeah.
10: Oh, falsely claimed a link between vaccines and autism. The American Academy of Pediatrics reiterating today.
0: Was that last comment then false, where she said it falsely claimed, but you said that they never actually, that no one's actually even checked that.
2: It
0: so.
2: Is false, of course.
1: Yeah,
2: it's
1: no,
2: false.
1: No, and the CDC had to admit at a Senate hearing. of course, this was years back. They've done no study. Just like the vaccines don't have to do any. I mean, there's so many problems and red flags with this that at a certain point, and I've done so much research on this, especially since I'm about to have a kid. at a certain point, it's not just negligence and greed. It has to be deliberate. Like Alex Jones, at a certain point, you have to I get why he gets so mad. He's like, it's funny when he does. He's like, you just can't even talk about this stuff anymore. I just want to flip the desk over and run out of here. And it's like, it's goofy, but at the same, it's like at a certain point, and I've done so much research into this, it has to be deliberate. Like it has to be deliberate that they're damaging people, kids, killing, like it.
2: Yeah.
1: It's eugenics. It has to be.
2: I agree. I don't.
1: It's hard to look at it any other way from all the research I've done.
2: The idea that Planned Parenthood and Bill Gates and all this stuff, it's like they're all connected to this eugenics program and everything else. It's like, can we not pretend that this is a fucking, like, crazy?
12: Thank God for the internet.
2: Crazy. Yeah.
12: It was all poop water.
1: No, you're right.
2: I'm so fucking pissed about the people I know, and I'm glad. Like, I've had leftists, people who I've known from years ago who are big lefties, reach out to me and go, "You were right," and I'm glad.
1: Is this what you told him?
13: I hate the Democrats so much. I jerked off to the Zapruder film.
2: I did do that. Good. I did do that. I'm actually jacking off right now.
1: So, I don't have any lotion sound effects.
2: I'm going to try to finish probably after.
14: Hey, was I wearing pants when we went in there?
2: Yeah.
13: Shit.
2: But
14: what do I look like, a pants goblin?
1: I'm skipping through these clips. I got 2 or 3 more. I'm just
0: 27 more to go.
1: I've skipped like 5 now, just because. RFK, I cut it off early, but RFK, NBC was covering how he's a fringe. The title of the video was "Anti-Vaxxer Activist Tasked by Trump for." for autism vaccine panel, and they refused to say it was RFK Jr. They just said anti-vaccine activist. But
0: Crackpot Man yells at cloud.
1: Yeah, really. What? And then you get a little bit of a clearer message from the Associated Press here. This is Robert Kennedy Jr. in Trump Tower before Trump was inaugurated, while he was president-elect.
11: President-elect Trump was very thoughtful on the issue. He asked a chair commission on vaccine safety.
12: Vaccine safety.
11: Yeah. And scientific integrity.
15: Did
11: we have a word with
15: you real quick? Did you request the meeting, or did he call? Did his team call you?
11: He called.
15: And what is it that you're looking for in terms of policy on the vaccines?
11: Make sure that we have scientific integrity in the vaccine process for efficacy and safety of vaccines. President-elect Trump has some doubts about the current vaccine policies, and he has questions about it. He says his opinion doesn't matter, but the science does matter, and we ought to be reading the science, and we ought to be debating the science. And that everybody ought to be able to be assured that the vaccines that we have, he's very pro-vaccine, as am I, but that they're as safe as they possibly can be.
1: So I skipped past that part of the NBC clip where they say, they play clips of Trump during the debates saying, like, well, vaccines and autism, there's definitely a link. And then they show all these, NBC shows all these tweets of Trump talking about vaccines causing autism. And Barron Trump, his son, was severely injured by a vaccine, which doesn't get talked about much. But this, once again, right after Trump, within a couple years of Trump being elected, MSNBC played this. And this is a real eye-opener to me. This is Bill Gates, who is totally full of shit throughout this whole clip, except for one little part. And I think you'll recognize which part he's not full of shit about.
16: You ever wonder what people who've actually met Donald Trump, especially powerful, successful people in American business and beyond, who've had to try and interact with him because he's a leader of the free world, say about those encounters behind closed doors? All In has obtained some never-before-seen footage that gives you a good idea of what one of the wealthiest men in the world, Bill Gates, thinks of the president.
12: Bill Gates took
16: questions during a recent Gates Foundation meeting with staff, and he talked about meeting Donald Trump. Here's what he had to say.
17: Yeah, so I never met Donald Trump before he was elected. There was a thing during the election where he and I were at the same place, and I avoided him. Anyway, then he got elected, and so I went to see him in December. He knew my daughter Jennifer because Trump has this horse show thing down in Florida. In fact, he went up and talked to Jen and was being super nice. And then, like 20 minutes later, he flew in a helicopter to the same place. So clearly he had been driven away, but he wanted to make a grand entrance in a helicopter.
1: Do you think any of that's true so far?
0: Well, my reaction is, I mean, when he says he left then came back, how long was it? 15 minutes? 4 hours? You know,
1: 4 days?
0: Yeah. Well, I guess if it's on the same day, right. So let's say the guy left and then he came back, you know, and he came back by helicopter. And yeah, he wants to make a big entrance. But did he leave just to go do that? Or was he, you know, off doing something else and that was more expedient to do that? So I don't know.
1: I'm doubtful that any of this even happened.
0: It's not saying it's not true, but. It's like, who gives a shit? It's like when he said to the people in the audience, he's like, well, I never met him until he's elected. And, you know, well, it turns out one time we were in the same place, but I avoided him because Orange Man bad. And everyone in the audience goes, yay!
1: Yeah. Yeah, this is at a Bill and Melinda Gates Foundation meeting.
0: Wasn't clapping. That's actually them jerking off.
17: So when I first talked to him, it was actually kind of scary how much he knew about my daughter's appearance. Melinda like that too well. Anyway.
0: Did he just call her Belinda?
1: It sounded like it, yeah.
0: I'm pretty Belinda sure he just said Belinda. Like
1: but that also sounds like bullshit. Like he's trying to act like Trump was hitting on his daughter and talking about her appearance and he's laughing throughout the whole thing. Belinda didn't like that too much.
17: Didn't like that too well.
1: See if he said Belinda.
17: Melinda.
1: I think he did say Melinda to give him credit where credit's due. It's close, though.
17: Didn't like that too well. Anyway, so I saw him at Trump Tower. You know, I said, hey, science and innovation is a great thing. You should be a leader who drives innovation. And that conversation was about a broad set of things in energy, in health, in education. You know, pick things you want to do that are big. HIV vaccine, you could, you know, accelerate that. Be associated with innovation. And then the second time I saw him was the March after that, so March 2017 in the White House. In both of those two meetings, he asked me if vaccines weren't a bad thing because he was considering a commission to look into ill effects of vaccines. And somebody, his name is Robert Kennedy Jr., was advising him
1: that
17: vaccines were causing bad things. And I said, no, that's a dead end. That would be a bad thing. Don't do that.
1: Looking into a safety study panel would be a bad thing, a dead end. Don't do that, is what Bill Gates told Trump.
0: Well, I'm not discounting that, but I would say that the reason that we do see that panel never came together is I guarantee, 100% guarantee, once Trump was in office, he was kind of given a talking to by some of the powers that be about the pharmaceutical industry and all that stuff.
1: Yeah, and it sounds like Bill Gates was the one that gave him the talking to.
0: Well, I think Bill Gates certainly brought it up, but I know, I mean, like deep state guys, like, you know, FBI or whatever came in, they were just like, dude, you can't, no, can't do that.
13: Yeah, again, keep in mind,
0: there's only two countries in the world that allow pharmaceutical companies to advertise direct to consumers.
1: And it's us in New Zealand,
0: New
1: right?
0: Zealand, yeah. Of course, New Zealand is real big on their testing, so.
1: But I think this in this story that so far the Bill Gates and it's almost the clip's almost done, but like so everything sounds like total horseshit except for the fact that he said that he told Trump not to do a safety panel with some guy, I guess his name was Robert Kennedy Jr. I don't know.
0: That seemed really odd for him to do that. I've heard people do that about when asked questions about, you know, the vaccine stuff. And they're like, oh, so I got this question. And they're like, oh, I'm studying Germany or something. Whatever that is. It's just like just blowing stuff off because they.
1: Yeah, but how do you not know who Bobby Kennedy's son and John F. Kennedy's nephew is? I guess his name was Robert Kennedy Jr. or something.
0: Yeah, he's one step away from like mispronouncing the name Kennedy. It was a Robert Kennedy.
1: It just seems like an underhanded insult to act like he's a nobody.
0: 100%. 100%. Yeah. He is playing it up to the crowd because they are eating it up. And if this was a Bill and Melinda Gates foundation thing. So yeah.
1: Fucking bullshit. I hate Bill Gates. I don't have a clue. I hate Bill Gates.
17: A commission to look into ill effects of vaccines, and somebody, his name is Robert Kennedy Jr., was advising
1: him. He didn't mispronounce it. He said Kennedy.
17: Jr. was advising him. His name is Robert Kennedy.
1: Kennedy.
0: Oh, yeah, you're right.
1: Jesus.
17: Jr. was advising him that vaccines were causing bad things, and I said, no, that's a dead end. That would be a bad thing. Don't do that. Both times he wanted to know if there was a difference between HIV and HPV, so I was able to explain that those
0: stupid man
1: sounds like bullshit.
0: Backwards.
1: It sounds like he's making most of this up. Wouldn't you agree?
0: Well, how many times did we hear when Trump was president? He would say something and then correct himself, or he'd say something because that's the way he talks. He just kind of rambles a little bit, and so. I wouldn't doubt if they were talking and Trump said, oh, yeah, you know, maybe Gardasil or something. He said, yeah, you know, that the one for HPV, HIV, HPV, whichever one it is. And he's like, haha, idiot. He doesn't know the difference. So
1: yeah, but Bill Gates said multiple times he had to correct Trump.
0: Yeah, that's what I mean. So it just takes like, any little statement and just stretches it out because
1: I think you're right.
0: To his audience.
1: I mean, anybody could make that mistake, but the way Gates is presenting it here.
17: Are rarely confused with each other.
16: Oh, but wait, there's more, including how President Trump talks about himself next.
0: In the third
17: when I walked in, his first sentence kind of threw me off. He said, Trump hears that you don't like what Trump is doing. And I thought, wow, but you're Trump.
1: You called it. Yeah, you called it. That, to me,
0: he says,
1: it seems
0: George
1: like bullshit.
0: Likes spicy chicken.
1: Sorry, go. What'd you say?
0: I said George likes spicy chicken.
1: I don't know.
0: That I guarantee is made up.
1: Yeah.
0: That is no.
1: Trump says that you don't like what Trump was doing. It's like, what the fuck?
0: Jimmy's new in town. Jimmy doesn't know many people.
1: Well, I think,
0: No, so the Gates thing about him, the one part of that I do believe of that story was when he was meeting with Trump in general, and because it makes sense. Oh, you know, new king, let's all everyone go pay their homage to the new king. Mm-hmm. He probably did the same thing with Biden, just Biden wasn't, you know, conscious at the time. He's just getting nice.
1: Come on, man.
0: Chocolate chip. So I guarantee he went to see Trump to, you know, because that's what you do when you're a power broker. You go into, you know, make your interest known. And hey, how can I guarantee it was this? Hey, you know, Mr. President, my interest is, you know, X, Y, and Z. It's in medical science. What do you say? Science and industry or something like that. Whatever he said there at the beginning. And I'm sure it was, how can I and the Gates Foundation help? I guarantee it was that, because if they can get tied into that stuff, that's money. That's how they do it. And I'm sure when he said, well, you know, hey, we're talking about science. I'm looking into these vaccines. I've been talking with Robert Kennedy Jr. And Gates jumped in and said, no, you don't want to do that. And then he stretches this whole thing out into this big, long, elaborate story. And I guarantee the reason he said that is because the Gates Foundation is huge into vaccine research and development and deployment around the world, everywhere except the U.S. And he doesn't want people putting too much of a close eye on that stuff because they test these things in India where they got booted out, or in was it Kenya? Somewhere else.
1: It's like 30 different countries, but India's the only big one.
0: They like sterilized a bunch of kids and stuff. And
1: yeah, more polio cases caused by the oral polio vaccine than wild polio. You know what? You know,
0: but they do those in these third world countries because their regulations are more lax. And so when any sort of group comes in and says, hey, we will give you this stuff, here you go. They're like, yeah, sure. All right, do it. And so I guarantee that's what he said to Trump when he made some comments
17: about
0: it. looking into, oh, I don't know, looking at these vaccines. I've heard some not so great things about them. Yeah. He's like, no, don't pay attention to that. No. Because he didn't want them looking at the Gates Foundation. That's probably all that happened there.
1: And you remember the big hubbub about Bill Gates won't share the patent for the vaccine, the Moderna? It's like, oh, well, we can't share the patent.
0: Well, was Gates involved in that?
1: Well, Gates said that we can't share the patents because it's not like there's idle vaccine factories laying around. If we share the patents, it's going to cause problems.
0: When he said we, I'm not sure the Gates Foundation was involved in the Moderna vaccine, but you're right. They don't want
1: to genericize it. He's definitely got financial ties to Moderna.
0: Well, I'm not saying that, but like the vaccine, they don't want to genericize it because if these factories in India, who, by the way, like I think it's India and Israel are like the two largest manufacturers of pharmaceuticals in the world. Yeah, they have idle. I mean, if you came to them and said, hey, stop making, you know, dick pills right now and make, you know, COVID vaccines, they would flip that shit on tomorrow. So.
1: Oh, yeah.
0: No, that was just his excuse of like, oh, we can't be genericized that because there's no one to do it.
13: Because you got a 1-inch pecker.
1: See, I think I'll take it a step further. I think the reason Gates doesn't want those patents shared is because when you have outside scientists looking at the recipe, they're going to realize it's a whole eugenics operation. I can't prove that, but that's what I would guess.
0: Is Moderna the one that Fauci has a part of?
1: Fauci and Gates, yes.
0: Because I think Fauci, like he's like, who was the guy at Apple? Steve Jobs, who like every patent that anybody from Apple submitted, like Steve Jobs put his name on because that's kind of the way he's like, oh, fuck, I'm the CEO. I'm going to do it. So he did. And I think Fauci does that with a lot of the stuff coming out of the, not CDC. What's the group called? The National Institute for Infectious whatever.
1: NIH.
0: Yeah. No, that's National Institutes of Health. The one, the NAID, whatever group he's part of.
1: NAID.
0: But anyway, he like tags his name on all that stuff. So
1: yeah, I like eugenics.
18: I also like eugenics.
1: I'm gonna close it out with this last little one here. This is the last one for all the marbles. I think Joe will appreciate this. You guys remember this when speaking of the Bill and Melinda Gates Foundation? This one got swept under the rug quick, but they had a fall guy for child porn, including child rape video, bust at Bill Gates' house. Remember this?
0: Oh, yeah, the system admin who'd worked for him for 30 years sort of thing.
1: Yeah, and they just, like, they probably just gave that dude a bunch of money to take the fall. I don't know what, I mean, I'm speculating here, but it's sketchy as hell.
19: And tonight he's charged with having and trading a massive amount of child pornography. Cairo 7's Gary Horker is live near the Gates compound in Medina. And Gary, this man worked as an engineer for the family.
20: That's what SPD and intelligence found out, Steve. They found out that the man actually worked for the Bill and Melinda Gates mansion on the grounds of their sprawling 66,000 square foot estate. And that's where they found him and questioned him last March. The estate is behind us right on the lakefront here, but this is a few blocks away and it's as close as their security will allow us to get. But according to King County prosecutors, 51-year-old Rick Allen Jones was questioned by detectives about images of child porn and even child rape that were sent from Jones's home computer. Now, none of this alleged crime actually happened at the Gates Mansion, but it was here that Rick Allen Jones admitted to detectives he collected child porn for about 10 years, sending images through his Gmail account. Now, while Jones was talking to detectives at the Gates estate, three more SPD detectives had a search warrant to search Jones's Ballard apartment. There, they say they found more than 6,000 images of graphic child porn and rape, 133 of which were children identified by police. We tried Jones's apartment for comment. We got no response. We also reached out to Bill and Melinda Gates's foundation, and we did not hear back. So, in fact, we do not know if he's been fired by the Gates's family. Another mystery into this is why Jones was never jailed or charged by these allegations up until now. The investigation started here at the Gates Foundation, the Gates Mansion, in March. And the criminal complaint, which I have right here, says he has to show up in court and face a judge in the coming days. So we're going to keep track of this. We're digging into the charges. We'll keep you posted on.
1: Wow.
0: That guy said mansion and foundation.
13: I'm not happy about this.
1: Mansion and foundation?
0: Yeah, he said the guy, it happened at the Gates Foundation, the Gates Mansion. I'm like, man, what the hell, dude? Get your shit together. By the way, so while that was going, yeah, and I agree, that was a fall guy for something. But while I was going, I looked up the Gates Moderna connection. So here's a fact check. Fact check from USA Today. They go through this whole long thing talking about how the Gates have nothing to do with Moderna, but what they're doing, they do the standard thing with Snopes, where they're disproving a different claim. Because what you said was, your claim is that the Gates Foundation, or Gates somehow, but probably Gates Foundation, have financial ties to Moderna, and so thus when they say that we can't make that public, it's because they own part of the patent or they're involved somehow. What they're debunking here is that Bill and Melinda Gates founded and own Moderna. So they flipped it a little bit, and they're going to debunk one aspect.
1: Oh, yeah. Yeah. Bill, however, and then debunk that. It's like, if Bill Gates wasn't tied to the Moderna, why would Bill Gates be the guy that CBS and all these people interview about the Moderna vaccine? Remember, it was like, oh, it's just super painful, the Moderna. Yeah.
0: But if I keep going down, because again, you know, fuck Google. I'm using DuckDuckGo right now. One of the other results, as I'm digging through here, and it's on the first page or so. I think it's like the fifth or sixth result down, is from Genetic Engineering Biotechnology News, dated 2016. I'm just going to read the first sentence here, and you tell me which point your antennas start twitching. Moderna Therapeutics said today it received an initial $20 million grant from the Bill and Melinda Gates Foundation. All right, step one, or point one, point two, here it comes, to develop new affordable combination of messenger RNA-based antibody therapeutics geared towards preventing HIV. And there's been talk of the COVID having these HIV hooks in it. So again, it just seems weird that 2016, Bill and Melinda Gates was financially tied to Moderna, specifically about messenger RNA. So, you know, again, it's like, if the claim is they are somehow financially tied, that's absolutely true. So yeah. Anyway, it just bothers me.
1: Yeah.
0: Sorry, I got off the
3: I'm not happy about this.
1: I skipped through just to get to the end because we're already a good bit over time. But I want to thank you and thank Joe for hanging out tonight, and thank Noah for being here for as long as he was.
3: So let me, as succinctly and calmly as I can, explain what's currently happening.
21: Abs in a six pack.
1: Thank you, guys. OBDM.
0: Yes, that's
1: every
0: right.
1: Every Wednesday at 7 p.m.
0: Wednesdays and Saturdays, Wednesday, 7 p.m. Eastern, and Saturdays, 12 p.m. Eastern. Obviously not tonight. Mike had something come up. So I guess Joe was scheduled, and I bogarted his show. I don't know did Joe mute himself and fall over again? What's going on?
1: I don't know. He might have had one too many because he's still connected, but I haven't heard from him in a minute. he was sounding a little sauced here, but, you know, it happens to me on the reg too, so it's okay.
3: I'm going to go to break. We're going to come back. I'm going to go to break. We're going to come back. But first.
0: I mean, jalapenos during the break.
1: Yeah. That's not, he opened a can of pickles.
0: That one just confuses me because does he just have like a jar off to the side, or does that mean he, like, it's a regular thing, or did he just like, all right, they're on a 3-minute break. So he went in, took a leak and stopped by the little kitchen and was looking through the fridge like you do it like late at night and there's nothing in there. You're like, I'll just eat these jalapenos.
1: I brought up, on our frogs episode, I brought up that question that you asked, like, what kind of jalapenos is he eating? Is it jalapeno poppers, jalapeno slices, just raw jalapenos, stuffed jalapenos? And Caleb said, no, he's got a live jalapeno plant below the desk. And every time it goes to break, it's just a challenge to how many he can eat before the ad break ends.
0: I'd like to see them come back suddenly, unexpectedly. He's got a full, you know, one of those big, like 24-ounce Costco size, maybe bigger than 48-ounce Costco size jars of like pickled jalapenos and just like a spoon. And he's just going to town.
3: I was eating jalapenos during the break.
0: That one.
1: Yeah. I got Rob Dew coming on soon, so I'll have to ask him about that, about where the jalapeno plant is located and what kind of jalapenos
0: what
1: they
0: kind
1: are.
0: Of jalapenos. The entire show, 2.5 hours about jalapenos.
1: Oh,
0: and
1: my
0: also,
1: God.
0: Why every photo of him eating is he shirtless?
1: Oh, my God. Did you see him on Flagrant that came out yesterday? He was on Kill Tony, too, but he had a wig on, like a woman's wig on Flagrant, and he was shirtless and running around.
0: Every photo I've seen from that, he is, like, bright red-faced and shirtless. So it's like, is that hour 3 or was that minute 3? I mean, what happened?
1: Minute 3 was it, like the first 5 minutes, it's already off the rails, but they're hammered by the end of the show.
3: I love you guys.
1: Yeah.
3: I'm sending that love at you right now.
0: I think the comment I made when I saw what was going on that show, and I was like, Alex Jones sounds like the sort of guy who would be a great person to have at a party, as long as it's not at your house.
3: Thank you for your courage.
1: You gotta have a lot of courage to invite him over. They had fake bottles of booze that they were smashing on each other's heads. It was ridiculous. But Yeah, thank you, Crutched. And Joe, are you alive? He's on break.
3: I'm going to go to break.
0: Just mute.
3: I'm going to come back. I'm going to go to break. We're going to come back. I'm going to go to break. I'm going to go to break. I'm going to come back.
1: Joe is not muted. I think Joe is just on the shitter or passed out on the floor. I'll send a ambulance.
0: He went to go get some more jalapenos. He's out.
1: Sure.
3: I was eating jalapenos during the break.
1: Yeah.
0: So. Anytime. It's always fun to do this. Like I said, I would normally do OBDM on Wednesdays, but Mike wasn't able to do show tonight, so this is a good alternative. I want to thank everybody from the OBDM Discord who jumped in or is listening live. Appreciate you guys, and to everyone on the ABS fandom there. Hey, jump over and listen to OBDM. We're on the No Agenda stream on occasion, so you probably hear our wackity stuff about UFOs and Bigfoot and all sorts of crazy paranormal conspiracy stuff.
1: And Joe's there off and on now again recently. I plug OBDM on Abs in a Six Pack probably to an annoying amount. So I'm a huge fan of what you guys do, and keep up the good work.
0: As someone who has zero financial ties to OBDM in the way that you think I do, I appreciate the support on that.
1: Yes. And thanks for everybody for tuning into the live
3: this
1: show.
3: This is a new live son of a bitch.
1: And we wish nothing but the best for Midnight Mike, and hope he and his family are doing well. And we hope Joe's doing okay, too. I'm not sure what happened to him, but that's probably a good time to play the Joe music as we close out the show. And thank you again, Cretched. Thank you, Joe. OBDM, catch it Wednesdays and Saturdays.
0: I believe it's obdmpod.com, I believe, is the weird URL. Ourbigdumbmouth.com also works, but for whatever reason, obdmpod seems to be the shorter one.
1: It will be linked in the show notes, as always.
0: Cool beans. Yeah, hey, anytime.
1: For sure. Thanks again, man. I'm going to try to play some Joe music until Joe wakes up, because I was
0: just going to say, I did try to find some Crutched theme music for next time.
1: Good. I will. I will look my best. I'll play some. Until Joe wakes up, I'll be playing Joe music. Yes, I did. I shot him. Oh, and I will be sure to clip Morgan Freeman saying, "We're all waiting on Joe." I will send that in to Mike.
0: The running gag on OBDM anyway, when Mike and I are waiting for Joe, is it's always one of two things, or one of three things. It's either he's walking the dog. They're the same ones. He's walking the dog.
1: Is that a euphemism?
0: No, it's literally walking his dog outside. He just went jogging and he was, jumping in the shower sort of thing. He had to stop by the grocery store, or he's either getting his truck washed or his truck worked on. It's like the same.
1: Those all sound like euphemisms for anal or oral sex.
0: They could be, but half the time he's able to join from his phone, and you can see him like at the car dealership sort of thing. So it's like, all right, well.
1: Oh, my God.
0: So he's got the same like four or five things that if he's late, that's why. It's never something, to your point, it's never something crazy out there or really unique. It's always like mundane stuff. I was at the grocery store. He was like, all right.
1: Live from the grocery store. You do like Alex Jones, just do the show from the grocery store like Alex does.
0: The grocery store, his second job. Yeah.
1: I love it.
0: All right, let it go.
1: Yeah, I'm gonna get more wine. The cheese is good here, too.
4: I tell you what, that cheese we tried that I liked, couldn't figure out what it was. It was Swiss cheese. Oh.
5: I'm getting more wine.
22: No, help yourself. $36 a bottle. Please, enjoy it.

0: Joe.
1: I don't know about anywhere else, but I reckon right here in the Delta, a man spends about 70% of his time just waiting. Waiting on somebody, waiting on something. Yeah, that's something in our life that we've been working on, sweating for, chasing that elusive dream. Most of us will keep waiting until our time here is over. Why? Because it matters. Sometimes I wonder if what we're really waiting on is ourselves. That maybe there's a whole lot of Joe deep down inside each and every one of us. We focus so much on what we're waiting for that we miss or forget to appreciate what we got. Truth is, there'll always be something we need or want, something we feel we have to have, yearning for, something missing. We could wonder how long it's going to take or how much must one endure. Or we could wonder, are we just wasting our lives waiting on Joe?
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4: 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We are Ronald McDonald, Mike Pence, O.J. 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
1: Crisis, nuclear crisis, domestic, cyber attack, flooding event in Israel, California, nuclear, sneak.
2: The calm before the storm.
3: You are now banned from the computer. Goodbye.
1: Edwards Air Force Base, subway, McDonald's, drop bombs, period, / go!
3: Where we go one, we go all.
2: All patriots go.
3: A well-regulated militia.
1: Activation word, Ronald McDonald, public highway, congressman, pipe bomb, airport, we are past phrase go, all true patriots, now attack, now is the time for all true American militiamen to take up arms against the police, pipe bomb, explosive device, go,
4: yeah,
1: go, try this one on for size, a simple intellectual exercise, hypotheticals only. So let's pick a name randomly of any American citizen. Could be one of any 350 million people. Let's go with Disney CEO and known Israeli intelligence asset / rapist, one of the most powerful men in the world. Disney CEO and PewDiePie's personal nemesis, Bob Iger.
5: Let's use the name on his Israeli birth certificate, William Iger.
1: Now let's take that name and run it through a simple gematria calculator which everybody has bookmarked on their PC at home.
5: The result is astonishing. Let's take a look at what it spit out. Larry G. Corbett is Q.
1: Now, take those results and cross-reference them with pop music sensation and fellow conspiracy theorist Will.i.am.
5: Let's see what it says.
1: It's not until we run these results through a Silk Road dark web Kabbalah esoteric meme generator that we get the inverse gematria key phrases that hold the secret to our desired result.
5: Hillary Trump, autopunk detector. Don't be drama queen, you ought alone.
1: It all adds up.
6: It all adds up. It's Abs and Sixpack. We're broadcasting live on a Thursday night this time. We're live.
7: This is a new live son of a bitch.
6: Joined by Boris Python and returning Hotep with it. How you guys doing?
8: What's up? Good, man.
9: I'm phenomenal.
6: I'm doing pretty good. I've got a little whiskey in me. Doing all right. Doing good.
8: There we go.
6: Doing good.
8: The whiskey.
6: Yeah. I ate chicken earlier today.
10: McNuggets.
6: So, the topic at hand to discuss tonight is election stuff and Q. And Boris, I think you're way more down the Q rabbit hole than I am, and I believe than Mike is, Hotep with it is. So
8: most likely, yeah.
6: Probably you're going to be leading the helm for a lot of tonight's discussion.
9: Yeah, that's fine. I feel like I would do better with a question and answer. I just probably need a place to start, but I could probably rattle off quite a bit.
8: Oh, okay, well, I have tons of questions. Yeah,
6: I'm gonna have the same. I did pull a couple clips just as a backgrounder. I guess we can. Well, I mean, we're talking about Q, so might as well do the obligatory Q intro.
10: QAnon.
11: Q.
12: QAnon.
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17: In June, a young man showed up at the Hoover Dam, resulted in an armed standoff with law enforcement. He had a sign that said, "Release the OIG report."
18: It's a movement, man. It's the shift. I can feel it coming.
19: Letting us know that, you know, he hears us and, you know, we're on the same, it's the Q movement.
20: Is this a fun thing to know about, a fun thing to be a part
21: yes.
20: of?
21: Yes. It's fun because things get revealed.
19: It's fun because we know before it's going to happen a lot of times.
22: What storm, Mr. President?
23: You'll find out.
24: QAnon folks are, you know, which is actually a group that's been targeting me as well lately.
25: QAnon.
24: They're claiming falsely that I'm somehow connected with Jeffrey Epstein and global cabalists of sex traffickers.
6: that last guy talking was Anderson Cooper crying to Bill Gates about how Q is saying that he went to Tom Hanks to Epstein's island.
8: The dude's literally quivering in that quip. Yeah.
6: So I think you said you know who Matthew Buddha is, right, Boris?
9: Oh, I mean, I don't know him personally, but yeah, I've enjoyed content very much.
6: Okay, so he, and this is old school. This might be from a couple years back, at least a year back, I think. His he did a whole video on Q, and this is only like a minute and a half clip or so, but it breaks down the kind of the backdrop for like what Q is and why people believe in it. And I think I'll play that, and we can kind of jump off from there.
9: Sounds good.
10: In late October of 2017, an anon from 4chan, under a thread titled Calm Before the Storm, made their first post, later calling themselves or selves Q, or Q Clearance Patriot, with Q Clearance being the highest level clearance in the Department of Energy, allowing access to top secret restricted data and national security information. Many allude to the coincidences, or quote, breadcrumbs, of Q's posts as Q proofs, that Q is indeed close to Trump, or that Q Plus is even Trump himself. At 5:07 p.m. Eastern Standard Time, post 123, Q said, "Nothing is random, everything has meaning. Plus, plus, plus." 8 minutes later, at 5:15 Eastern Standard Time, Donald Trump tweeted, "Massive military and energy orders happening. Plus, plus, plus." January 9th, 2018, an anon requested from Q, "Maybe Q can work the phrase tip-top into the State of the Union as a shout-out to the board." Meanwhile, references from Q saying "follow the white rabbit" had been posted. April 2nd, during Trump's commemoration of the White House Easter egg roll, Trump said this,
11: "And we keep it in tip-top shape. We call it sometimes tippy-top shape."
10: Q posted the same day.
6: By the way, just as another anecdote, when Q said "follow the white rabbit" and they requested to have Trump put the first

0: consequential, but to Q, this was all part of the plan. Q posted shortly after saying, "Important. Do you understand what just occurred? POTUS missing Q in select word. POTUS mods tweet 1 minute between. POTUS adds Q in select word," leading an anon on 8chan below to say, "Almighty God bless and protect Q in the name of the Father, the Son, and the Holy Spirit." The fundamental declaration from Q and Q's followers is that Trump's Justice Department possesses thousands of sealed indictments, growing in numbers every day, against wealthy elites, Democratic insiders, and celebrities who are affiliated with the, quote, deep state, and are guilty of gross misdeeds and corruption, including the intent to assassinate the president, even satanic ritualistic pedophilic abuse. But according to Q, this is all about to change.
1: Ridiculous!
2: Yeah, Alex is not a fan of the Q stuff. So, okay, so I feel like, is that fair to say that's a decent backgrounder to get people up to speed? That, like, for example, I talked to somebody at work today because they know to do a podcast, and they were like, "What are you doing your podcast about tonight?" And I was like, "Oh, we're going to talk about Q." And they were like, "What's Q?" Is that a fair update on what Q is?
3: That's a really good introduction. It's very it's so big that it's also hard to, it encompasses so many things into one idea. It's very difficult to just box it in like that. But yeah, like that's a really good overview as to like why someone would even, why someone would even pay attention to this.
2: Right. So, okay. So let me ask you, I don't want to jump too far ahead, but for example, my dad is like balls deep into Q. And when even though it was clear there was all this fraud and everything, but it was announced Biden won by the media. I texted my dad and I was like, "Are we still trusting the plan?" And he still is convinced that like Trump's got it in the bag and this is all like part of the, you know, it was all a sting operation, like Steve Pachinik says, to they watermarked all the ballots and yada yada.
3: So I would think it's more likely that Steve Pachinik's a psyop and that maybe we didn't watermark the ballot. When I say we, I mean the United States military. I'm not part of the military, but
2: right.
3: It's more likely that the U.S. didn't maybe watermark the ballots, but there was a record digitally that they were able to use. So that information was to throw people off from Pachinik, mm-hmm. to like okay. get people to think that like that's not so, that like that oh that didn't come through, so they must not have, there must not be anything.
4: I see what you're saying, like a trap card almost.
2: Yeah. Well, isn't that what Q has always said from the beginning, that they have to put out false information so that the enemy doesn't know the exact plan?
3: Yeah.
2: Yeah.
4: Yeah, it makes sense. Yeah.
3: Yeah. So, I mean, that Q always says disinformation is necessary.
2: Right. Mm-hmm.
3: So, maybe that's why Q makes out Alex Jones to be a Mossad agent.
2: Yeah. Or why Alex Jones makes Q out to be a psyop. I mean, I could be totally wrong, but I've always considered Q to be a psyop when they started saying things like trust the plan, because it seems like it's a way to get you to not take action yourself, because it's like, oh, they've got it handled. Trump and Q and the military have it all handled, so I don't have to do anything myself.
4: That's awesome.
3: Yeah. Yeah, I get that's a really good. Man, it's like they're both right.
2: Yeah. It's hard to tell, man. There's so much alternate information, and I'm still like 50-50 on Q and have been since day one, so I don't know.
3: Well, I mean, I think the information is still rock solid that the military and Trump are not going to let the Chinese take over the country. That's basically what Q is trying to communicate right now.
2: Right.
4: So I guess in hearing that, my only thing would be, wouldn't it be fair to say that in a way China has already taken over the country?
3: Yes. That's the whole point of the Q project.
2: Since like Bill Clinton, yeah.
3: Is that it's to let us know that we're under enemy occupation already, and we have been for many years, and we, like, this is like showing us that our civilian court system is completely perverted.

0: burden. We have no control of it, and we don't
1: Yeah,
0: have
1: I
0: our
1: mean,
0: constitution. We don't have
1: Bill Clinton
0: constitutional
1: was.
0: law.
1: Sorry, go ahead.
0: Yeah, I was just gonna say we don't have constitutional law. We have to do something to restore it. So this whole election wasn't really an election. This was a cyber warfare attack, and this was the exposure of that. Now they were able to show that the entire civil court system has failed. They were able to show by the act of the cyber warfare that this was actually an act of warfare and not a election, because it wasn't something where like a couple people just cheated on some ballots. This whole Dominion software thing is an act of actual cyber warfare. And now
2: kinda
0: this
2: like,
0: actual
2: oh,
0: same
2: no, sir.
0: Hack is actually the same hack they're using right now to hack into our nuclear power sites. So this is all part of the same escalation of war that we're dealing with.
2: So this is like the introduction, basically getting people like up to speed with what's going on in terms of, I guess we could call it like World War III.
0: Yes.
2: Okay.
0: Like this is like, hey, wake up and like realize what's happening. Like this is called a counterinsurgency, where the military clues in the public, hey, we're under enemy occupation. So when you see us flip this enemy occupation, just know that we're doing it because we're under enemy occupation.
1: Right.
2: I got you.
0: Because Q has been saying from the beginning that this is a counterinsurgency project. So when they say trust the plan, they're saying trust that the military, when we flip the fucking table on them, that we're not doing it on you, the people.
1: Yeah, it's like aptly, that's why Alex Jones aptly named his media company InfoWars, because it is like a battle of wills and a battle of information and belief system transfer more than it is a battle with guns, bullets, and bombs. Because
0: now it is.
1: Yeah.
0: It could change.
1: It could turn into a
0: quickly.
1: Hot war. Right.
0: It definitely could, especially right now. We're like at the most tense it has ever been right now.
2: Right. Because I don't want to jump too far ahead, but like y'all heard about the whole thing with Maine and like Robinson, the earthquake. You know what I'm talking about?
1: Fill me in. I'm when
0: oh
1: did that
0: Maine happen? And you're talking about Maine and it was two states, right? Maine and Michigan.
2: Michigan, yeah. With they're saying that there was an F-16 shot down, and then the U.S. dropped, I think it was like a 30,000-pound bunker buster that killed like some 50,000 Chinese troops in Maine, and they registered as a 3.0. It was actually a 2.4. Registered at first, and then they registered.
1: Whoa,
2: as like a
1: what?
2: 3.
1: I have.
2: 0.
1: I know nothing about this.
2: Yeah,
1: when
0: I heard
1: did this,
0: this
1: happen?
0: From two different sources, and one of them was the Hageman Report, and I've heard that they actually like do their research. They're not just like a place that just will put shit on the internet. I can't verify this. I'm not a fucking journalist. I'm just a guy. So take that as you may, but I'm saying that Hageman Report, it sounds like they actually might be credible, but they actually reported on this and said they investigated it. But apparently there was a fucking bunker buster that killed 50,000 Chinese troops underground or something.
2: Yeah.
0: To that effect.
2: That's what I saw. And then,
1: that's
2: I don't
1: crazy.
2: Know if it was Hageman that I saw, because I saw a clip which led me down the rabbit hole, got me looking into
0: exactly.
2: shit, and then
0: yep.
2: it, it linked into, like back when Trudeau, because Trump told Trudeau to like, he was like, yo, watch out for China. And Trudeau was like, no, we're good. He's exaggerating or whatever the fuck Trudeau's bitch ass said. And then they went on in the video to say that they were swapping Canadian troops with Chinese troops, like sending Canadians to China, bringing Chinese to Canada, and basically training the Chinese in
1: cold news
2: tactic
1: now.
2: Warfare. Yeah. And literally, I looked this up maybe like 3 or 4 days ago, so it's funny that we're doing this, and then I don't know, it's just crazy how it all connects.
1: Yeah, and then you had to, like, they are pushing the China thing. Like, No Agenda's been pushing China for like a year now on their podcast, but they, you know, Swalwell came out. He was banging a Chinese spy for a while, and it seems like Nancy Pelosi might have known something about it, which I have a clip about that later. But
0: well, the Hunter Biden laptop is the thing of things.
2: Yep.
1: Yeah, there's audio of Biden or Hunter Biden freaking out on the phone, like this Chinese billionaire that he had a business deal with. That was like a Chinese agent just went missing. And now like that, if you've heard the audio, I wish I should have pulled that clip. Hunter Biden's like freaking out. about it on the phone.
0: $2 billion, the richest man on the planet.
1: Yeah, a lot of money. But yeah, today on No Agenda, they were playing some clips of a lot of military intelligence people are, and I have no idea how true this is, and they clarified that on No Agenda today too. But it was basically like a lot of there's the word on the street is, so to speak, if the street is the military in this case. Don't be surprised when we have a 10-day total blackout of water, electricity, internet, and power while there's a global cleanup crew that goes around and fixes shit, which is very Q-centric. But, like, yeah, they're talking, like, they're saying it's going to be, like, 10 days, the whole power and internet grid is down. And,
2: I'm sorry, go ahead.
0: That's going to be crazy.
2: Well, did y'all see that Forbes just let out an article saying that they're trading water on the stock market?
1: Yeah, I did see that.
2: I was like, "What the fuck?"
1: People are stockpiling water in the military, and I have no idea if it's true, but I mean, it sounds like there's going to be a power grid outage, and a lot of people are going to get taken care of, so to speak.
2: Yeah, I mean, it's not just the military stockpiling that water, bro. I ain't gonna tell you what I got. Please believe, I got it. You know what I'm saying? I stay with it.
1: They would. Well, yeah, man. I
0: definitely prepared a little bit myself.
2: Got to.
1: Yep. Yeah, I got that like crazy. I got like 200 cans of Campbell's chicken noodle, dude.
2: Fucking right. Fucking right, dude. I swear to God, I got like at least like a kindergarten class worth of like rice downstairs. Like no cap, bro. Like, I got a shit ton of rice just in case.
1: Got the Jim Baker's buckets.
0: I was driving around with 40 pounds of rice in my truck for no less than 6 months because my wife wouldn't let me bring it in the house because she was so mad at me for buying so much extra food.
1: That's awesome.
2: You know, it's funny because you say that and it's like my girl used to think that I was like she doesn't do the like politics and the conspiracies and shit like that. And it's like I always told her, I was like, yo, something's going to happen. And then Corona started. And the toilet paper thing happened, and I told her, I was like, yo, toilet paper's one thing, but imagine if they told people they were running out of food. And she was like, you got a point, dude. She came home from the grocery store. I was like, this is why we're together. I love you. I was so impressed, dude.
1: That's something I never understood about, like, the initial lockdowns early this year where toilet paper just ran out nationwide. Because I'm thinking, like, I made this point back then. It's like, you realize you have to, in order to defecate, you have to consume food. So it's
2: right.
1: So it's like everybody's stocking up on toilet paper and fighting over toilet paper. Meanwhile, they have no food. So it's like, how are you even going to take a shit if you don't have any food to eat?
2: I swear to God, it was a test, bro. It was a test. You know? That's funny. That's funny.
1: Anyway, I do have, I don't know. Wait, before we get like too deep into Q, should we talk about what's going on with the election? Because I'm really confused about that whole thing. I have no idea what's going on. And I've been following it, and the more I follow it, the more confused I am.
2: Same. It makes no sense anymore.
0: I'm to be honest, I'm kind of bored by the election lately. I've kind of checked out from it because it feels like I kind of know that everyone's just gonna. Just like totally fuck off until the military just comes in and starts blasting motherfuckers.
2: Yep.
0: And arresting people.
1: Yeah, I'm just I don't know. Like the at this point, there's so much narrative around like the Pachinik, the Q, like the Trump's got this in the bag crowd versus like everybody else. That I'm like, if Trump somehow wins, what no matter how he does it and stays in office, then I'm gonna really. Like be like, wow, Q was pretty much right the whole time. And if Biden gets installed in office, then I'm gonna think it was the PSYOP I kind of figured it was.
0: So have you ever read the executive order on the election interference from 2018?
1: Yeah.
0: So I mean, that's pretty clear on that about what he can do. He really could have done it like 3 weeks ago, but he can take over all the media companies in the United States, Trump by himself, probably starting tomorrow if he wants to. That includes social media. He could take over the domain of Facebook.com and shut it down, twitter.com, shut it down, and just say that they're disenfranchising people of their freedom of speech, and they're part of the communist Chinese apparatus, and just shut the entire domain down legally as part
1: of
0: the fact
1: that's like a 2.0 of the Obama law, where Obama installed the internet kill switch through the CDC, and it was if in case a virus breaks out, then Obama can have every single web domain redirect to whatever site he wanted. Because Congress questioned him about that. And so Trump, it sounds like Trump just took that ball that Obama did and rolled with it.
0: Interesting. They're making him look like, it's making him look like a bad guy, but he's using it as a weapon against China.
2: Right. So does this tie into where, like, I've heard people, like, just in conversation, people talk about where Trump is going to, like, he has the possibility to start his own news network, his own news fucking monopoly or whatever you want to call it. Is this, does that kind of tie into the same thing?
1: That would be funny if he used, what if he just like, what if he used that power to like take over all the news and social media just to like do some kind of like jackassery like news channel?
2: MAGA network. Of, like...
0: I mean, I'm not sure if he has to be fair. Cause I mean, the biggest thing is he just needs to stop the communists, because there's legitimately so they released, you guys saw the list of the 2 million Communist Party members, right?
2: Yep.
1: Yeah. So there's some Biden campaign officials in that list, if I'm not mistaken.
2: There's a decent amount of them.
0: Yeah, exactly. Yeah. And I'm sure there's people on there that are influencing my governor and probably your governor and like all this other, you know, silly shit like that. So, once they start identifying those people, just fucking lost my train of thought. I'm too stoned. Fuck.
1: I've been there, dude. I was there last night talking about the moon landing. I was like going on about like something, and then just like halfway through, I was like, oh god, I shouldn't hit that
2: blank and you start buffering.
0: I was on a roll too, man. I was really feeling
2: it. You were saying like when the like basically when they kick it into overdrive and they start going around just knocking motherfuckers down. I don't know if that helped.
1: Well, if we don't figure it out, we're going to be hearing this song a lot.

0: That's not even the that's not even the Chinese. That's the Russians. Same difference.
1: See, but I got counter music ready just in case, like, I hear that shit over, like, the loudspeakers. I got a boombox. I'm going to play Mini Men by 50 Cent. And it's just going to be blood in the streets, yeah, bro. It's just, we're going for it. You know what I mean? Crack the gate. I'm going for broke, bro. That's just what it is. You know what I mean? That's where I'm at with this shit.
2: That's dude, what I was saying. We how crazy about the would a Red media. Dawn? That's what you should have said. The Trump media. That's what it was. So once he shuts down, because the real problem is the CIA and China together control 90% of the media. So he's trying to splinter the CIA into 1,000 pieces into the wind. That's what JFK started 57 years ago. He's trying to finish it right now. So once that's completed, you know, we're in the middle of the arrests for that right now. Once that's done, it's going to be a long fucking project. There's a lot of fucking people that got to be arrested. There's a lot of communists and pedophiles, apparently. But once they get those people, then he doesn't need to make a Trump network. It's just going to be people. This is probably we're going to be the news once this happens.
1: When you say we, who exactly are you?
0: Like the three of us?
2: We can start our own fucking news business. We can do whatever fuck we want. Like, dude, all these fucking people that are running around telling us the news right now, they're all going to be fucking locked up.
1: That's facts. I mean, you get more truth from independent news sources than you do from watching TV. That's just facts. You know what I mean?
2: Well, so, yeah, the number of people that are involved in this, it sounds like it's staggering. It's like the number of people that are at CNN, the number of people that are at ABC. Mm-hmm. It's like it's staggering.
1: You know, it's funny you were talking about this because the moment that I knew that they were everywhere, like, everybody was talking like, oh, no, Fox is on our side. Fox is on election night. Fox showed their true colors. Dude, that shit. Like, I'm not going to lie. I was like, nothing surprises me since 2020 began. I was a little taken back. I was like, oh, shit. Okay, cool. Waving your flag. I get it. I see it. And people,
0: I was kind of the opposite. Like, because I always kind of viewed Fox as a propaganda channel. But what blew my mind was that they let Tucker Carlson say the type of shit Tucker does on there.
1: Yeah, that's true.
0: So I was less like, how is Fox, throwing Trump under the bus? That didn't surprise me. What's been surprising me is, like, how is Tucker allowed to be on there and say what he says?
1: They need some sense of normalcy with it, you know what I mean? Or else,
0: right.
1: If Fox goes under and Fox really just, like, doubles down and goes fully against Trump and starts, they would literally turn into CNN the moment they said anything that kind of agreed with them, and then that would tell everybody, like, okay, this is all bullshit. That's it. That would be the spark, in my eyes. That's how I see it.
2: So you're right. That is what would happen, but they're not worried about that. I forget which person it was that I was listening to, if it was Dan Bongino or somebody else that actually talked to, it was like stunning hearing it from like someone who actually heard it from the source. But Sean Hannity apparently said that the Murdoch sons want to get rid of Hannity and want to get rid of Tucker Carlson because they want a more liberal network. That's like what they're going for. Because they're trying to appease China. They're just bummed out. They have these giant contracts with Tucker and Hannity.
0: Well, Tucker can't get any advertising money either. It's all MyPillow because all the ads, he's been boycotted and he's like referred to as a white nationalist and all this stuff. So Tucker,
2: because
0: Fox is looking for a reason to get rid of Tucker because like it's literally no ad. If you watch Tucker's show, there's no ads on it that get run because Tucker's so blackballed. So even though they have so many eyeballs watching Tucker compared to any other show on Fox, they're not making any money off of it except from the MyPillow guy.
1: Damn, these races in the black ball Tucker.
0: Yeah, but you brought up Dan Bongino, so you know.

0: Okay, sorry. Gotta
1: That's
0: play the
1: great.
0: Dan Bongino song. I do have a clip that's kind of lends credence to the Q type trust the plan stuff. I'm sure you guys heard this. This was shortly after the election. Pompeo. Classic.
2: There will be a smooth transition to a second Trump administration. All right, we're ready.
0: What does that mean?
3: What? Who said that? Who was
1: Pompeo
3: that?
1: is ready to go to war.
0: That was Mike Pompeo. There will be a smooth transition to a second Trump administration.
3: The first one wasn't smooth for shit, and I don't know how smooth the second one's gonna be.
0: I don't know. I have a handful of election clips. If you do want to sidetrack to that before we go back to Q, it's up to you guys. What do you guys want to do?
1: Well, if you got clips for it, let's go, man.
3: Yeah, let's run the election real quick because I got some thoughts for you.
0: Okay. I got Chris Wallace talking to Mitt Romney, but that one's pretty boring. It's basically Mitt Romney going talking about how dangerous Trump is to our democracy. I got some more clips of rhinos, Republican in name only. This is a fun one because this is like a truth wants to come out clip from Fox News.
4: Tonight, Attorney General Barr wants, quote, to appropriately address voting irregularities so that all of the American people, regardless of their preferred candidate or party, can have full confidence in the results of our elections. Hello and welcome to Fox News at Night. I'm Shannon Bremen, Washington. We begin with David Spunt over at the Justice Department and that memo from the Attorney General to his prosecutors. Good evening, David.
5: Shannon, good evening to you. Despite widespread evidence, the Attorney General put out this memo to prosecutors.
0: Despite widespread evidence.
4: And that memo from the Attorney General to his prosecutors. Good evening, David.
5: Shannon, good evening to you. Despite widespread evidence, the Attorney General put out this memo to prosecutors across the country telling them to look and see if there's not just any, but substantial allegations.
6: Attorney General Bill Barr breaking his post-election silence in a two-page memo, writing, while serious allegations should be handled with great care, specious, speculative, fanciful, or far-fetched claims should not be a basis for initiating federal inquiries. Nothing here should be taken as any indication that the department has concluded that voting irregularities have impacted the outcome of any election.
7: This is a fraud.
6: Almost 1 week after the election, and votes are still being.
0: I didn't add that in, by the way. That was the Fox News report. They just
3: cut
0: that
3: you
0: Trump. No, that's Fox News have Trump coming in going, this is a fraud.
6: Counted. Not surprising, as this country saw the largest number of mail-in ballots in its history. The president and his allies continue to use the word fraud.
8: This election is not over. Far from it. We have only begun the process of obtaining an accurate, honest vote count.
6: White House Press Secretary Kayleigh McEnany, representing the Trump campaign, claimed without evidence, Democrats are, quote, welcoming fraud. But South Carolina Senator Lindsey Graham claims he has evidence, a sworn statement of a Pennsylvania postal worker named Richard Hopkins, who alleges ballots were backdated before being put in the mail. Democrats, ready to move past the current president and embrace the president-elect, are furious.
9: Baseless claims by the president and
0: Baseless.
9: His supporters that there has been widespread voter fraud and that the election was somehow rigged or stolen from President Trump. That kind of rhetoric is extremely dangerous, extremely poisonous to our democracy.
10: Not a single one with
0: respect. I did add that one.
6: Trump attorney Rudy Giuliani claims Republican observers were blocked from ballot counting rooms, though Fox News confirmed both Democrats and Republicans were allowed inside. The Philadelphia city commissioners who oversee elections shot down Giuliani's claim, writing, no such thing ever happened. The observers have been in the room since the beginning.
5: Shannon, just hours ago, the New York Times reported exclusively that Richard Pilger, he is the head of security for the election division at the Department of Justice. The New York Times reporting that he resigned tonight. He was deeply troubled by the attorney general's memo. Shannon?
4: All right, we will track that case. I got a little bit more information on that coming up. David, thank you.
0: Thank
11: the
0: you.
11: Sharing of biased and
12: false news
11: has
12: become all too common on social media.
0: I do have a clip of because Pompeo said there will be a smooth transition. That was a while back to a Trump presidency. He went, he talked to, I think it was Brett Baier of Fox News, and clarified and said, he didn't walk it back, but he clarified to say that, like, we're going to go with what, like, the whatever's legal. We're not going to. But he did issue a warning to the Biden team. If, did you guys see when Pompeo was on Fox with Brett Baier?
3: I did not.
7: When was it?
0: This is old. This is probably a couple weeks ago. But he did. He does give a hint that, like, they might be going after some of the Biden people that are doing what they accused Flynn of doing, but they're actually doing it. The Logan Act, I believe, is what that is.
7: Yeah, that would be the one.
0: Yeah.
11: So back to my first question. Is it improper for these foreign leaders to be reaching out to Joe Biden?
13: You know, if they're just saying hi, I suppose that's not too terribly difficult. But make no mistake about it. We have one president, one secretary of state, one national security team at a time. It's appropriate that it be that way. Brett, I will say this. One of the things that I have observed now, almost 4 years into my time in this administration, is the previous folks just refused to get off the stage. So they talk about healing and all these transitional things. Frankly, I've watched Ben Rhodes, Susan Rice, and John Kerry, and Wendy Sherman be active on the world stage in ways that weren't consistent with what the Trump administration is doing. I regret that. It wasn't in America.
0: Yeah, John Kerry and Susan Rice were running around like, going to like Iran and China and shit and being like, don't worry, Trump's gonna be gone soon, like ignore him, which is treason. Like former Obama administration officials going around and like telling foreign leaders to not work with Trump is treason.
3: I want to say something, and I don't know how I can say it without incriminating myself or sounding too crazy. Why the fuck are these motherfuckers still breathing, bro? Like, I don't get that. Like, back in the day, like, I don't know the way, because I was raised different. I grew up in the suburbs, but I got street tendencies too. If you my boy and we got beef, and you telling the people we got beef with that, don't worry, he gonna be gone, you gotta go too, bro.
0: Yeah.
3: And there's no question behind that. There's no, oh, we gonna sit down and chop it up, we gonna delegate. No, when I see you, I'm busting your shit.
0: Yeah.
3: Why? Like, it just doesn't make sense, dude.
0: Well, I'll go further and I'll say I agree with Michael Malice that like 40 out of the 50 state governors need to be sent to Guantanamo Bay for the rest of their life.
3: Fuck Guantanamo. They need a dirt nap, dog.
0: Yeah. Well, yeah.
3: They need a dirt nap. You we said shouldn't it not, be wasting no food. I said that shit. I sure as shit did. Yeah.
7: I agree with you. It's serious. Like, there's something they're doing. The deprivation of rights under color of law, like you can't take away the rights of people. It's absurd to just arbitrarily do these things.
0: Well, it's treason, and the punishment for treason is hanging until dead, if we're going by the old school law.
7: That's the most, but I mean, I don't know, man. It really is. It definitely should be on the table for a lot of these cases.
3: I mean, it should be the only thing on the table. You know what I mean?
7: Like, yeah.
3: It's wild, dude. Like, they're talking about the fact that we're even sitting here and we have to, like, have these conversations talking about trying to prove that there's fraud in the election. It's like, all right, we know all these dead people voted. They put on the news the dude that moved from Arizona, I think it was to Kentucky or Kansas, the Olympic wrestler. He got a call saying that they verified his vote in Arizona after moved.
0: Yeah, he moved to Tennessee because I remember.
3: There it is, yeah. Yeah. He said that he verified his vote in Arizona by signature. I'm like, okay, bro. What? I don't need to hear nothing else. It's bullshit.
0: Yeah.
3: It's right. Bullshit.
7: You're going to a foreign country for it. That's fucking.
3: That's the lowest of the low. That's the worst thing you could do.
0: Exactly. The biggest one that like doesn't get brought up enough is the fact that the Chinese government, through a Swiss bank account, sent $400 million to Dominion a month before the election.
3: What?
0: Yeah.
3: What?
0: Yeah. It's like, and that's confirmed by SEC filings. So it's like,
3: holy shit.
0: Yeah. I mean, it's like, and then what is the former, the guy that was running Dominion? I think it was Dominion. the dude that was running at the time, now like George Soros hired him to be the head of his foundation, like right after the election. It's like they just fucking rub it in our faces.
3: Because they know nobody's going to do anything, bro. That's why. If I knew I wasn't going to get touched, I'd do whatever the fuck I wanted to do, too.
0: Right. Well, let me finish up this Pompeo clip, and we'll move on. The
13: administration is doing. I regret that. It wasn't in America's best interest that they chose to behave that way.
11: For all the focus back at the beginning of the Trump administration on incoming National Security Advisor Michael Flynn and his phone calls and the talk about the Logan Act, are you worried that that is happening now?
13: I'm always worried when people are engaging in activity, speaking with foreign leaders in a way that represents things that might be representing things that aren't true or might be attempting to influence American foreign policy in ways that are inconsistent with what the law requires. You know the Logan Act. I know the Logan Act. I hope that all those folks who are out there having these conversations aren't violating that law. I'm sure the Department of Justice will be keeping a good eye on that for us.
0: Oh, I hope that's true. I think that's why Bill Barr just got the boot. He's resigned or whatever. But I think Bill Barr was complicit along with Bob Mueller in 9/11. So he was a swamp creature from the start. They helped cover that whole thing up. So I Ruby Ridge, all that shit. So I think the dude that just got put into the acting attorney general is a good thing because Barr wasn't going to do shit. I mean, think about it. Barr said there was nothing fishy about the Epstein death.
7: I had no hopes for Barr. I've been saying he's compromised for months.
0: Right.
7: True pundit. He's actually like a super anti-Q guy. I like to get my sources from a wide variety, but he's got great like FBI sources and stuff like that. But he had a story that Bill Barr and Christopher Wray both had a piece of the Hunter Biden deal with China. Their law firms were involved in finalizing the transactions. So they were both like involved in the deals personally and personally profited, even if like, you know, they just got paid, but they still were involved and knew about these deals. So they knew that Hunter Biden was overseas. So like, this was blackmailing Hunter Biden and Hunter Biden blackmailing them. And then China got to pick Bill Barr and Christopher Wray to be the FBI director and the head of the DOJ. Because this is what I think people understand. People go like, this is Trump's DOJ and Trump's FBI. Well, just because they're there under Trump, Trump can only approve swamp people that get approved by Congress, you know, the confirmation process. He can't select whoever he wants. He only has swamp creatures to choose from.
0: It's he not tried like he to appoint the head of the Treasury that was it was like wanted to go back to a gold standard, like Ron Paul style, and the media attacked him as a gold standard radical, and Congress didn't approve, or I guess it was the Senate didn't approve that pick. So yeah, you're right. Trump can't just pick somebody that's going to go in there and clean house. Like early on in the Trump administration, I had like a fantasy that it was going to be like Milo Yiannopoulos as press secretary and Alex Jones as secretary of state and shit like that. Mm-hmm. It just didn't happen. It didn't work out that way.
7: I mean, in reality, I think we're coming to a future where I'm not sure it's going to matter soon, but I think the swamp is going to be thoroughly drained and government is going to be severely reduced in everyone's lives soon. So I think it's going to be considerably different. And I don't know if Trump is the guy that I think he is, like I really feel like it's going to turn into a thing where like you donate to the federal government.
0: Oh, that'd be awesome.
3: That'd be sick.
0: Yeah. Yeah. It's optional. Like you opt into taxes and all that.
3: See, but that's how it should be. Like, you know, they make an app and it's like, you get your taxes and you slide a little, I forget who said this, you slide a little bar so you pick where your money goes, like how much of your money goes to each thing. That would be sick.
7: Yeah. Well, I was thinking about it. Because I'm looking at what he's about, and he's a businessman. He's all about win-win stuff. And I was listening to something he did the other day. There was two things that are like happening simultaneously right now. He just vetoed the NDAA.
3: Yes.
7: Which is huge. Like,
3: yes, it is.
7: That's like $1.3 trillion or some crazy shit. So he vetoed the NDAA, which is like, that's earth-shattering to begin with. That also includes Section 230. But I was like, whoa, how's he going to pay the troops? And I was like, you know, I would pay the troops. Like,
3: yeah.
7: If Trump was like, America, I need your help. If everyone donated, I don't know, $100 right now, we could pay the troops. And then, like, yeah, everybody donated $100, like, then we pay the troops. I think everyone would be cool with that.
0: And you know there's already so many people that are so pro-military, like, the military might even get more funding than they do now with that mm-hmm. model.
7: Right. But see, what that would do, though, is then what you don't get is you don't get Section 230. You don't get all this other shit that we don't want, because then it's the government that we're buying. Because we're saying, hey, we want that guy. He wants to do this. Let's pay him to do that. Like, we're hiring him. Versus this imposed thing that we didn't have. It's the difference between, like, a voluntary interaction and an involuntary one.
3: Mm-hmm.
7: So, like, if you're not in support of what he's doing and you're not, like, I don't want to be any part of this defense or military thing, I don't support this, then you just don't pay and you don't have anything to do with it.
14: This is okay, so important. We have to do this.
3: Could you explain, let's just say there's somebody out there that doesn't understand 230. If you were going to explain it, how would you explain Section 230?
7: So Section 230 is legal protection for, it works out to protect big tech social media companies, and it separates them from publishers like Fox News, CNN, ABC, and it creates a special category for social media companies to be platforms. But the thing about it is they're not supposed to, if they're in this, censor content, because if they're a platform, they shouldn't be deciding what the content is. If you're a platform, you're supposed to just be a platform. And they right. are publishing by picking and choosing what goes on their quote,
0: right.
7: platform.
0: That's why I think we need to enforce 230 instead of scrap it. Because if you scrap it, yeah, you can sue Facebook and Twitter for not like all this stuff, but like it's going to make it impossible for like a Gab or a Mastodon or, you know, a BitChute to survive, because they're not going to be able to afford suits of people when people right. upload something. So I think if you maybe revise slightly or just enforce the current 230 laws, like they according to 230 now, which is already law, they can't be editorializing content because that makes them a publisher and still be immune. So I think enforcing the current 230 laws, maybe with a little revision, would be the best move.
3: So basically, by them having, I'm sorry, go ahead.
7: Oh, I was just going to point out that I think there's a couple other things that are happening in the background, especially, so there's with 230, I don't know this, I just think this because I've noticed some things that Trump says, and, like, I just noticed these threats from Lynn Wood. I feel like 230 is tying up the big document dump of the 100 mm-hmm. hard drives of blackmail that mm-hmm. Miles Gao mm-hmm. has from G News. Because I feel like, for some reason, like, these social media companies having these legal protections and also not having the responsibility of a publisher, it's doing something that's preventing them from releasing this 100 giant terabytes full of fucking blackmail that they have on, that they stole from the Chinese communists.
14: Sir, we love China very much. Please don't be too tough on them.
0: I guess I'm not a legal expert or a lawyer or anything, but I feel like
15: I think it's a Pizzagate thing, basically. I think it's they're trying mm-hmm. to unleash the Pizzagate stuff. So, and also the Wienergate laptop with the thing, the Frazzle Drip stuff with Hillary and Huma, where they eat a baby. Mm-hmm. They want to release all this stuff to the world, but it something about 230 is preventing them from doing that because they know it's got something to do with how the NDAA is using it to censor the internet. I don't know exactly what is happening in the NDAA. It just gives the government some super extra legal powers within the NDAA. And then also Section 230 does some other crazy shit for the social media companies. I also feel like it's a head fake because Trump likes to do this kind of stuff where he's like, look over here, but he's really doing something else. So I think he might have been this whole time been saying, hey, look at Section 230. Look at Section 230. He's making this big deal about Section 230, knowing they would never in a million years ever scratch it out of that bill. He knew they would never do that. And he made a veto threat, knowing they would never veto it and they would actually double down and add more votes. So then they get a veto-proof majority, which means that he can't edit the bill. That's the only thing that means, but he can reject it outright, and so now they're not going to have the bill at all. So he vetoes the bill, and now that's $1.3 trillion. And there's also laws that are only in that bill that are no longer able to be enforced because they're only in that bill.
0: I like that idea. That makes sense.
15: It's already happened. And there are also like extra constitutional laws that have been happening since like 1961 or some crazy shit.
0: Well, hey, you brought up Wiener. You want me to play that clip you brought of Trump on Wiener? Because I had never heard this until I pulled it when you sent me the link today.
3: Oh, I'm all
15: ears. Yeah, think before you play it, just think time travel. And then we'll get into it.
0: This is when he was on Piers Morgan.
16: Last time I had him on my show was in a fairly...
0: Oh, by him, they're talking about Wiener because Wiener had just gotten in trouble.
16: Last time I had him on my show was in a fairly lively debate with you, actually. What do you make of this?
17: Well, I was a little surprised by that debate because all of a sudden he comes out of nowhere and starts going crazy. And, you know, I've known him over the years, and I learned a lot about him that night. I was absolutely shocked. I mean, I found to be almost unstable. And I watched this today because I was watching between Pizzagate and Anthony Wienergate. I found Anthony Wienergate to be a terrible situation. He obviously knows it's him. And the way he's handled it is either lying or incompetent.
0: The Pizzagate. As soon as Trump said Pizzagate, I was like, like the Tim Allen home improvement.
15: So you think it's weird enough that do you think it's odd that Trump mentions Pizzagate at all, or do you think it's odd when he mentions it?
0: Probably both. I think that's the first time I've ever heard Trump use the term Pizzagate.
3: I think the fact that he said it at all just kind of struck me.
15: Yeah, so you're both right. But the first time Pizzagate was ever used was in 2016. That interview was in 2011.
3: Whoa! What?
0: Wait. What? Oh, this is like the early Wiener scandal. You're not talking about the Wiener laptop. This is from 2011?
15: Look at the YouTube date.
0: Holy shit. Okay, I gotta pull this up now.
3: What the fuck?
0: Alright. I'm pulling it up now. Ad. Alright. Whoa, yeah, this is on CNN's channel. 2011. Yeah. Holy shit.
3: Whoa.
0: Holy shit, dude. I didn't even notice the date. I just assumed he was talking about Wiener when the laptop scandal happened.
3: That's what I thought. Holy shit, bro.
0: That's crazy. Yeah. Okay, I got to play this again now with that in mind.
15: Exactly.
16: Last time I had him on my show was in a fairly lively debate with you, actually. What do you make of this?
17: Well, I was a little surprised by that debate because all of a sudden he comes out of nowhere and starts going crazy. And, you know, I've known him over the years, and I learned a lot about him that night. I was absolutely shocked. I mean, I found to be almost unstable. And I watched this today because I was watching between Pizzagate and Anthony Wienergate. I found Anthony Wienergate to be a terrible situation. He obviously knows it's him, and the way he handled it is either lying or incompetent.
0: I pulled that clip and didn't even notice it was from 2011. I was like, oh, yeah, this is probably like 2015,
3: 16. Yo, you know what's crazy? Fucking Snopes fact-checked this shit and said it was false.
0: Yo. Wait, says what was false?
3: Said that he didn't predict it in 2011. Said that he was talking about a lunch meeting with Sarah Palin, not the pedophile ring conspiracy theory. Fuck out of here, bro. Holy shit.
0: It's from CNN's YouTube channel in 2011.
3: Exactly. Well, yeah, all right, Snoop, suck my dick, bro.
0: That's crazy, dude.
3: I'm about to send you this, bro.
7: Do you know the history of Snopes? Like, do you know, like, their lack of...
0: Well, the dude left his wife and married a hooker.
3: What?
7: Yeah,
0: tell me more. Cocaine. Actually... Yeah, the guy that started Snopes left his wife and married a hooker after going on a cocaine binge.
7: Snopes is more of a brothel than it is a fact-checking website.
0: Yeah.
3: Holy shit, and it's crazy because I just saw, what's dude from Project Veritas? What's his name?
0: O'Keefe. James O'Keefe.
3: O'Keefe, they just, he had his, Snopes had to come back and recant one of their statements against him. And then we find this, and holy shit, bro, these pieces, I don't believe in coincidence, bro. It's called synchronicity. That's where we're at right now. What the fuck? Wow.
7: Yeah. So, okay. If you look at the Q Project, I'm not saying there's time travel, but there does seem to be some future sight. I don't know what's going on, man.
0: Well, that was the theory since Trump's uncle, and this is I don't believe this, but this is a fun theory. There was that whole theory since Trump's uncle got all those Nikola Tesla patents.
7: Yes.
0: That Trump is actually a time traveler.
3: Is this man to the last the president?
0: I haven't looked into it. I've only seen this theory tossed around in passing, but it is true that Trump's uncle got all those Nikola Tesla patents.
3: Have you read that theory about Barron?
7: Yeah, that he's a time traveler. Yeah.
3: Oh, wait a minute, bro. My brain is cranking.
7: Especially after you hear... See, it's one of those things where you're like, that's stupid. And then you hear that Pizzagate thing, you're like, wait a minute.
3: You just start putting shit together and the pieces start falling into place. Like,
7: yeah, you're like, how'd he get so tall? You're like, how did Barron get so fucking tall?
3: Dog, I was at work when I saw that picture. Literally jumped out of my chair. I was like, what the fuck? He doubled. He literally, like, he put his feet on his shoulders. That shit's crazy. Just nobody has a growth spurt like that.
0: In like 3 years, yeah.
3: That shit don't happen. Yeah, I got a 6'11 cousin, son. That shit don't happen. Like, dead ass, bro. That was weird. What the fuck?
0: Okay, so I have a clip that's not quite as it's not as impressive as that one. Or say again.
7: I did have something I want to add for this. There's so in addition to the time travel possibilities, there's have you ever heard of Through the Looking Glass?
0: I know the phrase, like Alice in Wonderland. Yeah.
7: So there's a CIA project, might even be something that the DIA can access. I'm not sure, but there's a it's a apparently alien technology that people can use to access the future. That might be what was used in some cases, not necessarily time travel. So maybe it was some kind of future sight. If there was anything used at all, maybe it was a weird coincidence. Maybe this was some kind of an edited video that somebody, you know, there's possibilities out there. Maybe somebody fucking,
3: I think that shit's
7: some
3: real,
7: shit
3: bro.
7: At YouTube. Dude, I think it is too. I'm just saying.
3: Well, hold up, because I got to tell you. All right, so last week, I'm at work, and I listen to a lot of podcasts at work, and I'm listening to Hotboxing with Mike Tyson, right? And he's got Burner on, and Burner's talking about aliens, and he brings up tall whites. You ever heard the theory behind the tall whites?
0: Yeah.
3: The tall whites taught the Germans all that shit, and they've been giving information to different civilizations all over the place. Cool. That, I was like, all right, sounds like some shit, whatever. And then Buddy from Israel comes out the other day and says it on TV. Like, yeah, aliens are real, but we can't tell anybody. Like, all right, bro. And then you say this. Oh, my fucking God, bro. I need a blunt.
0: I like how Yeah, apparently the Galactic Federation, Trump was like, I want to tell the world about the aliens and let the world meet the aliens and find out about them. And the Galactic Federation told Trump, like, nah, son.
3: I don't doubt it. I don't imagine, bro, toilet paper. Go back to the toilet paper. Imagine if you told people aliens were real. People were stabbing each other over a Popeye's chicken sandwich. You tell niggas that aliens are real, chaos. Chaos. Instant chaos.
0: It's true.
3: Instant chaos. Like, how many little kids got punched for the PS5?
15: Did you guys hear about the astrological event that's about to happen?
0: The Christmas star, first time in 800 years. And then there's like a meteor shower and a bunch of like planets aligning, and all this stuff happens.
3: The winter inauguration solstice. Day.
15: Yeah. Yes. Yeah, this is all
3: Monday.
15: This is like some very
3: biblical shit.
15: Interesting timing. Like, with along with those other things you were just mentioning, like, I don't know, it just seems interesting times.
3: You can't call it coincidence when everything leads to the same point anymore. It's literally synchronicity. Like, you can't call it coincidence.
15: I know.
0: In 2020, you know, 2020 hindsight, the 2020 vision, it's going to be, this year is like, or at least this decade is going to be like a make or break era for the human race as a whole. Like, is it weird? Like, we're at a crescendo level event, and like, what happens in the next, not even the next year, but the next month could really decide the fate of humanity, at least for the next 100 years.
3: Yeah.
0: Really crazy.
15: Wow. Yeah. You're right.
3: Yeah.
15: It's like
3: powder keg.
15: Oh my God. That's so crazy you put it that way.
3: Oh, fuck. Fuck. I should have smoked before this.
15: And the reality is, most people don't even know that there's like a battle that's about to happen.
3: They have no idea. And you try to tell somebody that doesn't pay attention to this shit. Dog, I tweeted it. It's literally like being on a boat that's sinking and people don't know that the boat is sinking and they're partying. And you try to tell them the boat is sinking and they look at you like, motherfucker, what? And I'm like, all right, bro. When the water hits your knees, I don't want to hear nothing. Like,
0: yeah.
15: Yeah. They're like, why are you trying to ruin this for me? Like, they're...
3: Like, bro, because if at least let me do it and don't let reality kick you in the dick. I'm trying to help you, you know?
0: Yeah.
3: Wow. I don't really get shook most days or looking into shit, bro. I'm fucking stunned right now. I don't even know.
0: Well, this is definitely going to bring us back down to earth because it's nothing like what we were just talking about. But Pelosi said something the other day that really made me kind of like cock my head, go, huh? She was talking about McCarthy, and because McCarthy's been going around on Fox and Newsmax and stuff and saying, like, when did she know that Swalwell was compromised by a Chinese agent? Mm-hmm. And Pelosi's response is kind of interesting.
18: When his leader, we all found out at the same time, the Republican leadership, and that several members had been approached.
19: Were you briefed on this?
18: We were all at the same moment, the House Republican and Democratic leaders and the leadership of the committee were briefed at the same moment. Make sure you know that, because he keeps going around saying, when did they know? We knew when they knew. At that time, that was the end of it. But you know what he's trying to do? He's trying to deflect attention from the fact that he has QAnon in his delegation over there. I think is a danger in terms of our debate here about you know what the possibilities are for undue influence to members of Congress.
0: So she's shuffling around all these papers like nervously while she's talking, and then when they ask her about when she knew about Swalwell being compromised by a Chinese sex operative, she's like, well, McCarthy's going around saying, when did they know? We knew when they did. And then she says, McCarthy's trying to distract from the fact that he has QAnon in his delegation. What does that mean?
3: What? Yeah. What is she talking about? I don't know.
0: What is she talking about? She's like, that's more of a concern, that McCarthy has QAnon in his delegation.
3: It's a buzzword, bro. Because people not going, like, the people, like, ah, they not going to hear what she's saying and, like, getting to the Swalwell piece. As soon as she says QAnon or whatever, however she said it, liberals and progressives, all those motherfuckers going to hear that shit, and that's all, oh, it's just another conspiracy theory, it's white nationalism, it's racism, blah, blah, blah, blah. That's all they hear.
0: Well, maybe I'm reading into it too much, but when she, if she would have said, McCarthy's trying to distract from the fact that he has, his main support base is QAnon, or QAnon people, but no, she said she.
3: He has QAnon in his delegation.
0: I took that as like she, like, I don't know, maybe I read into it too much, but I was like, I thought she was talking about Q himself is like in tight with McCarthy.
15: I took it a totally different way.
0: Okay.
15: I took it like almost like a threat. Like we're going to classify QAnon as a terrorist group and he associates with QAnon.
3: Ooh.
0: That's definitely possible. Ooh. Dude, the FBI already classified Q as a potential terror threat, right?
3: Did they really?
15: I think that was horseshit. That ended up being horseshit.
0: It was like what they did to Insane Clown Posse, like Juggalos. It was like potential. It's not like they're actually a terrorist organization classified as, but it's like potential.
3: They tried to ICP was a potential terrorist threat.
0: Oh yeah, dude, you don't remember that? Like the Juggalos, Insane Clown Posse was like a terrorist group.
3: What year was that?
0: Juggalos, terror threat, ICP. Let's check. Wired.com, FBI's newest gang threat, Insane Clown Posse fans.
3: What?
0: Yeah, no, because I remember, like, Insane Clown Posse were all pissed off, like, about it. They're like, man, we just, like, getting fucked up and, like, hanging out and painting our faces, and you guys are trying to say we're terrorists.
3: Holy
0: but
3: shit,
0: But it's kind of like the same thing the FBI did with Q when they classified Q as a potential terror threat. It's like a bullshit, like meaningless. It's just like a PR stunt. It sounds like.
3: I got you.
15: It sounds like no. It's a threat. What it is it's like, hey, don't associate with those people. You don't. And you know what? He hangs out with those kind of people. Don't you hang out with those kind of people? Or if you do, we're gonna look into you. We're gonna come after you. We might audit you. That's what.
3: Is it kind of like a Proud Boys type threat, almost sort of. Like you fuck with the Proud Boys, don't do that. We know that you do that. We can prove that you do that. It'll give us a reason to look into you kind of deal. I don't...
0: Yeah.
3: That's where my brain went.
0: Also, Inquirer, Daily Beast, couple, like, stories come up when I search about it. FBI calls QAnon

0: her like saying like I she he associates like he has people that he associates with that are QAnon people, and we're, you know what I mean, like that's like a wink and a nod, like, hey, we're gonna come after them.
1: Well, hey, I gotta take a leak real quick, but I'll
2: Cool, hold on. I'm
1: get
2: gonna do the
1: a.
2: same thing.
1: All right, cool.
2: All right,
1: Oh,
2: I'll be right
1: take, but let's take five.
2: Holy shit.
3: If 30 states have used a software that has already proved to be a glitch of 6,000 votes in one balloting area, and now you've got over 30 states using it, lawyers should be for the campaign in every one of those jurisdictions demanding the fix and demanding a manual recount. Post-election litigation is important to protect the integrity of the election process, as the president said, and to protect the Constitution, frankly.
4: So there are criminal investigations now by the USPS Inspector General. There are state investigations by the Republican Party that controls the legislature in Michigan into this. There are all these witnesses that the Supreme Court put out an order today to freeze the Pennsylvania ballots that have postmarks that came in after the election that shouldn't have been counted. That's the federal law. That's state law. But if you turn on CNN or ABC News or the Associated Press, they're going, listen, Trump's just a liar. There's no evidence. There's no nothing there, when there is incredible evidence.
5: But we are ready. I feel very confident that Joe Biden will be elected president on Tuesday, whatever the end count is. But on the election that occurs on Tuesday, he will be elected. On January 20th, he will be inaugurated president of the United States.
6: We have put together, I think, the most extensive and inclusive voter fraud organization in the history of American politics.
7: Your thoughts first about the knowledge now that the Justice Department is involved in this review of the election.
8: Well, I'm delighted to hear that. I think there are any number of things they need to investigate, including the likelihood that 3% of the vote total was changed in the pre-election voting ballots that were collected digitally by using the Hammer program and a software program called Scorecard. That would have amounted to a massive change in the vote that would have gone across the country and explains a lot of what we're seeing. In addition, they ran an algorithm to calculate votes they might need to come up with for Mr. Biden in specific areas. I think that explains what happened in Michigan, where the computer glitch resulted in a change of votes of about 5,500 in favor of President Trump, just in one of 47 districts. All those districts need to be checked for that same, quote, software glitch, end quote, that would change the result in Michigan dramatically. The same thing is happening in other states. We've had hundreds of thousands of ballots mysteriously appear for solely for Mr. Biden, which is statistically impossible as a matter of mathematics. It can all be documented. We are putting it into materials that we will file in federal court, and we need to seek relief in multiple states to enjoin the certification of any election results.
7: Well, Cindy, let's go back to Hammer and Scorecard. Are those the names that you just used for those programs? What's being done about it, and how broadly were they used by vote counters in various states?
8: I think they were very broadly used, but not by the vote counters. They were used by the forces in the Democratic operatives that had access to these programs through the government access points that they have, and used it illegally to change votes in this country. It's got to be investigated, probably by the president's most trusted military intelligence officials, who can get into the system and see what was done. But we do have some evidence that that is exactly what happened. And they've used it against other entities in other countries. It's just been turned recently against our own citizens here to change election results. It's absolutely appalling that that can be done. And whether it's called computer glitches or something else, somebody has actually gone into the system and changed voting results.

0: That's called intervention in our elections, irrespective of, I guess if they were Russia or China, we'd refer to them as meddling. But it's intervention, and it's also crooked as hell rigging this election in any whether, no matter the jurisdiction, whether it's Michigan, Georgia, wherever it might be. What can we do about it? Because the Department of Justice, I mean, if there's evidence of that program, why not just turn it over to the Justice Department and say, let's, and go to the courts and say, this has got to stop now. Here is the way in which it was done.
1: Well, we've been trying to get their attention, and we're going to try even harder, and we'll have to put it in a federal lawsuit, apparently, and get as much of it out as we possibly can. We have some excellent witnesses on the issue. But this is coup 5.0, Lou. I mean, there was no reason to think that the Democratic operatives who spent hundreds of millions of dollars creating the Russia hoax, the Steele dossier, taking us through a special counsel operation for 2 years, trying an impeachment hoax, the apocalypse hoax, the obstruction hoax, wouldn't go so far as to create every means right. of voter fraud they could come up with to steal this election.
2: Huge. Corrupted software used in Michigan County that stole 6,000 votes from Trump is also used in all swing states. Huge. Corrupted software used in Michigan County that stole 6,000 votes from Trump is all used in all swing states, PA, Georgia, Nevada, Michigan, Wisconsin, Arizona, Minnesota. All. And it's all the glitches and all the problems and all the votes flipped and all the votes forgotten. And per county, you know, in Michigan, 6,000 here, 5,000 there, not to Trump, clear winner. But you've got the person over the election system in Michigan who is a Southern Poverty Law Center operative. Folks, the Southern Poverty Law Center is a giant multinational intelligence operation with billions in the Bahamas. They trained over 100,000 operatives 3 years ago to take over Google, Facebook, Twitter, Apple, all of it. They are the ones not just watching what you say on Twitter or Facebook. They're in your private messenger. They're in your private Twitter messenger. They're the ones watching you. They have full access to you and your family. This is admitted, by the way. They've got them inside Amazon. They're able to dial into Alexa. It came out. Southern Poverty Law Center listens to you in your house. Look it up. And who runs it? Well, she does. They picked these states where their operatives were in place. And they ran their operation. Now let's get into the meat and potatoes. Let's go back to the first original source document. First time we find it happen. The Washington Post. Brett D. Frumson. December 8, 1993. New York, December 7th. Soros pledges $100 million in Carlyle Fund. And he did. And then he gave tens of millions and hundreds of millions in different add-ins. After that, it gets into their main business. Working with the Saudi Arabians in secret operations and electronic voting machines. He who controls the votes controls it all, like Stalin said. I care not who casts the vote, but he who counts it. Here's the next one. Backed by Bill Gates and Jeff Bezos, Breakthrough Energy Ventures makes first investments. And guess who else is involved? George Soros. And when Breakthrough Energy Investments comes along, a few years ago, where do they invest? Where do they invest? They invest in this Carlyle Group voting machine company I'm about to show to you right now.
3: Trump, Putin, Russian collusion.
4: Trump, Russian sort of collusion.
5: Trump, Russian possible collusion.
6: Trump, Russian.
7: Okay, I'm back. Sorry. What I thought was a piss turned out to be a shit. You know how that goes.
8: Yep.
7: Sorry about that. Anyway, where were we?
9: You want to start another clip?
8: Send it.
7: Oh, I don't know.
6: Oh, wait, I had a question.
7: Yeah.
6: Regarding the 230 thing. Isn't it the fact that Twitter and all these motherfuckers have fact checkers a violation of 230 just off back?
8: Well, Facebook had, quote, independent fact checkers.
6: So people from yeah. Facebook to determine what's real and what's not to control the flow of information, right?
7: Yeah.
8: Well,
7: it's just like Soros goons picking what's true and what's not.
8: Yeah, they were.
6: But
8: they
6: even were that, like, even independent, isn't that a violation of 230?
8: Well, I mean, it's just somebody doing it. So, like, it could be me.
6: See. Okay, loophole. I got you.
8: But the fact that they have it, like, built in and, like, they can just be a fact checker is weird. Yeah. I don't know. The fact that you can just go in there and be above, you're fact checking it, so you're being above the comments and you're, like, you're basically superseding what everyone else is saying. You're like, actually, this is the truth.
6: Right. Like, when I saw them start fact checking Trump on Twitter, I was like, wait a minute, bro. Yeah, that's when shit got weird for me.
8: I mean, they're effectively going. It's literally the same as somebody making a comment, but they're just superseding it, and that's all. It's just Twitter making a comment instead of a person.
9: These people are crazy.
6: Yes, they sure as shit are, man. This shit is wild.
7: I guess if we're done, unless there's any. Well, before we move on from the election, dive back into Q. If you're betting in Vegas, all your chips, who's going to be inaugurated in January?
6: There is no inauguration.
10: I've already got two bets on Trump.
7: Yeah, no, I have bets on Trump that I still haven't paid. They're not, none of them are official. It's just like going back. One of them goes back 2 years. I was like, yeah, Trump's going to get reelected. And then I made a couple more bets once I found out that Biden was going to probably get the nomination. So I'll win, like, it's only $150 altogether, but my money's on Trump, but at this point, like, the people, I'll put it this way, the people I made bets with are like, dude, pay up. And I'm like, well, not yet. It ain't over. He hasn't conceded. But it's like,
10: I made these bets like a week ago.
7: Okay.
6: Mm-hmm.
10: I've been that confident this whole time.
7: So you literally are confident that he's going to win. See, my heart says Trump's going to win, but my brain says that, like, the swamp is too deep.
10: So I've never considered for a second any other option. Because, well, honestly, if Plan B is Biden's elected, I gotta fucking move. That's how dire this is. I'm comfortable right now. I'm not even. I have no conception of Trump losing this election. I'm like comfortable right now. I don't have any moving boxes. But, like, legit, if Biden is getting sworn in, I need to fucking put a for sale sign up. I'm getting the fuck out of this state immediately.
6: Where are you?
7: Are you allowed to stay? I know you're kind of anonymous. Are you allowed to say what state you're in?
10: Yeah, I don't mind saying I'm in Delaware. I say that all the time.
7: Okay.
6: Oh, you're not too far from me.
10: Oh, cool. Where are you?
6: New Hampshire.
10: Okay. Yeah, Northeast is death. We're in Comedy Central right now.
7: Well, if shit hits the fan, y'all got to come to Tennessee, because as far as the lockdowns go, we've been in the top five best states for that.
6: Wait a minute. Yeah, hold up. You said the Northeast is Comedy Central?
10: Commie.
6: That's what I'm saying. Yeah, Comedy Central. Even New Hampshire.
7: Comedy. Technically, I mean, just, like, Boston is Comedy Central.
6: I know. Boston's a fucking beast.
10: I mean, honestly,
6: New
10: Hampshire may be fine. I'm just going off of, I know the control that New York has over my state, Delaware. It's been disgusting to watch. So I just figured that maybe everyone else was afflicted by the same problems that I have. Maybe I'm wrong. I hope that I am, and you're dealing with it better than I am.
6: Yeah, because I was going to say, I was like, damn, son, is it really bad? Like, it's, like, under my nose that I don't see? Because, bro, everything is open up here. Everything is open.
8: Oh, my God, I'm so mad.
6: I'm so happy.
7: I had to get my tags renewed at the courthouse a month or two ago. I didn't even have to wear a mask in the courthouse. Like, Tennessee is pretty chill.
6: Yeah, they're pretty chill here. Like, they have their signs up, but it's like nobody's really pressing you. Like I said, dude, we went to the movies like 2 weeks ago. We were chilling.
10: I'm not kidding, man. It's like really crazy around here. Like, people are, like, freaked out.
6: Really?
10: Yeah. I mean, and I mean, there's like people that are in my life that are like freaked out about this stuff.
6: By the Rona?
10: Yeah. Yeah, yeah. Still.
6: Damn, bro.
7: I just had Dean Reiner from Up Is Down podcast back on recently. We did like a 6-hour podcast, and he lives in Portland, Oregon, in like ground zero for commie shit. And he's a mailman, and he's said like even if you're by yourself driving in your car or walking around outside, obviously, but even if you're by yourself in your car driving, you'll get glares of hate and like audible gasps if you're not wearing a mask.
6: In your car?
7: Yeah, in your car by yourself.
6: Bro, I couldn't do it, so I'd be to hit somebody, bro. I'm just being real. I don't wish somebody
7: was Portland, Oregon, but yeah. So yeah, still, I guess. When people say like if Biden wins, I'm gonna have to leave the country, I count that. I put those people almost in the same category as I did if people who said like if Trump wins, I'm gonna leave the country. It's like America, whether Biden's president or not, is still probably your best shot of living free. Just because of how many guns we have, first off, like the citizenry.
6: That's the defining factor right there.
7: I mean, look what happened in Australia. Australia gave up their guns, and within like a decade, they were arresting people for what they said online.
6: Arresting pregnant moms, like knocking down the door.
10: I don't want to leave the country. I want to leave the country of Delaware.
7: Right, yeah. I would recommend Texas, Tennessee,
6: New Hampshire.
7: I mean, there's plenty of other states, but... I have no problems in Tennessee, man.
6: I would go to Texas, be fair, if she got weird.
8: It's been a while at this point, but I keep going just a little bit longer, and I feel like this is going to turn around soon. And I feel like, I mean, obviously, if by election day, I'm telling you, if Biden gets sworn in, I'm out probably a couple $100 in bets, and I'm moving. So then I've got to completely figure this out, because there's no way I'm living under a communist Chinese regime in a communist owned state. There's like, because it's already bad enough as it is right now. Like I had to so I was working at a hospital in it's just north of a city in Delaware, and they changed the rules about the mask wearing. The rule was, obviously the rule is the rule that you should have your mask on at all times. Everyone knows this. Right. It's the stupid fucking rule that they make it. So, but the real rule, the unspoken rule, was you didn't have to wear your mask at your desk. That was cool. I was happy with this. I was like, it's a fair deal in my mind. I don't want to wear the mask, but I'm tolerating this for right now, thinking this is a temporary situation until the communist government's overthrown, at which point I'll go back to normal. You know, it's just the... I'll take this step back momentarily and then get back to normal. That was my thought process. And then they pushed it a step too far. They put out a memo saying that we had to have our masks on at our desk and it will be enforced. And I was like, this is just a step too far. I will not.
6: Yeah.
8: I will take a stand here. And I told them I'm not okay with that. And, I put a line in the sand, told him I'm going to die on this hill, and I'm working at a different site now. But, yeah, that to me is like, I don't know, man. I wasn't trying to be a pain in the ass. I wasn't trying to, like, it's just like, you can only take so much shit.
6: Right.
8: You want me to sit here at a desk and wear a mask? It's bad enough I have to come in and do it to begin with. When I know this thing doesn't do anything, I already know it's making me sicker to begin with. Like it's just obnoxious.
7: They were talking about requiring COVID vaccinations where I work, and once they realized that, like, yeah, and once enough people started talking, like, once they realized, because my wife works at a hospital, I just work like a bumfuck job, but like once I work two jobs, but like at the one job, once they realized enough people were like, yeah, we're not taking this vaccine, they backed down. Because it was like 80, 90% of the people were like, yeah, we're not taking this vaccine.
6: They go out of business. I can't believe they would even consider that.
7: No, I think we'll all be surprised how many employers and obviously travel, like airlines and but even employers are going to be requiring the vaccine. I think we're going to be really surprised about how much that gets, because you don't even need the government to enforce it. You just have to have the employers enforce it, the corporations.
10: Unless you declare the Chinese Communist Party a transnational criminal organization and you take down all 2 million of them.
7: I'll just be happy if we see Fauci and Gates in jail.
10: That would be part of it too, I think, of that same operation.
7: Okay, so let me ask you this. As a Q type of minded guy, mm-hmm. why hasn't Trump fired Fauci yet?
10: Keep your friends close and your enemies closer.
7: Right.
6: That's what I was going to say.
10: That's what it's been for almost everybody that's there. I know part of it is I know he wants him to finish the crime. It's one of those things where, like, when you're doing a sting operation, you know, or like, so if somebody robs a bank, you don't stop them when they get the money. You stop them when they leave the bank. You know what I mean?
7: Yeah.
10: So, like, Fauci may be committing a crime right now. You don't stop him now. You stop him when he finishes committing the crime. And the crime may not be finished being committed yet.
7: Right. That's the same type of line of thinking as with the election. It's like, why not stop? Why prevent the fraud when we can catch them in the act of it? That's the Steve Pachinik kind of line of it. I don't know.
10: Which I think was right. I just think he's giving you disinformation on what they were doing about the watermarks.
7: Does that mean he's a bad guy? Or is he just giving necessary disinformation?
10: I don't know.
7: What's up with Biden's ankle bracelet or whatever that he's put? That's why he had the boot on.
10: But it's really weird that John Roberts of Fox News had one too.
6: Mm-hmm.
10: Really weird.
7: Do you remember those?
6: Like throughout time, they had the boots right on the same ankle, the left ankle or some shit.
7: Yeah, but here's a weird one. John McCain had the boot on when he supposedly hurt his ankle, but then within a week, it was switching back and forth between his left foot and his right
6: yes.
7: foot.
6: Yes.
10: It's like they do with the plug with us.
7: Yeah. I've been talking to people at work that say that John McCain and George Bush Sr. were actually put to death via lethal injection by a military tribunal.
10: I buy that.
6: It's not too far-fetched.
7: It's pretty out there, but I mean, crazy things have happened.
10: It's not that out there.
6: It's really not. It's not.
10: I also think it's possible that they might have also taken out Ruth Bader Cheeseburger too.
7: Cheeseburger.
6: Yo.
10: You never heard that Ruth Bacon Cheeseburger?
6: Ruth Bacon Cheeseburger. That's fucking glorious. Thank you for that. Thank you for blessing
7: that's a good one.
6: Thank you.
7: Yeah, I've never heard that one. That's a good.
6: I'm about to tweet that shit right now.
7: I was trying to find the clip. I was looking on Bingit.io trying to find the clip because we played it on our two-part Bill Gates episode back in like April or May or whenever we made that. There's a clip of Bill Gates talking. He does that, you know. Bill Gates is just a weird, creepy fuck. But he was bragging about how he was like, Trump wanted to do a vaccine safety study and set up a panel to test the safety of vaccines. And I told him that was a dead end. He wanted to get this guy. Yeah, Bill Gates is like, Trump wanted to get this guy involved. I think his name was Robert Kennedy Jr. Like, just acting like he doesn't know who that is. It's crazy, though. It was like Bill Gates apparently, because Trump was all about vaccine safety when he was running and right after he got elected and was trying to set up that panel. He had RFK Jr. and some other like vaccine safety advocates meet with him. And then Bill Gates apparently put a stop to it and brags about how he put a stop to it. And Fauci's Bill Gates' little bitch. They're all in on the Moderna vaccine.
10: Well, you know, I think it was Alex Jones that said it. You know, people think of Bill Gates as running everything, but really, Dr. Fauci might be Emperor Palpatine.
7: And Bill Gates is Vader.
10: Yeah, that might be the apt comparison.
7: Wow.
10: And That's quite an Emperor Palpatine.
6: That was good.
7: Yeah.
10: There was a... Did you hear the way that Andrew Cuomo and Fauci were broing out the other day? It was disgusting.
7: Oh, it was like, I'll be Pacino, and you're... Which one? Yeah, they were like, which one are we? It's like... Because ever since... what's his name? Cuomo got that Emmy.
10: Yeah. Oh, I wanted to barf.
6: He was comparing himself to the actors?
7: Yeah, they were like, it's like, who? It's like, I'll be Pacino and you be De Niro.
6: De Niro. Yeah.
10: Yep.
6: So yeah, I tweeted about that, bro, and I was like, exactly what y'all motherfuckers are. Actors, bro. Fuck y'all.
7: Yeah.
10: Yeah.
6: Oh, my God.
7: Exactly. Dude, I love it when Chris Cuomo goes on, Governor Cuomo goes on his brother Chris Cuomo's CNN show, and it's like a bad episode of The Sopranos. Have you seen any of those clips?
6: Mm-mm.
7: It's insane.
10: I tend
7: it's
10: not
7: like
10: to you, watch CNN. In
7: oh
10: any
7: my
10: capacity.
7: God, dude! It's like it's so bad because they're like shitty, you know, like upstate New York gangsters, like Italian gangsters. And Governor Cuomo was talking to Chris Cuomo on CNN, and they got into this weird. It's happened a handful of times where it's like. Literally, they're talking like, it's like, well, you wouldn't know anything about curfews, Chris. You broke curfew, you were very disrespectful to our family. You disrespected our family. You were very disrespectful. Mom and dad never respected you, Chris. And it was shit like that. And then Chris Cuomo was like, Mom and dad love me. It was just like, what the fuck is happening?
10: And while I'm at it, why weren't you at Thanksgiving last year?
7: Spaghetti and meatballs. It was like the fucking crazy. I was like, every time I watch those clips of when they're bond together on CNN and they get into some like stupid sibling rivalry, it's like it almost feels like it's fake and they're just doing it for like a shtick. But it's like I don't know. It's so bizarre. It's like a bad episode of The Sopranos, dude.
10: They might forget they're on TV. They might just feel like they're FaceTiming.
7: Yeah, it's possible.
6: A really That's clear Zoom funny. Call.
7: Yeah, well, if that happened, they'd probably start tubing it.
11: I like women with big, giant tits and big asses.
6: Best way to get them.
7: Well, shit fire. I don't know. What do we... In closing, do we got any more Q stuff to talk about?
10: We got more clips. Do you have any of those other clips I sent to you?
7: Oh yeah, dude. I pulled those. We'll come to those in a second because I was that's from the anonymous channel, right?
10: Yeah.
7: Okay.
10: There's some wild shit involved with that too. I got like a.
7: I want some more background on those because anytime like it's like read in a robot voice, I get really uneasy and confused. Does that make sense?
10: Like in what way? Like you have a hard time listening to it?
7: Well, it's I don't want to say I just tune it out, but it's like because I was listening to it, and hopefully I clipped him at the right spots, but it was just like. It just like messes with my brain in some weird way. It's like I want to hear someone actually talking and not like it's the same reason I have my GPS voice turned off if I ever have to use my GPS.
10: Yeah, I mean it's definitely not the most enjoyable way to listen to something.
7: Maybe it's just something with my brain. It's just I have a hard time understanding it. But we can go through those.
6: Please.
7: I think I have them in the right order. Eli Lilly was the first one, right?
10: Yeah, if you want, we can. If you don't want to go through them all, that's fine. That Eli Lilly one might be a good one to tie into the coronavirus stuff, though.
7: Okay. Yeah, we'll do that.
12: The war-hungry nomads of Naftali went on to possess the areas including Germany, Russia, down to the Middle East, and Asian areas including the area the tribe of Kedah inhabited and Italy where they reunited with their bloodline who had stayed in Canaan centuries before. This is what history books still name the tribe of Dan. The Naftalis changed their names as often as their camping locations within their borders. They are restless people. They continued in their trade of opium as well as oil with the Ashakida tribes as they were and still are their best sources of wealth. The area the Naftalis traded and shipped there. opium out of is what we now call the Golden Triangle, which is still the same opium business, same routine, same profit today. The Golden Triangle produces an unmeasurable amount of opium. Most of what is grown and harvested is never distributed. Simply put, there is too much opium to go around. The average Golden Triangle manager makes $5 billion per year. This is one-fifth of sales income. Think about that a moment. Owned by the British Crown Colony, now London, Hong Kong is still the main money transfer station, with banks and organizations including Jardine Matheson, Charterhouse Jaffet, Swire. The Eli Lilly Company is one of their main hubs today. The trustee of Eli Lilly Endowment, Walter William Wilson, is in the Illuminati and married to Helen Scudder, of the wealthy, powerful Scudder family. Wilson is a prominent partner of Morgan Stanley and Company, controlled by Henry Morgan, also a member of the Illuminati and part of the Bloodlines, as we will see later. The executive vice president Landrum Bowling represented Eli Lilly at the secret annual Dartmouth conferences, overseen by the elite. The chairman of Eli Lilly, Richard D. Wood, is the director of the Rockefeller S. Standard Oil, Chemical Bank of NY, and the American Enterprise Institution for Public Policy Research. The director, C. William Verity Jr., is the director for Chase Manhattan Bank and associated with U.S. intelligence, and works with Mrs. Rockefeller as a member of USTC. Dan Quayle and George Bush have been part of Eli Lilly management too. This was included to give you a glimpse of how interwoven these people are. This is just one of hundreds of thousands of companies run through the elite.
13: Oh, gotta lay off the weed.
14: I've learned my lesson. I'm never, ever, ever gonna smoke weed again.
7: Okay, so give me some background on this channel, because it's a big channel. Like, a lot of people are watching this, like, anonymous, what is it, George News or something?
8: Yeah, so,
7: It's got a lot of views.
8: I think it's one of the press outlets for the president directly. So I think George News is currently one of the... I think it's actually Dan Scavino running it, just from things that I've seen on there. That's just my like, if I was to put money on it, I would say it's most likely Dan Scavino. If I was to have the most fun, I would say it's JFK Jr. And the reason I would say that is because George News is what JFK Jr., that was his magazine back in like 97. He had an interview with Bill Gates. George Magazine was his magazine. And in that magazine, he had an interview about Bill Gates, about how he wanted to depopulate the planet and all these other crazy things. And he's got like quotations around it. You can see it. You like, it still exists today. I have a digital copy. If anybody wants it, you can find me on Twitter. Yeah, like there's all kinds of crazy shit that's involved with that. But that was in 1997, and there was all kinds of stuff about how 2020, like, what there was going to be like. Bill Gates saw the future, like, and it's exactly what we're experiencing right now. So there definitely seems to be some ties, and it seems it's kind of like that time travel thing or that future sight thing that I was talking about earlier, where either there was somebody seemed to know something, or somebody was trying to pass some information on, a warning. That seems to be what, you know, was possibly going on.
7: Yeah, recapping that video, that clip that we just listened to, because it's just a little chunk of like an hour long. Because I listened to about half of it while I was pulling those timestamps you sent me.
8: Let me cut in real quick. So if anyone wants to go to it, if you go to anonymous.charity. And that's it. It'll take you directly to the YouTube channel. There's a series on that playlist called Bloodlines, and that's where I found this. And now I have another secret. That's actually like public knowledge. This is actually like, quote, a secret. I found this. This was like a little Easter egg. I feel like I might be the first person who found this. I'm going to credit myself as the first person, because I seem to have gotten quite a few retweets about it. So I'm going to pretend like I'm the first person who found this. If you go into archive.org and then punch in anonymous.charity, it'll take you to the Wayback Machine. the latest date in 2019, if you click on that in the Wayback Machine, it opens up a Google Drive, and there is a ton of fun documents that you can check out in there. There's like crazy shit, like something about how JFK Jr., there was a plot to kidnap him that's declassified by the FBI. Like, wild shit. That's just one of many, many, many things on there. There's something on there about how Bob Mueller is like super corrupt and was involved in like some kind of money laundering operation in during the Iran-Contra years or something like that.
7: Yeah, Mueller was involved in it for sure. He was involved with Whitey Bulger and also involved in the 9/11 cover-up. It was like 2 weeks before September 11th, 2001, that Bob Mueller took over, headed the FBI, because the other guy stepped down and said, gotcha. Like, they're trying to, like, if you listen to what the dude, the head of the FBI said that stepped down, like, right before 9/11, and then Bob Mueller took over as the cover guy, like, the dude that stepped down from the FBI, I forget his name, was, like, really pissed off because they were blocking him from stopping the terror plot.
8: Oh.
7: Whoa, and then, man, Bob Mueller steps in just to...
8: so much shit.
7: Yeah. Mueller is a bad dude.
8: Dude, we had so many patriots in the government back in the day, and then they all just got taken out.
7: Bill Binney is the perfect example of that, where he was working on... if you watch the documentary A Good American, or they even talk about him in the Snowden movie that Oliver Stone did, but... Bill Binney was like the technical head of the NSA, and he, like, they shut him down because he was like monitoring all the 9/11 guys, and he was like, we have everybody encrypted when we're monitoring all their stuff. Like, you have to get a warrant, and then it's only targeted with, it only like siphons off like phone calls and text if the algorithm picks up that you're clearly plotting a terror threat. And to make money and also just to have an excuse to collect everybody else's data, they just kicked Bill Binney out and set up Prism, which just collects everybody's data across the world. And
8: so and you have Hammer and Prism. So Hammer, right, is the thing to entrap everybody in the federal government. And then you have Prism, which is that project. And then the Chinese took everything over, hacked the OPM, and stole everything. Dude, this is so crazy.
7: Yeah, and Bill Binney, when he blew the whistle, the FBI raided his house, and he ended up beating him in court because he's like a really he outsmarted the FBI. But usually that doesn't happen. Usually they take you out. I do have a palate cleanser since we're talking about JFK Jr. JFK Tour Guide Tells All by Tim Dillon.
15: I'm gonna blow your mind. You want me to blow your mind? JFK is not dead.
16: About Jack Ruby? When are we going to talk about that?
15: Shut up and listen to me. JFK is not dead. He's living in a military institution under this axe. And you're going to be surprised. He's going to come out on election day with his son, JFK Jr., also not dead. And they're going to bring Ruth Bader Ginsburg out, not dead, and execute her for crimes against humanity. Wake up.
17: Dude, fucking conspiracy theorist. But you're out of your fucking mind.
18: This fucking sucks, man.
15: Yeah, you paid for this, and you're getting a better tour than you would ever get by some of these fucking hacks who keep talking about Steve Harvey Oswald or any of this shit, okay? I'm telling you what's really going on, the real fucking deal. There's a storm coming. Are you ready for it? You know JFK is married to right now?
17: No.
15: Princess Diana. I am the guy to give this tour. One, worked at the 9/11 shop. When TWA Flight 800 went down, I jumped into the ocean to recover parts of the plane, okay? Have you heard of the Hale-Bopp Comet? You know anything about the Rosicrucians, the Sumerians, the Knights Templar? These are soldiers in the War of Light.
17: You belong in a fucking home.
19: Do you think there was a second shooter?
15: You're still talking about a president who was not killed and is not dead. I'm trying to wake you up. Real shit. Satan. Ruth Ginsburg. Chrissy Teigen. Mitt Spade. Get it?
17: I'm hungry as...
15: He's not buried. He's living in a military installation, and he's going to come above ground on election day and arrest Tom Hanks and Chrissy Teigen. What is so hard to fucking understand? JFK is alive!
17: Yo, what the fuck is going on?
7: Oh, and then they pin a van in a black van and take him away at the end.
8: I mean, he's not totally wrong, man.
7: I love Tim Dillon.
8: I'm like mostly on board with that.
7: Yeah, Tim Dillon's great.
8: He's funny as shit, man.
7: Anyways, do you want to move on with your next the history of mistletoe? We can do that, or
8: no, that was just more like interesting. That's not very topical. What was the other one?
7: Socrates, Assange.
8: That one probably is a good one because it is pretty topical. Let me think for a second. What was the last one we were just doing though? Before we move on,
7: Eli Lilly.
8: Oh yeah, so the whole reason I brought that up is, so Eli Lilly's part of the whole Illuminati cabal, and if you notice, Trump just purchased the Eli Lilly drug, from Eli Lilly and brought it into the DOD. I think that's because he knows that is the cure for COVID-19 and the coronavirus.
7: Remdesivir?
8: And that's,
7: or no, Regeneron. Regeneron.
8: Whatever he bought from Eli Lilly. So I would look that up. I think that's because he knows that is the real shit, and that's actually what the deep state was used on themselves to get out of this, because obviously they released this bioweapon, but they have to worry about their own physical safety to protect themselves. So Eli Lilly, being part of this Illuminati cabal, they make their own shit to protect themselves.
7: Yeah, I think it's Regeneron. And,
6: it is Regeneron. I'm looking at it now. The antibody cocktail.
8: There you go. Isn't that the thing that Trump took?
6: Yeah, that's the one. Regeneron. That he said that got him feeling like a brand new person with the dancing.
8: Yeah, he said he felt 20 years younger.
6: Yep.
8: Yeah.
6: That's how they stay alive.
8: If I felt 20 years younger, I'd feel like I was 13. That sounds pretty cool.
6: Right, you gotta play the YMCA. I'm gonna get out that motherfucking grooving. Yes, sir.
7: Wow. Macho man.
6: Wow, bro. It gets crazy. Like, I'm not gonna say I just did this, like, political shit and going down these rabbit holes, but I've done a little bit of, y'all are blowing my fucking mind right now, dude. Like, I'm literally just sitting here, like, you're saying shit, bro, and I'm typing as fast as I can, just trying to read. This shit crazy,
8: you're
6: bro.
8: Following my Twitter, man.
6: Trust me, I'm following you. And it's pulled up right now. I'm gonna DM you.
8: It's all day like this. I'm on fire. Like it's nonstop with me.
6: Trust me, brother. I'm gonna DM you. I'm gonna need like some specific things that I can just like stay up tonight and just look up. So
18: perhaps you recognize me. It's your favorite
8: I can
18: president.
8: Chat all day about that.
6: Fuck.
8: And the reality is, so we haven't even really got into what's about to happen in the next probably 12 hours here. Like, so I'm not sure if you guys are aware the Q people, and I consider myself one of them, are under the impression that 11.3 was not election day. 11.3 in the Q world was actually today. It was a misdirection, and the 11.3, obviously, you know, if the enemy knows what we're going to do, then what good is it? So now start the clock today, 11.3. Go back and look at the Q posts for what that means. I believe if you look at Q post 34, so if you go to qalerts.pub, you can look at post number 34, and if it's not 34, you can go up or down near that. It's around, it's in the way lower numbers. 11.3 and 11.4 are the two markers that it gives you. So imagine 1217 equals 11.3. And the reason that is because today is actually 11.3 on the Chinese calendar.
6: Yep.
8: So,
6: not going by the Gregorian calendar, going by the other one.
8: Exactly. So if that's the case,
7: oh wow,
8: that means, you know, it's got all that deeper meaning into it. They would love that.
6: Oh,
8: so that's just a fuck with their head. So that means today's actually 11.3, not election day, but today's the actual 11.3 of the today's the marker. Everyone thought, oh, well, nothing happened on 11-3. The arrest didn't happen on 11-3. Podesta didn't get announced on 11-4. Q must be bullshit. Well, if you look at what's happening in the news now, that ties in way more with what's happening this week than it does what happened on 11-3.
7: There's been a bunch of China stuff come out this week. Yep. And then yesterday or today, you had more Epstein Maxwell related arrests. Yes. So
8: that Mossad guy got taken out in France, and all this cyber warfare escalation is a big deal. And then Trump vetoed the NDAA. Like, these things are big because that NDAA veto allows Trump to have full control of the military and brings them and has them has the ability to bring all the troops back home at once, and also has full control to say if he wants to send special forces out to do other things, where before he didn't have control of them under the NDAA because the CIA had control of the counterterrorist groups for the military. So by vetoing the NDAA, he has 100% control of the military, where before today he did not.
7: What's the name of the guy that a lot of people suspect is Q that Trump has appointed? What is his name? He was the guy that said when Trump did the executive order that gets rid of it was basically the same thing Kennedy did, which gets rid of the CIA's power to convert to be the head of covert wars.
8: Ezra.
7: He said, yes. Yeah. What's his name? LeBan.
8: Ezra Cohen.
6: Ezra,
7: I don't know. It's Ezra, but anyways,
6: Ezra Miller. Ezra Cohen Watnick.
8: That's it. Ezra Cohen Watnick. Yeah. That's it. Yep.
7: I don't know why I said LeBan. That's a news guy. So that guy. Some people think he's Q, but he said like Trump is now finally finalizing the original intent of JFK to splinter the CIA into 1,000 pieces, and yes. Apparently the. That move was like that executive order Trump signed is all tying into what's happening now, which is kind of going in with what you were saying. But
8: yes, like I think we're at the like the wave is crescenting right now. Like we are at the crest right now, and we're probably I really think we're going to hear about a Podesta arrest tomorrow. And I also think
7: as in John Podesta
8: indictment unsealed. Yeah. And I think the either John or Tony, I'm not sure which one. But
7: hopefully
8: I think
7: both of
8: the first. I think both of them, but I think I'm not sure which one they'll announce first. Obviously, but I think the first unsealed indictment is either going to be Joe Biden or Hunter Biden.
7: So is that something we should look for in the next coming week or couple days? Or
8: dude, I think tomorrow Podesta is going to get arrested. I'm trying not to be like super crazy about this, but like you got to think like if today really is 11.3, that means tomorrow is 11.4. That's the only way this works at this point. Like the dates are nailed in the stone at this point. Like there's nothing else that this could be. So like, I'm not saying that like there's no other like if basically what it means is if tomorrow Tony Podesta is not arrested or announced, then that just means today is an 11.3. That's all that means. But if today is 11.3, then that means tomorrow Podesta's getting arrested. And there's going to be riots and shit is going to go fucking crazy. And I hope you guys got food and water and ammo.
7: Yeah. Hopefully, I got to work tomorrow, so I won't be that mad if the power goes out. But
6: yeah.
7: I also won't be able to get this podcast posted tomorrow if shit goes crazy, so nobody will even hear this. Except for the couple people that are listening live.
6: Run that back real quick, bro. Say that one more time. Run that, just like that last little bit, because I heard ammo, and like you really got my attention. What? Because I'm looking up the Chinese calendar right now, yeah.
8: Yeah, I'm just saying, if today is is like the real Q 11.3, and tomorrow is the real Q 11.4, if that's what they're referring to, and... I mean, we're basically at a timeline now where, like, the number of days available that these things could actually be this are very few. So it really seems like
6: holy
8: it should be
6: shit.
8: 11.3 Doug, today.
6: It is. I'm looking at it right now. So today is 11.3. It's called the Wood Horse or Destruction Day.
8: Get the fuck out of here.
6: 11.4 is called the Wood Sheep, and it's called Danger Day. The day after is Success Day, the 6th is Receive Day, and the 7th is Open Day. What the fuck? Bruh.
8: Okay, so when tomorrow, that, so when we have Open Day, wait a minute.
6: That's okay. Monday. That's the conjunction.
8: Is that the 21st?
6: Yes, it is. That's the Saturn-Jupiter conjunction. That's the winter solstice. That's all that shit.
8: That's when they're gonna unseal the indictments.
6: Holy fuck!
7: So what day is the winter? Wait, what day is the Christmas Monday. Star and all that? This Monday. Coming Monday.
6: This coming Monday. The
8: that's
6: same
8: gonna be,
6: day. Yeah.
8: That's going to
6: be open day.
8: Literally. Okay. I'm trying not to be like crazy here. Biblically. That's the revelation.
6: Yep. Yep. Yes, it is. Holy fucking shit, dude.
19: Whoa. Open up your eyes,
8: crazy?
19: Man.
8: Do I sound crazy? Like, am I?
6: Fuck no, you don't sound crazy, bro.
19: Open up your eyes,
6: goosebumps.
19: Man.
6: I have goosebumps. I wish we were on camera because I have fucking goosebumps because that shit makes sense. Holy fucking shit, bro.
7: That's pretty
6: Holy
7: wild.
6: Holy fucking shit.
7: So Monday's when it's when it looks like shit's gonna go down.
8: Well, I mean, shit's going down already.
7: Right.
8: Shit started going down
2: you shit outside,
8: on the 15th.
2: It's not
8: going
2: to be a decent shit.
19: Yeah.
6: And on the 15th was stable day. The 16th was initiate day. Today's destruction day and tomorrow's danger day. Wow.
8: You're fucking with me. That's actually...
6: Bro, I swear to God, I'll send
7: Chinese
6: you shit
7: calendar.
6: Right now.
7: Hey, Mike, send me the Chinese calendar and I'll put it in
6: right
7: the show
6: now.
7: Notes of the episode.
6: Here we go.
8: That's incredible.
9: Perhaps you recognize me. It's your favorite president. I got back a day ago from Walter Reed Medical Center. I went in. I wasn't feeling so hot. And within a very short period of time, they gave me Regeneron. A short 24 hours later, I was feeling great. And that's what I want for everybody. If you're in the hospital and you're feeling really bad, Regeneron. We have hundreds of thousands of doses that are just about ready. You're going to get better. You're going to get better really fast. Regeneron. Because I feel great. I feel like perfect. I want to get for you what I got. Regeneron. And you'll see some amazing things happen. You're going to get better. You're going to get better fast, just like I did.
7: Hell yeah. Dude, that's pretty crazy. Okay, I'm looking at this old thing now. Chinese calendar.
8: Oh, man. No fucking way.
7: It's like they're fucking with the Chinese.
8: It's not lit. That's exactly what it is. That's exactly what the fuck it is.
7: So the 7th is...
8: I got the coolest ad ever, too.
7: Wood Monkey.
8: There's this
7: Success
8: there's
7: Day.
8: This,
7: So this Monday the 7th is Success Day.
6: All right, I'm back. What'd I miss?
7: Monday the 7th is Success Day.
6: Right, but we're, okay, so the 21, right? You see it? One, two,
7: open day.
6: Three, four, that's the conjunction day. That's where we are.
7: What's the day? The 17th is?
6: Destruction day.
7: Destruction day. Holy shit. Okay, 18th.
6: Danger day.
7: Danger day. 20th.
6: The 20th is receive day.
7: 21st is
6: open day. Holy
7: okay.
6: shit, bro.
7: So what? What's in, can we? I'm gonna skip a month ahead. What inauguration? I want to see what is on the Chinese calendar.
6: Is it January 4th or something like that?
8: No, it would be the 20th.
7: January
8: 20th.
6: Balance day.
8: Wow.
7: That's wild, dude. This is like Star Wars shit, dude. Fucking my midichlorian count.
8: Dude,
7: That's wild.
6: Shit got heavy.
7: That's wild, man.
6: That shit just got heavy, bro. Like, it was heavy before, but fuck.
8: Well, now I'm wondering if the Chinese orchestrated this whole thing.
6: I mean, this is the calendar they use.
7: Oh, my God.
8: Wouldn't that be some shit if they planned this whole operation?
20: Sir, we love China very much. Please don't be too tough on them.
8: There is a Q post where it says China is our friend, Russia is the enemy.
7: Well, that seems like a psyop.
8: Well, no, you just have to understand what they mean. They just mean the people of China are our friend, and that the CCP is our enemy.
7: So I see what you're saying.
8: And if we eliminate the CCP, I'm sure China would become a republic and would be a great place to trade with. I mean, they have pretty much all of the infrastructure that we that we need at this point because we've built it and own it, essentially.
7: Yeah. Man, that was a roller coaster. That was a roller coaster of an episode there.
8: Mm-hmm.
7: I think we got to do this again. Touch back in less than a month and see where we're at. I had Larry Pinkney on, the dude that goes on Alex Jones a lot, one of the former heads of the original Black Panther Party. And he's by no means a Q guy, but he seems confident that Trump is going to win as long as people have his back.
8: Well, that's really what this is, and that's what the more you think about it, every political movement really is about popular support.
7: And, right.
8: I mean, at the end of the day, if Trump just called everybody and said, "I need everybody to come to the Washington D.C. with AR-15s." Because if not, we're fucked. That's really what this whole thing comes down to. Like, who can do that and actually get the most people? That's really what, like, actually decides whether or not we have control of the country or not.
7: Yeah.
8: At its core, we the people. When our Constitution says we the people, that's what it means.
7: That's what 1776 is all about.
8: Yeah.
6: Yep.
0: Oh boy!
7: Damn. Well, shit. Yeah, we gotta all touch base again soon because I enjoyed this a lot. And shit, I'm hopefully by Inauguration Day I can find a good Wednesday or Thursday to do it. I got David Icke come booked for early January. That's gonna be badass.
8: Oh man, bro.
6: Y'all let me know when you want to do this again because I swear to God we can do it at any time of day. I will clear my schedule. Just let me know like a couple of days ahead of time. This was amazing. There are so many rabbit holes that I gotta go down right now. Bro.
8: I can keep you busy, man.
6: Please do.
8: I'm telling you, my brain goes all day.
6: I like this shit. Yeah. See, I get my girl, like, we touch base here and there. Like, when I have to get it out, I get it out. But this, I'll be in the man cave all night, bro. I'm going to be up all night. I'm not going to sleep tonight. Holy shit.
8: Enjoy. Oh,
7: man, well, any final thoughts before we wrap this bitch?
6: This was fucking awesome.
8: I had a good time.
7: I always have a good time with you, Mike. And, yeah, Boris, yeah, good to meet you finally. And we'll definitely do it again soon. And man, yeah, my brain's been churning tonight. So it's kind of like I'm gonna be up late thinking about this. But yeah, I'll try to get this episode posted here soon. And you gentlemen, take it dang easy. I'll close this out with the. This actually starts with your that clip you sent me. Boris, I already had it in a mix ready to go. So stick your poison vaccines up your ass.

0: 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Dig a stick in you, I'll order up your ass. Dig a stick in you, I'll order. With signals from the loader.
1: 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You understand me? Hoard it. Hoard it like it's made of gold, because it is.

0: paper has been in high demand.
1: Yeah, surveillance video shows a stampede of customers clearing the shelves.
2: Fights over toilet paper breaking out in grocery stores as shelves run empty.
3: A Bankstown mother and daughter have been charged after

0: President Trump's attempted coup keeps getting dumber and more desperate. Today, his lawyer, Rudy Giuliani, had a meltdown live on television as Trump tried to overturn the will of the voters in Michigan. For more on this, it's time for a closer look.
1: What was it called by? All the networks.

conspiracy theories, none of which were supported with a single shred of evidence. President Trump's personal attorney, Rudy Giuliani, did not provide any evidence as he and the campaign's legal team floated the unsubstantiated idea of hair dye streaming down his face.

0: Out of this house, boy.
1: How?
0: You heard the preacher.
1: You think we don't know what you're talking about when you say, take my hand?
2: What do you mean? It's about holding hands.
0: You watch your mouth.
1: You know who's got hands? The devil. And he uses them for holding.

0: Have you heard of it? Satan's Kingdom on the Farmington River in New Hartford. It's a beautiful spot. News 8 photojournalist Mike Piskorski details it for you in case you want to take a ride there.
1: It's episode 128 of Abs in a Six Pack with Fletcher of the Hub Story and Lavisher Behind the Schemes. And this is a new life, son of a bitch!
2: You brought the devil's music into our home.
3: First of all, the Talmud calls Jesus the son of Pantera at least 8 times. So 8 times it refers to the Lord Jesus Christ as the son of Pantera. You say, well, who's Pantera? Well, it's not the metal band, you know, from the 80s. But let me tell you something. When I'm done explaining who Pantera is, you'll realize how satanic that metal band is for calling themselves that. Why are they named that? It's a blasphemous name. You know, a lot of the rock and roll uses a lot of satanic, you know, look at the names of some of these metal, you know, Judas Priest, Black Sabbath, Pantera.
4: It broke my heart this week that on Easter week, the holiest week of the Christian calendar, some of you were more interested than Little Nas and his Nike shoes with human blood in it than you are with the blood of Christ that was spilt for you on Good Friday. And you're like, oh, the world's going to hell. Yeah. Let me tell you, some of you call yourselves Christians. At least Little Nas is being more honest than you are. You know what he's saying? I'm going to hell. That's where I'm going to wear shoes that say 666. So let me tell you this. Easter says that Little Nas needs Jesus.
3: When we talked to the Jews today, we said, what if an adult converts unto Judaism? Are they going to need to be circumcised? And here's what they said. Well, you know, what we do is basically we just do a little pinprick with a needle until one drop of blood comes out, and then we just call it circumcised. So basically, if an adult converts unto Judaism, them getting circumcised does not have anything to do with removing their foreskin. Oh, no, it's just, you know, little needle, one drop of blood comes out, and we'll just call it circumcised. That's not what God said. That's not what Abraham did. Abraham didn't get poked with a needle. Ishmael didn't get poked with a needle. I mean, this just shows you how they're not taking what God said and following it. They've got their own man-made religion. They've got their own idea. God didn't say poke it with a needle and make a drop of blood come out.
5: You're Jewish, right?
6: And the Bible tells us that.
5: Yeah. It's going down, ladies and gentlemen. Whoa.
1: Oh, Lavish Fletcher. Long time no talk. How's it going?
7: Wrong kid died.
1: Are you guys circumcised?
8: I am, and that's because I have a covenant with God. So there.
6: Yes, we are of the chosen people, as they say.
1: Very good. Very nice.
8: You know, and I won't repeat it.
1: I like that. That's like a George. It's like a George Bush laugh.
8: It was.
9: Mission accomplished.
1: Well,
5: we have the ranch.
1: I'm sipping on a Miller High Life. Or no, I'm not. I'm sipping on a Miller Lite. That's what it is. A Miller Lite, which is it's not the champagne of beers. It's just the beer of beers, I guess.
8: It's
6: the original light beer.
1: Yeah.
6: It's
1: the only reason I'm drinking these is because Caleb left a 24-pack of them by accident in my fridge. So, shout out.
8: No such thing as accidents, only incidents.
6: Yeah, thank goodness, though. People happy accidentally leaving beer. That's good.
1: I mean, I'm surprised he didn't come back and get it. He only lives 7 hours away, so.
6: Well, just drink it real quick. Yeah. Oh, you got 7 hours.
8: To celebrate the black nature of our conversation, I'm drinking a Modelo Negro.
1: Ooh, I get it. I get what you're doing.
10: Bitch ass, faggot ass, punk ass, pussy ass, bitch ass, nickel! You want to do something? Bitch ass, nickel!
1: And what are you drinking, Mr. Lavish?
6: I'm having a dry cider made with apples.
8: Oh, is it a deep insider?
6: It could be deep insider. We'll see where the night goes.
1: I like that.
6: But made from apples, which is what Satan used or something. Not Satan, but the snake in the garden and the apple and whatnot.
1: When I was watching a bunch of sermons of pastors, you know, in preparation
11: And the same in the same sermon, he, within, you know, the course of, I don't know, a couple minutes, he goes from talking about how Pantera and Judas Priest have satanic names to, and the Jews, they don't even circumcise adults. And I was like, well, I have
8: It's an obvious correlation there.
11: Pantera,
8: which is a, you know, Spanish for panther, that means nothing.
6: You know, if you get circumcised as an adult, they have records of a lot of people, you know, just killing themselves because apparently it's a downgrade. Apparently, that foreskin is loaded with all kinds of fun stuff that you want. So,
11: yeah,
6: what are you going to do? Because
5: you got a 1-inch pecker.
6: Yeah, you know what I mean? Jalapenos.
11: Jalapenos? So we have some producers for this episode. I don't know if they're circumcised or not, but coming in first is Sir Ryan Bimrose, the Angry Tech Grouch, Angry Tech News. Coming in with $10. So thank you, Ryan. Everybody go to listen to Angry Tech News. It's Angry Tech News with
12: that. About 2 inches of him.
11: Yeah.
5: Because you got a 1-inch pecker.
11: Look how thick that is. Then,
13: actually.
6: 2-inch thick.
11: Executive producer, Booberry of Behind the Schemes, coming in with $33.42.
6: Oh. Whoa.
11: You guys,
6: who? Booberry?
11: Yeah, never heard of him. You never listened to Behind the Schemes, have you, Lev?
6: No, I've never listened, but I've been on it though.
8: You might know him by a street name.
14: Wow, hello, Kissaboo, how you doing?
6: I'm Isaboo. Good to see you.
11: And then thank you to our two producers of the show. Big thanks. Always very much appreciated. And obviously I'll have their respective shows linked in the show notes. And Bags did this art for the episode. It's Dale Gribble with demon wings and a bunch of little hidden knickknacks in there. Like he's got a fist tattoo that says Dale, yeah, and he's got a pocket sand tattoo. And I hope they have cigarettes in hell tattoo and all that stuff. Very, very great work from Bags. And you can check him out at Bags Draws on Instagram. And good Lord, it is storming like the Dickens out there. I don't know if the mic's...
8: It rained earlier, but then it stopped, so yay.
6: Me too. Hashtag me too.
11: Nice.
8: Bags did some really, really fantastic art for Hog Story as well earlier today. And I posted a link in the chat there.
11: I haven't seen today's.
8: NAS post.
11: He's done a couple ones I really liked.
6: Made the Hog Mistress for the Hog Story. Oh yeah, he's getting to really explore the hog with that theme.
8: With like 12 tits. I mean, come on,
6: big ones too.
8: Like four times better than the chick from Total Recall.
11: That looks good.
6: That's right. She only had three. You don't. You want an even set. You don't want an odd set. You know.
11: I love it. Yeah, that looks good.
6: Two hands.
11: Bags is like a. That guy is a true talent.
6: Yeah, he is. He's made so much great art for Behind the Schemes as well. As a matter of fact, I got drunk and talked about tattooing some of his art on me on Monday when I was talking to Booberry. Nice.
8: Yeah.
11: Nice. Well,
8: It is good art.
11: He's fantastic. Mm-hmm. He was doing art for OBDM for a while, and then once he started getting into the No Agenda Stream shows, other ones besides OBDM, he was like, oh, man. He's been...
6: Yeah,
11: providing a lot of value, Bags has. But anyway, so thanks to our producers, Booberry and Ryan Bimrose. And thanks to Ryan Bimrose for everything he does with the No Agenda Stream infrastructure and all that. And, so I have I don't know if you guys had anything on the docket you want to discuss, but if not, that's fine, because I have a smorgasbord of clips.
8: I have some, and they... you were talking about preachers. I've got a couple from a guy that... He's not a preacher, but he did speak at a church. I don't know if anybody's heard of this dude, John Todd. He said his name was originally John Collins, or that was his family name anyway. Do you know anything about this guy?
11: Same clips. Yes.
8: Ah, okay.
11: He claimed to
8: 70s?
11: Be an ex-Illuminati member. Yeah.
8: Yes.
11: Talked to, what's his name, Crosby?
8: Okay. We might have some different
11: David
8: clips.
11: Crosby. Okay. Well, hit me with what you got. Mm.
8: I'll just start with the first one. He's gonna give us his background, okay?
6: Nice.
13: But this is my background, and I want to say one thing before we start here for those that are newcomers. The organization that I came out of is a cult in religion, not in purpose. Its purpose is political and financial power, complete world rule through finance, which they believe would control the political atmosphere. It's been called by many people the Illuminati, which is called Mariah. In the United States, it's called the Council of Foreign Relations. It has many, many names wherever you go. I met Dr. Rasmussen because he had come across it through the Masons. I've met people who have come across it through political things, through financial and banking, and wherever people have seen it, they have thought that's exactly what it was. It was either in one of those realms. I came out of a realm where I knew better. I came off of a council that was in charge of dishing money out and political orders. In my area, I had 5,000 covens. That meant I had 65,000 priests and priestesses. That wasn't the congregation. That was just the ministers. I saw a movie by Hal Lindsey on the occult where he said he believed there were 5,000 witches in the United States. There are 25,000 witches in Los Angeles City alone. So he was way under short.
8: Way under short. I'm not sure when this was given. It was in the 70s, though.
11: Yeah, that's minor from the 70s also.
8: Oh, okay. Yeah, that explains the audio quality of the clip there. Somebody clearly took it from a tape. And they tried their best to clean it up. So, but, yeah, I mean, there was a lot in that short clip. The Illuminati, they're also known as the Council on Foreign Relations or the Masons or whatever. Mm-hmm. It's all the same. World domination.
6: Many names, a lot about that. One crew.
8: And he did what?
6: I said, many names, one crew.
8: Oh, many names, one crew. Yeah. And I tried finding more about him. It seems a lot of people think he's full of shit, and that is quite possible. Quite possible.
11: Yeah. Well, he loses me. Well, yeah, I have two clips from him, and it's two parts of the same clip. And he loses me in part two. But go ahead and give me the rest of what you got if you want with him.
8: Oh, yeah, sure. He's talking to the kids about rock and roll music, so he name drops a band here.
13: Rolling Stones. Mick Jagger has told openly over and over on television, I don't know where our Christian young people were when it was going on, that when he was in jail before the Stones was ever formed, he sold his soul to the devil. That's impossible, but he did it anyway. He sold his soul to the devil to become the leading rock group in the nation, plus get out of prison. He is the leading rock group in the nation, in the world. He has wrote songs praising the devil. And I know the devil gave it to him because the devil always thinks on himself. And in one song that Jagger wrote, he said, "It's not that I fool you who I am." Everybody knows who the devil is. "It's the nature of my game that's confusing you. And this is why it is with Satan." See, we've got a little set of rules that Satan's supposed to obey, but he don't obey it. It's like the Illuminati. They own countries. They don't pick sides in a war. They cause a war and put both countries against each other, even though both countries belong to them. They don't have sides. They have a purpose. Satan has every religion except that which is under the blood of Jesus.
8: So that's really the point of him being there is evangelical type of preaching. At a Southern Baptist church, I'm guessing. He talks about being in San Antonio, Texas, and running some things there, some things I couldn't find. A place called Zodiac Productions. Couldn't find anything about it. It's some kind of music publication.
6: And this is in the 70s, right?
8: Yeah, yeah. And he converted to Christianity in 72, something like that. I mean, there were some still little nuggets in there. I mean, we've all heard the Stones music, and, you know, I'm sure you know there's an album of theirs called Their Satanic Majesty's Request. Now, of course, they just...
6: Which is a shitty album, by the way. But
8: it is, yeah. Because it's all drug-fueled, and the producer didn't have enough balls to tell him that anything sounded like shit.
11: Is that the one where they're just coked out of their minds?
8: Yeah, and they're tripping acid in the studio, and they're just having fun in there, and... They said that the title was a play on words for, that's what it was.
11: So it was like doing a play on words for like something from the Queen and all that stuff in the orchestra. Dewey Cox.
8: There was some of that shit in there because you can tell they're trying to be all elaborate. There was a song, by the drummer, I want to say, that was just fucking real far out there. All of it is. But it does have a really cool lenticular cover on the album. But
6: it's got a fun cover. And I like the one song on it, Lantern Light. I thought it was kind of a cool jam of theirs.
8: Oh, but, yeah. I think Paul McCartney, like, he wasn't credited, but he's saying on their song All Together Now. Why don't we sing this song all together?
6: Yeah. I imagine they were just recording all this shit down the hall from each other at the same high-end
8: studio. I forget what studio they said they were at. I don't think it was like an EMI studio.
6: Yeah, that's true.
8: Yeah, who knows? Probably. Who knows, really?
11: All up in my studio.
6: Studio.
8: Yeah, this John Todd guy, I mean, he just, like Trump, went on in just one long run-on sentence, so it was kind of difficult to clip without clipping more than a minute at a time. But I've got a couple of more in the next kind of deal more with the occulty side, his witch background and music. So here's one about demon inspiration.
13: How many remember a group called Bloodstone, or Blood Rock, I think it was? DOA, the song DOA. They did...
8: Oh, wait, before I go on, have any of y'all heard that song, DOA? Blood Rock.
11: I've never heard it.
6: I probably heard the tune, though.
8: It came out in 1972, I want to say, and they were a band from Dallas, so that's how I had heard about them, because they're kind of a local group.
6: Not too far from you.
8: Yeah, and their version of how the story was written is different from what he's about to tell us, so I'll let him say it.
13: This song, while they were on acid, they got the words. I talked with a guy, he said a demon, well, he didn't call it a demon, he called it a spirit of this girl that he knew that had died in a car accident. It was a demon impersonating the girl. Appeared to him and gave him during this acid trip the notes, the words, and everything. They filed it with a copyright lawyer. The day after the copyright lawyer filed it, another group came in that was well known at that time and filed the same song, note for note, word for word. And when I was in the occult, I thought it was interesting enough to check it up because I wrote for an occult newspaper and I put the story in the paper. They got it the same way, on an acid trip, the same night, from a demon imitating a spirit of somebody they had known that had died. Most rock musicians get their music while on drugs or from spirit guides, which are demons. That's what your young people are buying and paying for. Now, I'll give you something supernatural you can file away if you don't want to receive it, or take it home and get in the Word and see if it's possible. When witches write a book, they cast a spell over the book so it'll sell. And they order a demon to go into every copy that comes off the press. So when you own a book on witchcraft, you have a demon residing in your home, free of charge. The musicians who do the music that are in witchcraft do the same things to their record albums. The same thing. So when you see that friendly little album spinning on your thing, ask yourself, was the musician a witch? Did he cast a spell over the album that the devil would have a pact in my home because I owned the records? There's more to it than records and books.
10: Go to church every goddamn Sunday. You're going to bring the demons out of me!
8: Apparently there's a demon lurking in all the music and all the books, and just waiting.
11: I have a follow-up from a different little speech he did.
8: Nice.
11: It's probably going to be a little redundant, but he covers some different things. Right, this is a two-parter.
13: I sat on a council of 13 people that take orders only from the Rothschild Tribunal in London, which they claim they take their orders directly from Lucifer.
15: I was the manager of Zodiac Productions, which Zodiac Productions, its name has been changed since then. I'm not even sure what to call it now, but it's the largest music conglomerate in the world. It owns RCA Records, Columbia Records, Motown Records, owns almost all the concert booking agencies in the United States. And that's not even the name of the company that owns it. The name of the company that owns it is Brenner Enterprises, and Brenner Enterprises is owned by Chase Manhattan. Chase Manhattan's owned by Standard Oil, and Standard Oil's owned by the Lords of London. You can track it all back. You kind of get the idea after a while. But I was the managing president of Zodiac Productions. It's one of my jobs as being one of these 13 people. Thus, I got to know many of the people who produce music and sing the music and play the music that you play. Now, one of the closest friends that I got during that time that I obtained was a man named David Crosby, Crosby, Stills, Nash & Young. I saw David the day before Christmas last year, talked with him. I got him away from this witch that he had with him. He told her to go shopping. We were in West Hollywood, and I was witnessing around to people I knew. We went off in this store, and we started talking. I said, David, I'd like to ask you a couple questions. I said, I already know the answers, but I've been gone for 5 years. I'd like to know if certain things are still the way they were when I left. I said, "Do they?" Now, I'll have to explain some of this when I'm done, because you're not going to understand it all unless you know something about music. I said, "Do they still take the master to the temple room?" Dave said, "Yeah." I said, "Do they still have the coven conjure demons into the master?" He said, "Of course." I said, "Now, I got to know something. What's the main reason for rock music?" He said, "Come on, Lance, you know what the reason is." I said, "Please, David, I don't want to guess. Tell me
8: Lance.
15: What the main reason."
11: That's
15: what
11: I was wondering. I was about to ask about that. Why is he saying Lance here, even though it's John Todd?
6: Hmm.
11: Is Lance's middle name?
8: I don't know.
6: It's is definitely Lance's actual name?
11: It's definitely the same John Todd. I don't know. That threw me off. And then also, when we did that like post show with the Hard Story post show with myself and Phone Boy and you, Fletcher and Carolyn, you brought up some clip. You were actually just looking for like how to make music sound a certain way, but didn't you say you found some guy saying, oh yeah, they like cast spells on the record or something like that? Like some
8: I
11: modern
8: did,
11: guy.
8: And I haven't been able to find it since because I was looking for it for this.
11: Yeah. And, I kind of searched around. I didn't know where to find it.
8: I scoured through my YouTube history and everything and couldn't find it.
11: They took it down.
8: So I don't know. They took it down. They're shutting us down.
6: But that's kind of a rumor, though, in the music industry. They take the masters, which is the main mix, the granddaddy of the album, upon which all copies are made. And they take it into some little room, and they give it all kinds of little superstitious blessings or whatever. And I think the whole idea is that, you know, why leave it a chance? Let's leave no stone unturned. Let's use the evil forces to make it happen.
8: Yeah, and that's what this one clip I was trying to find was saying, was that's the reason they still use magnetic tape, even in the digital music realm, is that I guess the magnetic properties of the tape, the spell, you know, is able to take hold, where it wouldn't work if it was a digital medium. You can't just bring an SD card in, I guess, and do a ritual over it. It's got to be the magnetic tape.
11: I like it.
6: It's all about magnets, right?
8: Well,
11: fucking magnets, how do they work?
8: Oh, well, I've got some clips about magnets and magic.
6: Ooh, very well.
8: If you insist.
6: Do it.
8: Where could they be? Okay. So this guy, he's reading from an article. And he's got a very terrible voice. But we'll just have to deal with it. And I'm trying to find the one that's got the thing with the magnets, where he's like, yeah, a magnet. And it's got the word magic in it. You just take out net, and there you are, magic.
6: Tesla.
8: Yeah, right. So let's just see if this is it.
16: The world is dominated by magic. Until you train your eyes to see how magic is used to control you, you will never know how the world really works. The controllers who pull the strings of politicians are well aware of how magic works. Many of them actually practice the art of magic, which is why they are sometimes referred to as the dark magicians. Unfortunately, they like to use magic for power and evil purposes, instead of using it to change the world into a better place.
8: Okay, well, that one clearly didn't say anything about magnets. Sorry.
17: Chicken McNuggets.
8: Or Chicken McMagic.
6: Chicken Magnetics.
11: And who's this guy again that we were just listening to?
8: I'm not even sure of his name. He didn't give his name.
11: Is it Lance?
8: It was... This could be Lance.
6: We're puzzling the puzzle together here. We're piecing everything together.
11: I said Nance, not Lance.
18: When you wrote I Love the Pussy, was you thinking of dangling your dice on Lance's forehead?
8: Everybody's gay once in a while.
11: Hey, man.
6: Hey, man.
8: It's not gay. It's a fact. Oh, wait. It's racist. Blah, blah, whatever.
6: Gay, straight,
8: no, let's listen
6: it's all
8: to Lance.
6: The same nowadays.
11: Yeah.
8: No more lines. I think this is the clip that where Lance is talking about magnets. Oh, by the way,
19: I don't think they like being called fags anymore. I think
8: anymore.
19: Nowadays.
6: Anymore. They used to. They used to be.
11: High pitched walking there. Okay.
8: Yeah,
11: sorry.
8: Let's see. Let me see. He's talking about energy here, so this might be it.
16: Here is an excerpt from the book titled Word Magic: The Powers and Occult Definition of Words that explains what magic is. The word magic is derived from the old French word magique, Latin magicus, and Greek magikos. One of the earliest definitions of magic is the art of influencing events and producing marvels using hidden natural forces. Magic has a strong relation with magnetic and electrical energy. Did you not notice that the word magnetic has the word magic in it?
8: Did you not notice?
16: Take out net and magnetic, and you are left with the word magic. The art of magic is often practicing along with certain words and sacred geometries. The common words that are used in magic rituals are the words that produce powerful sound tones when spoken out loud. These sound tones have powerful vibrational patterns, which are used to direct and control energy and harness its power. Sound is able to direct energy
8: for the
16: reason that it carries certain frequency patterns that attract energy to flow in a controllable manner. Furthermore, sound is one of the natural forces used by nature to create crystalline structures and sacred geometries, which are some of the building blocks of matter.
8: Okay, so the guy, you know, it's kind of a bullshit, but there is some, I guess, truth in there with... If you've ever looked at cymatics and how sound does affect matter, I mean, that's a given. It does. We can feel it whenever somebody drives by with the bass bumping out of their trunk.
6: Mm-hmm.
8: You can feel it in your chest. And so there's the truth in that. And yes, that they've... What was that experiment where the guy was using water? He was freezing it as he was saying different words with different intent. And that would change the nature of the ice crystal that was formed. And that's also pretty interesting to me.
11: I believe they've done studies with plants, unless I dreamed this, but I remember reading about this, I think. So with plants, if you played like classical music, they would grow better on average than if you played like just trap music or heavy metal.
8: There was some study in the 50s or 60s where a guy had stuck a lie detector up to various plants, had threatened them with fire. He cursed at them and then was nice to them and complimented them. And there were apparently different readings on the lie detector that showed up.
6: Yeah, there's a study where they yielded water. And if they were mean to the water's structure would break down.
8: And cry.
6: And cry.
8: Tears of
6: piss
8: hydrogen.
6: Your pants, maybe.
11: Shit ain't come. Now, that goes back to like what Mo always says is about like blessing your food or where your food comes from, you know? So like the water might not be as healthy if you cuss at it or beat it up.
6: So bless all your food and booze?
11: Yeah.
6: Let me bless my beer.
8: Yeah, please. Please.
6: Sorry, my cider. Cider, I love you. You're so nice. You're so great and beautiful. Okay, great.
8: That's why you should bless your food, bless your vegetables.
20: The vegetable will respond to you.
6: Oh, wow. That tastes so much better now.
8: No, but I think it's true, though, about how sound does affect matter, and that is part of magic spells. People that either use them and they really work or they at least believe they work. That's why they use the, quote, magic words.
11: So it does matter how you treat your water.
8: It does. It does. And we all know, thanks to Einstein, that matter is energy. And magic uses energy.
11: That's what I heard.
8: So it matters.
11: You got any more from that guy?
8: Oh, I've got quite a bit, but he's the way he speaks is just fucking awful.
11: Well, let me finish with John. In the cutoff. I mean, Lance. Like the Let me weird, finish with Lance
6: the,
11: here.
6: The fucking guy, before you go on, the guy cuts off, like, the audio. He'll be like, hey, what?
8: Yeah.
6: And then we'll
8: That wasn't me either. That was I tried correcting some of that.
6: I'm sure it wasn't. I'm sure it wasn't you. It's probably just the source material. It's just like
8: magnets. Yeah, all it did was amplify it.
18: Tape.
8: This is why we don't go in the tape.
15: I said, "Do they still take the master to the temple room?" Dave said, "Yeah." I said, "Do they still have the coven conjure demons into the master?" He said, "Of course." I said, "Now, I got to know something. What's the main reason for rock music?" He said, "Come on, Lance, you know what the reason is." I said, "Please, Lance, I don't want to guess.
18: Fuck, did I just tell me Lance
15: what the main reason is?" He says, "The same as when you were in, so that we can place spells on people that we couldn't cast spells upon." I'll explain what that means in a minute. I said, "Okay, one last thing. I've been hearing that you must be an initiated witch now to get a record contract." He said, "That's right." He says, "Many of us that weren't total witches have to be witches now in order to produce music." I said, "Thank you." The master is a tape about as big as the top of this podium that looks like an overgrown 8-track that the album is cut on, and it's placed in a machine that produces and presses the records and the 8-tracks and cassettes that you buy. After it's been recorded, it's taken in. This is why a master's cut months in advance before it's released. On the full moon, it's taken in to a temple room about the size of this auditorium that is in every one of the major music companies behind locked doors up in executive offices. And it's placed on an altar sitting in the north of the room and a pentagram engraved in the floor. And 13 chosen witches and wizards and a coven come in and conjure a principality or a power up, usually Regia or something like that, and order him to tell the demons under him to follow every record and every tape coming off of that master.
11: That's a little this out there, but I like it. This is what
6: Abramovich does, man.
11: Yeah.
8: Yeah, I would be more inclined to believe something like, using the words for the magic versus, just a straight up spell to conjure a demon, to live in your record.
18: Don't buy that Kiss album, man. It's haunted. I don't have to play this whole clip because I think pretty quick you'll see this is where he starts to lose me. I was pretty much on board with everything he just said, except for the fact that his name isn't Lance. But this is where he's like off the rails, in my opinion.
15: And every tape coming off of that master, as I tell many Christian parents, you can go home and count your kids' records, probably yours too, and count how many demons at least are there. If that's too hard for you to believe, I'm sorry. That's why they do it. Now listen to me.
11: Wait, so what he says here is that too hard for you to believe? I'm sorry, that's why they do it. So they do it because it's too hard for you to believe?
8: Maybe, yeah.
11: I don't understand.
8: Yeah, I'm sorry, they do it.
11: They do it because it's too hard for you to believe. That's why they do it.
15: You can go home and count your kids' records, probably yours too, and count how many demons at least are there. If that's too hard for you to believe, I'm sorry. That's why they do it. Now listen to me. This is why rock music's addicting. Have you ever seen kids that got rid of their music? They go around like this. They can't wait to find a rock station somewhere, and they sneak off just like getting a cigarette or a fix because it's addicting. That's why they can't give it up. The rest of the conversation was this. You can't cast a spell on a Christian, but you can get a Christian to cast a spell on themselves. If you give the permission for the spell to work, being a Christian won't block it. And rock music is not just a song. It is supernatural music that witches carefully design by their spirit guides or familiar spirits in the form of spells. Now, although the devil's music's power is the music and God's music is the words, much of the songs are written in what we call witch language. To give you kind of an idea, many of you talk on a CB, unless you know what a smoky is, and a 10-4, and a front door and back door and rocking chair and these type of things, you don't know what you're talking about. Same with witches. When you're in the first and second level, you have to learn over 2,000 words that said by anybody else means something totally different than when you say them. Elton John has said he's never written a song or sung a song that wasn't in witch language. And I want to show you something. See how many which kids language? In here, be honest, and adults. How many remember have heard at least several times a song called Hotel California? Somebody tell me what it meant. Quickly, somebody tell me what it meant.
6: Heroin.
15: That's pretty close.
0: But from the words, what did it mean? Well, that's more of a guess. See, most people can't tell you. That's why when people do drugs and they listen to songs in which language, they get some of the meaning. But most of the time, they can't tell you. Stop and think how many songs are out there that you really like, and you don't have any idea what the person was talking about. Beyond the Yellow Brick Road? How about The Destroyer by Kiss? Can anybody tell me what it's about? Kiss said in it, kids, kill your parents. They're talking about Helter Skelter. Beatles sung Helter Skelter in which language? Nobody knew what it meant. Manson did because he belongs to the process. Helter Skelter is a several thousand-year-old word. Most of the music is either about Helter Skelter or a place called the Night Winds, which is what Hotel California is about.
11: And anyway, he goes on. But I looked up Helter Skelter, and yes, it's a really old word. I don't know about several thousand, but it's, you know, it's almost a thousand at least from what I could find. And it just means like to run away or to panic, doesn't it? Like, what's the witch meaning of Helter Skelter? I couldn't really find anything on that.
8: Well, it's also, a slide. It's an amusement park slide. A Helter Skelter.
6: And a roller coaster, I would imagine, as well, right?
8: It's anything you want it to be, apparently.
6: Is it an actual slide? Is there a famous slide called Helter Skelter?
8: No, it's a type of slide where you climb up the steps to get into it, and it's a slide that goes around the structure like a tower or a rocket looking thing. That's why in the song he's like, when I get to the bottom, I go back to the top of the slide. I go for a turn, and go for a ride. When I get to the bottom, then I see you again. Helter Skelter.
6: Well, yeah, because for me it was the Crowleyism. That's just Crowley. They always reference Crowley, the Beatles. It's on the cover of Sgt. Pepper's. It's Helter Skelter.
8: Yeah, the Crowley's on there three times, like three different pictures of him.
6: It was 20 years ago today when Sgt. Pepper taught the band to play. The song was released, I think, like 20 years after Crowley's death or something, to the day.
8: Yeah, it was, yeah. Yeah. It was.
11: So I guess my thought on what John Todd is saying is there's something to it, but I think he's either trying to get attention or is just, devil's advocate. Maybe he is 100% right, but I don't think so. I think he's jumping to a lot of conclusions.
6: I think he's simplifying it in a very Christian way. He's kind of making it very parable-y. And then on top of that, it's through a very fundamental lens. There's a lot of complex ideas that he's simplifying down to Satan and the light of Christ.
11: Yeah.
6: If things are good, they're the light of Christ. And if they're bad, they're Satan. And that's the way that you can look at the way he's talking about.
8: Well, a lot of people, that really took a hold for a lot of people. They, lived their life by it.
6: Yeah.
8: They did. Which is kind of scary, but I guess that's what happens. The guy scares the bejesus out of you. Or in you, I guess, in that case.
6: Yeah, right.
11: Yeah.
8: I was trying to find this picture of a pentagram that's in the ground in Kazakhstan. It's a big giant, like 1,200 foot across pentagram. That, of course, the Soviets said they put it there because it's it's a star, like on the Soviet flag.
6: Which is not a pentagram, by the way, ladies and gentlemen.
8: No, it's not. This one in the ground in Kazakhstan has a circle around it.
6: Mm.
8: But now I can't seem to find it. Thanks, Google.
6: Thanks, Google.
11: DuckDuckGo, man.
8: Actually, that's what I was trying, but sucks. It all sucks. It all sucks.
6: It all sucks.
11: DuckDuckGo has become noticeably more censored. And BitChute has become noticeably more racist in its search results. I think they're doing that on purpose.
8: Well, ever since I heard DuckDuckGo being advertised on NPR, it's gone downhill.
11: Oh, yeah, that makes sense.
6: Yeah. It's because we all talked about it and how it was the best thing other than Google. And so they're like, oh, really? This thing? Oh, yeah. And then they, put their
8: boot up its ass. This thing we're fucking up here? Yeah. Oh, yeah.
6: This thing right here? You like this? You like this thing?
11: So I got there are a couple ways we could go here. I got a three-parter ABC News clip about kind of the history of you know, the satanic panic around music, but also interviewing Dave Mustaine of Megadeth.
8: Oh, yes.
11: Do you know about this? Have you seen this? Have you heard about this?
8: Yeah, I've seen that one. I've seen it.
11: Yeah, I might just skip to the Mustaine part of that just in case people haven't seen it. But the first clip is just, you know, like, Slayer got sued because somebody that was listening to their music went and killed a bunch of people. And they killed this blonde chick for Satan to try to get a record album. And they blame the parents of the chick, blame Slayer. So I'll skip that.
8: Yeah, and but does she deserve it?
11: That's the question. I'll avoid getting more sexist than usual. I'm always like at a good amount of anti-woman. I don't want to overdo it.
6: Hashtag me too.
11: Yeah, for real.
10: You better have...
11: Oh, shit.
10: Yeah, but I don't mean bitches in a disrespectful way. I mean it as a general word for women.
11: So this is Dave Mustaine on his Satanism in the music industry. But there's some interesting parts in here.
2: Dave Mustaine is one of the gods of metal, a founding member of Metallica, and the founder and frontman for Megadeth. He says he has no doubt about the devil.
21: The greatest lie he's ever told was convincing people he doesn't exist. And you see people, they think that he's like red. He's got a goatee and a pointy tail and stuff like that. He doesn't. He's very beautiful. He's an angel. Why would he look like some monster? He's capable of looking just like you. He could be in this room right now. We wouldn't know it.
22: That's a scary thought.
21: It's a very scary thought.
2: Mustaine is currently on tour in Europe with what's called the Big Four, his current and former bands, plus Anthrax and Slayer.
22: Are people right when they say that heavy metal music is infused with the power of the devil?
21: In some cases, yes, but not in all cases, because you've got great heavy metal bands that believe in God and glorify Him. We pray every night before we go on stage.
22: That sounds great.
21: For a 50-year-old man, I feel pretty damn good.
2: He shows me a chord progression called the tritone, also known as the devil's interval.
21: The devil's tritone is made up of these three notes, and this note right here drops down one. So it goes. So listen to the difference. It just sounds evil, doesn't it?
22: It sounds darker.
6: A minor chord.
2: Which is why the progression is used so frequently in death metal.
11: It just sounds evil, doesn't it?
8: It's a flatted fifth. Or
6: the devil's tritone. Also known as the Zelda chord.
8: Oh.
23: Listen.
6: Listen.
23: Hey.
6: Do, do, do. Do, do, do. Do, do, do. Do, do, do, do, do, do, do, do, do, do.
11: Oh, and then there's this one. Do, do, do, do, do, do, do, do, do, do, do, do, do, do, do.
8: I mean, the devil's all in Mario. Just think about it. He's in red. He rides around on a lizard. The lizard eats things and spits
6: them
8: out.
6: We could do a whole episode just on how occulty Mario 64 is. You walk into that room, it's got sun in the middle, you go up the stairway to heaven, and you never get there. Oh, it goes on and on.
8: In Mario Brothers 3, the sun attacks you in those desert levels. Mm. You know, it's coming to get
6: Dick
8: you.
6: Dick move.
8: Dick move. I do have some clips about casting spells with music.
11: Well, real quick, let me get the part two of the Mustaine one. Sorry.
8: Oh, right.
11: This one, I did get an ISO from.
21: This is before we found out about AIDS.
2: Yeah. Mustaine says he is a Christian now, but wasn't always.
21: My mom was a Jehovah's Witness. I was brought up as a witness, and I revolted into the witchcraft because I hated out and knocking on people's doors.
2: Yes, witchcraft. As a teenager, Mustaine says, he cast two hexes. The first was on a bully who sucker punched him.
21: From what I heard, he got in a car accident and something happened to part of his body that I had targeted in the hex. And
8: his penis.
21: That showed me that it was real.
2: The second was on a girl he was in a class with.
21: Everybody wanted her, including me, but she was so out of my batting average and just totally out of my league. And I did it, and The next day, she was in my apartment. You.
11: She came into the apartment.
8: Just there.
11: She came in the apartment, and he was like,
5: "Who wishes to kneel before me?"
6: Well, I mean, what? She was like looking for money. I mean, what was she doing in there?
8: She was just in his apartment.
22: Convinced that these hexes, that you were spells that you were casting, worked.
21: I was, and I do believe in the dark side. Most people think that, you know, black magic and witchcraft and stuff like that isn't real or it doesn't work. And I know that it works.
2: Mustaine's fascination with the occult continued into his adulthood.
21: I was doing a lot of blood packs with people. This is before we found out about AIDS. It was real simple stuff where you cut your thumb and you rub it with somebody else and become blood brothers. I don't want to make a spiritual covenant mixing my life with somebody else who I don't know who they are or how they are. The Bible said that blood is life.
2: And like so many people we have met, Mustaine believes that he opened the door to demonic forces, which had a profound impact on his life.
22: Was your abuse of alcohol related to the satanic influences that you'd been dabbling in?
21: I say this. Every time I drank, I did not always do activities that were satanic, but any time I had been doing anything that was satanic, I had been drinking.
22: So
21: does that make sense?
22: Yes, it does.
6: That's such an AA
22: There was a relationship then.
21: Absolutely. Yeah,
2: there are some songs Mustaine will no longer sing. Like Megadeth's cover of the Sex Pistols' Anarchy in the UK. And he says he believes he's better for it.
21: I think that I'm more dangerous now that I've become a Christian than I ever was before when I was trying to go the opposite route, because I'm armed with the truth now.
11: There you go.
6: He's coming to the light side. He's a Jedi now. He's a Jedi.
5: You will pay.
3: Oh, I'm afraid the record studio's shields will be quite operational when your friends arrive.
5: When the master arrives.
3: The master recording.
11: And coming These up tapes. Later, you brought up the COVID, Blood Oath COVID connection, Lavish. Later I have COVID-19 related metal / hell clips. But what'd you say you were getting into there, Fletcher?
8: Oh, well, I might as well play a clip of some historical people that have made deals with the devil in order to be better musicians.
6: I mean, like some that. Great people.
8: We can go back in time. Exactly.
4: In 1713, the devil appeared to Tartini in a dream, and Tartini made a pact for his soul.
6: Tartini.
4: In the dream, he gave the devil a violin, and the devil performed the most beautiful sonata he had ever heard. Immediately upon waking up, Tartini tried to write down what he heard and created the Violin Sonata in G, better known as the Devil's Trill Sonata.
8: Dun, dun, dun.
4: Despite the success of this piece, Tartini wrote that his effort was so inferior to what I had heard that if I could have subsisted on other means, I would have broken my violin and abandoned music forever. It would seem that the devil's interest in violin didn't wane, as rumors of another violinist cohorting with the devil came about a century later. Niccolo Paganini is considered by some to be the greatest violin virtuoso ever to have lived. He started music at the age of 5 on the mandolin, was composing by the age of 7, and performing live at 12. And he was such a virtuoso that the public began to surmise that his talents must have come from dark dealings. On top of his skills, Paganini had a pale, lanky look with long fingers and flaming eyes.
5: The legends of his
4: performances are something else to behold. Some reports say audiences made the sign of the cross as they watched him perform to protect themselves from evil. Other stories have him continuing to play flawless notes on broken strings and contorting his body into weird shapes while performing. One fan even left a Vienna concert, claiming he had seen the devil aiding Paganini. At the age of 54, Paganini died, and one of the last things he did before he died was send away a priest who had come to perform last rites. This cemented his association with the devil in many people's minds.
8: Even as a young kid in music appreciation classes, I heard these stories. Especially about Paganini.
11: Yeah. Yeah, we actually, when Caleb and I did, like, the Faustine, the first, God, this is, like, probably coming up on 2 years ago, we did the we covered that same guy's clip, and I is this the same guy that went through all the way? He goes all the way up through God, why am I blanking on his name? Hellhounds on My Trail guy, Robert Johnson.
6: Oh, you're talking about Robert Johnson.
11: Yeah,
8: he did, and another guy named Johnson as well. Which is what people used to call me. Dun, dun, dun.
6: Dun, dun, dun. The son of John. John. Johnson.
8: Johnson. But you know, I just wanted to bring that in because they were selling their souls even way back when. And yeah,
11: and
8: Faust,
11: they did it in dreams.
8: Know, he was an alchemist, though. Yeah. Oh, well, speaking of dreams, I've got a couple here of Paul McCartney talking about his dreams. If you want to get into some of that.
6: This is why we don't go into dreams.
8: Yeah. Well, one of these was recorded on a boat, of all things, so it'll be noisy, but at least the first one is nice and clear.
1: Why did Paul McCartney write Let It Be? I had a dream. It was in the years when we were probably overdoing everything, drinking and getting staying out too late and getting crazy. So I was a bit sort of exhausted and I went to bed. Anyway, I had a dream, and my mother, who died probably about 10 years previously, was in the dream. She came to me in the dream. It's a magic moment because you're actually there with your mother. So she seemed to know that I was a bit stressed out, and she said, don't worry, it's going to be fine. Just let it be. And I thought, wow. And just felt really great that my mother had given me that advice, and woke up and was just remembering the dream, and I thought, what did she say? She said, let it be. And so I thought that was a great idea for a song. So I went to the piano and wrote it.

0: stuff. Well, maybe I've just remembered it or somewhere. So sort of got, went to the piano, found the chords to it, you know, it's like in G, F sharp minor, 7, sort of B and that. And kind of just remembered it, made sure I remembered it. And then I just hawked it round to all my friends and stuff and said, what's this? You know, it's got to be something. It's like a good little tune, you know, and I couldn't have written it because I just dreamed it, you know. You don't get that lucky.
1: You don't get that lucky.
2: Mm.
1: And that was obviously in the 80s. If you see the video, he's got this sweet mullet. And I guess they were trying new things in the 80s. Like, let's interview you on a boat. So McCartney's like steering the boat, and the guy interviewing him is all leaned in, all serious.
3: He's trying to prove he's the man. He's probably got a cigar going. He's like, check out my boat. I'm Paul McCartney. Fuck
1: I'm Paul
3: you.
1: McCartney, man.
3: Bitch. You saw the new doc, though, the Get Back thing, right?
1: Yes. Ledger? Yeah.
3: And you've talked about it on Hog Story.
2: Oh, yeah, you were playing clips from it on the Hog Story, I think.
1: You're playing clips some of it, yeah. Mm-hmm.
3: But you are actually... One of the craziest things that kind of blew my mind when I was watching it, the first thing that blew my mind was that you're watching him write Let It Be, especially in that first part.
1: Yes.
3: And you can see all of them. They're all strung out, especially John. But they're all just like, you can tell, they're all just super worn out. They're super strung. And but in the midst of it all, they're all fucking around and bickering and doing all the stupid shit. But Paul will just Paul's like kind of go in the corner. See you at the clubs, you know, and he goes in the corner while everybody's bickering, and you can hear him figuring it out, writing Let It Be, like in the corner while everyone's like jerking each other off. And then he'll come back and be like, oh, I think I wrote a thing. And then he fucking wrote Let It Be, like right there. And you're watching him do it
1: with Mal Evans, the road manager guy who looks like a blissful idiot. You know, he's just there with a big dumb grin on his face. He's like, they let me hit the anvil with the hammer.
3: Yeah, he's like a fat, dumb Michael Caine.
1: Well, like in the stuff I've read about Paul McCartney and how, you know, with all the Paul is dead stuff, the most intriguing thing is some people think that they went to India for the purpose of swapping souls with the body that is now Paul McCartney. Original Paul got in a car accident. He almost died and was going to die. So they hurry up. They go to India. They perform this ritual where they take Paul's soul, put it in this new body. And then the new body is inhabited by Paul. So it's got all his ideas and everything. But as part of this Hindu mysticism, they say that the new body takes on physical characteristics of the... soul inhabiting it. That's why it looks oddly like Paul McCartney and acts like him too, but it still maintains characteristics of the original. The original's still in there. But they had to put
3: the master, if you will.
1: Yeah. Well, they had to put the soul that was in the second body somewhere, and that's where Mal Evans comes in, and why he acts like an idiot, because his mind couldn't take it. So now he's got two souls in there, maybe one and a half. And he's just dumb because he accompanied
2: because
1: Paul
2: the
1: there.
2: Evans is retarded.
1: Retarded. And well, Paul had like after Sergeant Pepper's, Paul was just gone for 3 or 4 months and claims he was down in Africa. But Mal Evans was with him. And Mal Evans was going to write a tell-all book about all that kind of stuff. Then got murdered by the police.
2: Mal Evans, if he was behind like the soul switcheroo in any way, Mal Evans, what does that sound like? Malevolence.
3: My God.
1: Yeah, the police killed him. They shot at him 6 times, hit him 4 times, all because he had an air rifle in his hand.
2: Oh, God.
3: Oh, it must have been a coincidence.
1: It sounds like LA police, doesn't it?
3: Good old LAPD. Oh, wait, London PD.
1: Oh, no, he was in Los Angeles.
3: He was in L.A.? Oh, dude, LAPD will kill you, and they will have a nice cup of coffee on your fucking corpse. They don't give a shit. They give a fuck.
1: Just like that.
3: Bam.
1: Just like that.
2: I have a... Boobery just sent me a clip. I might have to get into that in a minute.
3: Boobage.
2: Well, it's short. I'll play this. Boob sent me a Guar spooky story.
4: Thank you so much.
1: Nice.

0: Nice to meet you too.
1: Nice to meet you.
2: I was in bed one night with my girlfriend, and I woke up, and this same little thing was at the door this time, and it was coming into the room, and I was completely paralyzed. I couldn't scream, couldn't make any sound at all. And this time, the hair kind of like floated back from his face, and there was a grinning skull with red eyes.
3: Well, that's good. Is it Red Skull?
1: I have no idea. I have no clue. I'm completely in the fucking red here. What's going on?
3: The hell? What is all this stuff?
4: You've been possessed by a demon.
1: Demons.
5: Who wants to know?
6: Did you reply, who wants to know?
5: Yes.
3: What's on the docket? Yeah, Ali Vegas. This is him on how rappers get famous. Selling your soul or selling your ass?
7: What they do with the artists is easy. They send a stylist.
1: Selling that ass.
8: Yeah. Yep.
7: And if the stylist report back and be like, oh, he ready, then they invite you to the party. And that's when they be like, yo, look, when you go in here, it's going to be some, you know what I mean? It's a nigga at the door.
8: Look, what Ali Vegas is doing to you right now, he's giving you the game of how these niggas be getting turned the fuck out in this.
7: Yeah,
8: like, they try to put this tight ass shirt on you.
7: That's what they do.
8: And if you wear the
1: shirt, he's
7: ready.
8: He with it.
7: That's you telling them, like, yeah, I'm ready. And then next thing you know, you get invited to the party where the greeting is the man squeezing your dick.
8: Whoa.
1: Indeed.
7: I'm telling you.
3: Telling you. He does elaborate.
1: Indeed. The gentleman elaborates that if you want to make it in this industry, you must have somebody
3: squeeze your dick,
1: cup your genitalia.
3: That's what Terry Crews said happened to him, right? It's a power move.
1: Hey, you fucking know it is. You want to have control over someone? Put your finger up their butt.
4: That's control.
3: If you want to have a real control over somebody, put your wiener up their butt.
1: Well, I mean, I was going to you can finger.
4: You
1: want to
4: have
1: penis.
4: Even more control over somebody? Put their wiener up their butt.
3: I like that meme. It was like how to assert dominance over somebody, and it's like a picture, like a, you know, health class diagram of somebody yawning, and someone just sticks their whole hand in the person's mouth while they're yawning. It's like,
4: mm-hmm. I used to do that.
1: Or
4: to
1: if
4: my
1: someone
4: cat.
1: Yawns and just grabs their dick while they're yawning. Wake up!
3: This is continuing with Ali Vegas here. We gonna go into this room here before you get the record due.
8: So a lot of times when the fans, y'all ask me, yo, doggy, why you ain't this? Why you ain't that? And I always tell y'all, because I refuse to sell my soul. Mm-hmm. And selling your soul is not some prick in your blood, you know, your end shit. No, motherfuckers is taking your ass.
7: Yeah, because they need something
8: to hold over your head.
7: To hold over your head. So they can always bring you down.
8: Yep, like, yo, you got your ass took.
7: That's what I'm saying. Like, a lot of these niggas don't be hanging out. These niggas be girlfriends to these niggas.
8: Yeah, exactly.
7: They be
8: yeah.
7: girlfriends to the bigger niggas. Like, yep. I'm just telling you, like.
8: Nah, I mean, what he's saying is actual facts. So a lot of times when you see dudes come in the game, you be like, yo, how he got dug in so fast? He got dug in, literally.
7: They be
8: like,
7: good.
8: Yo, how
7: be
8: he
7: girlfriends, man.
8: How he do that? Yo, why he put him on? Yo, niggas be going to the party.
7: Like, come on. Shit be contractual. Like, why you just look?
1: Your butt's contractual.
7: The only nigga that ever married his high school sweetheart was DMX.
3: He goes on to say,
1: "Jesus, give me a fucking break."
3: I didn't click
1: DMX. Of all the people, they're like, "Well, no one will ever be as a paragon of virtue as DMX." But yeah. Everyone else, they suck.
4: But now DMX
1: dead
4: is
1: at 42. Yeah.
4: All because
3: I think
4: Satan
3: they're saying
4: was
3: he's the only one that would.
9: I'm coming to get that booty.
3: Yeah.
1: Mm-hmm. Your booty.
3: He goes on. I didn't clip the whole thing, but they go on to say, like, most, pretty much all these rappers, like, they have, like, they fly out, like, one woman for the photo shoots, like, one model, but really at the hotel rooms, they're all getting butt fucked. Like, they're all just, they're all the rappers that, like, sing. It's like going back to the Tropic Thunder thing with the, you know, it's I Love the Pussy is the rap song, but really he's getting banged by a dude, which there's nothing wrong with necessarily, but it's
1: not that there's anything wrong with that.
3: It's something just
4: if that's
3: like,
4: your boat, float it, you know?
3: Yeah, but at the same time, these are the guys that are maybe unwillingly getting butt fucked by, you know, record executives and stuff like that. That's according to them. That's rumor thing. And hearsay.
1: It's not a sex thing. It's a power thing.
3: The one guy
1: you know about the dress, right?
3: What's the dress?
1: Chappelle's talked about about black men wearing the dress.
3: I have a clip about that.
1: Oh, you do?
3: Yeah.
4: Nice.
3: Here's,
1: well, then we'll get into that later.
3: Yeah, here's Cat Williams, perfect. The guy in the Chappelle. Here's Cat Williams talking about Chappelle talking about the black man in the dress.
1: Yes.
0: There was a recent controversy online. I know you don't spend all your time online about Kevin Hart wearing a dress in an SNL skit. And Dave Chappelle spoke about that as a comedian. Black actors are always, you know, being asked to wear dresses. Have you ran into that? And what do you think about that whole Illuminati theory that people put out there about that?
10: Well, thanks for that softball question. It's two answers. First of all, let's be very, very clear. It is possible that there isn't anything funnier than a guy in a dress. And if that's the case, then it might also be said that there's nothing funnier than a black guy in a dress. Okay, well, I watched all of my friends throughout my entire life be able to dunk a basketball, but not me. So everybody can't do everything. So, you know, some of us make choices. I think it's not a biggest choice for others. I'm saying at the end of the day, Kevin doesn't have to worry about what people are going to say about him wearing a dress because of the long line of dress-wearing people before him. So now we have Big Mama's House 1, 2, yep. and 3.
0: Yeah.
10: I've never seen Madea in a pantsuit. I think she wears dresses. So now I'm saying, why are we picking on poor little Kevin Hart? Because it was his turn next.
0: Okay.
10: Some of us are against the Illuminati, and we are against the Illuminati at our own detriment. When people are against the Illuminati, then they get punched in the face all the time. The press hates them, and nobody likes them. End quote.
0: We all love
1: Wear the dress.
10: Exactly. Dave Chappelle has never been a part of the Illuminati. They don't want him or me or people like us.
0: Yeah.
10: But now it's not necessary for us to store up that hornet's nest unless we intend to get stung a million times. I didn't understand that. They had to sting me a million times. Right. I'm still not going to join, but I respect it a little more.
0: Alright.
3: He's not going to join the Illuminati, but he respects them a little more now. I thought that was really interesting.
1: Oh, yeah, right?
11: And everyone's gay once in a while.
1: You stand up to the Illuminati, but then they crush you, and they're like, "Hey, if you're not going to be part of the club, that's fine. But just so you know,
4: hey, you've never seen Sinbad in a dress."
3: Yeah, as far as I know,
4: play the
3: everybody's gay once in a while clip one more time.
4: Oh.
11: Man, everyone's gay once in a while.
12: This is before we found out about AIDS.
3: Yeah, there we go.
1: Never go full
11: calling
1: gay.
11: Up Satan's bottom.
4: I too have some clips from a rapper. This is Crunchy Black from 3-6 Mafia talking about such things. Do you know about Vlad TV? Have you ever seen any of that stuff?
3: It's not ringing a bell right off the bat.
1: No.
4: Oh, okay. Well, if you search him on YouTube, he's got a whole bunch of stuff about rappers talking about Satanism, the Illuminati, all this sort of thing, selling their souls, all this. And the most interesting thing was from this guy, Crunchy Black. Now, you have to excuse the way he's speaking. He's not drunk or anything. He was shot in the face in like 2012.
3: Sorry. Did not expect that. Whoa.
4: Oh, no.
3: I'm not drunk.
4: And he's got a big...
3: Whoa.
4: It was pretty much like that. The hole is still there, too.
3: Oh, my God. That's like Ghetto Boys, the album. Up. Like, dude got shot in the eye, and then they shot the album cover with his eye patched up while they're rolling him out of the hospital, and that's the Ghetto Boys album cover. Can't remember which album.
4: Hard Tardin. That's what they're doing. Now, so let's listen to Crunchy Black. He's talking about how selling your soul.
13: And I ain't gonna even lie to you, Vlad. And I fuck with you like, this is the reason why I'm giving you a lot of gems. And I'm taking you a little further than we always go. Yeah, he right. The nigga approached me too. It's just I was smart enough not to sell my soul. I was smart enough to be able to make a negotiating on some bullshit instead of my soul. You get what I'm saying? And I thank my grandmama for that, because my grandmama and a couple of my aunties for that, because they introduced me to the Lord way before I met the devil. You get what I'm saying? And I believed in the Lord more than I believe in the devil at any time. So I'm like on some slick shit with him when I can say this type of shit to you, but never sold my soul. You get what I'm saying? Niggas selling their soul for this music, this weak ass jewelry. You know what I'm saying? Just so they can have something and prove to somebody else they somebody. Okay. I said, a child never asked to be here, but yet have a purpose for being on this earth. So you don't have to sell your soul to be who you're supposed to be. Cool. You just got to know who you're supposed to be and be that person. You get what I'm saying?
1: Yeah.
4: All right. So he sold his soul.
3: I do know,
4: or he didn't sell his soul, but he still made deals with the devil. He just didn't sell his soul in order to make the deals. Because, I mean, 3-6 Mafia, you know, that's what the 3-6s stand for. Dun, dun, dun.
3: How did I never even realize?
1: Not the 36 chambers?
4: Nope, not that. Not at all. No. 666, Mark of the Beast, baby. Sweet baby.
1: Sweet, sweet baby devil.
4: Sweet baby Satan. here's some more from Crunchy Black, and I boosted the treble. Maybe it makes it a little easier to understand, and probably not, because he was shot in the face.
14: Now, 3-6 Mafia Damn. Came out.
1: Hope he's okay.
14: Basically, the first rap group.
4: He's alive.
14: To talk about the devil, essentially. 3-6, 666 is, you know, the mark of the beast, right?
13: Right, right.
14: Now, you fast forward to 2021, and the gay rapper Lil Nas X makes a music video where he actually goes to hell and he gives Satan a lap dance.
13: I saw
14: it. And then he put out some shoes with a pentagram on it with human blood in it and all that type of stuff. So you being a 3-6 Mafia guy that's dealt with all that type of satanic type imagery and so forth, what do you think about that video and what he's doing?
13: Hey, man. The devil, when I met him, and I hate to say it, I met him, but when I met him, it wasn't what Nas showed us. It was the illusion or the, I would say illusion of he was a friend more than he was that dude that Nas showed us. You get what I'm saying? The devil would come in my business partner form or come in your form. He would never come in his raw form to a person, period. You get what I'm saying? He always gonna come looking like somebody else, talking like somebody else, acting like somebody else. For Nas to do that, I don't know. Paul, let me shut up. Cause Paul might don't want me saying this. Let me shut up. Let me just shut up. I don't know. This devil shit. I mean, we did that shit. You know what I'm saying? We did that shit for real.
1: Yeah,
13: ain't no real way you gonna be able to say 666 Mafia, 666. Or none of that shit without actually meeting the man. You get what I'm saying? And we can act like we haven't all our lives. And I'm gonna be the bullshit nigga and tell y'all the truth. Ain't nowhere in hell the devil came the way Nas said and it worked that way. It's only gonna work the way that he feel like it need to work. I believe in the Lord a lot. I'm rolling with the Lord. I am one of the lowest workers. But I also was able to walk in the devil's den. without selling my soul. Y'all know I got shot in Vegas. I was in the room that Tupac died in. So that means that I probably need to have been dead. But just because I believe in the Lord more than I believe in the devil, I'm just saying Nas was, he was all wrong. He was all wrong. Stop searching for something that you really don't want to be in. You know what I'm saying? And I don't want to talk. No, what you finna say?
14: No, go ahead. Finish your thought.
13: No, I don't want, I'm not going to say nothing about the way he really is. Because, you know, everybody got their own choice. But stop searching for something that you really don't want to be fucking with. You can say the wrong word and he'll show up. And I ain't drunk, I ain't high, I ain't none of that. Paul and him know what I'm talking about.
4: That part, the last part he said of say the wrong word and he'll show up.
3: Yeah.
4: I thought it was interesting because I had been, you know, the clips about using words in magic. And I was like, well, you say the wrong word and he'll show up.
3: Mm-hmm. There's a couple words that I was saying in context of talking about something that I don't say anymore. Like alternate names for the devil.
1: Curse words.
3: The main one is the goat, the goat figure that I just out of abundance of caution don't say anymore. But one of my close friends, it's a really good guitar player, and he was back when we made the first Faust episode. Part of the reason I made it is because he was like really wanting to, and he'll probably be listening to this, so I'm not going to out him, give him any personal information, because I don't know if he would want that or not, but you know, he was wanting to go like do a blood oath under a full moon at the right exact type of moon, go to a certain crossroads, he had one picked out, and make a deal like Robert Johnson or Bob Dylan style. And the day he had decided to do it, a bunch of weird synchronicities started happening that all culminated at the end, which really, the weird stuff was happening just like in his life, like somebody close to him died that day. And then that evening, this random dude just walks up to his house, this like kind of hobo bum looking guy, and starts talking to him and asks him if he's a traveling man, and like, is not asking for money, not asking for cigarettes or anything.
1: If he's a traveler.
3: Yeah.
1: That's a classic. That's classic shit. And it's like, if they're a traveler.
3: But it's like this random guy he's never seen before, and he's asking him to go with him, and he's like super vague. And this guy was like probably strung out. I wasn't there. But like, just like that, that was, I don't remember the exact conversation, but the fact that like all this random stuff, like a death of family member, and then that guy like walking up and being like real cryptic and talking about like Freemasonry or something, and showing him like this tattoo on his hand, like freaked him the fuck out to the point where he never went through with it. <It's> like,
1: but
3: yeah,
1: they knew he was going to go for it.
3: Yeah, it was like the universe was basically like giving him, you know, that day that he was deciding to do it, that night when it was a full moon, the universe gave him like, you know, a handful of things to be like, all right, well, this, you're in or you're out.
1: Get.
3: Yeah, you're like, yeah, you're in or you're out. So this, there's just the signal. It's like, you making this decision, sure, or not? And he was like, I'm not.
4: I do have some clips. They're older clips of Dylan talking
1: out,
4: about.
1: Sir.
4: Oh, sorry,
3: is this,
4: what?
3: Is this the master?
1: They're older clips, but they check out, sir.
4: Yeah, they're older clips, but they check out. I was about to let them through. Yeah, this is Bob Dylan. He's talking on 60 Minutes about
3: the Master Commander
4: sort of thing.
1: Chief Commander.
15: Why do you still do it? Why are you still out here?
16: Well, it goes back to the destiny thing. I mean, I made a bargain with it, you know, a long time ago, and I'm holding up my hand.
15: What was your bargain?
16: To get where
3: to sing like this.
15: Should I ask who you made the bargain with?
16: with you know, with the chief chief commander.
15: On this earth?
16: In this earth, and then in the world we can't see.
4: Yeah, in the world we can't see, man.
1: A world we can't see. So not hell, but a world we can't see that always exists. Mm. Exists concurrently to this reality.
4: Can't see it.
3: Yeah. I mean, heaven and hell theoretically could be not in a different location, just in a different lens of reality.
1: As above, so below. It's an inflection. It's an inversion of our own reality, or even a parallel frequency, if you will.
4: I do believe that there are good forces and evil forces out there, whether or not it's God and Satan or angels and demons or any of that. I don't know. Or Jesus, but I do know that there are good and there are evil things in the world, and a lot of it is stuff we can't see. And but
3: that story you told me on the show a while back when you and Carolyn were onto that, like, black figure that you guys accidentally summoned was like terrifying.
4: Mm-hmm. Dude, that fucking thing still follows me around. Like, last night I was listening to Bowl After Bowl.
3: What?
4: I was standing outside.
3: Last I heard it was gone and it never came back.
4: Yeah. Yeah, no shit. And so I was taking pictures of the stars and stuff outside with my camera. I came back inside to refresh the stream because it stopped. And come in my front door, and there was that black just figure in right in my living room. And the lights were on in my house. So it's not like I saw some shadow in the house. Like, the lights were on all over. And it stopped me dead in my tracks. And I was like, and just turned right around, didn't shut my door or anything. Turned around. I was like, oh, I can't even, like, look inside. And I was like, fucking.
1: You poor bastard.
4: Should I look? Do I look? Of course, it wasn't here when I came back. But.
1: Oh, man.
4: That fucking like feeling, rough. that heavy, like, weighted feeling, like a weighted blanket on me was, like, came back. I was like, I thought this motherfucker was gone.
3: Yeah.
1: Just so you know.
3: Do what you did last time and just lurking. Yell at him. Yeah. Well,
4: I noticed you were
1: looking. Get the fuck out of here.
4: Up.
1: I've done that to ghosts. Get the fuck out of here, you stupid piece of shit. Fuck you.
4: I noticed you were looking up stuff about devil and music, and I just thought I'd say hi, see how it's going.
3: That's what something Midnight Mike and I were talking about, because some caller on OBDM called in and told this crazy story about how their childhood home was filled of shadow people and one shadow cat. Like, they were all blacker than black figures, and he was the only one seeing them for a while, but then his parents saw him. I was asking Mike about that, like, because David Icke calls him the djinn, or the shadow,
1: the
3: like,
1: djinn.
3: Yeah, and there's shadow people, and Mike was saying, like, Mike said something interesting. It was like, I don't really like talking about them very much, because supposedly talking about them can trigger events and, like, draw them to you.
1: Yes, like magnets.
4: Oh, well, yeah, maybe I shouldn't have ever talked about it on any shows, and probably it triggers them even when other people listen.
1: So. You got to talk about it every now and again.
3: Yeah, but, I mean, I think I think it's important to talk about that, because, like, that way people that are having those experiences similarly don't think they're just absolutely insane, because people need to know it's more common than you think. You know.
4: Well, and you know, go ahead. Sorry,
1: I was just going to say one of my favorite books ever is called A Wizard of Earthsea, and the whole premise is that someone gets split up with a shadow. It's like magically, like, he goes to a wizarding school, and it's kind of like a real rough and tumble merchant marine version of Harry Potter, but they eventually split shadows, and that's the whole premise, is like, you have this dark element that if you ignore it for the most part, then it's not a problem, but if you fuck with it, it fucks with you back.
3: What was the... There was, like, it might have been a kid's book or a cartoon or something I remember from as a kid that just triggered me, you saying that. It's some story or, like, cartoon about this kid that somehow gets his, almost like when you pull a rubber band and it finally breaks in half, like, he got disconnected from his shadow. And so when he would, like, his actual shadow, so when he'd walk around in sunlight or in light, he wouldn't have no shadow being cast. And his shadow was, like, disembodied from himself, and once it got away from him, it had its own personality.
4: Well, like, yeah, Peter Pan was trying to get his shadow back.
1: That's Peter Pan thing, too.
3: It's probably Peter Pan is where I saw it. Jesus Christ. I haven't seen Peter Pan since I was a kid.
4: Stupid-ass shadow.
1: Yeah. This thing I'm talking about is some weird obscure... Wizard of Earthsea by Ursula Le Guin. And they've made a couple shows about it, but it just doesn't translate to screen. It's not a Game of Thrones, you know? Can't do it.
4: I can play some more awful voice guy clips of him talking about words and how words can be used in magic. Since Crunchy Black was talking about saying the wrong words and summoning the devil or a demon. Yeah, so let's listen to this guy's awful voice and his weird cutting himself off. His edits are awful.
3: The background.
17: Once you know how words, along with sound, can be used to direct energy to produce magic effects, you will know that words could be as powerful or even more powerful than swords. When you move the letters around in words to the front, you get sword. This is not an accident. Nearly all words in the English language are carefully designed and put together in a way that produces magic effects so that the creators, the dark magicians, of these words can trick you into playing their con game. The dark magicians like to tell you what they are doing to you, or planning to do to you, in movies and in TV shows. Another word that they like to use into playing their con game is contract. When you separate contract in half, you get con and track. As a verb, the word con is defined as a swindle or trick. As a noun, the word tract is defined as a brief treatise or pamphlet for general distribution. Based on the two definitions, when you put con and tract together, you get a deceptive treatise or a treatise full of trickery. When you sign a contract with a corporation or the government, you are agreeing to a fraudulent and deceptive treatise. In other words, you are being conned.
4: In other words.
1: With a tract.
4: Yeah, why not just call it a tract?
3: Breakdown I hadn't heard before.
1: Attracted a con. Language is funny like that.
3: It kind of reminds me of what Terrence McKenna was like. One of his main theories is that reality, the universe, is made of language. And then, of course, in the Bible, it's like, in the beginning was the Word, and the Word was God, and the Word was with God. It's like the first, the magic behind the first paragraph of the Bible is pretty intense.
1: All the magic behind the Bible itself is words. The whole reason that the Bible has power in the first place, and the Quran and all these things, is that it's text. And the text will outlive any human being, and because it just keeps living on generation after generation. That's truly what makes it sacred.
3: Yeah.
1: The book, the Bible, the word, the written language itself is what is the main thing that is able to give that lineage of knowledge for people, you know, outside of blood itself, which is, I think you talked about blood earlier, and blood is so important in the Bible. The Bible tells us that.
18: Mm-hmm. Here, let me read this to you.
1: The blood is like one of the most repeated words in the Bible. Your blood all the time.
4: And then you drink it.
1: And then you drink it. Or you bathe in it or whatever.
4: Whatever. Yeah.
1: You know whatever floats your boat.
4: Yeah, you can bathe in it and you drink it. Drink the bath water.
1: Don't throw the baby out with the blood water. You guys talked about actual Faust himself, the character Faust, and Goethe, and that whole thing.
3: He was the alchemist who wanted to increase his skills by conjured a demon. Faust was not a real guy, right? It's just a fictional.
1: No, it's a work of it's one of the it's considered the greatest work of German literature, and it was written by Johann Wolfgang von Goethe. And
3: what's number two? Mein Kampf. What's the second greatest?
1: That's the second greatest. Yeah, I figured. Yeah. And then the third is Angela Merkel's climate treaties speech. So Faust starts off with God, and he's not called the devil. He's called Mephistopheles. So he's a lesser demon. I mean, he's meant to be sort of like Satan, but he's not actually Satan in name. Mephistopheles. They have a gamble. Just like they do with Job.
3: Devil went down to Georgia. Gamble.
1: Yeah, yeah. Well, no, it's not the gamble between the man and the devil. It's the gamble between God and the devil.
3: Oh.
1: And God and the devil are having a conversation, And the devil sees Faust, who is this genius scholar, and they make a bet that the devil can't go down and corrupt this great, well-learned, very Christian, very godly man. And that is actually the beginning of Faust, is God and the devil having this gamble, just like with Job and the idea of, you know, that we're going to test this man's faith, essentially, is the moral of the story.
3: So it's almost the reverse Job. Instead of taking this guy and just destroying his life to see if he would still praise God, it's like, would this guy join the devil?
1: We're going
3: to
1: give him everything that he wants.
3: Yeah.
1: We're going to give him every single wish and thing that this we're going to find the smartest guy on the planet. We're going to give him exactly what he wants, and we're going to see what happens. And that's kind of the beginning of the whole thing.
4: Well, and Johann Faust was a real person. They didn't write that.
1: He's based tragical, on a guy. Yeah.
4: Yeah, yeah. The tragical history of the life of Dr. Faust was the fiction.
1: Johann George Faust. Yeah.
4: Yeah, yeah. Yeah, but Johann George was an actual person. But
1: right. So this Faustus character is based on a real guy, but isn't really the real guy. But it's a dramatization, and I think one of the first things they do when they go down and the devil goes down and convinces this guy and gives him what he wants, the first thing he asks for is youth so that he can go get laid.
4: Naturally,
3: nice.
1: You know,
4: the
1: what
4: power
1: I mean?
4: Of the boner is the strongest.
1: Yeah. This learned man, at an old age, he asked the devil, he goes, you know, I spent my whole life trying to be learned and read and have spent all this time in academia and working and all this shit, and I'm lonely, and all I want is just to be young and to be able to woo this beautiful young woman that I'm obsessed with.
4: Which is why Limp Bizkit wrote Nookie. He did it all for the Nookie.
1: He did it all. You can't. That's what it's all for.
3: If you have a Limp Bizkit, you need Viagra, first of all.
4: Or a deal with the devil.
3: Yeah.
1: Or a new fraternity.
4: A fraternity with Satan.
3: That's right. While we're not too far off from the rap stuff, I got Professor Griff from Public Enemy. Pay the ultimate price.
19: So Rap-A-Lot's Jay Prince was heard through the African grapevine that he had inked a deal with the brother Pimp C. And if you can remember, Pimp C went live before he died. And he started blasting people, calling people homosexuals and this kind of thing. And he was calling people out. Shortly after that, they found him dead in a hotel. Overdose. When you want to operate in that $20 million club and higher, $100 million club where these brothers were operating in, oh, you got to pay the price. You got to bond yourself to these people forever. Let's look at some of the other people that have bonded themselves to this demonic energy. Michael Jordan, who did he lose?
2: His dad.
3: He had to make Space Jam, too.
19: Bill Cosby, who did he lose?
2: Mm-hmm. His son.
19: I can go on and on. When Kanye West wanted to be up in that space so bad, he signed the oath, took the oath, rather, and signed on, became a Mason and took the oath, wrote Lucifer, Son of the Morning, for Jay-Z, and that was his initiation, and sure enough, he lost his mom. Jennifer Hudson wanted to be up in that space. Yep, her family got taken at it on some ritual killings.
1: Kobe.
19: Are you following me? So we need to understand this particular thing. You're not going to operate up into the $50, $100 million club and you're not paid the ultimate price now. Not the ultimate price, right, but make a blood sacrifice. Jay-Z was well aware of all of this. So they paid him off. How did they pay him off? They gave him Rockaware. They gave him Rockefeller Records, Rock Nation, Jay-Z Inc., Scion made a deal with him. Then the New Jersey Nets, he owns part of that. J Hotels. 40-40 Club. I can go on and on, bro. And this is happening right before our eyes, man. So they niggerized the music. As soon as Jay-Z got made, he was made president of Def Jam. Guess who he signed? Two known drug dealers. Young Jeezy and Rick Ross. Who's going to perpetuate and carry on the madness and the negative demonic frequency. Are you following me?
2: Yes, sir.
19: We need to understand that to that degree. Now, we love these brothers, but they're victims.
2: Yeah.
19: Of a diabolical plan, man, to take hip-hop off course, and they're successful. Hip-hop is no longer the voice of the voiceless.
3: Pop's no longer the voice of the voiceless. Yeah. I think he might be confused on the Rick Ross bit, because Rick Ross, wasn't he a cop that stole the drug dealer's name, Rick Ross?
1: Rick Ross was a Def Jam before Jay-Z, I thought. I thought Rick Ross was one of the founders of Def Jam, but
3: I don't shit.
4: No, it was Rick so. Rubin that was the founder.
1: Oh, Rick Rubin, not Rick Ross. Rick Rubin. Sorry, I'm getting mixed up.
3: My well, Rick bad. Ross That's was
4: different Rick there, Lance.
3: Ricky Ross was like, you know, the in the with Webb and Webb's Dark Alliance. He was, you know, Freeway That's Ricky right. Ross was like the biggest cocaine dealer of all time. And turned out he was working on behalf of the CIA and didn't know it. And then so
1: of course.
3: Rick Ross, the rapper Rick Ross, my understanding is he was like a cop and he became a rapper and took Rick Ross's name.
1: Hmm.
3: I could be wrong. I know he's took his name. I could be wrong that he's a cop though, or was a cop.
4: Well, too, I mean, talking about the sacrifice thing, Metallica, they got fucking huge after Cliff Burton died.
3: Yeah.
1: Yeah.
4: And both James and Lars talked about how they loved him, and that's the whole point of a sacrifice, is give up something you don't want to give up.
1: Yep.
3: Yeah.
1: It's the Thanos thing. That was kind of a... They definitely had a lot of blood sacrifice in this whole Marvel cape shit bullshit that they've been going on. It's like...
4: Yeah, yeah.
1: That's all part of it as well. There's a mythological, to me, there's the literal blood sacrifice that you do when people demand it of you, but there's the metaphorical blood sacrifice too. Like when you sell your soul, I think there's the metaphor of like you work really hard and you sacrifice family and friends and social life and certain aspects of your life you sacrifice for the success.
3: Right, like is the time you spend, is the minutes and hours of the day, is the time you all have on it. Earth, is that your soul? Because if you're just selling your time to Walmart to eat,
1: what else is there for you other to your existence than your existence? What do you get up every day and what do you spend your time on? That's the most important energy that you could ever contribute to the world. And the fact that these people will spend their whole lives 12 hours a day committed to this one thing, which is basically making money and making a great record or whatever you're trying to do, trying to get in with these record execs, and you're trying to make it happen for yourself, be the next Jay-Z, you know, run Def Jam Records, then that's the situation. And when you get to a certain level of wealth, it goes from beyond that to you're literally going to start sucking dick and like and doing crazy shit to appease these people so that you can have this shot at this meteoric success.
3: Hell yeah. Cold Acid sent in some Cypress Hill lyrics for us to check out. Go ahead, Fletcher.
4: Oh, I've got one last clip from Crunchy Black here about meeting the devil, since we're still on the hip hop guys. It might be semi intelligible.
1: Hip hop.
14: Okay, so you said you've met the devil before.
13: I have. I ain't gonna say they have. I ain't gonna say I can't talk for Paul and Juice and them.
14: But you have.
13: I have.
14: Okay.
13: And my deal was, I don't know if I should be able to tell you what my deal was. I don't know if I can get in trouble for that shit, Will. But my deal was the type of person I am. The shit that I talk about, I'm able to get away with it just because. I'm not serving him and I'm not giving him my soul, but it's not all about your soul. It's more about getting different people to believe in him instead of believing in the Lord. You get what I'm saying? They said he got cast down to earth because they didn't want him in heaven. And he's the son of the same person of Jesus. You get what I'm saying? Or God. And shit. It's just crazy as fuck because, you know, people don't even search for shit like Muslims. Why do we don't like Caucasian people. You get what I'm saying? And we'll follow somebody else's shit just because they say it's the shit. You get what I'm saying? And I think it's cool or whatever you might say, but I get you. I'm just saying the devil is real and God is real. Pick your side before it's too late.
4: Yeah, it's not about your soul, really. It's just about making people believe in him versus the other.
3: Yeah, so if the entire human race across time is one collective soul and this planet is like a little egg yolk, one of many, then yeah, it's a numbers game at that point. It's like a test that you'd have to get more people on one side than the other, I guess, from that perspective. The lyrics, mm-hmm. Cold Acid Sense, Cypress Hill, Superstar, Studio Gangster Max signed the deal.
1: You doing the Andy Weir egg? Are you referencing the Andy Weir, the egg universe theory? Where we're all the same person? We're all the same person, and we exist in the egg, the big ovum of the universe, and consciousness is really just a collective hive mind that is individually, one by one, going through turmoil, trauma, and
3: that's just more what like LSD and mushrooms told me than I don't know who Andy Weir is, to be honest with you.
1: Yeah, well, but it's lining up, though.
3: It's clicking with me, you know, like the Alan Watts type thing and all the Eastern stuff.
1: Mm-hmm, mm-hmm.
3: The egg, I like the egg thing.
1: The egg is I like the idea that our universe is a big egg and we're just birthing the next level of consciousness, the next evolutionary level, collectively.
3: Alex Jones was talking about that on Joe Rogan as soon as he hit the blunt. He's like, humans are like little, like, not just human lives, but the entire, like, planet is just, like, one of trillions, and they're, in the actual span of everything, it's like a planet is lives and dies and a whole history is had in just seconds, like snapping by, and it's just all like for a bigger purpose. I'm butchering what he said, but
1: no, that's so, right. That's an accurate paraphrase, I think.
3: Cypress Hill, Studio Gangster Max signed the deal. I think he's gonna make a mill, but never will till he crosses over. Ooh, Travis Scott, crossover. Wasn't that what that said on stage at that massacre? My man
1: definitely crossed over, that's for sure.
3: That Travis Scott Massacre Festival, when it said get ready to cross over at the... Still running?
1: Yeah.
3: Still filling your head with fantasies? Come with me. Show me the sacrifice it takes to make the cheese.
4: Cheese.
3: I'll have to play this after the show for the stream. Thanks, Cole.
1: Yeah, Astroworld was definitely another great live... in-your-face example of hip-hop dudes trying to be Aleister Crowley.
3: Yeah, that was some satanic shit. Even if, and I think sometimes, I don't know, but particularly with him, I think some, because there was some misinformation going around with videos where, like, he's just, like, not doing anything and just looking at the body and, like going dead while this person gets carried past him on a stretcher, Travis Scott was. But if you look at, like, the context of that, you know, 30 seconds later, he was like, hold up, we need some medics over here. Somebody passed out. We need medics. Mm. So it's not like he was just – there was some out-of-context stuff. But whether he was aware of it or not, that whole thing – and he might have been on some level. That whole thing was some kind of satanic ritual.
1: There's footage of him, like, asking for help. But there's also footage of him flipping off the ambulance.
3: Yeah, that's true.
1: And staring at people getting carted off and him not doing anything about it. I mean, if you're on stage – it's not that hard to see shit going on.
3: Yeah.
1: Like, you know, 30 feet out, motherfucker can see people are getting carted off. It's like,
3: but like at Bonnaroo, dude, like it's not uncommon to see people passed out getting carried away by medics.
1: Yeah, but Bonnaroo is 10 times bigger than what you're talking about here.
3: Yeah.
1: Like, Bonnaroo is fucking massive.
3: I see that at Bonnaroo, I'm not like immediately like, oh God.
1: No. It wasn't the crush that was the problem. It was that the giant Hieronymus Bosch head and all of the crossing through the other side and the fucking
3: the two satanic hands,
1: imagery.
3: The hand, like the puppet master hands over the all-seeing
1: eye, the flames of hell. like all of that shit. That's what's fucking creepy.
4: Yeah, yeah, and the fact that he had a crush for it.
1: Yeah, the so merch. It's all fucking weird. You know, blue little stick figures walking through a hell of fire.
3: Yeah, and how much of that is the producers and the touring managers and the record label, and how much of that is the artist's decision? Well,
1: but it's his company, though.
3: Right.
1: So yeah. If it is the decision, it's the people that he has hired and the people that he chooses to work with.
3: I always wondered that with, like, Katy Perry and Beyonce and shit like that. Like, how much of it is their art, and Nicki Minaj, like, how much of that is their artistic decision, and how much of that is, like, the suits,
4: Lady Gaga, I would think with her it'd be more of her decision than someone else's, because just how she is.
3: She's a weirdo.
4: Very, I don't know, but
3: and I'm not big into the transvestigation thing, but I think we need to seriously look at Lady Gaga with that one.
1: Yeah, she's a great example of somebody who's powerful but also has to definitely, like, suck the dick of whatever is going on.
4: Well, she's a woman, so they're not going to let them
3: is she?
4: Have well, all the control.
1: Either way,
3: is she?
1: That might be a detriment to her, actually. They seem to really like the boys.
3: I think Gaga might be a dude. Here's my last rap, rap clip here. Juice WRLD. You guys remember this one?
4: No.
1: Juice WRLD?
3: Juice WRLD, the rapper. WRLD.
4: Oh. Okay.
3: Okay, so he was getting really big really quick. Kind of came out of nowhere. There's a video he posted on Instagram.
4: Yeah, this guy. Okay.
3: He posted on Instagram a picture, like, he's being filmed from a distance. There's, like, a pentagram made out of candles out in, like, kind of in the distance that he's sitting in the middle of. And there's a guy with an M.C. Escher style Freemasonry black and white checkered shirt, like out of Fallout New Vegas.
1: Checkered.
3: And he goes, this dude about to sell his soul. He fixing to sell his soul. And a year later, Juice WRLD was dead. So, yeah, it's a...
20: You guys know what...
3: This is actually, I think, before he died. This was right after it happened. This guy's reacting to it on YouTube.
20: You guys know when Juice WRLD was singing, "I still see the shadows in my room." I'm starting to think them shadows were the goddamn devil. The devil was just running through Juice WRLD's room trying to get his soul, and he didn't know what to do. Now, Juice WRLD put up a video, and mad people start jumping. I mentioned, Don, we got to talk about this, man. This man has sold his soul. And I'm like, oh, okay, we're going to talk about it. Now, I don't understand why the new rappers keep playing around with this. I remember Tekashi one time, he was like, "Yo, I signed a $15 million Illuminati deal." Then we got Lil Uzi talking about all of his fans are going to hell. He doesn't know whether or not if he's in Illuminati or he's going to jump on a spaceship. Now, we got...
3: What does that even mean? He doesn't know if he's in the Illuminati or whether he's going to jump on a spaceship.
1: Spaceship.
20: Doesn't know whether or not like if he's in a
1: spaceship.
20: Illuminati or he's going to jump on a spaceship. Now, we got the lucid dreamer, Juice WRLD himself, talking about he's now in the Illuminati. He's about to sell his soul. And I'm starting to wonder, like, damn, man, is it the hair dye that got these dudes acting crazy? Because I don't know what's going on with these dudes. Juice put up this video, and I want you guys to watch what he's saying. Just watch this, man.
21: All right, y'all. I'm finna sell my soul. I'm gonna hit y'all when I'm through. I'm gonna be rich as hell. All right.
22: They ain't take too long, Illuminati, man.
21: What'd you say, Coop?
20: Now, after seeing that video, god damn, man, it's looking like this dude is about to sacrifice some goats. He's about to sacrifice some chickens. If you're an animal and you're close to that location, you might want to dip. I'm just saying.
3: I like the way that guy talks. He's about to sacrifice some goats. He's about to sacrifice some chickens.
20: Goats?
4: I'm just saying.
20: He's about to sacrifice some chickens.
3: I love it. But yeah, that was a weird one.
4: Yeah, yeah. And then he's dead.
3: Yep. I think he overdosed on Cizerp in an airport, died of a seizure or something.
4: Well, that's a shitty way to go.
3: Yeah.
1: Yeah, that's a shitty way to go. It almost seems weak.
4: It does. It does. Of all the things. Of all the things. Like,
1: you're going out on lean?
3: Great. I mean, I don't know. I know it was a seizure. I think it was that was confirmed. And he died when the seizure happened. And the Cizerp was just a guess based on the content of what his music is.
1: He was he was on a bunch of shit, basically. He was
4: probably.
3: And his music is lyrically and videos is pretty satanic. Pretty satanic.
4: Well, just like The Weeknd, that guy's got satanic imagery all over his music videos.
3: Have you seen the music video for MGMT, When You Die?
4: Mm-mm.
3: We'll all be laughing with you when you die. Check that out. That is a, at some point.
1: MGMT? The Electric Eel Band?
3: Yes.
1: Have you seen their song Dark Age?
3: Yeah.
1: It's been making its rounds on 4chan lately.
3: In what context?
1: It's also satanic. They do the poll edit where they have like something that's now and shitty, and then they compare it to something that used to be and was great.
3: Oh.
1: So if that's architecture or, you know, whatever, I could go into the poll categories, which are pretty racy, pretty dicey.
3: Yeah.
1: So I don't need to bring that on me. Definitely the MGMT, they seem to be, as they say, as the kids say, based. They're a based band.
3: I really like MGMT.
1: I've seen them live. They're great.
3: Yeah, but
1: they did not want to play any of their old shit, though.
3: Yeah, I think their best album was the second one, the one that has Flash Delirium on it, and Congratulations and all that. But anyway, so When You Die, the music video is... Guys. The music video is like the music video is so spot on as far as like an intense psychedelic trip and like how, you know, that feeling where you don't know if you're dead or alive when you're tripping and the visuals of it and everything. Like When You Die, the MGMT music video is so spot on that I can't even watch it because it creeps me out how spot on it is of like this psychedelic, like ego death experience.
1: Mm-hmm.
3: It's like
1: smart guys.
3: Some things nail it. Like When I Was Done Dying by Dan Deacon is like a really pleasant version of nailing it. But the MGMT one is like, oh, this is too close to home.
1: Nailing it.
4: Really nailed
3: it. Yeah.
4: I've got a couple of clips. Since we're talking about artists, there's a couple of different people talking about Prince. And the first guy is the big name producer, L.A. Reid. Giving a short little story about a personal experience with Prince.
5: The one thing that, you know, kind of spooked me about it all
6: was
5: here's a song called Let's Go Crazy.
6: Yeah.
5: And it says, don't let the elevator bring us down. One time when I was with him privately, he said, you know what the elevator is, right?
6: No.
5: I said, no, what's the elevator? He said, well, the elevator is the devil. Right? Oh. It scared me. I don't like to talk like that, but he said that. And so for me, it was like really haunting when I read that he was found in an elevator.
4: Dun, dun, dun. Yeah.
3: Shit.
4: Yeah. Do you know who Orlando Brown is?
3: Damn. I thought you were going to say Bloom. Legolas. No, I don't know. I'm not sure.
4: No. Orlando Brown, he was a child actor on Disney. He starred in a show called That's So Raven. And apparently had a relationship with a Raven Simone. But he's very opinionated and also entertaining in his opinion giving. So I'll let him give his opinion on Prince.
8: What about Prince?
23: Man, Prince had it coming. The devil came and collected, period.
8: Prince had it coming, the devil
1: came. Yeah, that was funny.
8: What was he collecting?
23: His nigga, what did they sign over?
8: Oh, so you're saying that Prince signed
23: I'm not saying anything. I'm telling you facts. Okay. I'm telling you facts. I'm telling you straight facts. He knew what he was doing when he was pacing.
8: Pacing?
23: Yeah, he was pacing outside. What was it, Walmart or Target? Come on, man, you gotta look at that shit. That nigga know.
8: Yeah, but wasn't he outside? Yeah, I think I know what you're
23: talking
8: about.
23: Yeah, people know when it's time.
8: Why would Prince go to Walmart?
23: That part.
8: That part.
23: Why would Kardashians get robbed? That part. It's the abnormal shit that, you know,

0: going to put nothing on nobody or try to throw nothing on nobody that don't make sense. Or, you know what I'm saying? If it stick, then God damn it. Look, if it stick, then you must have quit.
1: Right. If it don't fit,
0: I said if it stick.
1: If it stick, you know what I mean?
0: Yeah,
1: I want them to quit.
0: Say, yeah, if it stick, then you must have quit, God damn it.
1: Okay.
2: So, he thinks that...
3: I like that guy.
2: You know, Prince made the deal.
3: Cold Acid said something interesting in the chat that I didn't really consider with Juice WRLD. I guess it's kind of obvious now that I think about it, but yeah, Cold Acid said Juice WRLD was killed because he made the selling of his soul public. I was like, huh.
4: Too obvious.
3: Yeah. Well, you got to be a little more subtle with it, brother.
4: You got to be a little more on the nose, you know what I mean?
3: Well, while we're talking about the deals coming due, I got a two-parter here. The second clip's shorter, but this is just a backgrounder. This is CBS San Francisco Bay Area.
4: Oh, KPIX. Yeah. CBS. Whoop.
3: KPIX, yeah. You know these guys?
4: KPIX? Players? Oh, yeah, sure. Yeah. Definitely.
3: So I'm putting this in the chat just so you can see the title of it. Bay Area trash metal band legend survives deadly case of COVID-19. They meant thrash metal.
4: Trash legend.
3: But yeah, the Bay Area's official YouTube page of CBS put trash metal instead of thrash metal.
2: That's a metal band with raccoons.
3: Yeah, the anchor trash metal. I mean, it might be trash metal. I haven't really listened to these guys.
5: Tonight, 200,000 Americans have died from coronavirus.
6: Yeah, among those who almost
4: tonight,
6: did not make
4: alone?
6: It, a Bay Area.
3: Yeah, I like how they word that.
4: Tonight, 200,000 people died from coronavirus.
6: Thrash metal legend. And doctors told his loved ones to prepare for his death. Tonight, Kit Doe has his
4: thrash metal
6: recovery
4: legend.
6: In a KPIX5 original report.
3: Thrash metal.
7: These days, Grammy-nominated musician Will Carroll takes absolutely nothing for granted.
3: He won the
4: Grammy for Best Trash Album.
3: He's walking through a park on footage here, presumably in San Fran, with a mask on, sunglasses and a mask on, after he already had COVID.
7: From walks around Golden Gate Park.
4: Yeah, I'm definitely. Yeah, everybody just wears masks now forever.
3: To jamming with his. He's playing with his friends, his brothers, I guess, his bandmates. He's playing drums, and they're playing like guitar and bass, and they're all wearing masks indoors. I don't know if they always do this or if it's just like for the news cameras.
4: No, it's always.
3: Yeah.
7: To jamming with his two brothers, Mike and Jim.
8: My brothers have been incredibly helpful.
7: But a few months ago, life was not so idyllic.
9: I was certain he wasn't going to make it.
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11: On drums, Will the Beastman Cal!
7: Will is the larger-than-life drummer for Death Angel, the legendary Bay Area thrash band.
8: Just think of heavy metal.
2: Death Anus.
8: Very souped up.
7: When KPIX 5 first interviewed Will back in January, 2020 was shaping up to be a banner year.
12: So give us a few drinks and we'll be having even more fun.
7: The band scored its first Grammy nomination, had a hit album, and a sold-out European tour. But in February and March, from Munich to Milan, an invisible threat was incubating.
9: They're in the middle of all of it.
7: In the middle of COVID-19. The tour took place as the pandemic took off. On the second to the last day, Will felt off.
8: I just assumed it was tour fatigue, you know, or maybe a hangover. You know?
7: On the flight home to SFO, the drummer spiked a fever.
8: I never get sick like that. Never.
7: Once home, fiancé LaShawn Navarro grew alarmed.
8: LaShawn was telling me I was acting really bizarre, just staring at the wall and in a trance-like state.
7: She brought Will here to California Pacific Medical Center. He ended up in the ICU in a coma on a ventilator for 12 days.
3: So the ventilator is probably what did him in. And they induced a coma to put him on the ventilator, and that's what fucked it up.
4: Definitely.
3: But this is from Loudwire, and their coverage of it is why I pulled the story. Listen to this. This is interesting.
13: Hey, it's Tony with the latest rock news. Death Angel's Will Carroll insists he had an otherworldly experience while in a coma dealing with coronavirus. Recently recounting his experience, he revealed that he visited hell and made visual contact with Satan. Carroll spent 12 days in a medically induced coma after contracting coronavirus while on tour with Death Angel in Europe. I went to hell and Satan was a woman, and I was being punished for sloth, said Carroll to Decibel.

0: Bell. I was this giant, obese, Jabba the Hutt type creature. I was vomiting blood and kept on vomiting blood until I had a heart attack, which is...
1: That's pretty metal.
2: Yeah.
1: Vomiting blood and kept on vomiting blood. As like a fat version of yourself.
3: The devil being a woman, that's very metal, I think.
1: Yeah. Strong bedazzled vibes there.
0: I was vomiting blood and kept on vomiting blood until...
1: Sorry, what?
3: If Elizabeth Hurley is my devil, oh my God. Anyway.
1: Talk about a monkey bone.
0: I was vomiting blood and kept on vomiting blood until I had a heart attack, which is kind of weird because I had heart failure during my coma. The drummer says he remembers rising from hell, but witnessing a Roman orgy where the angels were scarier than the demons, and eventually he was shot back down to earth where he was reunited with friends in a nightclub. That's the last thing I remember, said the drummer. He concludes that he's not a believer in Bigfoot or a super spiritual guy, but did ask the nurse upon regaining consciousness if he was still in hell. In the aftermath, the drummer is dedicated to living a healthier lifestyle and concedes, this is not the common flu. You really need to stay indoors and follow the rules. I wouldn't wish this on my worst enemy.
1: I love how his whole hell experience, the main takeaway is like, I'm going to be a better person.
3: Get vaccinated.
1: And a better, you know, better husband or whatever. It's like, this is not the flu. Better stay indoors. Come on, people. I had a hell dream.
0: And follow
3: the rules. Literally hell.
0: I wouldn't wish this on my worst enemy, and people need to take it seriously. For more on this story, head over to Loudwire.
3: They added that at the end. This guy's in a fucking daze. It's like he was walking around on his roof talking about Satan. And then right before he left, he turned to the camera and said, by the way, you should get vaccinated. Because...
2: Yeah. You want to be sure and follow that protocol there.
1: Oh,
3: I would
1: man.
3: Recommend the Pfizer, the Moderna, or the Johnson & Johnson vaccine.
1: Well, I believe this was before the...
4: Proto, buddy. You're done.
1: I believe this was before the vaccine was out. This is like early COVID. So his message was instead, COVID. Stay inside, people.
2: Shelter in place. Fear in place.
3: Stay. Heal. Time to heal.
1: Yeah.
2: I do have some clips that offer us some good news from all this.
1: Oh, good.
3: Yeah. What's the good news?
2: The good news is we can counteract that. You know, if any musicians out there that want to put some messaging in the music of their own that's not evil or satanic, well, this guy's
1: counterspells. I like it.
2: Yeah, he's going to tell us how we can do it.
3: Jesus music.
1: Do it.
5: Here's a question. Using only the power of music,
2: now, this is a bit
5: can
2: silly,
5: I get
2: but...
5: Jeff Bezos, the richest man on the planet, to end world hunger?
1: I like the little shaker.
6: I mean, I don't know, maybe? Probably not. But heck if I'm not going to try anyway.
2: I like the high-end hiss.
1: Yikes.
3: Ooh, jingle jangles.
1: Jingle bingle.
3: The Bible
6: so before I attempt to create a piece of music that by itself will convince Jeff Bezos to end world hunger for good,
3: Jeff,
6: I should probably establish something first. How exactly can art change the world, if at all? I mean, global warming isn't gonna pump the brakes just because I wrote a song about how stressed out it makes me, as metal as that would be. But I think what a song or a painting can do is reach into our imaginations and change the way that we think about our world, about ourselves, and about other people, which by extension surely affects our values, our choices, and our relationships. Acclaimed writer Alan Moore says that this special power of art is literally where the idea of magic comes from. He says, if you can manipulate your own consciousness, and perhaps that of others, which is surely something that all artists are trying to do, then you will have effected an act of magic. So with that in mind, how can we take a simple sentence like Jeff Bezos should end world hunger and transform that into a work of art with the power to radically transform reality? Easy, right?
2: Yeah, it's easy.
3: Easy. You just play that devil's triad, that minor inverted fifth. You heard it all up and down, dude. That's the choice.
2: Well, he'll tell us how we can make a musical sigil. That's how we do it.
6: Fortunately, there's another artist that we can look to, a British painter in the early 1900s who, like Moore, took this idea of art as magic very seriously. Austin Osman Spare. Spare believed that the subconscious mind was a source of tremendous power and magic, and that in order to manifest wishes and intentions in the real world, you had to find a way to express those wishes subconsciously. Anybody can say, for instance, that Jeff Bezos should end world hunger because he totally could, but just me saying that doesn't have the power to reinvent the world in any way. So what does that power look like? Well, think about the letter M for a moment. Nothing too special, right? Pretty unassuming. But tweak it. Just a bit. And all of a sudden, you have one of the most powerful and influential symbols in the modern world. Spare invented his own method of creating images with this kind
1: Wait,
6: of
1: sorry,
6: power.
1: Wait, sorry, can you pause it?
6: Taking a sentence and condensing.
2: Yeah.
1: What did he change the F to when he tweaked it?
2: Let me go back a little bit. Let's see.
1: He said F here, tweak it, and you have one of the most powerful symbols. I'm not sure what he changed it to, though.
2: Oh, where you make a sigil where you like stack the letters on top of each other, I think is what he was talking about.
1: Oh, okay.
2: When he said tweak it.
6: And all of a sudden, you have one of the most powerful letter M for a moment. Nothing too special, right? Pretty.
2: Oh, it's a visual, too, for this video. So the letter M, he's talking about, you take it and you tweak it, and it tweaks it, turns into the McDonald's logo.
1: Oh, okay, that makes sense. Gotcha.
6: Assuming, but tweak it just a bit, and all of a sudden, you have one of the most powerful and influential symbols in the modern world. Spare invented his own method of creating images with this kind of power, taking a sentence and condensing all the letters into a unified symbol called a sigil. A sigil would act like a lightning rod, drawing power from the subconscious imagination to manifest the creator's wish in real life. The same way that a fast food chain uses a magic yellow M to make us all go out and buy passable burgers and substandard ice cream. So all of this got me thinking. In order to get Jeff Bezos to end world hunger, can I adapt Austin Spare's method to create a musical sigil?
2: Well, can you? Yes, you can. I'll let him continue. But how to do it with music, so, I'm not sure if I can, share the images, but I'll try as he's talking about it.
5: Step one, choose a sentence, like, Jeff Bezos has decided he will end world hunger today. Cross out any repeated letters and see what you're left with. Step 2. Make up a table converting the letters of the alphabet to the 12 tones of the chromatic scale. Then write out the resulting pitch series on a staff. Step 3. The fun part. Take the pitch series you've written and get creative with it. I decided to write the sigil for a trumpet quintet, one solo voice and four accompaniment voices. I wanted it to sound sardonic and maybe even a bit nasty.
3: He's playing some shit in
5: so
3: the
5: I
3: background
5: made all the trumpets
3: like,
5: muted,
3: like
5: tossed
3: this,
5: in
3: yes.
5: a dash of bitonality for some extra crunchy dissonance, and then shamelessly ripped off some of Rachmaninoff's symphonic dances. Then, because the sigil is such a short little piece, I swapped and repeated a few of the pitches near the end of the series to drive towards a satisfying final cadence.
2: Right. So this first picture I'm dropping in is his little table of the notes.
3: See this table?
2: The 12 tones in a musical scale, and then the alphabet underneath it. So he alternates, like, A starts at the beginning with C, but then you go back and forth. So A on one end, B on the other end, and then C on back and D the other way, and so on and so forth, till you have all the letters of the alphabet underneath the tones in music.
3: Nice, I like it.
2: Yeah, and it's a fun little exercise you could do. Anyway, just for fun, if you ever get stuck with writing music, just come up with a phrase and then make that little table, and there you go. And that's his way of making the sigil of crossing out all the repeating letters, and then you're left with what's at the bottom. And so when he ran that with his little musical table, he came up with this. this little line of music here.
3: This is pretty. I like how all these correlating letters, they kind of like match up together. There isn't really anything that's dissonant. Like Amy, Co, EQ, GS, IU, KW, LX, JV, HT, FR, DP, and BNZ. All these combos, these all like go together.
2: Yeah, and I think that's probably why he did it back and forth instead of just straight across and then down to another row and straight across again.
3: Mm-hmm. And I like how C isn't C natural. It's C sharp.
2: It's C sharp, yes.
3: That's cool.
2: And just so
1: didn't
2: we
1: Tool,
2: can...
1: Didn't Tool do a lot of this?
3: Oh, yeah.
1: Like hidden messaging. They did. Too. Subliminal messaging in their music.
2: Yeah, mm-hmm. And I had heard this idea years and years ago when I was in school for music. There was a jazz guy that when he ran out of ideas, he would do this. He would just take a phrase and then make a table and do a chord progression based on, you know, what the table spit out. Or matrix, as you want to call it sometimes. But so we help spread this magic of Jeff Bezos, you know, ending some problems or something. I'll go ahead and play this guy's trumpet quintet so we can hear it, and maybe the magic will spread. Maybe one day, you know, Jeff Bezos will solve some stuff.
3: Dump food on all of us.
2: Yeah, from a rocket, a penis rocket.
3: Yeah, or a penis drone.
5: So, what's it sound like?

0: You think it worked? It must have worked. Am I the only one here? Hello.
1: Hello.
0: Ah. I don't know what happened there. I was talking to myself briefly.
1: Yeah, I just it all went to silence. We were listening to the horns, and then it went to silence.
2: I could learn how to
0: Yeah,
2: use this freaking mute button for once.
0: nice. I think you muted everybody.
1: There you
0: Well,
1: go.
0: maybe the magic worked. Maybe that's what the magic did.
1: Oh, it did. It sent a ripple through the
0: Yeah.
1: fabric. Damn.
0: I know it. I know it. And I got one last clip from this guy, and it's the conclusion for this magic in music here. So yeah, hopefully that nice dissonant trumpet music worked. Oh, and by the way, I thought it was interesting that he wrote it for trumpets that were in the key of C instead of B flat, which is a common trumpet. A C trumpet is not that common at all. I don't know what the purpose was. Maybe he's just not a trumpet player and it's easier to read the music that way. Who
1: It's
0: knows?
1: a
0: But
1: flex.
0: maybe it is.
1: Just one
0: Maybe it
1: half
0: is.
1: step up from the standard. It's like writing something in C sharp on a piano,
0: I think he was
1: this
0: just
1: guy.
0: lazy. He didn't want to transpose from C to B flat.
1: Oh, well, that's easier too. Yeah, that makes
0: Yeah.
1: sense.
0: So here's his conclusion.
3: Now, after creating this sigil and
2: Now.
3: casting it out into the internet,
0: Now.
3: will Mr. Bezos wake up tomorrow
1: Execute
3: morning and
1: Solo
3: suddenly decide he's going to
1: 66.
3: end world hunger? Well, I don't know. I hope so. But even if he never sees this video, maybe it'll mean something to somebody else, and then maybe they will go out and create their own work of art that totally transforms another person's worldview. There can be so much power in a small, self-contained work of art, and while you can use that power to speak for the common good, there are also those who will twist it to take advantage of people. So if artists want to change the world for the better, maybe what we should be doing is creating new symbols and new anthems for people to get behind, making songs, poems, paintings, books, and gestures and dream worlds that wake people up and inspire them to work towards the good of all humankind. And who knows what'll happen next? I mean, it would be a real shame, wouldn't it, if all of a sudden all the musicians on the internet started creating their own musical sigils, compelling the richest man in the world to stop abusing his workers, redistribute his wealth, and, end poverty.
1: Look at this communist
3: That
1: fucking
3: would be awful,
1: bullshit.
3: wouldn't it?
0: Yeah, that's the thing. And I left it in there just because.
1: It's funny. It's like, okay, make Jeff Bezos what? Pay $1 billion to feed the world? Like, how? It's just.
0: Yeah, how?
1: This guy. Anyway, I like the cut of his jib, except for just that one part. It's
0: Oh
1: bizarre.
0: yeah. I
1: I don't
0: liked the
1: know what's
0: subject
1: going
0: matter,
1: on.
0: but yeah, redistribute their wealth and solve world problems. Yeah, okay.
1: Yeah.
0: Okay.
1: Oh, we just get Jeff Bezos to fix world hunger. Like, okay.
2: Yeah,
1: What's your
2: money
1: plan?
2: doesn't necessarily, like, just throwing money at something doesn't fix the problem.
1: Yeah,
0: No. You have
1: throwing
2: to
1: money at the
2: actually have the
1: ground.
2: infrastructure to make all this stuff happen.
1: Yeah, and the people to
0: Yeah.
1: run it and forever also. Yeah, it's great. What a time. What a time to be alive.
0: I did do the exercise myself. I didn't use any phrase about Jeff Bezos. My phrase was break the spells that bind. I just thought that'd be kind of fun. And so I crossed out all the letters that repeated. I'm left with RKPIND, which according to the chart, that gives me these notes here, an F sharp, a D, a G, a C sharp, a G sharp, and then another G, and it goes like this. It would be, no, wait, that's a G sharp. Oh, do you feel the magic there? Anyway,
1: If you give
2: I
1: it a
2: can.
1: swing beat.
2: The binding spells are leaving my body. I can feel it.
0: Right now,
1: That's
0: yeah.
1: spooky as shit, my man.
0: It is kind of spooky. I didn't do any fancy extrapolation of chords or anything from it, but I could, I guess, if I put it in the key of G.
2: Well, don't tell Lance about what you did there.
0: Oh, no, I won't.
2: John Todd. Yeah.
0: John Lance Todd.
2: Yeah.
1: Lance.
2: Do we have any theories as to why he referred to himself as Lance?
0: No, that's the weirdest thing.
2: Yeah. I was Googling John Todd, and I couldn't... I had Googled John Todd Lance, and not, maybe I should have duck-duck-goed it. I don't know.
1: And he was born as someone else, right? They say that. He's like, he's born as John Leibowitz, or whatever his original name was.
2: Yeah.
0: Lance and Leibowitz.
1: And now his name is Todd. Todd Leibowitz. John Todd. I love guys with two first names. You know, you just know not to trust them.
2: Oh, you know what? No, I just realized. Okay, Wikipedia has the answer. I don't know why I didn't see this before.
1: Oh my!
2: John Todd Collins, conspiracy theorist. John Todd Collins, also known as Lance Collins.
0: Lance Collins.
1: So they say it on the Wikipedia. Well, very well.
2: Reddit did not come up with the results that Wikipedia had.
1: Yeah, well, Reddit.
2: I just clicked the Reddit link.
1: Fucking limited. Yeah.
2: I have plenty more clips, but I think I got all my good ones out of the way. I don't think I need to go into much else. We've been going for a while. You guys have anything else we pressing before we wrap this puppy up?
0: No, I used all my good clips too.
2: Put a little bow on it.
1: Yeah, I brought up Goethe. That's all I really wanted to do.
2: Nice. Nice. Well, of course, people can catch Lavish on Behind the Screams every Monday night, 10:30 Eastern.
1: That's right. That's right. And then right before, you can catch Fletcher on Hog Story.
0: Catch him if you can.
2: Yeah. Monday and Thursday and sometimes other days.
1: And many other days as well. Check it out.
0: Hashtag any day that ends in a Y. It's a Monday. Yeah. Loveislit.com.
1: That's right.
2: Hogstory.net. It's .com.
1: Or .com.
2: Yeah.
1: It's got all of them now. They've got the whole, they gave it the Carnegie, what is it called? The vertical integration. They've bought the entire domain fucking spreadsheet.
2: I believe that's also known as full spectrum dominance.
1: Yes.
0: It's in order to accommodate the many rows of teats.
1: The hog teats.
0: Yeah, the hog teats.
2: I love me some teaties.
0: Who doesn't?
2: Well, I guess in summary, we can go around in a circle and just maybe just give us a summarizing thought. My thought would be, don't sell your soul to the devil for any reason, for music or any other reason, unless you really want to. That's my PSA.
1: My parting thought is follow your heart. And if your heart leads you down the path of doing this stuff, then you're a bad person.
0: My final thought would be, do it.
4: She's a devil, that one.
5: What? Mm.
4: I said she's a devil, that lady cop.
5: Oh. Yeah, I guess.
4: So what you in for, brother?
5: Eternity.
4: Ooh. That's a long time. You must have did some really bad shit.
5: Yeah. I sold my soul.
4: Hope you got something good for it.
5: As a matter of fact, I got nothing for it.
4: Well, that's a really bad deal if you ask me.
5: Well, I'm not asking you.
4: Doesn't really matter, though. Can't sell your soul anyway.
5: Oh, really? Why do you say that?
4: But it doesn't really belong to you in the first place. No way, no how.
5: So who does it belong to?
4: Belongs to God. That universal spirit that animates and binds all things in existence. Devil gonna try to confuse you. But that's a gig.
6: But in the end, you're gonna see clear to who and what you are and what you're here to do. Now, you're gonna make some mistakes along the way, everybody does. But if you just open up your heart and open up your mind, you get it.
5: Who are you?
6: Just a friend, brother. Just a really good friend.

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2: They start taking you on these crazy party trips, and it's called the Pandora Box. And while it's called the Pandora Box, it's called because everybody that's like a masquerade. And sometimes they don't have masks on, but sometimes they do. And you have I've said this in many of my blogs before, but let's just bring it up to par, right? They have masks on. They have androgynous there. They have she-he's. They have women dressed like men. I mean, you name it, it's there. And it's all the top Hollywood actors, models, singers, hip-hoppers, you name it, it's there. And they could be dressed in a disguise. So she was exposed to that. My God, I can't believe it. I can't be a part of that. Oh, what do you mean you can't be a part of it? If you want your check, you want this Hollywood life, you would be a part of it, and you're not going to share these secrets. She thinks about that. She cried a little bit. They always cry, right? So she said, okay. She goes to this Pandora's box, androgynous owner, man owner, woman owner. That's nothing, right? She's thinking, I got that over with. So she didn't think it was nothing. She didn't really have to do nothing but mingle, kiss a little. She's used to kissing women. Here's the kicker. The three producers, the headliners, the guy who make Hollywood runs like it does, right, bring her to the upper penthouse tomorrow. So she's thinking she getting ready to sign a contract. No, they want to pop her in her ass. Well, how did it go, man? How's your career going? Oh, I can tell you right now, baby, everything's gravy. But a lot of people that's got their letters on the fly, and they read all the literature. They have them in a nice little room or a suite hotel. It's real elegant. They do it really nice. And they let you read that letter, and they tell you what you think. I ain't got no problem with this. Okay, sign right here. Now, that's the beginning of the rituals of everything that's to come for you. All the doors going to open for you. All the doors are opening. He ain't ready for what they're going to hit him with. We want you to meet some friends, okay? I want you to take it personal because we know that you're about your business and you know how to make that dollar. It's all business. Don't take it personal when you see what's up, right? They take him in this room, and there'd be three, four dudes on another guy. And he may know that dude in the business. They say, what you're about to see, nobody else know. This is part of the rituals. You are not to speak about this. You're seeing these dudes, transsexual, transgender, and they're all, like, lapping this one cat. Right? That's the first test to see if you're going to buck. Why I'm telling you that? Because that's the first thing they did to Cat. They took Cat to all these private parties. Cat couldn't believe what he was seeing. Cat rebelled. Usually before they want to take you to the next level, they say, let's see what he's going to think when we take him here. A lot of dudes like, you know what? Fuck that. Ain't got shit to do with me. It's all about the money. Well, it ain't all about the money because now what you saw done to that guy, it's your turn. And you're going to say, hey, come on up in here. Nah, man, I ain't down for that. Well, do you think we're going to keep paying you $5 million a year? Do you think you're going to be honors on BET? Do you really think we're going to keep putting your name in lights? This is, read the paper, man. Read the letter we gave you. See the letter we gave you, right? Stop bullshit. You're going to do everything that we just did to him. Either you do or we're going to break you. What you mean you're going to break him? We're going to take all your money out your account. Oh, man, this bullshit. I got my rights. Nigga, you ain't got no motherfucking rights. We run this bitch. We decide who's going to be a star, who ain't going to be a star, who's going to be rich, who's going to be poor. Nigga, we do all of those things. Ain't nobody no fucking star. We decide who's going to be a star, who's going to be president, and et cetera. That's who we are. Now you know. Now you open. Now you see. Now you see that this shit ain't about no American Idol. This shit is deeper than American Idol. That's just what you asked for. So what it's going to be, man? Come on, man, all of y'all. So he's already thinking about it. So he wound up sucking the one dude off. Then he sucked the other dude off. Then he sucked the other dude off. Now they Vaseline him up and pop him in his ass. And you're probably saying, that's bullshit. That's the way that shit goes. And then what they do, they videotape the shit. Why would they want to videotape that? Y'all say to sell it later? Nah, to keep your mouth closed. If you knew you done took three men up the ass and sucked two off, and they're real important men. Now, a lot of times, what they'll do while they're doing this thing to you, the men won't be recognizable. They'll have either mask on or they'll just have their face blacked out. It's the truth. Why do you think they do it? They put that shit in a special index box because if you get out of line, nigga, they're going to say that you was a homosexual, you was a pedophile, you did things that never got caught, and they're going to put this crazy-ass video on you getting boned by men up your ass and taking sperm all in your face. I'm telling you how it goes. They letting you know he Denzel Washington is not exempt from getting ran up in his ass either. So a lot of people say, well, he got shot in his ass, but don't mean he went up. Denzel Washington made $25 million pitcher. You can't make that kind of money if somebody ain't blowing you. That's of the same sex. I'm just letting y'all know. Denzel Washington does not get a pass. Nobody in Hollywood gets a pass, and especially no Denzel Washington. Will Smith. Will Smith had a relationship with Bina Medina. Bina Medina ran the Fresh Prince of Bel-Air. Bina Medina went up to Will Smith so much, Will Smith should be his wife, okay? Quincy Jones did pop him, fool. He did pop him. Bina Medina had him, too. They're all part of the same rituals, man. It's just not no one-man thing. They pass you around just like a little woman. If you want to go in Hollywood, it's just not going to one guy get you. They're going to pass you around, all of them. Because it's from one, it escalates from one step to the other. It's one, two. I don't give a damn. It's never over. Every time you do something, it's not like, okay, it's done. You did it the first time. Now, what you want to do, the sky's the limit. Nah. You want a cologne line, a perfume line? Okay. It take you back to that room and do it all over again. That's why they have rituals. If a Mason who's moving higher up in a Mason brotherhood, he has a daughter, he knows the rules. Somebody in the brotherhood wants your daughter. She could be 12, 13 years old. You try to persuade your daughter to have sex with him so he can be wed her and have a child with her.
3: They said, will you sit down with Ted? And so I sat over with Ted Kennedy. He's sitting right next to me. Mm-hmm. And Ted and I are, he's just joking. He said, George, you're going to love this job. You're really good with money. We're going to send you out to all the state Democratic functions to raise money for the National Democratic Party. And he said, you're going to meet some real foxy ladies. And just then, my daughter walked in. Mm-hmm. Ted looked at her and he says, wow, I want to go to bed with that. I says, no, you don't, Ted. That's my daughter and she's 14. And his response to me was, I don't care.
2: Okay, so anyway, back to the female. Because they do the men bad, but they do the women worse. Do the women badder because the women got more holes to insert. And then they have the women. You got some freaky women in the business. Oh, let's not even talk about Queen Latifah. So they dogged her too. But did y'all know that Queen Latifah also initiate women before they go to the next level? But she puts on a strap on. Let's talk about Monster Ball. Monster Ball, Halle Berry was, if y'all saw the film, Halle Berry was butt naked. When they did that film, Willie Bob Thornton went up there for real. That was a real scene when she was talking about make me feel good. That was a real scene, yo. That was a real scene getting down. They did not fake that. They gave her Academy Award because she did a great job for the sisterhood. They didn't give her a good. They didn't give her that award because she was just so of a dominant actress. That role was degrading. When they say, if this was so of a great role for Halle Berry, why come they didn't give her Tom Cruise? Huh? Why come they didn't give her a man, George Clooney? Right? Who that dude that Angelina Jolie married to? Brad Pitt. Why can't they let her sleep with Brad Pitt in that scene? Because those men have a higher stature. That's an American white man for white women. They wouldn't dare let some man with that stature sleep with Halle Berry because Halle Berry is degrading to them. So they go get a country ass hit like Billy Bob Thornton and say, you run up in them. Y'all feel how it goes. So even though it's supposed to be a huge role, they still cut you down. Because everything that you ask for, every time they take you to another level, they want to pop you again. And remember what I said, they call it gravy. That's gravy because they know that you paid your dues to get where you at. And when they have them Academy Awards, they just pretty much playing with each other. Like, let's give Alicia something. She's been a good whore for the last 4 years. Let's give her one. It's sad, man. There's a thing, there's a porno site called Ghetto Gaggers. Now, I want to throw this at Israel. Where do you think they got the terminology ghetto gaggers from? Now, walk with me when I'm talking to you. I'm not telling you to go there to try to get off. I'm trying to tell you there's a concept behind the terminology ghetto gaggers, okay? The way that they brutalize them women with men penises and the way they dog them out and make them throw up on themselves, that is exactly what goes on behind the door. So you ask yourself, I thought they just made us some stuff that's so it'll be gross and get some money. What you all don't understand, a lot of these producers that's in the porno business, they're friends with these so-called Jewish men in Hollywood, with these hit makers. Did y'all know that? It's humiliation. Come on, walk with me, man. A lot of those dudes that do porno movies, they go to the green door. They go to the Pandora's box. They are invited to these shows. Did y'all understand? When they get ready to break Fantasia in, somebody was there. You get me? That was in the porn industry. When they got ready to break Alicia Keys in, somebody in the porn industry was there. Because every time they break these new black women in, they dog them. And they dog them bad. Man, they have 3 or 4 penises in them women's mouth, anus, everything that they, any hole they can put in, that's what they do. And that's how they came up with the concept, ghetto gaggers. What people don't understand, that really goes on in Hollywood, how they do that black woman in order for her to go to the next level. It just done ran Toni Braxton out of her damn mind. She's shaving the side of her head like that woman who drink blood. The last woman who did that was Cassie. And Cassie is gone. Cassie is a P. Diddy's slave. Did y'all know that? She is his slave. Oh, yes, she is. Every time you see Cassie with P. Diddy, she got head down. She carrying bags. She the mop-up girl. When P. Diddy want to impress him, he's bringing on, he let Cassie go down on him. He let that dude pop her in the butt, and P. Diddy sit back and masturbate while she's being ran in by his partners. Did y'all know that? I'm telling y'all some true Hollywood insider, brother. It gets down like that. That's the way it rolls. And if you're a woman, especially if you're a sister, you come in with all that attitude, they're gonna rip you apart. The first thing they're going to do is break you. They're putting it right in your face like, okay, we worship the devil. We down with the Baphomet. Okay. We do lesbians and gay and, you know, we do a little something. What? What's it going to do? What? Because you know why they're so bold with their truth? Because they know majority of the people in society are so dumbfounded and so beat down on these jobs that they'll take anything. And they do not have your best intentions. Like I told you in the early segment, they have to keep negative energy to make money. If everybody's happy, people going to start thinking. Okay? People are going to start thinking. If people start thinking, then people start asking questions. And then when they start asking questions, the questions can't be answered. Now you got a society of people waking up. They can't have that.

0: 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Protesting
1: that Dave Chappelle makes jokes and that Netflix would dare have Dave Chappelle on their platform. And a couple individuals showed up in support of Dave Chappelle and in support of comedy and free speech. Small handful, maybe four or five. In fact, we're going to try to get this gentleman on. I'm told he's a big fan of the Alex Jones show. So we're going to try to get the individual on in this. And the guy that shot the film is actually a pretty popular podcaster in his own right.
2: It's episode 121 of Abs in a Six Pack. I'm joined here live by Vito. It's youtube.com/Vito. You know him from The Biggest Problem in the Universe, and you mainly know him as Alex Jones' biggest fan.
3: Biggest fan. Good? I love AJ.
2: I know.
3: That's Big Alex has all the answers.
2: So
3: he's got it all figured out. You ever hear him bring on the Martian pedophile guy?
2: Yeah.
3: That's the only time I was like sad that I couldn't find clips of his show on YouTube, because there's that one guy who's convinced that there's a Martian colony where they kidnap children and harvest their fear blood. Adrenochrome, of course.
2: Adrenochrome, you know, adrenochrome. Yes. Yeah.
3: Yeah.
2: I believe
3: where do
2: in
3: I get some of that?
2: I believe in adrenochrome. That shit's 100% real. But Mars, that shit's fake. Space is fake and gay.
3: Well, you
2: bro.
3: Believe in Well, adrenochrome exists, but it's not like a super drug. It's like a byproduct of blood. It's a chemical compound produced by the oxidization of adrenaline. Which has no current medical application, apparently.
2: I believe.
3: I don't know, does it really jack you up?
2: I believe that's how they make. Isn't EpiPens a form of adrenochrome?
3: I don't know.
2: Epinephrine.
3: I'm not seeing anything about EpiPens here. I mean, isn't there a way to get adrenaline? See, what their argument is that the only way to harvest it is you can't, like, harvest regular blood and pull it out of the adrenaline. You have to harvest fear blood. So that's why they kidnap the children, is so they can terrorize them, you know, I assume torture them, and then take their blood because their blood is more oxidized.
2: Well,
3: which just makes sense to me.
2: I'm all on board, except for, like, the story falls apart with it happening on Mars, because that's just way too many resources you would have to invest to be able to...
3: It's a waste of time. You could just buy, again, an Epstein Island.
2: Exactly.
3: You don't need to go to Mars.
2: Yeah.
3: Yeah.
2: Well,
3: Speaking of which, when are we all getting Epstein Islands?
2: I already have mine. I don't know if you didn't get the memo, I guess.
3: No, I didn't get one.
2: Well,
3: are they on sale? The housing market, I tell you what. You go to a realtor, you go, hey, I'm trying to get one of those Epstein Islands. They want a fortune. You can't even afford the little Muslim shack to torture the kids in, the little temple. Muslim shack. What the hell is that?
2: I think it's a massage shack. Israel.
3: Was that a Israel-looking thing? I don't know what that was.
2: Ellen DeGeneres has the palm trees in the same blue and white striped background on her show. Remember that? That's why everybody thought she was drinking adrenochrome. They're like, look, Ellen's got an anklet bracelet on. She's under the house arrest, the Q thing. Great.
3: Yeah. She's under house arrest. House arrest.
2: Hillary's in
3: Gitmo.
2: They give
3: you a tiny little... What are these secret arrests, man?
2: Yeah. But no,
3: I
2: prefer to have women on my island.
3: Yeah.
4: I like women with big, giant tits and big asses.
2: That's maybe my favorite AJ trope right there.
3: That's your favorite drop?
2: Probably.
3: He's got some good... I actually legitimately like that song they made about him, where they took all his clips. What do you call it? The Alex Jones indie song? Have you heard that
2: yes.
3: One?
2: That was Nick Lusto made that. For Super Deluxe. Yeah.
5: I'm angry.
2: Yeah.
3: I saw that music video. I was kind of inspired. I started writing like an Alex Jones movie script or about an Alex Jones type character.
2: Hell yeah.
3: I was like, there's something here. This
2: the new X-Files season was there was an Alex Jones type character that
3: well, the problem is that Alex Jones does the thing that every entertainer ends up doing, is you start outside the mainstream, and I guess he is still kind of outside the mainstream. But when he started buddying up with, you know, Trump and all that, it seemed like he was trying to kind of get in with the same machine that he claimed to be outside of.
2: Yeah,
3: because I don't think Trump's really an out. Trump's not an outsider, man. He's
2: if he was, he wouldn't have gotten elected.
3: No, he got Epstein's vote and everybody else. My fucking cat. What do you want? Which is, you know, I don't blame him for that. I guess
2: You said that was a cat?
3: Yeah, I have a cat.
4: Oh, I like my cat. Oh, I like my cat. Oh,
2: It's an AJ drop for everything.
3: Just AJ drops. I love it. That would be a good format for a podcast, is only Alex Jones soundboard.
2: That's pretty much what I do here. Now, I've been trying to get enough coagulated in the soundboard to where I can prank call somebody with AJ drops, because we have a phone line. We'll do prank call. Like, we called a planetarium a couple shows back and talked to him about Flat Earth and the firmament for a while. Stuff like that. But
3: that's fun.
2: Yeah, it was pretty good. I have to, like, formally apologize, even though I did in a DM, for the episode when Dick was on. Because I just...
3: Yeah. I'm not going to pretend that I saw it.
2: No. You know. Well, you definitely didn't see it because it's audio only. That's a good thing.
3: So, yeah, I didn't hear it.
2: There's the level of anonymity. No, but I was overly harsh because I went off because it was like the week that you fake reported that,
3: I tweeted the famous tweet.
2: Yeah. And
3: I still look, man, I know everybody's like, just own it, whatever. And I'm like, I'm trying to, man, but I still am like, I don't know. I wasn't like trying to get them banned. I was just trying to, you know, fuck around a little bit. I mean, I know it's fucked up and I don't feel good about it now. Well, but it's not like I was like, oh, I'm going to ruin everybody's life and I don't want them to have a fucking channel. But I was like, no, I just fucking, you know, I'm trolling these assholes because I hate them. I didn't think it through, and I'm sorry.
2: No, I also took it, like, I don't know, I went to a 10 immediately because I know I started this off by introducing you as the number one Alex Jones show fan, but really I am the number one Alex Jones show fan. So I was already hurt. And I took it.
3: You're mad that I'm not the biggest Alex Jones fan.
2: I took it.
3: You're like, how could anyone not like Alex?
2: Like, when I read the tweet before there was even a controversy, I unfollowed you from Twitter because I was like, fuck this guy.
3: Yeah.
2: And then like I didn't understand like the angle. I just read it as like a serious like the way I read it in my head was like, oh, I'm actually trying to like get these guys removed, and I was like, fuck this shit. But once I like had time to reflect on it, I saw the humorous side of it, and obviously YouTube isn't going to take somebody down because somebody tweets about it. Like Tim Heidecker.
3: No, well, that's Tim the Heidecker thing,
2: does
3: man.
2: That
3: like,
2: shit to Joe Rogan all the time.
3: Constantly.
2: Every time Alex Jones is on Joe Rogan's show, Tim Heidecker tweets out, hey, Team YouTube, why are you allowing there? You know, I guess now we would do Spotify, but yeah.
3: YouTube has the rules, and it's like, what do you call it? I mean, like that Carlos Maza guy, he had all of fucking liberal Twitter being like, oh, Steven Crowder is mean to the gays, blah, blah, blah. The tweeting of them doesn't do fucking anything. All right. It was just me being like, ah, fuck these guys. Fuck. Cause let's be clear. I don't I like Alex Jones on like, yeah, this would be entertaining level, but I just think he takes it too far. And I'm like, bro, like this isn't entertainment now for some of the shit he says. Cause not even the shit he says, just like the shit he allows on his website. Do you actually read InfoWars ever?
2: Oh, Alex Jones has
3: you
2: been
3: ever
2: on
3: go
2: this
3: to
2: podcast.
3: The website. But do you go to the InfoWars website?
2: Yeah, I listen. Okay,
3: because a lot of guys just listen to Alex.
2: He's on AM and FM radio stations, and I listen to him pretty much anytime I'm in the car.
3: Yeah,
2: because
3: a lot of people don't seem to go to his website, which is what I mostly take issue with. Because you know they go,
2: got, like,
3: oh, he apologized.
2: Watson.
3: Yeah, but well, they're like, oh, he apologized for saying, you know, this was like a false flag. I'm like, yeah, but then he did it again to a different school. But they do it in, like, these, like, sneaky little ways where it's like, well, we're not saying it's a false flag, but, like, how come this kid was on the news, you know, a year ago? And you're like, I don't know, man. Kids are just on the news sometimes. Like, what? I know what you're implying, motherfucker. Yeah, David Hogg, they said, oh, that kid was in a news story about a boogie board one time. So I mean, there's something shady going on here.
2: David Hogg's dad's in the FBI. Owen Benjamin actually got banned from Twitter for talking about David Hogg's pubes. You remember that?
3: I didn't know that's what he got banned for.
2: But no, I mean,
3: even if his dad's an FBI agent, you know how stupid it is to say like why would the FBI?
2: David Hogg's story was like, oh, he was at the school, but then there's video of him. He was live streaming when he wasn't at the school, and the timeline's all wonky. And then there was a military drill with it.
3: But then what could have happened? Okay. So let's say all the kids who died are actors, right?
2: Let me just give you my take on it because, like, you're, what's the opposite of preaching to the choir?
3: You're sucking the choir off. I don't know. You're punching the choir.
2: No, you're well. Yeah, I guess barking up the wrong tree would be a good. Because like I think that most of the school shootings that have happened and theater shootings like Aurora are pretty shady. I don't know exactly what went down. I think people died, but I think it's usually a CIA hit team with full body armor that comes in and mows people down and then blames it on some scapegoat. I don't think there's actors and nobody died.
3: Okay,
2: and all that.
3: Ollie will say that. That's actually, even though I totally disagree, that is a way more plausible theory than paying actors for the rest of their lives to keep their mouth shut, which is fucking impossible. Like, if one guy just goes, you know what, I'm just going to tell the press. Like, that's it. Your whole fucking thing is blown. If one of those kids just shows up and goes, oh, by the way, I didn't actually die, what a fucking terrible plan you had. And they go, oh, well, they pay them so much money. I'm like, you know, I really think there might be one kid out there who goes, my God, I can't believe I misled billions of my countrymen and helped propagate an FBI plot at the age of 4. I'm very uncomfortable with that, and I'm going to say something about like that. Yeah, I almost combine it. They're like, no, they kill them all and then like have some sort of patsy. And I'm like, okay, maybe. Although I say with the amount of fucking video evidence we have these days, that is also very implausible to me.
2: Well, Vegas had tons of video evidence of multiple shooters. That was the one where the FBI was like, yeah, we'll figure it out eventually. And then they just never did. The Vegas shooting.
3: Yeah, but what came out of Vegas, though? Like, what was accomplished? If you were the FBI and you're like, I'm going to kill a bunch of people at a concert. Because they always say, oh, they're going to take our guns away. And I'm like, they haven't done that yet. I mean, are they just slowly building it? Like, just after a certain period of mass shootings, eventually they take the guns away?
2: I get what you're saying. Because, like, with 9/11, they had the Patriot Act ready to roll out, and they just were able to... So that there was a
3: it
2: clear...
3: It was all ready to go.
2: Yeah, so that there was, like, a clear, it worked. But, yeah, I see what you're saying. With the school shootings, if anything, gun sales go up after that because people are worried about getting the guns taken away. So,
3: yeah, but I'd say that with the Vegas shooting, I bet that guy was, like, former FBI who fucking snapped from some sort of fucking mind control whatever op, and that's why they don't want to dig into it because they don't want people to know. He's one of our agents, and we fucking fried his brain.
2: The Aurora shooter's dad worked for DARPA with brain implant research. So there's always, like, weird shit like that where it's like,
3: but you always go, it's like the dad, it's the cousin. It's like, I mean, let's put it this way, man. My grandpa was in the FBI. If I shoot a bunch of people, does that implicate anybody? Like, man, my grandpa was in the FBI like 40 years ago. Who knows?
2: Yeah.
3: You're probably talking to a plant right now.
2: Probably. But yeah, I didn't mean to get up on the school shooting.
3: Well, hey, man, it is
2: a fun topic. There's nothing more fun.
3: Yeah, it's very fun.
2: Yeah. but why? You were only on Harrison Smith's show on InfoWars, right? Or did you go on Owen's eventually?
3: Whose clip was that? Was that Owen?
2: That was Owen talking about you.
3: Who was that clip
2: you
3: played?
2: That was a clip I played.
3: I didn't
2: was
3: go
2: Owen.
3: On, I just. I went on Harrison, whatever, in the morning. Yeah.
2: Yeah. He,
3: That was fun.
2: you didn't get into Sandy Hook, I guess,
3: though. He was a nice guy. No, is he a big anti-Sandy Hook guy?
2: No, I mean, I don't know. I have, Rob Dew, who's actually a friend of the show, he's, so to speak, to use that term.
3: Yeah.
2: He's the news director for InfoWars, and he's been on a handful of times. He's coming back on next week. But I made the mistake the first time he was on of bringing up Sandy Hook, and that was a bad move. He was like, I don't want to talk about
3: it. Oh, do they, like,
2: that.
3: Not want to talk no, about it?
2: Don't.
3: Yeah, because
2: they're
3: like,
2: blame him.
3: It's they like, don't want to get... Dude, yeah, Alex is getting sued in the ground.
2: Yeah.
3: Well, go ahead.
2: What Rob Dew said was that it was a tragic event, and anybody that questions it needs to have their head examined. And that was like, oh, yeah, well, got off on the wrong foot on this one. It was Steve Pachinik, I think, was the guy that first brought that to InfoWars, that theory. And he's the same guy that was Trump's going to get reinstated and all this stuff, and Mitt Romney and Hillary under house arrest.
3: It's all going to get overthrown.
2: Yeah, and what's weird about him is he's high-level military intelligence. Like, he was working, he was behind the scenes getting the hostages out of Iran way back in the day and all this stuff, and Tom Clancy.
3: Yeah, but we always assume those guys are, like, smarter than they are, but then you see, like, Michael Flynn's kind of a fucking dumbass.
2: Yeah. Yeah.
3: Like, he's like a QAnon fucking guy, and you're like, oh, I like stupid people can be competent at other things.
2: Yeah.
3: You know, is what you kind of learn. It's like, even a stupid guy can run a military, or like, he's smart at military shit. It's just, you know, he believes in fucking that JFK Jr. is going to come back from the dead and be Donald Trump's running mate, which is fucking
2: that would
3: retarded.
2: Have been so awesome if that happened, though.
3: It would have been great. You know what I've really been thinking is I'm like, man, if I had a fucking budget in a show, I wanted to go to, like, Dealey Plaza where all these QAnon people are lined up, buy, like, a limo and, like a whole procession of fucking cars and just, like, roll down. Like, you know, all with American flags on all the cars, so everybody freaks out, like, oh my God, he's actually here!
2: Hire a JFK Jr. lookalike?
3: No, I would just pop out of the fucking limo and go, you're all fucking retarded!
2: That'd be
3: like,
2: good.
3: I want them all swarming the limo, they're like, oh my God, he's here! And then you just come out the top and I go, you people are fucking morons!
2: You know what would be really fun if you really wanted to fuck with him is you get the limo possession, yeah. You get a JFK Jr. lookalike, but make sure it's open top.
3: Yeah.
2: And then
3: I'll have the JFK Jr. waving and then slowly lower him back into the car and then I pop out.
2: Here's how you do it. You're in Dealey Plaza, you have JFK Jr. waving, but you have like the special effects and technology to do it to where it just gunshots and his head explodes.
3: Exactly. He dies again.
2: He gets assassinated in front of everybody in Dealey Plaza.
3: Yeah.
2: Oh my God. That'd really freak him out.
3: That would be fucking hilarious if he died a sec. That's what happens. That's what fucking happens. Why was it Dealey Plaza? Why was

0: dude, just think about it logically for 2 seconds. You got 10 families. Okay, that's a mom and a dad each. The kids got to, what, grow up in silence or change their fucking name. You got to pay them $1 million a year to keep their mouth shut. And you still, what do you do? How do you know? What if one of them just goes to the fucking Washington Post and goes, hey, here's what I am. Here's all the information. Like, do you think they're not going to run the story? Or are you going to say the Washington Post is then owned by the fucking government? Like, at what point do you have to make up so many fucking excuses for why your conspiracy theory works? Where you, instead you just go, you know what? I think I'm retarded. I am pretty fucking sure that I'm retarded.
1: I mean, you're talking to a guy that believes in lizard people over here, so, I mean, it's all good. I'm self-admittedly retarded.
0: I don't know, man. Lizard people, like, it depends on what you believe about them. Because I'm not saying, like, there's not some, you know, possible conspiracies. I mean, Epstein dying in prison is some pretty sneaky shit, whatever else.
1: The actual JFK assassination was shady as hell.
0: Yeah, there's definitely some stuff there. So, yeah, it's fine to be skeptical of certain things. It's just like, man, if you could pick any conspiracy theory, how about pick, like, you know, aliens are real and not the Earth is fucking flat? Are you going to tell me the Earth's flat?
1: I do have friends that believe that, and I entertain it in conversation, but no, I don't. I believe the Earth is round, but that space is fake and gay. It's a happy medium.
0: So... do you think how far do you think space goes?
1: I don't know.
0: space is fake and gay.
1: Well, I just like the meme of it.
0: Yeah.
1: Yeah.
0: Space is fucking fake.
1: Yeah. I mean, it's...
0: the moon is fucking a hologram, bro.
1: I think like, the big undeniable ones are 9/11 and JFK. The moon landing was pretty fucking fake.
0: I don't know, like, there's not enough of a benefit. What, we look better than the Soviets?
1: Yeah, and it's also just way easier to fake it and way cheaper than to actually go.
0: But then why even go? Why not just go, yeah, we're not going to space. It's not, it doesn't matter.
1: Well, they've announced, they pushed it back several times. We were going to go in 2018, then they pushed it back to 2020, then they pushed it back to 2024, and now they're saying it won't be in 2024 either, that the first woman will be on the moon, because the NASA astronauts say it's stuff like, we don't have the technology to do it anymore, we lost the blueprints. They lost the telemetry data and original footage of the moon landing.
0: That's fucking weird.
1: And it's just like, yeah, I mean, how can you do it in 1969, but you can't do it now? Plus, there was only one president that was president during all the moon missions. It was Richard Nixon. If you don't think Richard Nixon was doing some whack shit like fake a moon landing, the moon rocks we gave to Holland and Denmark turned out to be petrified wood from Earth that we said was a moon rock.
0: Yeah, but that's just us being cheap. We're like, we're not getting real fucking like, moon rocks. That shit's expensive.
1: Yeah, I don't know. I mean,
0: we only got a couple.
1: We actually went to the moon, but they had the PR for everybody else to roll out. And if we did go in 69, we got a base on the dark side because you can't see that side of the moon from Earth anyway.
0: Yeah, well, that would be the place to put it.
1: Yeah, the Israeli.
0: I don't know, man.
1: Base.
0: It's just like, I look at how fucked the world is, and I'm like, I just don't think anything that cool is happening. Like, if there was secret moon bases, I think, like, you know, there'd be a lot of other shit that was just better.
1: That's where they're hiding all the Sandy Hook kids on the Israeli moon base.
0: That's the place I would put them and fucking harvest their fear blood.
1: That's
0: true. Now you got a fucking conspiracy.
1: It's closer to Mars, dude.
0: They had to get those kids off Earth so they could get their fucking blood. Get them to Mars.
1: Ugh. Oh, man.
0: I don't know, man. Look, I want to believe some of this stuff. I believe that some of this alien shit is kind of weird, all the UFO sightings lately.
1: Yeah, see, I'm in so deep that I think that's all a psyop for the fake alien invasion they're planning.
0: Yeah. What do you think about Dick's hatred of the simulation theory?
1: I'm kind of with him. The simulation theory, I mean, I don't know. What do you think about the simulation theory? Because
0: I think it's totally plausible. Like, why not? I mean, you wouldn't know. But it's like, you gotta figure, if a civilization gets far enough along, they would obviously start making simulations to try and figure shit out.
1: Yeah.
0: So, I mean,
1: I just
0: are
1: don't
0: we
1: see
0: lucky
1: why
0: enough
1: we would
0: to be
1: first... sentient? Like, if it's a simulation where we're, like, hooked in like the Matrix, that's one thing, because there's already a consciousness there to build upon. But if we're just a computer program, I don't think we'd be sentient.
0: Yeah, they might just do it for fun. Or maybe they send themselves into the fucking Matrix to have sex with us. And they head on out.
1: Oh, jeez. Yeah.
0: Yeah. They're like, they can drop in and they can have weird fucked up sex. And then.

0: Go back to their spaceship.
1: I mean, yeah, the simulation theory is a weird one. I don't know. I know there's a lot of billionaires dumping a lot of money into figuring out how to break out of the simulation, supposedly. Bank of America, Elon, all these guys. But wait,
0: is that
1: who
0: what they're
1: knows?
0: Doing? They're trying to get out?
1: That's what, I mean, that's like an old, I think that's like a 5-year-old news story.
0: Interesting.
1: Maybe. I'm going from memory, but yeah, it's, I don't know. But yeah, we don't have to talk conspiracies the whole time because I do that every day anyway. So
0: sure.
1: I did see, I mean, unless you want to, I'm always down, but I don't want
0: to. No, whatever's to talk about. There's plenty of topics.
1: Yeah. Well, I had to compliment you on your, One America News interview where you snuck in the cuties reference.
0: Did I? Was that the one? Oh, yeah, One America News. That was greatest.
1: I was...
0: Well, because they started off the show. Did you see how they led into the show?
1: I watched the whole thing, yeah.
0: Yeah, because I wasn't planning to do that. But then when I started off, they're like, oh, here's Netflix, you know, which allows cuties but won't allow Dave Chappelle. And I'm like, oh, you're going to make me talk about cuties, aren't you?
1: I don't even think
0: I wouldn't have said anything. Afterwards, I was like, hey, are you going to be able to get me that footage? Because I was worried they were going to, like, pull it because I said that. And the dude legitimately told me, he's like, everybody in the control room was laughing their ass off when you said that. I'm like, oh, thank God.
1: I mean, that's one thing I've, like, having Rob do on, like, people that have heard those episodes. That, like, the guys at InfoWars, too, have, like, great, and Alex has a great sense of humor. Like when he was,
0: which is why I wish, I don't know, man, they got to find like a comfortable middle. Like if Alex Jones was just like, you know, like a fun comedian, but then like, he goes too fucking far. I mean, obviously he went too far with that Parkland shit and then, or what do you call it? Sandy Hook.
1: Well, yeah, I was going to say the Parkland stuff, the media. Well, that leads into what happened with you with the media representation of you with the Dave Chappelle Netflix protest. Like,
0: yeah,
1: a lot of the things you hear about Alex Jones are represented totally incongruent with what he actually said. Like he'll say something about Parkland, like David Hogg's story doesn't add up, and then the media will report that he said nobody died at Parkland, which he never said, even though the media said he said that.
0: Yeah, I mean, I still, again, it's like shit I've seen on a website. Again, I really thought that whole David Hogg was on the news a year ago talking about boogie boards. I was like, why are you even bringing this up?
1: Well, that's stupid,
0: I know what
1: yeah.
0: That felt to me like very much because, you know, again, there were people at that time who were using that to say that this kid's a crisis actor. And I'm like, you know, they're talking about that. Why don't you like have the fucking journalistic balls to be like, hey, it's not that weird. Kids go on the news sometimes. Yeah. Like if you want to look at anything, and again, his dad's in the FBI or he wasn't where he claimed to be. Fine. But the idea that like, oh, he saw a kid's boogie board get like stolen at the beach and that was his training exercise to make sure he was media ready. Like, what the fuck are you talking about?
1: Stuff like that poisons the well in the same way that the no planes hit the buildings on 9/11 and the planes were holograms theory poisons the well, because then it just makes everything sound is that crazy because you're mixing in bullshit. Yeah, it's just a
0: so
1: good
0: like
1: way
0: that's
1: to...
0: the thing is like some of the shit Alex Jones talks about. I'm like, yeah, and I like I'm looking at some of these guys like Andy Ngo or whatever. Who I'm like, look, man, I want to hate this guy because we don't have the same fucking politics. But he's reporting on shit that the news like when that dude hit a bunch of people with their car, you couldn't even get the name or the race of the guy. You're like, a guy just hit like 20 people with a car. Can you tell me who the fuck did it? And the guy breaking the news is like some random Asian dude on Twitter. I'm like, what the fuck's going on, news? Like, you gotta, like, sit down with your team of, like, oh, it's a black guy, so we gotta, like, figure out how to massage this. Like, just tell us, and we'll figure out what to do with that information.
1: So would you
0: say... I don't know, man.
1: Would you say that you're... I mean, you already talked about this with Dick, but just... I guess the question is, would you say that you're... The unfair and just outright lying coverage of you maybe made you look at, like... Take a step back and be like, oh, well, some of the people I've heard this about on the media, might be happening to them also.
0: Well, I mean, honestly, I wasn't even surprised at what the media said about me. Like, I kind of knew that would be a thing. Like, I
1: the
0: guess
1: Associated
0: maybe
1: Press
0: I'm just
1: thing
0: like...
1: Where you were shouting obscenities, it's like...
0: Yeah. Like, no, I wasn't shocked. I was like, there's... gonna be these fucking liberal douchebag journalists who just think like, oh, I can just say shit because they've been doing that. They're like, oh, I can just make shit up and like nobody calls me on it. And I guess what drove me more nuts is like, well, I don't know. I guess I was like kind of happy that some people, because some of the people came out to defend me and say like, hey, man, you can't just like make shit up about this motherfucker. We're like other journalist type guys. Like, do you know that Jesse Singal guy?
1: Yeah, yeah.
0: Yeah, that guy's great. I like that guy a lot. Hold on. I'm also playing Settlers of Catan, so I have to figure out the perfect placement for my... Yeah, I'll just take that.
1: Are you doing online or the actual... I would assume if you're playing the board game, you ought to hear other people.
0: Yeah, yeah, no. I just... It's my opening placement, then otherwise I can zone out. All right.
1: I love Settlers.
0: I also love Settlers.
1: I've never played... I've only ever played the actual physical board game, though.
0: The online one is a complete waste of my time because of how addictive it is. But, so with the whole... Yeah, you should try it out. It's actually really good. I guess, so I wasn't like surprised. I guess maybe my tolerance for it is just waning. But I fucking hate journalists and I don't want to. Like when I was a kid, I wanted to be, Dick was like really surprised when he's like, what did you want to be when you were a kid? And I'm like, I wanted to be a writer. He's like, no, you fucking didn't. You wanted to be, I'm like, no. When I was like literally in like first or second grade, I was just like, I want to write books and books are cool and I love reading and shit. And then I started getting into like journalism. I did game journalism for a while and I was like, oh, how cool is it to be a journalist and like bring people the news and shit. And then like I tried to be a game journalist and it just got taken over by these, I hate to use that term, but SJW types. Like that was kind of the first industry it feels that was just like completely infected by these nut jobs.
1: Is this pre-Gamergate or is that what
0: I was doing journalism pretty much. I think I stopped right as Gamergate was like getting going, but I mean I was again in the industry like right before Gamergate was when everybody was getting pissed off because they're like, dude, you can't talk about fucking anything on here. I had a buddy who got like fired because there was some transgender game developer who started a GoFundMe that was like, hey, this GoFundMe is because I have cancer. Cure my cancer, right? And people gave her, like, a bunch of fucking money. And then this dude found out, he's like, oh, she used that to pay for, like, transgender surgery. She did not have cancer. And he tried to report on it, and he got fired for it. And they're like, well, you can't police what a trans woman does. I'm like, even when a trans woman lies about having cancer to fucking get money? Like, what are you talking about? And they're like, no, don't report. Like, they fired him for that shit.
1: Yeah, that's like the Family Guy joke. I think it's, isn't it? I haven't watched Family Guy.
0: The girl in the bar.
1: I'm trans. I'm sorry. Go ahead. Yeah, you're.
0: Go ahead and do whatever you want.
1: do whatever you want forever, all the time, with no consequence.
0: But, yeah. Yeah, that was fucking perfect. Because that is how it is. It's like if you question any of the transgender narrative, it's the transgender thing. Man, if you want to talk about any subject, like, that shit is just the perfect example of... See, what drives me nuts is misinformation and lying, okay? And I take it way more seriously than anybody else. So, like, the reason I get upset with Alex Jones is when, again, I see, like, a fake story on his fucking site, and it drives me nuts. But it's the same, I go nuts when I see, like, a fake story from, like, the fucking mainstream news and shit, and I think they should be punished for that as well. I think if, you know, these fucking outlets keep lying
1: like when
0: shit,
1: CNN says
0: should...
1: Like when CNN says the vaccine is safe and effective. Shut them down.
0: I don't, I mean, well, they're basing it, look, it, the people should be taking the task for that are whoever gives them that information. If they're going off the information that is given to them by a legitimate scientific body, it's not their fault if that turns out to not be true. Should they dig into it and report, like, I don't like all the secrecy and shit around it. Or, like, when they're saying ivermectin was a fucking horse drug. Like, I fucking believed that for a hot second until I found out, no, it's a legitimate fucking drug. What are you talking about? It's not a fucking horse drug. And I was
1: like,
0: oh,
1: but they just say it so often and so much that I know people that actually think it's only a horse dewormer. And yeah, they don't know it has 63 plus peer-reviewed studies for COVID treatment.
0: Dude, it won like a Nobel Prize as like an anti-viral whatever the fuck.
1: Yeah.
0: So, yeah, I get fucking nuts about, like, misinformation of all kinds because it just drives me up a wall when everybody's talking about fucking nonsense. And I think it sets our fucking human race back. Again, when there's shit just, like, look, I know there's some shit you can't know, but I know the Earth's not fucking flat. So, I don't think that needs to be, that being said, I don't think the flat earther people are dangerous in any way, but, I mean, it's dangerous in the way that they're making other people retarded. I don't know. It's complicated. So I go a little bit nuts when I see, like, or on Twitter, like, you'll see, like, a fake news story, like, a screenshot of it. And you're like, dude, this author doesn't exist. This headline doesn't exist. Like, the author is always, like, Noseberg Shekelstein. And I'm like, that didn't tell you that maybe this isn't, like, a real one. Like,
2: you're Jewish, like, right?
0: Yeah. Exactly. People go, Jewish, I didn't know that 50% of transgender people had two penises. And I'm like, it's not a real fucking article. Stop sharing it.
1: And sometimes it'll be like, sometimes it'll be kind of believable. It's gotten to the point where it's like,
0: that's the thing. Yeah.
1: I have to get an actual link to an actual article now before I'll retweet something.
0: That's what I want people to do, is that they'll say, like, but
1: hang on a second. Yeah. All right.
0: And all right. Sorry about that. That's cool. Computers, man.
1: No, that was wild. That was crazy. It sounded like you were talking through a yo-yo. But yeah,
0: I thought I have this stupid what do you call it? I have this stupid program that, like, turns your voice into a robot, and I was worried that got activated. But
1: it sounded
0: that's what happened.
1: I don't know. It was crazy because
0: we're back.
1: Echoing too. We're back.
0: We're back.
1: We left off talking about.
0: We're talking about transgender people being a great example of this weird denial of reality and fact and everything that kind of makes sense in the world, you know?
1: Yeah, I'm all for personal freedom, but that includes being able to talk about things.
0: Well, that's where I'm at right now, is I'm like, I think transgender people, you know, not to be a horrific bigot, obviously, but I think transgender people, first of all, need to get to the point where you go, hey, guys, you're not going to get everything you want in life. You know, like, you can't force people to tell you you're women or accept you as women. But as long as nobody's trying to kill you or take your, like, if you focus on people taking your rights away, I'd be like, yeah, I get it. Like, yeah, let's focus on that. But when you're like, oh, you don't think I'm, you know, people don't think I'm a real woman and it makes me feel bad, I want to be like, well, what do you want exactly? Like, it's the same with, like, if somebody said, like, listen, man, I don't like gay relationships. I don't think they're valid. But I believe in freedom, and I think you should be able to marry and have whatever rights under the law. Like, that's great. That's what you want.
1: Mm-hmm.
0: But instead they were like, no, we have to recondition society to say that we're women and anyone who disagrees is a horrific bigot. And you're like, well, you're not going to get that. And it's not going to work.
1: Yeah. Like the re-education really camps in Red Dawn. Yeah. Yeah.
0: Well, they're really trying to, yeah, they really are thinking, like, oh, well, we can just, you know, trick kids into it. We can just, you know, if we tell kids that we're women over and over, like, they'll eventually believe it. And as my buddy, the great Mr. Girl, talks about, he's like, listen, man, you have your, as biological animals, we are able to recognize gender. Like, I can look at 95% of transgender people, I can look at your bone structure and, you know, other things about your body and be like, oh, you used to be a guy, you know? And you're never going to be able to, like, weed that out of a generation, like, to teach kids, like, no, like, that's just in your mind. Like, you know, real gender is whatever you want it to be. It's like, nah, man, people are just instinctually as animals gonna often reject that. And but what does it matter to you? Like, why do you care if everybody thinks you're a woman or not? Just be like, yeah, I don't know, if you believe it, that's great, and if you don't believe I'm a woman, okay, that's fair, that's your choice, and, you know, I can't change your mind. As long as they're not trying to take your rights away, who cares?
1: Yeah, it's, I think, just it's like a Puritanism, or inverse Puritanism, I guess you could say, of, like, the religious right did the same thing. It's like, we want to tell people what should be allowed. No pornography, no heavy metal music, because that's, you know, immoral. In the same way, it's like, it's immoral to misgender somebody or not believe the way I believe. So it's not enough to just have a, you know, freedom of opinion and freedom of movement, for lack of a better term. You have to,
0: I mean, it's not,
1: believe
0: they
1: what
0: make
1: I
0: it,
1: say.
0: I guess they want to be like, oh, well, it's, you know, it's the same as racism. If you don't think I'm a woman, that's like saying, you know, you don't like black people. And you're like, no, that's two different things. Like, I can like you as a person and also be like, I think you're still a guy based on my understanding of what a guy is.
1: Like, this is going to be a problem until the technology, which is probably hundreds of years away, reaches a point right. where you can actually have convincing gender reassignment with organs that operate and, you know, facial structure realignment and all the stuff that you would need to make a... Because not everybody can be Blair White, let's face it.
0: Yeah. But even then, man, your chromosomes aren't going to change. You're still going to have these natural male development in terms of, like, you know, thinking. And guys think differently from girls. I hate to say it. I mean, fucking, we're sex-crazed psychopaths. We're violent nut jobs. You know, women are frail little cowards. So we all have our flaws is what I'm trying to say.
1: Yeah. Yeah, fair enough. I mean, there's not been a rampage of, you know, female school shooters. So.
0: No, because they're fucking pussies.
1: Yeah.
0: When women are mad, they just, like, get in little quiet groups, and they go, I'm so mad at Jessica. You know? I'm like, just pick up a gun and kill a bunch of kids.
1: I was hoping we'd see a lot more of that once Trump appointed a woman as head of the CIA. I was like, oh, we're going to see women school shooters now, because the CIA runs all those operations anyways, but it didn't happen.
0: No, yeah, the CIA is slouching.
1: So are you
0: going to... You're gonna go ahead.
1: No, you're fine. I cut you off.
0: I don't even remember what I was going to say.
1: Sorry. No, I was going to completely shift gears and ask if you're going to get any of that Nicholas Sandman level money from... Because we were talking about the media misrepresenting you. Are you going to get cash in on that?
0: I talked to a lawyer... and, I mean, it kind of confirmed what I already believed is... You have to suffer, you know, like a loss of reputation. You need to be able to prove some sort of damages, right?
1: Mm-hmm.
0: And, I mean, ultimately, somebody could point at that experience and they could make the argument, well, this was good for you. You know, you got followers and you got to go on the news and whatever else. So... As it stands, yeah, I don't know. It would be hard. Also, you know, because they retracted it pretty quickly.
1: Yeah.
0: It would kind of just be...
1: They
0: also
1: didn't double down
0: these,
1: like they did with Rittenhouse.
0: Right, or Sandman. Like Sandman. And Sandman went on for a while. Like, that took a while before they finally went, oh, by the way, we got that 100% wrong.
1: Yeah.
0: So, unfortunately, no, I don't think I'm getting a big payday.
1: What about the Fraser reboot writer? Is he going to get taken down? I'm hoping that happens at least.
0: Man, I think, look, I don't think that guy, I don't think the cops give a shit. But I do think that we got that guy's name, we got him on video. Any project he's attached to the end of time, we're going to be right there to go, hey, by the way, this guy's a violent psychopath.
1: Yeah.
0: So maybe don't watch his TV show. And I think that's going to be the way to handle that situation is to just... Keep hammering on that motherfucker. He's never going to escape this thing. And we're not going to let him. We're going to be like, no, fuck you. You fucked with us. You think you can just, like, beat people up and then run back to your whatever the fuck, your little compound. And we won't allow it. We won't stand for it.
1: And typically I don't like bringing up people's kids. But when you have, like, young children that you say are transgender and transitioning, that, to me, is child abuse. Like, I have friends that are trans, and they don't agree with that shit. Like, putting little kids on hormone blockers, and it sounds like that's what that dude was doing, Joe Cristalli or whatever.
0: I don't know if his kid's on hormone blockers. I saw his Instagram before it went down. He's got a family, and it looks like it's three daughters and one son, and the son went, well, I got three sisters. I think I'd be more comfortable if I was a girl. And you're like, all right, man, I don't agree with that on a level, but, you know, if he's not doing it, if the kid wants to try it out, again, I'm like, you know what, it's a brave new world. If you want to wear a dress, go to school, whatever. I just think, you know, at some point that kid's going to go, oh, that was a fun little phase that my parents allowed me to indulge in.
1: Yeah, I just get concerned when it becomes encouraged.
0: When there's surgical intervention, yes. If your kid goes, I want to wear a dress and call myself Shirley, it's like, yeah, okay, there's no lasting fucking damage from
1: that's
0: that.
1: But also, it's like these ideas, like it's, I guess tokenism isn't the right word, but it's like, you know, you get like a progressive, a check mark progressive box if your kid is trans, like gay isn't enough anymore. So there's certain parents and the same psycho that's going to like push people around and say he's got a weapon for a jokes or funny sign that he was the one that turned into a weapon. If they're that level of psycho.
0: Well, did you see the interview that I posted of him? Did you see the full video I put up that's like 20 minutes of the whole rally and everything?
1: Yes, I loved it, by the way. Yeah, I actually posted that in the interview chat room with him, people could check it out.
0: Yeah, that interview with him where he goes like, well, the real problem is that, you know, the rest of the country just isn't as smart as me. And so they're going to be bigots if we don't, you know, censor their comedy and shit. Yeah. I'm like, oh, yeah, dude. Or I'm like, first of all, I'm like, dude, you said the quiet part out loud, I'm pretty sure. I'm pretty sure that you and your fucking little, you know, entertainment cronies are just supposed to secretly go, we're making the world a better place for the dumb people. But that's what they genuinely believe, is that we're too dumb. That we can't possibly understand fucking Chappelle's comedy because we're big, dumb, moron idiots. And that they are doing the right thing by trying to censor and remove these things. Because the guy legitimately said, he's like, oh, I don't, you know, personally have a problem with what Chappelle said. I'm just worried about how it might be interpreted, and that's why it should be, you know, gone. Yeah. So he's saying Chappelle didn't do anything wrong, but, you know, Americans are so dumb that let's just, you know, be on the side of caution and take it down anyway.
1: Don't you think a guy like Joe Cristalli, who has that mindset, who assaults people he disagrees with, and it's not like you guys were even saying anything offensive or doing anything offensive.
0: Right.
1: If he already is the guy that's going to assault people for having a sign that says jokes are funny, he might be the same type of psychotic to actually implant the idea in his kid's mind and convince him to be trans and pushed him in that direction. Now, I'm just completely playing armchair psychiatrist here and have no proof of this, but I would question anybody that
0: you question that man's state of mind and what he's...
1: Yeah.
0: I would say, look, I don't, you know, I don't know why his kid is trans. I don't think, again, you know, it seems like a far-fetched, like, what is the gain that you have a trans kid and everybody thinks better of you? I don't think he's, you know, it's not like he's trying to get, if the kid gets a TV show, I'll be like, all right, yeah, you know, if the kid becomes the next Jazz Jennings, I'll go, oh, fuck, he knew what he was doing.
1: Yeah.
0: He figured, because there are all those YouTube dads who are like, you're going to be a fucking YouTuber, and we're going to play with toys on camera, and we're going to make $1 million. Kids,
1: yeah,
0: like, I just want to grow
1: like
0: up normal.
1: Home Alone reboot. Yeah.
0: Yeah. I don't know. It kind of seems like, I don't see him pushing that kid out there. I don't see the gain from it. But, I don't, you know, I think there could be people who do that. Not so much, I don't know if they do it, what do you call it? Consciously, but there was that documentary about like famous trans kids or whatever, and it kind of seems like they just went to their mom one day and they're like, I'm trans, and the mom's like, oh, that's great, we're gonna get a book deal, we're gonna get whatever else, and then the kid is kind of like, hey, I don't think I'm trans anymore, and the mom's like, whoa, we got a gravy train going here, what do you mean you're not trans anymore, you shut the fuck up, you go put on your makeup, god damn it. And so who knows, man.
1: Yeah, it'd be like if Honey Boo Boo lost weight. Yeah,
0: exactly. You'd be like, no. You get back in there, you eat a chocolate bar, you fucking piece of shit. We got money here. Yeah, so, I don't know, man. I never know what's going on. There's always, there could always be an angle to anything, right?
1: Yeah. That's one thing I've, if there's one thing I know, it's that I don't know shit. But it's fun to talk about all the shit anyway. You said something earlier about, I don't even know how long ago this was. It was probably before our technical difficulties. You said something, you were talking about the media, like having to check things, like
0: yeah,
1: you can't just look at a screenshot.
0: Sources. Yeah.
1: Yeah. And then when it reminded me again of it, when we were talking about like the Sandman and Rittenhouse defamation stuff, like I guess I have two or three different friends when I would just like have conversations with people, like close friends that would like get mad at me for like not denouncing Trump, even though I didn't vote for him either time. I just would like find myself being like, okay, the media is clearly lying about this or this that he said. They were like, why do you like Trump so much? And I was like, I don't know. Why do you hate Trump so much? And like, I got two or three different people sent me the same article at some point about how he's racist and homophobic. And it was like 100 examples of Trump's homophobia was one of the articles that I got sent a couple times. And like the top three examples was he called Don Lemon an idiot. And Don Lemon is a black gay man.
0: Gay man. I didn't know Don Lemon was gay.
1: And he called Shepard Smith an idiot. And Shepard Smith's a gay man. So that's homophobic.
0: Oh,
1: it's like,
0: well, there you go. There
1: it's
0: you
1: like,
0: go.
1: Okay, so it's like, Does that mean, I mean, my, I didn't even know how to respond to this. It's like this, like, did you even read the article you sent me? But people just, I guess they just read headlines or they don't like dissect it. Cause I was going through and it was like, every example was like, oh, he said something mean about a person and that person happens to be in X community. And so
0: dude, we live in a time, you know what it is? I don't know if they have a word for it, but it's, I mean, it's a classic propaganda tactic. It's what Stalin did is bury them in so much misinformation that they can't tell what's real or not. And what these people do is rather than say, you know, if they want to say Don Trump's, you know, hates gay people or whatever, rather than point you to like a specific example of him calling somebody the F slur or whatever, they'll just make up this document that has like 100 little things. And none of the things in particular, you know, are actually homophobic. But if you like, you know, you just look at this big list, which nobody will read the entirety of. 90% of people don't read the whole thing.
1: Right.
0: And they go, well, I mean, there's so many examples here. How could I not assume that he's racist? And you're like, see, that's how they get you. It was the same. And they do this a lot. I mean, recently, a big misinformation thing has been this fucking you see what's going on over at Activision, and they're saying all these like guys who worked for Activision were like sexual deviants and like raping people and shit.
1: I've only seen like cursory glances. I haven't looked into it.
0: Right, but you've heard of it though. Yeah, you've heard, and that's the problem is you hear it. You hear it and it becomes law. But then you dig into
1: it. Kyle Rittenhouse is a white supremacist who shot three black people.
0: He went across state lines.
1: Yeah,
0: did you know that?
1: Did
0: you know that he went across state lines? One of the most illegal actions in the history of the United States. They just repeat these things over and over until it just sticks in your head. So one of these things, one of these guys, there's this guy McCree. The cowboy character in Overwatch was named after him. They just renamed the character because of what a horrible abuser this guy supposedly is, right? The only thing that they have this guy on, like, that he's in trouble for is that he was in a hotel room where somebody else had bought a picture of Bill Cosby to hang on the wall as a joke. They were like, it's the Bill Cosby room. And this was in, like, 2015 or some shit. Like, before...
1: the conviction.
0: What's his name?
1: Well,
0: before Hannibal Buress even came out and said anything, like, yeah, if you, like, really followed the news and shit, you might have, like, heard about it. But for most people, they had never, like, heard. I didn't know Cosby was a fucking rapist back then. Did you? Like,
1: no,
0: I had never heard that until Hannibal Buress's fucking thing broke.
1: I might as well, like, be unhireable then because we have, I don't think you have them around there, but we have these places in Tennessee called McKay's. It's, like, used CDs, books, movies, video games, and... like vinyl, like albums.
0: Yeah.
1: And for 10 cents a piece in the vinyl section, and they had been there like three times in a row when I went, they had like every Bill Cosby vinyl for like 10 cents a vinyl.
0: Did you buy them, you fucking rapist?
1: I bought them all. I was like, I've
0: you
1: seen these
0: rapist.
1: Things so many times. It's 10
0: you
1: cents a piece.
0: You rapist.
1: I know.
0: Yeah,
1: and so I bought them
0: not?
1: All, and I was like, fuck, dude. Like, what? Like, I actually...
0: I had one of Bill Cosby's books. I loved it. I didn't know the guy was a fucking rapist.
1: I put the vinyls up on my wall next to my Lionel Richie vinyls, like, hanging in my old house.
0: There it is.
1: And so, yeah, I mean, Activision, it's a good thing I don't work there. Shit.
0: These guys were making a Cosby joke. I mean, Cosby was always funny. He had funny sweaters. He's a funny-looking guy. Putting his fucking face on a wall is not, hey, this is the rape factory. It was like a stupid little joke.
1: If Matt Lauer had put a Cosby picture up in his office, that'd be different.
0: Yeah. And this guy who has, like, basically done nothing. The other thing they have him on is they have a text message from that event where it's like, one of them's like, oh, you bring the girls into the room? And then another one goes like, oh, you can't marry them all. And then, like, their Arab buddy's like, I can. I'm Arab. I can marry as many as I want, right? And, like, see, they were planning to bring women back to the room and fuck them. And then it turns out they were talking about their wives. Like, their wives were coming to the room. Oh, he's like, you can't marry all of them. It was because he had just gotten married. You know, and so it was like a bunch of dudes cracking jokes. They posted it on their Facebook, like, look at our funny text message 5-6 years ago. And all these people now go, see, they're abusers. They were planning to get a bunch of women in that hotel room and rape the shit out of them. And you're like, what the fuck universe are you people living in? You can't just say shit like that try to make it reality. And they've ruined this guy's life because of it. He did nothing except go to a hotel room. It's fucking nuts.
1: It's madness, and it's exactly what the great Dr. Theodore Kaczynski predicted.
0: Yeah, well, I mean, the Industrial Revolution. And
1: yeah, underinformed and over-socialized, where it's, like, just so easy to whip up a mob. Nobody knows what they're talking about, and there's, you know, mob justice.
0: Well, that's what I'm, like, we need to, I don't know how we're going to do it, but we need to build a society that goes, listen, you have two options in life. One is to be a fucking informed individual who, like, when you see an article, you immediately Google who wrote it, like, where it came from, whatever.
1: Can't trust
0: Google.
1: Or you
0: can just sit back, and when people tell you state lines, state lines, state lines, you go, yeah, state lines, fucking state lines, buddy. Like, you got to make up your mind. And the problem is right now, we live in a society where you are actually rewarded by being dumb. You get societal... all people want is to belong to a fucking clan, right? That's why we have this big fucking Democrat, whatever, split. So all these people want is to feel accepted and loved, and they go, okay, well, we accept you and we love you as long as you say state lines and fucking orange man bad and whatever else. So you are rewarded for your ignorance with love and adoration. And we need to stop that. On all sides, because I also, this whole, like, the election was stolen shit.
1: The QAnon,
0: like,
1: community
0: me.
1: Is pretty welcoming, yeah.
0: Yeah, they're super welcoming. The Flat Earth community, have you watched the documentary? Why do you think these people are Flat Earthers? They fucking, it's a club. They just want to feel like they belong to something. It doesn't, that's what the takeaway from those documentaries. It's not that, oh my God, these guys have a scientific point. It's that, oh, these guys are fucking lonely and miserable, and they finally found people who will accept them just on the basis of being insane.
1: And they rope you. They rope you in on that Flat Earth stuff because they give you, like, valid criticism of, like, here and here and here and here and 50 other examples of NASA being completely full of shit. And therefore, the Earth is flat. And it's like, just because NASA lies a lot and fakes stuff doesn't mean the Earth is flat. That one does not correlate to the other.
0: Right. They bring you to a wild conclusion. And they love bomb you. It's what any cult does. Whenever you sign up for a cult, they say the first thing they do is they love bomb you. Every fucking member in the cult comes up to you and tells you how glad they are that you're there and they love you and they want to fucking jerk your dick off. You know, they might give you a fucking concubine for a couple weeks or something. And then eventually you realize, you know, that it's run by a bunch of psychopaths and weirdos who are trying to fuck up your life. So that's what it is with any of these, you know, reality-denying communities like QAnon, is that they just shower you in love and affection until you no longer serve a purpose to them or you start to question the doctrine in any way. And all that love, all your brothers and sisters all of a sudden disappear because you're the fucking enemy. It's a tragedy.
1: It is, and if you want to join a cult and get love bombed, you can join the biggest problem in the universe, Patreon.
0: Absolutely you can. The best Tito cult around.
1: Yes.
0: Patreon.com/biggest problem. Look, I'm not saying having a community is bad, of course. The question is, what is your community trying to accomplish? And sometimes it's sneaky, sneaky stuff.
1: Now I'm looking at maybe I'm on the old website. Oh wait, no, here's the problem list. Anti-vaxxers is number one right now.
0: That is the old one.
1: Okay, I was like, there's no way.
0: Yeah, biggestproblem.show.
1: Right now, biggestproblem.show,
0: the worst problem in the negatives, COVID deniers, -1,000. So the show has done a complete 180, whereas the old show, anti-vaxxers, were the biggest problem. Now COVID deniers are the unbiggest problem, though I understand. Look, man, I think COVID has just been mishandled all over the fucking place. How am I losing this month? I was winning. So there's two problems this week. Breast reduction surgery and the myth of the noble savage. And I was winning for like the first 2 days with the myth of the noble savage. And I was so happy that a good intellectual problem was going to lose out on, oh, titties are tinier and I'm mad. But fucking dick wins it again with this fucking Neanderthal problem bullshit.
1: I haven't listened to this week's episode yet, so I'm not going to vote till I hear it. Maybe you can convince me to vote for yours. I don't know.
0: I think I have a legitimate problem, and Dick is just like, I can't believe that these women would have smaller boobs. I'm like, yeah, I know you're going to win with this one, you fucking asshole. I get it.
1: Yeah, I was going to say, I knew anti-vaxxers wouldn't have been the problem because you hate vaccines more than anybody, if I know anything about you.
0: Oh, yeah, I fucking hate vaccines. Are you kidding me? I want another vaccine so my stock stops going down. Oh, my God.
1: Did you invest in Pfizer?
0: No, I just invested in, like, all this shit, and it's all down, and I'm fucking... Oh God, whatever. I'll come back. Coming back. I got to make some money. You got any opportunities for me to make some money?
1: Man, I live paycheck to paycheck. So if you want financial advice, go anywhere else.
0: Yeah. Well, I'm gonna have to. My sister's good at stocks. I should just give her all my money to invest.
1: Yeah. Well, Vito, thanks for hanging out. It's the
0: thanks
1: biggest problem.
0: Thanks for having me, sir. Biggestproblem.show. Yes.
1: And YouTube.com/Vito.
0: That is correct, yes.
1: Anything else?
0: YouTube.com/Vito. What else could I say? I'm working on my big comic book. It's going to be great. I wish I had a link for how to sign up for the mailing list. I have one, but it's impossible. Let me see. It's like MailChimp.com/...
1: DM it to me at some
0: I'll
1: point.
0: I'll send it to you.
1: Yeah, I'll put it in the show notes.
0: Oh, good, yeah.
1: Yeah.
0: Sign up. My comic book's going to be great, and I have a mailing list for when the Kickstarter goes live. I got a guy in Mexico making it. He's a great artist. He's one of the top Mexicans. One of the number one Mexicans out there today.
1: You're better than your co-host.
0: He's better than Dick.
1: Yeah.
0: Dick's great. No, Dick's a good guy. I have to thank Dick for giving me this opportunity with the podcast. I'm glad people are liking the pod. I thought everybody was going to hate the fucking podcast.
1: I thought I was going to hate it, and then I got hooked on it.
0: You enjoy it, like, honestly. You actually enjoy it.
1: Yeah, and you just you just were on Who Are These Podcasts a week or so ago.
0: I was on Who Are These Podcasts?
1: With Larry of That Larry Show.
0: Yeah, me and Larry had a great conversation. Yeah.
1: Larry's coming on in about an hour on this show.
0: Everybody's a big Larry fan.
1: Larry's great.
0: Larry's great. The Larry Show, right?
1: That Larry Show, yeah. Every time I talk to Larry, I have a great time. I love Larry.
0: Truth lives at That Larry Show. I guess I should be listening to The Larry Show.
1: He does great little, 20-minute long episodes once a week.
0: That's
1: Patreon.
0: What the people want.
1: Yeah,
0: that's what the people deserve.
1: And it's well-produced. But, yeah, Larry's a national treasure. But, yeah, thank you, Vito. I'll let you get back to your Catan.
0: Thanks for having me, man. Yeah, I just won a game. No, I'm about to win a game. I got 9 points.
1: Nice.
0: But this blue,
1: you got biggest road?
0: Blue motherfucker also, I do have biggest road.
1: Nice.
0: I got a 9 point, I got a 9 length road. I just need this blue motherfucker to not, oh shit, I didn't want to play the knight. Oh fuck, did I just fuck myself? If I roll a 7, I quit. I'm quitting with 9
1: how do you,
0: points.
1: How do you play? Do you,
0: just
1: is it on,
0: fucked myself.
1: Is it on Steam or is it in browser? Or?
0: Yeah, it's on Steam. I can't believe I used a knight with, oh my god, I'm retarded. I used a knight to put myself at 8 resources and then rolled a 7. I have fucking worms for brains, my friends. Oh my god. All right, man. I'll talk to you.
1: Hey, take it easy, man. Thanks again.
0: Bye-bye.
1: Biggestproblem.show, everybody. That was Vito. And we back for the third show of the day with Larry, Dean Reiner. Larry Blyner, Dean Reiner, and Sir Spencer. And maybe meet us for Dad Chat. I'll be back.
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5: Weapon?
6: Yes.
5: Okay.
6: Get in me.
5: There's my weapon. I'm not distracting anything.
7: We're trying not to have any.
5: I'm just here to say that jokes are funny, people. Dave Chappelle is a funny guy. I love Dave. I don't know why all the violence. I don't know why all the hate. I just love Dave Chappelle! Dave Chappelle! Woo! Hey, it's the Quark Quack Comedy! Dave Chappelle! They took my stick! My stick! side. I need my poster board. Go back up in the eyes.
6: Arnold A. Noah Beamer B.
7: Caleb Stevenson
8: S.

0: right in front of our very eyes, we are seeing the globalist deep state at work. Black Lives Matter and Antifa, what a terrible, terrible blight upon all people. Antifa, which they claim means anti-fascist, is absurd, ludicrous, and totally opposite of what they claim to be. They are not anti-fascist, they are the fascists. Black Lives Matter, it's a ruse, R-U-S-E. If Black Lives Matter, then why don't we do something about what is happening, blacks on black, killing blacks, in places like Chicago, Detroit, Baltimore, Washington, D.C. It's an endless list that won't be missed. So the bottom line here is that it's about divide, confusion, chaos, and conquer. What we're watching here is insanity, and particularly the deep state Democrats and their seditious, despicable, lying media are fanning the flames. I urge all of my brothers and sisters, don't go for the ghosts, okay? Don't be duped, hoodwinked, bamboozled, okay? Understand that we are in this struggle as patriots, as U.S. citizens, together. What we have on our side is we have each other. Each other, and that's extremely powerful. And that's something that the media, the deep state Democrats, and the Rhino Republicans, for that matter, they don't want you to know that. They want you to think that you're alone, you're by yourself. You're not alone, you're not by yourself. And there are a lot of people, millions, millions, who are thinking just like you. This is our republic. This is all about fun and games and hurting people and destroying, not building, not serving the people, body and soul, but the exact opposite. So I plead with, implore with, to all my brothers and sisters of all colors, get a grip on reality. Stop this madness. Stop this insanity. And those who won't stop it need to be stopped.
1: Welcome back to Abs in a Six Pack. I'm joined by a total legend. He is an author, an activist, and one of the original members of the Black Panther Party, and, as Alex Jones has called him, one of the greatest orators and public speakers he's ever heard. Mr. Larry Pinckney, thank you so much for joining me.
0: Well, let me express my gratitude. Thank you very much for having me.
1: I'm a big fan. I figured the first thing that before we get into current events and everything, I figured for those that don't know, maybe you could give us a little bit of your background because you're somewhat of a historical figure.
0: You're making me feel old. Thank you. Well, yes, as you indicated, I am a veteran of the original, and I repeat, original Black Panther Party. I am the only U.S. citizen and Black Panther Party veteran to have successfully self-authored a case, my case, to the United Nations. Not that I'm enamored by the U.N., but anyway. I am a former university instructor of political science and international relations. And just put it this way, I'm a strong supporter of our great president, Donald J. Trump.
1: Well, that brings us right into current events right off the bat. So he beat the Rona. He's still alive. I wasn't planning to get on this too soon into this topic, but I have a lot of friends that are about my age. I'm on the younger side. I'm only 26. I have a lot of friends who think that voting for Biden is the lesser of two evils. So maybe you could give a point-by-point case why that is not actually true.
0: Well, the first thing I'd have to say is what's the other evil other than Biden? You know, with all due respect, Biden and Kamala Harris are the evil. President Donald J. Trump has shown repeatedly, both in terms of social terms, economic terms, that he loves this country. Biden, on the other hand, has shown that he and his son Hunter are part of the criminal cabal, also known as the deep state. The fact of the matter is that I find it extremely interesting that the so-called media, which I call a propaganda machine, covers for the Joe and Hunter Biden criminal cabal, especially as relates to their activities in Ukraine and in communist China, all right? So-called People's Republic of China, so-called. But, you know, so my reply is, again, what's the other evil? There's one evil. Now, is that saying that President Trump is perfect? Of course not. He's human. He's just like you and me. He bleeds, he needs, he's human, okay? But he has already shown across the board that he loves this country. The man doesn't even take a salary. You know, I think he gets $1 and he gives the rest back for serving other causes. He doesn't even take a salary. You know, what does this say? Not to mention the fact that the mockingbird, despicable, insidious media has first called President Trump, what did they say? Oh, he's a racist. Really? That's interesting. Before he became president, he received awards from numerous, multiple so-called civil rights organizations. Why? Because of his efforts to inspire and to assist so-called people of color, including Black Americans. I say so-called because, quite frankly, what are white people? Transparent? I mean, anyway, it's important that this man, this president, has done so much to unify this nation. And this is what I think, quite frankly, freaks out the deep state, freaks out the globalists, freaks out the brainwashed and the brain dead. You know, let us remember, if we're going to talk about so-called lesser evils here, well, let us remember, frankly, that the Democrat Party was the party that founded the Ku Klux Klan. Wake up, people!
1: Right.
0: That Biden's close friend, along with Hillary Clinton, their close friend and mentor was a man by the name of whom? Robert Byrd. Who was Robert Byrd? Robert Byrd was a big-time leader of none other than the Ku Klux Klan. And not just a leader, but also a recruiter. Okay?
1: He was what do they call him? A cyclops? Is that the...
0: To put it mildly, yes. They had all kinds of titles, the Grand Dragon, the Grand Wizard, the this, the that, you know. But the fact of the matter is that people need to wake up and, you know, and that includes younger people. I think you said you're 26. Wow, you're very, very, very mature. And I don't mean that in a condescending fashion, obviously. But you do your history. When I say you do your history, I simply mean you do your research. And this is what we should all do. We're not conspiracy theorists. We are conspiracy analysts. Analysts. We Correct. Analyze. We look at history, both current as well as past, and we put one and one together. And one and one still equals two. It doesn't equal three, four, or five, as the Democrats would have us believe. It just doesn't. So I guess that would be my reply to the folks who say they're going to vote for the lesser of the two evils. Frankly, I think that's unfortunate, because apparently they have not done their homework. And I mean no disrespect to them, but they need to do their homework and find out who Joe Biden really is.
1: I agree. There is... there are people even younger than me that I know that are well informed on a lot of issues, but then there are people older than me that aren't. And I don't know how you'll feel about this, but I am going to be voting for Kanye West. But I live in Tennessee, where Trump's going to take it handily either way. So voting for Biden or Trump in Tennessee, since it's not a swing state, in my view, is a wasted vote. So I'm all for Kanye, because Trump, when he wins, he only gets 4 more years. And I'm thinking long term, like, let's get Kanye in there, right?
0: Well, I certainly don't have a problem in any way, shape, or form with your decision to vote for Kanye. No problem with that at all, particularly under the circumstances of your being, as you said, in Tennessee. But you're not voting for Biden Harris.
1: Right.
0: Okay?
1: Well, I'm not insane.
0: Exactly. Exactly. So, no, I have no problem whatsoever. And you're thinking, and obviously you're thinking, because you just described why you're doing it. You also put it in the political context and in the context of the future, not just the present, but the future. So right on.
1: Do you think 2024, 2028, that he would make a good president? I mean, people always bring up the mental illness aspect, but I really think he's a truth teller and a matrix breaker in a certain way.
0: Well, he definitely is a matrix breaker. There's no doubt about that. And as far as what did you say? The mental. What was the term you just used?
1: They say he's mentally ill. He's admitted he has bipolar disorder, but I don't really buy into a lot of the, I think a lot of the medical profession are heretics, I guess you could say. I don't like the terms and labels they give certain people, especially when people that speak truth are labeled as mentally ill. Like, you remember Jim Garrison,
0: right,
1: back in the 1960s, was exposing the Kennedy assassination. He was the district attorney of New Orleans,
0: right,
1: and he was described as deranged, mentally ill, because he was speaking truth and bringing the first court case against a CIA agent involved in the assassination of John F. Kennedy.
0: Well, you know, frankly, I don't even think we have to go there. And this is what I mean. Thinking people, that is to say, people who are conscious, who are aware, who are cognizant of what is really going on now and has been going on for many, many decades, would know right off the bat what you said. And specifically, I'm referring to, you know, the name of the game is to discredit. Okay? And you know that. I know that. Conscious people know that. So they're going to do anything they possibly can to discredit. To discredit anyone who dares to reach out and touch. In other words, to reach out and to get people to think outside of the box. Okay? So now I really need to answer your question, though. And you asked me what I thought in terms of him in the future. Time will tell. But I certainly do not oppose, I repeat, I certainly do not oppose him. I don't give a rat's petunia about what they say about his quote-unquote mental fitness. I want to talk about mental fitness. My God, look at Biden. I mean, good Lord. So some things we just need to be aware of, but essentially ignore. And I think that Kanye is a work in progress, and that's in a positive sense. Unfortunately,

0: life, but almost in a sense, spiritual warfare. Would you agree with that assessment?
1: Of course. Of course, this is not just a physical or material fight. It is clearly also a spiritual fight. And that's one of the reasons that the Hollywood deep state has done everything it can to destroy all traditional values, to destroy all traditional values. That's why you've got, these, and I'll use the term again, demonic creatures such as Black Lives Matter, who are nothing but frauds, just straight up frauds. Okay? That's why you've got Antifa, which I refer to as Klantifa. These people, these creatures are clearly on the side of evil. They clearly are. And so, yes, all I can say to you, my brother, is of course it's also spiritual. Absolutely.
0: Yeah, I agree, and I think there's a real there's a real potential for deception that people can fall into, and it's not any fault of their own. It's like you said, the Mockingbird media that really convinces people that well, and we talked about this before on the podcast, Black Lives Matter as a phrase, as a belief, like who could disagree with that? But it's a thing that people don't really look into the roots of. They don't know that George Soros is and people like that are behind it. They don't know that it's got Marxist communist roots, that the founding members are avowed trained Marxists. So but it's like a I don't think you'll find anybody really, I mean, I'm sure if you tried hard enough, you could find some asshole, but it's going to be really hard to find somebody that thinks that black lives don't matter. Everybody agrees on that as a whole, as Americans. Like, all American lives matter, and all lives around the world matter. But there's dark forces behind these movements that have yet to be rooted out because of the controllers pulling the strings.
1: Yes, of course, my brother. The fact of the matter is, first of all, let me just say something with respect to, or with regards to, there's no respect I have for them, but with regards to so-called Black Lives Matter. I mean, that's stating the obvious, all right? But it's disfiguring and distorting the obvious. I mean, that's like saying oxygen matters. Well, of course, oxygen matters. It matters for humans, it matters for the plants, it matters, of course it matters. But to take that phrase, Black Lives Matter, and to make it an exclusionary phrase, meaning people, if you're not black, because they're taking it out of context, they're saying, and essentially, if you're not black, your life doesn't matter. Well, excuse me? If black lives matter, then all lives have to matter. But they refuse to say that, you see? That's where the evil, demonic aspect or component comes in. That's where you mentioned that Black Lives Matter, the so-called leadership of Black Lives Matter, is Marxist, etc. But let me tell you something else, and you can look it up. You probably already have, but hopefully the listeners will. They are also against traditional families. Look, if you
0: Yes.
1: destroy the family, any nation's families, what are you doing? You're destroying the nation. So clearly, it's about destroying the republic, not improving it, okay? Not making it better. No, it's about destruction. And this is what we have to look at. And you mentioned, of course, Soros and George Soros and Gates and quite a few others are behind this. Why? Because they want to have ultimate control, not only physical and political, but they want to control your minds. They don't want us to be able to think. They don't want us to critically

0: actually think. So I, frankly, as someone who has been engaged in real struggle for well over 50 years, well over a half a century, as someone whose body has been put on the line physically many times, okay, I find that phrase exclusionary, and I use the word exclusionary, I find it deeply insulting. Deeply insulting. How dare they say Black Lives Matter as if we don't know all lives matter, including Black lives. So that's where I'm coming from. That's where I stand on that.
1: Yeah, and bringing it back to what you said about the destruction of the nuclear family, it goes back to Aldous Huxley's book Brave New World, and then Brave New World Revisited, that Gates and Soros and their ilk are pushing not only destruction of the nuclear family, but destruction of gender norms. They want a lower population, and this is something that was considered, a quote unquote conspiracy theory a couple decades ago, but now they just will say it out of their own mouths and admit that's the agenda.
0: That's absolutely true. And speaking of the term conspiracy theory, I want to remind everyone that that term was coined by none other than the Central Intelligence Agency. And it was coined as a way to attempt to, here I go back to this word, as a way to try and discredit all those people who dared to say about the Kennedy assassination. I'm talking about
1: Yes.
0: John F. Kennedy. Okay,
1: Yes, that's true.
0: to discredit them. And so they really haven't changed their dance, as it were, their tune. It's the same. And we need to wake up our brothers and sisters of all colors, black, white, brown, red, yellow, citizens of this republic. We need to wake up and stop being duped, stop being bamboozled, stop being brainwashed. I grew up in an era, ERA, an era of Dr. King and of Malcolm. In fact, I met Malcolm, spoke with Malcolm, etc. I saw how he evolved and he grew. But when he began to reach out to everyone, what happened? Why, they murdered him. He became dangerous then. Dangerous to the deep
1: Yes,
0: state, dangerous to the establishment. We all know what happened to Dr. King. So, anyway.
1: CIA killed both of them, I would argue. The thing that Mo Fax says often on his podcast, Mo Fax with Adam Curry, he plays the clip of Malcolm X saying that for the nation, I'm paraphrasing, but it's something along the lines of for the nation to heal, the white man must sit down with the black man and have a discussion, and only then can the nation be healed. And that's I think that's a really important thing because there are very evil, nefarious forces, like George Carlin talked about, trying to divide us up by race, by gender, by sexuality, so that they can keep controlling us while we all fight with each other. And that's a big, big problem.
0: It's a very big problem, and it's the same game. Okay, think about it. That's why I constantly implore people, whether they're young, old, middle-aged, whatever they consider themselves to be, to please think historically. Think historically. Understand that these things didn't just happen. BLM didn't just happen. Klantifa didn't just happen. These are not coincidences. So, I am excited in a positive way, however, to see a lot more people, an increasing amount of people, brother, wake up. They're waking up across the board. You see, they want to keep us divided. They want to keep us in fear of each other. They want to play this gender game, this color game. Now we got men running around who have no uterus talking about their women. Women running around who have no penis talking about their men. I mean, this is not only sick and decadent, it's utterly absurd. It's ludicrous. So these things didn't just happen. They've been working on this, and by they I'm talking about the deep state and their allies have been working on this for eons. And people are now actually, I'm so glad to see many, many, many people awakening. And I think it's happening very quickly.
1: Yes, Epstein was a major, as you would call it, red pill to a lot of people that denied that satanic pedophiles even existed, let alone ran the world. And after Epstein, I think a lot of people caught on to that. But I guess to go back to the election, if you could maybe give your main points in an argument for Trump as to why he's not just how horrible Biden is, because we all know he's horrible. Anyone with two brain cells to rub together knows Biden's a horrible candidate. But why is Trump a good candidate? If you could speak to that.
0: Okay, that's a great question. First of all, one of the things I like about and respect, it's more than like, about Donald J. Trump is that he does what he says he's going to do. Let me get, even if I don't necessarily agree, he says, I'm, for example, he said, I'm going to definitely support moving the capital of Israel. All right, from Tel Aviv to Jerusalem, right? Now, every single president, modern president, okay, contemporary president, both Democrat and Republican, said that. And they were just jiving, as we would say in the hood. They were just jiving, okay? They weren't for real. Trump did it. Did I agree with it? Doesn't matter. He said he was going to do it. He did it. I like a person who, and I respect a person who does what they say they're going to do. That's the one of the things. Another thing that I really respect about Trump, for all those folks out there who call him a racist, is that Donald Trump, and I'm assuming your audience is familiar with HBCUs, the historically black colleges and universities, right?
1: Yes.
0: President Trump is the first president in U.S. history to have made it so that HBCUs don't have to come begging every year to get money, okay? Because that's a political game, okay? Trump said, no, enough of that. I'm going to make this so that for the next 10 years, which would be well after his presidency, okay, that HBCUs do not have to beg and come every year, we need this. I respect that. But the media, of course, is not going to tell you about that. I'm trying to give you a number of examples here,
1: Right.
0: okay?
1: Just to jump in real quick, also his platinum plan, $500 billion for black businesses, that was barely touched in the media. As Mo Fax would call that's tangibles.
0: I like that. Yeah, that's exactly right. You see, it's tangibles. I like that word. I use the expression. You see, what anti-Trumpers do is they use symbolism versus substance. Again, symbolism versus substance. I don't give a rat's petunia about symbolism. Give me substance. As Malcolm said, I don't want to sit at the table and not have a knife and fork and eat. I want to participate. I want substance. And that should apply to everybody of all colors in this nation, in this republic. So, President Trump has given us substance. All right? Let me give some more examples because I like to be specific. How many wars has President Trump started since he's been in? None. None. As a matter of fact, he's trying to pull troops, bring our troops home, and make our military stronger even at the same time. Okay? But what are the, I have to go back to the Democrats. I have to, but they supposedly are anti-war. They're not anti-war. They're pro-war. They claim to be anti-racist. They're not anti-racist. They are the racists. They are the fascists. We need to get over this symbolism and start looking at substance. President Trump has done what he could do. When Obama, for example, went in, the U.S. was in three or four wars already. When Obama left, the U.S. was in seven. Think about it. So, I mean, To me, these are substantive things. I'm not interested in symbolism. If I want symbolism, I can turn on the cartoons. But no, I want substance. So,
1: I hate to keep bringing up George Carlin, but George Carlin said, "I don't like symbols. I leave symbols to the symbol-minded."
0: yes, George Carlin. Yes, I. He happens to be one of two of my favorite comedians. One, of course, is Carlin. The other one is I love Richard Pryor. But
1: Pryor was
0: Lady
1: amazing
0: Richard
1: too.
0: Pryor.
1: They're both
0: Yeah,
1: great.
0: yeah, yeah. But go ahead, my brother. Go ahead.
1: That was about all I had to say about that. I don't know if you're drinking it on anything this evening. I am sipping on Old Tub Kentucky bourbon,
0: Woo!
1: and it's pretty smooth for a Kentucky bourbon. I'm enjoying it.
0: Well, I like the smooth stuff. Yeah, that's nice. Very good. Good for you.
1: But yeah, you're on a roll. So, I did obviously didn't prepare any questions because I figured we could just have a conversation. But I, since we were talking about Kennedy, I was wondering, like, because Kennedy, 9/11, and the moon landing are three conspiracies that I've just completely scoured all the evidence of. The Kennedy, I'm convinced, along with Malcolm X and MLK, convinced that they were killed by the military-industrial complex, and/or the CIA. And I don't want to spend too much time going into all the detail on that. Look into it for yourself. But and then 9/11, I would argue the same thing, that Cheney and Bush Senior were involved. The moon landing, I'm a little agnostic on it. I don't know if we went or not, and I've looked into it about as deep as you can go. But my question is, and this is something that I've asked myself and a lot of people have asked, and there's a multiple answers and explanations I guess you could have, but if Trump was really a threat to the deep state, why didn't the deep state kill him like they did Kennedy?
0: I've also thought about that. But my brother, think about this. If I'm not saying, frankly, I believe they have already tried a number of times to murder the president. All
1: Yeah, they
0: right?
1: might have been the ones that gave him COVID.
0: I wouldn't doubt it at all. I mean, that would not be in any way, shape, or form something that they would not do. I mean, yeah, of course, duh. But
1: Right.
0: so I don't doubt that there have been a number of plots, okay? I don't even call them conspiracies. They were plots, I'm sure, against the life of our president, okay? But what I would quickly add is this. We ultimately, and I think this is one of the things that President Trump has shown us, we the people, all right? Ultimately are the ones who must take back the power. Take it back. Take back the narrative, as I always say. Take back the power. And as we used to say back in the day, in the original real Black Panther Party, not these frauds and freaks and agent provocateurs out there who call themselves what, new Black Panthers? Give me a break. But in the real Black Panther Party, which was founded in October of 1966, all right. We said all power to the people, black, white, brown, red, yellow, to the people of our country. Okay? I'm one of those folks who still strongly believes that. Now, I am concerned deeply about, or I should say for, the president's safety. But I don't want people to get paranoid because that's not going to do any good anyway. All right? But of course, I'm very concerned about that, and I'm sure that the president and his family are also concerned about that. All right? I mean, I know of no time in history, all right, and since I've been on this planet, and by the way, the first president that I can first U.S. president that I can tell you that I honestly remember was Dwight D. Eisenhower. The one who coined the expression military-industrial complex, all right? But I know of no time in the history of this country that Americans, U.S. citizens, would actually side, be on the side of the very government, in this case, the Chinese Communist Party, would be on their side, the very people who released what I call the Wuhan virus, aka COVID-19. I mean, in history, and when their president and their first lady were infected by that, there should have been an outrage, an uproar. But you see, this is how we have been so dumbed down. Okay? Because we have been told, don't believe what you see. You know, don't believe your lying eyes. It's like, what? All right? Don't think for yourselves. Don't be a critical thinker. Oh no, why, that's subversive. Okay? So I'm trying to give you a number of answers as to why I believe that President Trump, you know, has definitely been in danger and is still in danger from the deep state. And they don't just move on, when I say they, again, I'm talking about the deep state, they don't just move on the target. They move on anyone around the target, okay? That's what the counterintelligence program was all about. I don't know how many of people in your audience know about COINTELPRO, the counterintelligence program, which was a program that was set up to frame, to imprison, to discredit, and or murder those who, and it wasn't just against black people. This is, people need to get off that. It was against anyone and everyone who dared to question the veracity of the official narrative. And we should all be doing that. So yes, I think the deep state would love to assassinate our president. Sadly, I say that. But I hope to God that won't happen.
1: You remember what Phil Mudd said? I believe his name is Phil Mudd, CIA guy. He was on the news, and he said the government's going to kill this guy, and talking about Trump like shortly after the election because he was daring to question the intelligence. It turns out not only is Phil Mudd a total CIA spook, he's a direct descendant of one of the Mudds who was involved in the assassination of President Lincoln, who we know now wasn't just John Wilkes Booth. It was, you know, a dozen plus people that were involved. Mm-hmm. So, but like you said, people don't like studying history. And as the old adage goes, if you don't learn your history, you're doomed to repeat it. So we have a serious problem in this country of amnesia, combined with Stockholm syndrome, where the same lefties that were against the Iraq war with Bush are now, and against the war in Afghanistan, are now for it. Because Trump wants to end it. So that means we have to be for it now.
0: Yeah. Well, see, that's called cognitive dissonance. Mm-hmm. I also call it lunacy, and I call it hypocrisy. Okay? We just have to be real. I used to write a column when I was, and I'm not anymore, but I'm a former editorial board member and columnist for the Black Commentator. Unfortunately, they were not happy about me not supporting Obama. So be it. Such is life. Struggle goes on. Right. And I'm sure they wouldn't be happy about me supporting President Donald J. Trump. But, you know, let me give you another example, my brother. Remember what John O'Brien said? That there's seven ways to Sunday that they can deal with this president?
1: Yep.
0: I mean,
1: and he also said, thank God for the deep state.
0: Yeah, you see? Think about it. It's out there. It doesn't even take a rocket scientist to understand. Use our common sense, for God's sake. Use your common sense. You have it. Use it. If you don't use it, you lose it.
1: Damn straight. And it doesn't even, you don't even have to draw any lines. Like, this is what's frustrating. You don't have, like, even if you don't believe that MLK or JFK were murdered by our government, even if you don't believe that 9/11 was an inside job, you don't have to believe all that to acknowledge that the same people on paper that were protecting Ghislaine Maxwell and Jeffrey Epstein and involved in these pedophile rings, like Bill Clinton, like all these people, are the corrupt pedophiles that are like Hastert and all these scumbags. Why do they all hate Trump so much? Why is the media that has lied to us about everything and been proven wrong about weapons of mass destruction and all this, why do they hate Trump so much?
0: Because Trump is pulling back, even just a little bit. He's pulling back the cover. It's like we used to say, there is an artist who passed away 2 or 3 years ago, Richie Havens, right? And he wrote a song. Actually, I don't know if he wrote that song or if he just sang it. But anyway, it's called The Klan, as in Ku Klux Klan. And he said that he who rides with the Klan is a devil, not a man. Okay? That's why the deep state, all right, hate, and the media, the insidious, despicable, lying, mockingbird media hates Trump. These are the, and I'm glad you made that point, because this media is the same media that has lied to us for decades and decades and decades. Now, why would you believe them now? You know? I mean, common sense. Why would you believe them now? You know? So, I just urge people. I implore people. I don't give a damn how old, how young you are. Think. For God's sake, think. And for your own sake, just think and use your common sense, okay? Use your critical thinking ability. Our universities and colleges and secondary institutions have been used for decades now to pound into people's minds, all right? Socialism, communism. They don't even know what socialism and communism is. They don't have a clue. Have they read Das Kapital? I have. Have they read the writings of Marx and Lenin? I have. Are they even aware of what socialist slash communist, what their objective really is? It has nothing to do with so-called democracy. No. And just use one's common sense. There's a term that the socialists slash communists love to use, and it's called dictatorship, I repeat, capital letters, dictatorship of the proletariat. They believe in that. Look it up. Brothers and sisters, don't just listen to this program. Look it up. Look up the term dictatorship of the proletariat. That has nothing. It has nothing to do with democracy. It has everything to do with what? Dictatorship. So what do these people do? The very thing that they do is what they project upon their opponents. What they project upon those who do not agree with them. So, and quite frankly, as someone who is directly on the front lines in the 60s and 70s and has never given up the struggle, I find it repugnant and disgusting to see people being physically attacked because they have a Trump hat on, to see disabled people being attacked and brutalized, to see senior citizens being attacked and brutalized, seeing young kids being attacked and brutalized. Ask yourself, who are the fascists? Who are the racists? Who are the hypocrites? That's all I'm asking folks to do. Think about it. I support President Donald J. Trump. I support him because, and I gave some examples previously of what he has done and what he is trying to do, both internally, that is to say nationally, as well as throughout the world. At this point, Trump, as you know, the president has been nominated 4 times in 4 separate instances over the past few weeks for the Nobel Peace Prize. All right. Obama got a prize for being what? Nothing.
1: He got a prize for bombing like eight different countries. I did want to touch on something you just said. The Epstein and Maxwell arrest may very well have never have happened if Trump hadn't signed the executive order early in his presidency to stop human trafficking. Arrests and children rescued are up tenfold of what they were in any recent presidency.
0: Right, and who and how many people know that? How many of these blind, brainwashed, brain dead Democrats, so-called progressives, and they're not pre-progressive, they're regressive, okay? But how many of them even know that? Okay? For
1: Nobody
0: that
1: watching
0: matter,
1: CNN, that's for damn sure.
0: well, the CNN, the Clinton News Network. I
1: Yeah.
0: mean, you know, it this is what we are that's this is our challenge. The revolution today is a revolution of the mind. It is a revolution to take back our republic. And I'm not sitting here saying to you, my brother, that we are somehow we, when I say we, I mean our republic, that we are perfect. We never claimed to be perfect. Okay? And I don't know of any nation in the world who is perfect. All right? But I do know this. I do know that my father and my other relatives, okay, fought on behalf of this republic, knowing full well that we are not perfect. All right? I love the Tuskegee Airmen. I love Eugene Ballard. I love Bessie Coleman. All right? Crispus Attucks. All right? You never hear about these people. Or Frederick Douglass, who supported Abraham Lincoln. All right? A slave abolitionist. You don't hear about these people. No, all they want to do by they, I'm talking about these BLM, Antifa, and Democrat Party people do, all they want to do is tear down our republic, lie, and lie some more. I've had enough of it. And I think a lot of people in this republic, in this nation, have had enough. Burning our cities down, attacking our seniors. I mean, enough! This has got to stop. There are no principles. These people are unprincipled, and they lie at the drop of a hat. As a matter of fact, I think that's probably all they know how to do is to lie. But anyway, my brother, sorry, I guess I'm on a roll here.
1: I love it. I love it, Larry. Nancy Pelosi, in my opinion, is one of the absolute worst. I would refer to her, to put it nicely, as a "see you next Tuesday." But she's almost getting to the point where Biden is. She is completely brain dead. I'm not sure if you saw from yesterday or the day before her little interview with Wolf Blitzer.
0: I read about it. I didn't see it, but go ahead.
1: Maybe I can pull the clip up. She was off her rocker. I mean, forget, like, because there's little things you could make fun of her about. It's like, oh yeah, her dentures are falling out while she talks. And like, same thing with Biden. It's like, it's not really nice to make fun of somebody because their brain is rotting out of their ears. But when they're running for president, I think it's fair game. The entire situation with Pelosi is, and cry, as what does Trump call him, crying Chucky Schumer. It's a real problem, and even Democrats I know that lean really hard, far left, like family that are always, you know, anything the Democrats do, they love it. They're starting to realize, like, why is Nancy Pelosi blocking the stimulus package that Trump's trying to push through that we desperately need?
0: Exactly. Go ahead. Go ahead.
1: I just think it. I think the, as you said, the veil is being lifted, and we'll see what happens.
0: The only thing, my brother, that I can say, not the only thing, I'm trying to be diplomatic here. One of the things that I can say about Nancy Pelosi, first of all, Nancy Pelosi, people think of her as being the quote unquote leader of the House of Representatives, which she is. I mean, all right, if you want to call that a leader, but you know, They think of her as being this Democrat from California. But I want to remind people that Pelosi, actually, her family is not from California. Not that that matters, but my point is simply this. Her family's from Maryland. It was a crime family.
1: Hey, your dad was a mobster.
0: Yeah, her dad was a mobster. Okay? So no one should really be, if you know that history, then you're not really surprised by what people like Pelosi and Clinton do. Okay? Because you know, hey, that was their upbringing. Now, does it make it right? No, it makes it even more despicable. But what's sad is that so many people don't know that. Go ahead, brother.
1: I was just gonna say, it's bad when Wolf Blitz when you're talking to Wolf Blitzer on CNN and Wolf Blitzer comes out looking like the good guy.
2: Are incredibly difficult times right now, and we'll leave it on that note. Thank you so much
3: Yeah.
2: for
3: No, we'll
2: joining
3: leave
2: us.
3: it on the vote that you are not right on this, Wolf, and I hate to say that
2: All
3: to you,
2: right.
3: but I feel confident about it, and I feel confident about my colleagues, and I feel confidence in my chairs.
2: And it's not about me. It's about millions of Americans who can't put food on the table, who can't pay the rent, who
3: And
2: are
3: we
2: having
3: represent
2: trouble,
3: them,
2: who
3: and we
2: are trouble
3: represent them,
2: getting
3: and
2: by
3: we
2: on
3: represent
2: these
3: them,
2: long food
3: and we
2: lines that we're
3: represent
2: seeing.
3: them.
2: I know
3: We
2: you
3: know
2: are.
3: them.
2: I'm
3: We
2: just saying,
3: represent them, and we know them.
2: as we
3: We
2: say,
3: know them. We represent them.
2: don't let the
3: Yes.
2: perfect be the enemy of the good, as they say
3: It is
2: here in
3: nowhere near
2: Washington.
3: perfect,
2: Madam Speaker.
3: always the case, but we're not even close to the good.
2: All right, let's see what happens because every day is critically, critically important. Thanks so much for
3: Thank you for
2: joining
3: your
2: us.
3: sensitivity to our constituents' needs.
2: I am sensitive to them because I see them on the street begging for food, begging for money. Madam Speaker, thank you
3: Have you
2: so
3: fed
2: much.
3: them? We feed them. We feed them.
2: We'll continue this
0: With
2: conversation down
0: lies.
2: the road for sure.
1: Yeah.
2: We'll take a quick break. We'll be right back.
1: Oh man, she is off the rails. I hate
0: Well,
1: that woman. And
0: she
1: I don't use the word hate lightly, but I hate that woman.
0: is an establishment deep state lunatic.
1: Right.
0: Let's just be honest. She's an establishment deep state lunatic. And the fact, and I'm so glad you brought this up, she has been blocking the stimulus checks to be sent out to our nation, to
1: And she
0: our
1: tried to do
0: people.
1: it last time.
0: Yes. But at the same time, she's saying what? Well, let's send money to the people in the country illegally. I'm going, have you lost your mind? Has this
1: Bitch is so
0: woman
1: crazy.
0: lost her mind?
1: Do you remember at the beginning of COVID where she was saying we should still go to Chinatown and we shouldn't block flights from China? Like we need to like go to Chinatown. It's like,
0: Yes,
1: bitch.
0: I remember that. In fact, I
1: She's
0: saw videos of that. Yes, I do remember that.
1: Yeah.
0: I mean, the woman is a dangerous lunatic. Yes, she's a lunatic, but there are a lot of politicians who are lunatics. But
1: I'm
0: this
1: friends
0: woman,
1: with lunatics, but none of them are that dangerous.
0: I know
1: I mean,
0: that's
1: this woman
0: right.
1: looks like Skeletor.
0: I mean, this woman is Skeletor in
1: Right.
0: more ways than one. So, I mean, people again need to awaken to the reality. Awaken to what's really, we're being pimped. We're being bamboozled. We're being used. Enough. And I don't give a damn what your color is. I love all my brothers and sisters. Be they
1: Amen.
0: black, white, brown, red, yellow citizens of this republic, and you support this republic, then you are my brother or sister. Okay? It's very simple. It's not complex. All right? But if you're in this republic and you shouldn't be, get the hell out. All right? It's very simple. Anyway, I become very passionate about that because Democrats need to just drop the damn blinders. Take the blinders off. You hate Trump? Okay, that's your business. But deal with reality. Their so-called leaders are psychopaths. And that's probably being more diplomatic than I even should be. Okay? So,
1: Agreed.
0: anyway, I'm sorry, brother. Go ahead.
1: No, Larry, Mr. Larry Pinkney, I love it. I love your passion, and Open invitation to have a conversation again anytime. I have so much respect for you, and I will be following everything you do. And it's at reality_1 on Twitter, correct?
0: Mm-hmm. That's correct. Reality_1, the number one. Follow me. I always try to follow people back. Why? Because we're in this together. No one of us is as smart or as strong as all of us together.
1: Hex yeah, brother. And that your Twitter will be linked. And what's your website? I'll link that too as well on our website so people can find you there.
0: It's Black Activists, WG, which stands for Writer's Guild. I used to do a lot of writing. I don't do as much writing as I used to. Well, maybe I do on just different formats. But anyway, it's Black Activists, WG. org. But the main site, or the main way that people can find me and what I'm thinking today, now, what I'm saying today, now, is at reality, okay, _1, the number one. So I want to thank you, my brother. It is always an honor, a privilege, and I get very animated and excited in a very good way when I'm talking to fellow patriots, when I'm talking to thinking people. I love you all. Love you, bro. Take care.
1: Love you, man. And I'd love to talk to you again after the election's over. We'll see where we're at.
0: Okay. Let's do that.
1: Take it easy, Larry. Thanks again.
0: Thank you. Bye-bye.
4: Good morning. The local newspaper, Le Parisien, is reporting that a fire alarm went off here at Notre Dame Cathedral shortly after 6 p.m. on Monday, but a computer bug showed the fire's location in the wrong place. The paper is also reporting the flames may have started at the bottom of the spire and may have been caused by an electrical problem in an elevator.

0: ABSNA 6, the number, PACK.com.
1: Oh my gosh, that is absolutely hideous. I mean, they told me not to take it. Oh, yeehaw, yeehaw, yeehaw, yeehaw. I turned into a Democrat. I took the ivermectin. Oh no, Fauci's right. I didn't turn into a horse.

0: It's Absent a Six Pack, episode 108, here with Dick Masterson and Riley. What's going on, fellas?
1: What's up, guys? That's a hell of a 108 intro, if I've ever heard one. Thank you for letting me do your 108th episode. Is this bit getting old, where I do everybody's 108th episode yet? Do we get it? Does it still track? Is it still funny that
2: it's
1: I never
2: really
1: got
2: funny.
1: To do one? It's still funny? Okay, good. Then I'll do it forever.
2: I don't think it stops being funny.
1: Usually
2: what
1: people
2: you
1: have
2: do
1: like
2: is...
1: an intro for their after 100 episodes. Usually everybody has like an intro set, but you just kind of, was that you just winging it?
0: Yeah, I just wing it.
1: I love it.
0: What else am I going to do? Dude, I've been winging it for 107 episodes. Why would I stop now?
1: Oh, don't.
2: Amazing.
1: Take it from me.
0: Before we get too far into it, can I bitch about Vito for a minute? Because
1: please,
0: I am pissed
1: do.
0: About that.
1: Yes.
0: Okay. Well, okay. First of all, if this idea that anybody that has Alex Jones on as a guest should be reported to YouTube. I'm not on YouTube. I don't give a shit. But is Vito reporting Tim Dillon? Is Vito reporting Joe Rogan? Is he going around reporting everybody that's ever had Alex Jones on as a guest? Or was it just those guys?
1: It sounds like, well, it sounds like just those guys. I don't know why. Listening back to it, too, I got to bring it in on Friday, but listening back to Alex Jones's comments, or at least what Vito claims to have a problem with, Alex Jones is quoting someone else. So... I don't know
0: about the liquidated organs.
1: Yeah, I mean, honestly, I don't know why you don't get. I don't even know why you're allowed to say Alex Jones' name anymore. Like, that's the future that. Let's be honest. That's the future that Vito wants. Is you're not allowed to talk about Alex Jones. You're not allowed to think about Alex Jones. they want him deleted from our hearts and minds. It's just so obvious. It's so obvious. Like, oh, I don't want people clapping about Alex Jones. Like, why? Everyone loves him. Everyone fucking loves Alex Jones. He's like Santa Claus, yeah. But he just brings us conspiracies. We all know it.
0: I will say this. I have never met a person, and I have offered people the opportunity to prove me wrong on this. I have never in my life met somebody who is funny and makes me laugh that hates Alex Jones. Everyone who hates Alex Jones is a fucking idiot.
1: Yeah.
0: And they're not funny.
1: And they all have the same problems. Like, oh, he said something about Sandy Hook kids. Like, who cares? Like, conservatives have this trap that they always get themselves into where they have to pretend like they care about things. Like, Sandy Hook, school shooting, abort, like, anything bad happens to anybody, and the conservatives are like, oh, God, well, I have to care about that. No, here's how you defeat that. Oh, Alex Jones said something about Sandy Hook kids. I don't care. I don't care about kids. I don't care what kids. I don't care about kids. You want to stop school shootings? Stop sending kids to school. There. Done. I don't care if they can read. I don't care if they can do math. I don't care if they work in a fucking coal mine. I don't fucking care. Get back to work. Keep building my phones. Build me my next phone, you little prick. Shut the fuck up. That's the attitude to have towards kids. Anyway. Yeah, thank you.
0: And then what his main claim was, Alex Jones was... All right, let me do his voice. Alex Jones was saying that vaccines liquefy your organs. It's like, yeah, no shit. If the vaccine probably didn't affect you because your organs were liquefied 6 months ago by Funyuns, so it obviously had no effect on you. I mean, I'm so I,
2: come on. We can't blame everything.
0: Anybody
2: on
0: that's
2: fat.
0: Pro censorship, I get pissed off.
1: Yeah.
0: And thank fucking God that my show is low enough under the radar, way low under the radar, that Vito doesn't know about it. Because if he knew Alex Jones came on my show and talked about jalapenos for 2 minutes, which did happen, he'd be like, Vito would be like, is Alex Jones a jalapeno doctor? Is Alex Jones a jalapeno journalist? He's saying jalapenos are good. I don't know.
2: The journalist angle was especially stupid, right? Because didn't he prove in court he's a satirist? Like, I know he doesn't like to break the bit, but I thought he did.
1: I mean,
2: when it
1: bro,
2: was serious enough.
0: Yes. I can break that down. No, he didn't, but yeah.
1: Yeah, okay. He did say that he's an entertainer, but, like, you know, I mean, I don't really draw, like, whatever anybody calls themselves, I don't care. They can call themselves right, an encyclopedia. Yeah. They can call themselves God himself. Like, if you believe them, that's on you. If somebody says they're a journalist and they're on TV every night in a nice suit and a nice haircut telling you what's going on, you're the idiot for believing. Even the presupposition that a journalist is simultaneously on TV broadcasting and actually doing research into these things is absurd. They're a presenter. No matter what, they're an entertainment figure. They read things that somebody else told them to read. What does it matter what they call themselves? Like, this is in your, it's all in your mind, the things that you're saying, and they're ridiculous. It's ridiculous to even argue with them because they're so stupid.
2: Yeah. That's a good
0: I will
2: take.
0: Break down the there's this thing that's gone around for a long time with the Sandy Hook deposition.
1: Yeah.
0: Where Alex Alex said the headlines everywhere, and this is just goes to show you how full of shit the media is, was Alex Jones admits he's an actor. Alex Jones admits he's playing a character. And this got spread everywhere. You actually read the court depositions. It wasn't in the Sandy Hook thing. Now that I remember, it was his custody battle for his kids with his crazy ex-wife.
1: Yeah.
0: And you read the actual court depositions. They played a video of Alex Jones dressed in full Joker makeup going, take your vaccines, kids. I'm going to kill you. And they're like, "That's look how crazy he is. He shouldn't have his kids." And Alex's lawyers were like, "No. Alex is playing a character here. He has full Joker makeup." And the headlines everywhere were, "Alex Jones admits he's playing a character."
1: He can't. The guy can't win. Like, I don't know why. I don't know. Are you guys getting an echo on me, by the way? Can you hear that, or is it just me? I don't know. I'm recording
0: you sound
1: the track
0: good on mine.
1: Okay.
2: Sounds good to me.
1: He really can't. Him, they took down Milo. They took down him. Like, he's just so funny. It's sad. I hope that we will have him forever, but I kind of don't think so. I think they'll get Cloudflare or Google or the internet people will get to him someday.
0: I don't know. The news director of InfoWars, Rob Dew, is a friend of the show, and he's been on a handful of times. And I don't know. I love that guy. I love Alex. Like, that's why Alex even came in. And that's what I was saying about Vito. Like, Vito, if he heard this, would probably try to get me canceled. He'd call up Squarespace. He'd be like, "Alex Jones is actually not a jalapeno expert." Sorry, I keep forgetting to do Vito's voice. Yeah. "Alex Jones is not a jalapeno expert. And he really shouldn't be allowed to talk about this stuff. And it's really just bad that anybody like would have Alex Jones on their show." But yeah, here's the clip. Alex Jones was on our show. He told us about jalapeno.
3: "I have jalapeno plants right behind my pool at my house. I eat them pickled, I eat them raw, I eat them grilled. I love jalapenos.
1: Eat them raw."
0: This guy's dangerous. This is Vito here. I don't think Alex Jones is a jalapeno doctor. I think that he probably doesn't have a jalapeno plant outside of his house. I'm trying to figure out how to do an impression of Vito. He's like, "Ho ho ho, solo." Or it's like,
2: That was pretty good. That one was better.
1: It's funny that somebody in a sea of obesely fat men, it's funny that somebody can be singled out for their fatness. That's what like Vito is just getting railed by guys who I know are fat. I don't know your situation.
2: Well, Alex Jones is fat.
1: Yeah, Alex Jones is fat. Like, what?
2: What are you doing?
1: His job is selling supplements that turn you red. That's what Alex Jones is jobbing. Like, he's not a journalist. He just sells you.
0: And you know what the worst part is? I fucking buy them.
1: Oh, do you really? What are they called? Really? They're not Cernovich's Alpha
0: I don't buy
1: brain.
0: That one. I don't buy the Superman Vitality, but I buy, like, the vitamin D and all that shit. Like, fuck, dude. It's what Whole Foods sells, but at half the price and better quality is what I always say. But I'm not here to fucking shill for InfoWars. I love Alex. He is the funniest motherfucker on the planet. And anybody, if Vito was saying Brian Stelter shouldn't be allowed on the internet, I'd still be pissed about it. I'd be like, "Fuck you, dude."
1: Yeah. Yeah. God, he is so funny. I don't know. I don't think everybody has as much experience with getting banned as we do. Because you ask him really simple questions, like, "Remember how bent out of shape you were when your video was, like, not monetized and how shitty that felt?" Like, you're trying to do that to somebody's entire life. Like, do you You think maybe... why are you not as afraid of these people as I am and as you should be? I don't know how to instill that fear on you, but thousands of people are now going to try because you decided to take what is a moral issue and is not covered by the law and enforce it. We call that being a vigilante. So since you're the one who decided to throw their hat in the vigilante ring, please be aware that other people are about to put their entire lives doing the same thing to you. Whether that was worth it or not to you, I don't know. You're going to have to tell us after the fact. I'm going to guess no, because it never is, but maybe you're the first.
2: Man, he deleted it quick and like kind of, I think he thought it was going to be like his other bits and just go away, but it's not.
1: No, it's not.
0: I just hate narcs. I hate rats. I hate narcs. It doesn't matter. Okay, here's an example. There was this meth dealer across the street where I used to live. I knew he was a fucking meth dealer, and we heard about it. And my neighbor, he comes next door that also lived on the other side of the street with me. Where he comes over and he's like, "Dude, check this out." I had seen TBI, Tennessee Bureau of Investigation, like the Tennessee's FBI and DEA trucks sitting outside.
1: Yeah,
0: some of them unmarked, some of them marked, sitting outside the front of our. Long road that goes back there for a while, for like a month. But like, you know, I didn't think of it as like, I know they're not here for me because I'm just smoking weeds. It's like, eventually my neighbor's like, "Dude, come over and check this out." He pulls out his phone and he had been filming through his rifle scope. Like the TVI had this, their trucks, they have this thing that it sticks out, goes way up, yeah. Films over the tree line, and they were filming this dude.
1: Oh, yeah.
0: He had in his rifle scope, he had drones they were using to watch this guy. And he was like, "I warned him, man. I crumpled up a note and threw it over there. I wasn't going over there, but I was like, hey, they're on to you," and like threw it over there. And like, I forgot what the point was other than I'm not going to narc on somebody. I'm not going to fucking narc on somebody. I don't care what they're doing. Unless they're raping babies, I'm not going to fucking narc on somebody. And if you're narking on a podcast for having Alex Jones as a guest, I have no respect for you at all.
2: Yeah, I'd like to say that I also wouldn't. Narcs,
0: man. Fuck that, dude.
2: I also wouldn't at
0: YouTube.
2: I
0: unfollowed Vito. I unfollowed him when that happened. I saw the tweet. I unfollowed him.
1: I know. People are pissed at me just for doing a show with him. Guys.
0: Well, I wouldn't go that far, dude. I wouldn't go that far.
1: Well, there's always somebody. That's the point. There's always someone who's going to go and take it as far as you can imagine, like a bell curve where the gigantic retards are on both end and they as
0: that's guilt by association. That's just as bad.
1: Yeah, I agree.
2: I mean, it's really funny. Why would you miss the comedy of it? You're supposed to hate stuff. That's like half of every good comic book is the bad guy. I don't know.
0: Yeah, but has there ever been a comic book villain that fat?
2: I mean, yeah, the Penguin, right? The Penguin.
1: Dude, I don't know. Maybe the Blob. I don't know if the Penguin was that fat.
2: Sorry, I don't want to offend any Penguin fans out there, just Vito fans.
0: Danny DeVito. Oh, yeah, I love that guy.
2: Danny DeVito. Man. It's in the name.
0: DeVito. Oh, I got you. I see what you did there. Danny DeVito. Yeah, that's good. All right, we can get off this subject if you want. I don't know. I had a couple voicemails roll in. We can open the phone lines later if you want. But sure. Let me run this by you. Okay, so Dick, I had always seen, I did some homework for this episode. I had always seen the memes and the clips of you on Dr. Phil. I had no idea until yesterday that you fucking spent a week in a house with these motherfuckers.
1: Yeah, those clips didn't make it. I really wish we had like all the footage from that, because it's five straight days of
0: crazy
1: house with those crazy people going on these boat rides and these stupid team building activities. With all these Dr. Phil fans, it would be nice, but no. Like, there's a whole limo. After being in the studio audience, like the clip that everybody saw, they put us in these limos, and we did interviews in the limos as they drove us to the house that we were staying at, which is actually a soundstage like 2 blocks away. So they drive around Hollywood like to kill time and interview us and ask us things that make so we make asses of ourselves. So they're asking me stuff like, oh, did the studio audience thing make you feel any different? And what do you think about saying all, what do you think of when Dr. Phil was saying all that stuff you said? And I'm like, yeah, that's awesome. You know, women are fucking dumb, blah, blah, blah, blah. And the limo driver starts getting out of control. Like,

0: So eventually this woman who's driving the limo screeches to a halt in the middle of Orange, about Orange and Santa Monica, where the house was, slams on the brakes in the middle of traffic and starts having a moment where she's shouting, "I don't have to hear about this shit anymore." A black woman, "I don't have to hear about this shit anymore, about women are whores and this and that." And she jumps out. She jumps out in the middle of the street in her limo riding outfit. She opens, she pops the trunk, and she starts getting my bags and throwing them in the street. And I look over at the producer, whose name I remember, but I'm not going to say it. I look over at him like, "Oh wow, well, I mean, this is fucked, right? Clearly, you went too far in pushing this interview." Like, I'm looking at him thinking, "Oh, okay, well, I guess we're going to stop here and try to fix this, right? Because this is." And he had the camera on her. He's filming her having a fucking meltdown in the street, and all his only reaction is to turn the camera back up to me. And I am looking. This woman's freaking out, throwing all my shit in the street in the middle of fucking midday Hollywood traffic. And I'm looking up, and I look into this dead lens of this camera, and I'm like, "Oh, okay, so it's just be a huge asshole all week. You got it." So I instantly just turn into, "Well, here you go, ladies and gentlemen, fellows and gentlemen. This is exactly why I say you never hire a woman to do a man's job. Actually, never hire a woman. First of all, as a driver, are you kidding me? Honey, I thought you were going to get us killed in there, and that was before you lost your period on us." Like, just over and over and over. And then she gets in the car, goes away. I get my bags. I go sit down, and the producer turns off the camera, and he says, he finally laughs, and he goes, "That was one of the funniest things I've ever seen." I was like, "Oh, yeah? Thanks." And he goes, "This footage is never getting on TV at all."
1: Yeah, I was going to say, I didn't see that on the show.
0: Come on. He goes, "Oh, yeah.
1: I watched every episode."
0: No way.
1: Yeah,
2: but I don't mean bitches in a disrespectful way. I mean it as a general word for women.
1: Now, I pulled two clips from the show. I watched every episode. I pulled two clips from the show.
3: Dick is just one of the sweetest guys.
1: I just thought this was funny because, like, apparently you were just a sweetheart.
3: Dick is just one of the sweetest guys.
1: This plays during the end credits of the last episode when you're at the house.
0: Yeah.
3: Dick is just one of the sweetest guys.
0: Yeah.
3: He wants to say that he still feels the same as when he first got here. But I can see that he's changed. I think Dick is afraid to admit that he has a kind heart.
0: I mean, again, I want to do the whole thing again. Look, yes, I'm the sweetest person in the fucking world. Women are retarded. That's what are you guys not getting about this? You're all watching this goddamn show. You're all watching this fucking show like it's Sigmund Freud. Like Dr. Phil is not just doing Mad Libs of country bumpkin horse shit. You're the idiots I'm talking about. You're fucking stupid.
1: You know what's funny? So when we watched all the Dr. Phil episodes that you were on, I watched them like over the last 2 days with my wife.
0: Oh my God.
1: Because I hadn't seen.
0: Yeah.
1: And she is 9 months pregnant, baby coming out anytime. And she agreed with most of what you said.
0: Yeah. I mean, I think a pregnant woman would agree more than anybody. Women who have a man want their men to hate all other women. Yeah, get these bitches away from my man. Are you fucking kidding? You're goddamn right, honey. Women are fucking horrible. Now, let's go have our kid together and keep hating women by all means. It's just what kind of woman would not want a raving misogynist as a husband? Like, yeah, aren't you worried that your man will meet another woman at work? No, he actually hates women. So he tries to be around them as little as fucking possible. It's great.
1: yeah.
4: Good point. It's working for my relationship.
0: Everyone with a brain understands that I'm saying a significant amount of people in the world are intolerable and a drain, and I fucking hate them, man and woman. Like, everybody gets that. But except the people who are doing it. Like, except the people I'm talking about, and they all hate me together. We all know what I'm saying, but we have to pretend that I'm saying something else so that we can talk about it. Like, it's so...

0: It's so obvious. Anyway, I'm glad you guys liked it.
1: And I just pulled one more clip, and mainly because I want to just confirm my suspicion on this clip here.
0: Well,
1: I'll ask you after the clip is over.
2: My philosophy before I came into the Dr. Phil house is men are better than women. Now I couldn't agree with myself more. Just because what I say sounds harsh doesn't mean necessarily that actions based on it are.
3: As I predicted, you really don't have a change that you intend to make.
0: Yeah,
3: this is pretty
0: you.
3: Much a marketing thing for you.
2: I can't say that it's not a marketing thing, but I did come into this with an open attitude, and everything I say about women has come true in this house.
0: Yep.
2: When Dr. Phil challenged my motives for being here, that left an impression with me because it appeared to me like he didn't respect my reasons for being here. And a man like Dr. Phil, it's important to have their respect.
1: Okay, please tell me that was a troll.
0: Yes, of course. People really...
1: A man like Dr. Phil, it's important to have the respect. Of all the episodes, that was the line that made me laugh the hardest. That was funnier than the fucking treadmill line. Like, a man like Dr. Phil, it's important to have their respect.
4: That's how you get it on TV.
0: Bro, exactly. Do you know how fucking... Exactly. That's exactly how you get it on TV.
1: Dude, I fucking lost it when you said that. I fucking lost it.
0: You know how fucking good it feels to lie to 65 million people, like right to their face? It's so fucking good. Oh, yeah. It's real. It's so important that Dr. Phil gets your respect. And he has to sit there. Dr. Phil has to sit there and nod at that, even though he knows you're being an asshole. He fucking knows. He knew the whole time when I would say shit like that I was fucking with him. And he has to sit there and go, yeah, I can't say anything because what you're saying, these morons think you're being honest and they agree with you. Like, you're now in the idiot. You're talking idiot just like me, and you're doing it better than me. And I fucking am seething with rage sitting here across from you in a chair that's bolstered by a fucking piece of plywood so I don't sink into it so I look like the dad here. Yes, of course it's a fucking troll!
1: I hadn't laughed that hard in a while when I heard you say it's important to have someone's respect like Dr. Phil. Like, I fucking lost it. That was the funniest part of the whole thing. I was so, my God. That whole thing. I'd only seen the memes and the clips. I had no idea until like 2 days ago that you spent a fucking week in a house with these people. So my last question about that is, and we can move on. Was anybody else like fake or trolling, or was it just you? Was everybody else just real?
0: I think they played up their issues to get in the house. Like,
1: right.
0: I think they, because they're all, I mean, they got problems. These people have real problems. Not like me, who has problems you can make money off of. They have problems that make you poor. I don't know. They're like, they all wigged out one day. They all wanted Dr. Phil's attention all day. Like, every single day, multiple times a day, they would bitch and complain and act out and try to get Dr. Phil to be there and complain about Dr. Phil not being there. So I don't know if you call that faking. It's like, they're all clearly, some of them, their therapists begged them not to go too. They would talk about it. just like sitting around saying like, yeah, this is like, my therapist like begged me not to do this, but you know, I figured fuck her. And I'm like, oh yeah, awesome. That's real. Wow. What a fucking dumb decision that a woman made. I hope they put that on a, they weren't faking it on they didn't get what they wanted. I put it that way. So I don't know. They weren't pretending. They weren't trolling. They were crazy. They were closer to who they said they were than I was. Or maybe not. Yeah. I don't know.
1: Oh man. I was fucking dying watching that. But yeah, anyways, props to that, man.
0: Dude, that fucked me up.
1: And then after that I went to menarebetterthanwomen.com. Still up. It's still an active website.
0: Oh, hell yeah. That five or six days in that house, whatever it was, totally fucked me up. Being like sleeping with the fucking lights on and all the cameras on all the time and with my glasses on and being woken up early. I was real.
1: Did Dr. Phil come in the lab? Hey, everybody. I need everybody to wake up now. We got the cameras rolling. Was there like a Dr. Phil's loud voice over the loudspeaker?
0: They would play videos of him. Like, here's what Dr. Then he would. He would have some stupid video that he talked about, like, what you were doing today. There was one bathroom for six people to share to get ready. So you're up getting ready with the girls. It was basically Abu Ghraib, like CIA torture that I went through to bring that comedy to you people. So I really hope everyone enjoys it until the end of time, because it's never going to happen again. That's the worst. That's the best and worst thing about it. The way that entertainment, and specifically these freak shows like Dr. Phil and Jerry Springer, they're so distributed now that there's no one show to ruin and corrupt and troll. It's all spread out. Like, there's never going to be another Seinfeld, because everything's all spread out and on demand.
1: You were like the original Catch Me Outside girl.
0: Yeah. Well.
4: That's a way to put it.
1: That's it. Oh, anyway. Man. But yeah,
4: we'll get her on the show someday, Dick. Don't worry.
0: I hope so.
1: Bahad Bahabi? Is that her name?
4: Yeah, we've got open Bahad. DMs, you know?
0: Oh, you do?
4: Yeah.
0: Oh, good.
4: Of course.
0: Good.
4: I got my rap connections at full play.
0: You know, she's
4: already said no to going on the show.
0: She'll want attention again someday. Don't worry, time's on our side. Yeah.
1: Did you see her whole thing? She made a video accusing Dr. Phil of like grooming and pedophilia and sex trafficking.
4: Yeah, that's how we started talking on Twitter. I messaged her about that and was like, "Yo, I know this guy who was on Dr. Phil, and you should do his podcast and whatever." I think she wanted her team to talk to Dick.
1: She did that whole thing. She was like, it was like, she was like, I was at the Dr. Phil house and they were like groping everybody. I can't remember the exact details of the video, but yeah, Bahad Bahabi, AKA the Catch Me Outside girl.
4: I think it was like, she was saying the ranch that the kids get sent to is terrible.
1: Yeah.
4: Obviously, though.
0: Yeah,
4: right?
0: Good.
4: That's what's funny about it.
0: Fuck everyone on Dr. Phil. I hope they all do get raped. But like, what? Who fucking cares? Oh my! You're never gonna believe this. Dr. Phil sent all his guests to a fucking ranch that raped people. Oh wow! I hope they did it twice. I hope they raped him coming and going. What? Is this from her video?
1: No, this is just sad music while you talk about rape is good.
0: Everybody forgot how annoying these people are. Like, if they walk off the Jerry Springer stage and go directly into a blender, that's the best case scenario. These people are fucking monsters. Does anybody remember the show Cops? Do you remember the people? The people featured on that show were guests of the show Cops. That's what that show was. Oh, hey, we're the police department. Today our guest is a bunch of fat, shirtless drunks. Oh, God. They sent him to a rape farm? How fucking horrible. Oh. God forbid. God forbid these people suffer when all they are is a plague of suffering and idiocy on the rest of us. No, I'm done.
1: Okay.
0: Thank you.
4: Terrific job.
1: The piano music did make that a little better, though.
0: Yeah, it did.
1: Holy shit. Okay, so I got a couple of voicemails. I haven't listened to them, but we can play through them.
0: Sure.
1: I just got one in like 2 minutes ago.
4: Terrific. Blind voicemails are the best.
1: You want to do some cold listen voicemails?
0: Yeah, go for it.
1: All right.

0: You just woke my dog up, whoever that person was.
1: Well, that's good. Okay, well, if this is what we're in for the last two or four or five voicemails, this might have been a bad idea. Okay, let's see. Voicemails are new to the show. Okay, let's see here. Try that again here.
2: 108 episodes in, still trying new features and segments. That's how you keep it organic and interesting.
1: We first started the voicemail at 100, and then I did it once or twice since then.
3: Veto's a fact.
0: Oh, this is a vow.
1: Let's play that again here.
3: Veto's a fact.
2: Oh, don't say that on Twitter.
1: The Google transcription of this voicemail says videos of fact. Videos of fact. But I'm assuming what they said was Vito's a fag.
3: Vito's a fact.
1: Yeah, videos of fact. That's what the voicemail said, everybody. Videos of fact.
0: Maybe he's saying fat.
1: Videos of fact. I need to drink two beers at once, man. I got two hands. Shit. All right, here we go. Next voicemail.
4: A voicemail? What's a voicemail? I don't even know what that is. All I know is I was looking at No Agenda Social, and Sir Seat Sitter, he's got like, it's weird. Like, No Agenda Social, like, episode 18 and episode like 63, they're both pinned on his No Agenda Social page. Like, dude, you just did like episode, you know, like what, 100 for like 15 hours, which I've been digesting as they've been being released. It's weird to digest something that's been released. It kind of sounds like you digest it and then you release it, but whatever, you know. More of this bathroom talk, like hog story. All right. So that's my voicemail. So you got things pinned from the past, man. Don't live in the past. Live in the present.
0: Oh.
4: Live in the future. Well, just live in the present. Because eventually
2: live in the future, dude.
4: Future. And now we're going to get into times. And then we're going to get into Michael J. Fox dating his mom. Or his mom hitting on him. And yeah, it just gets weird. All right, this is Christian Battles. Howdy out. Stay safe now. Love you guys.
2: Got up to your socials, man.
1: I guess my No Agenda Social Mastodon account has had old episodes pinned. My bad.
5: Dick, I'm going to go lay down and show them my belly.
0: Was that Strong Bad? I thought that was Strong Bad for a minute.
1: Leaving the voicemail?
0: Yeah. Was that Strong? That was...
1: That was Christopher Battles from No Agenda, but I do have some Strong Bad clips.
0: Okay.
1: And that should have been in your history book
6: at school. That should have been in your history books at school.
1: This is the Strong Bad clip I usually play at the end of a live stream.
6: Okay, so until next week, leave me alone.
2: Nice. Yeah.
0: I miss that guy.
1: Man. Dude. Fucking Homestar Runner was the best, the peak of the internet.
0: Yeah, what
1: happened?
0: The
1: absolute peak.
0: What happened to that guy?
1: They've been doing some new stuff. Like, once every couple months, they'll put out a new video. But it's not the same, man. It's like, I was in middle school when Homestar was new. It's like, or going, you know?
0: Yeah, is it all about, like, the Poop Smith or whatever the fuck, and other characters?
6: Poop Smith? You smell like a crap Smith.
0: Yeah. Oh, it's
1: the King of Town.
0: Fucking Marzipan. No, it's the fucking Strong Bad show. Stop with this. Stop with the Poop Smith and all this shit. I remember
1: the Poop Smith was pretty cool.
0: Yeah.
1: Also, Teen Girl Squad, classic.
0: Teen Girl Squad was great.
1: Yeah. This is like literally some middle schoolers was like, "Will you make a cartoon about our friends?" And Strong Bad was like, "Yeah, not only am I going to do that, but I'm going to call him Cheerleader, So-and-So, What's-Her-Face, and the Ugly One, and I'm going to make 15 episodes about it."
0: Why can't they reboot that?
1: Yeah.
0: Strong Bad emails.
1: Well, they're doing... I just finally joined the chat room, and they're like, "Hey, you're finally here." Hey-o. I forgot about the chat room. All right. Okay, so... next voicemail here. What do we got? of we got videos of fact, which is definitely what that one said and not anything else. Videos of fact.
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7: Hello, my name is Gala Storm Venus III, and I have a question for Mr. Dick Masturbation.
0: Oh.
7: What is your opinion of the ACLU's heroic defense of American liberties by supporting Biden's proposal to mandate that we shove vaccines into the bellies of these anti-vaxxer pigs? Also, what's your opinion on trans animal rights?
0: Trans animal rights?
7: Stay woke and watch your words.
0: Trans animal rights?
1: I'm not even joking. The Google transcription of this voicemail says, also, if your opinion on trans anal rights.
0: Yeah, I'm pro trans anal rights. I don't think trans people should have their... I think trans people have enough problems. They don't need to have their anus taken away from them, too.
2: Anal rights for everybody.
0: I mean, what if the doctors bungle up the penis or whatever surgery they're going to need to have an anus backup, I think.
1: Yeah.
0: I don't know. I'm not a doctor.
1: For real, man.
8: They can't wait to send the police to your house to chop your testicles off.
2: Can't say that one's misinformation. Okay.
0: Yeah, they can't wait. They really can't wait. I don't... What does liquefy your organs even mean? Like all of them? Your skin too? Is that?
1: Oh my god!
2: Isn't he always okay. quoting someone else?
0: Alex Jones.
2: I really view Alex Jones as pretty harmless. I don't like. It's always hysteria. Some of these people, you could be like, okay, I can see how that could cause a problem.
1: I was raised on Alex Jones. My dad, before 9/11, my dad was showing me Alex Jones videos. I was like 6 years old, and my dad was showing me Alex Jones videos. Like, fuck that. So, I have no, like, this idea that Alex Jones is somehow all of a sudden controversial when he, 2 months before, predicted that 9/11 would happen and they blamed Bin Laden, which is on video. It's like, I'm just so fucking. Alex Jones is funnier than 99% of all working stand-up comics.
0: Oh, yeah.
1: There's no denying that.
0: No.
1: Like, he's hilarious. And the fact that he showed up even for 2 minutes to talk about jalapenos on my podcast not only made me really happy, but also makes me worried that Vito is going to fucking torpedo my shit and call Squarespace and get it taken down.
2: He'll just tag them on Twitter. It's fine.
1: Hey, Squarespace, I don't think Alex Jones is a real jalapeno doctor or a jalapeno journalist. All right, last...
0: I don't get the whole, like, it's going to cause harm. Like, oh, he could say something, and then it's going to cause harm. Like, because these guys, they all say it. Like, they all picked up this meme. This is a great example of a left meme, by the way. It's going to cause harm if you like speech is going to cause harm. There's what about like the thousands of hours of violence on movies and TV? Like, I know that there's studies that will say violent video games don't cause violence, but like, I don't really believe that. Like, if anybody says it, I'll go, well, there's actually studies that say violent video games actually make you less violent. I'm saying it because it's easy to argue, but like, I don't actually think that. I think exposure to violence makes people way more violent. Like, why do they draw the line at Alex Jones saying don't take a vaccine, but it's like our entire culture is seeped in violence and gluttony? Like, you cannot turn a corner without seeing an ad for an intoxicating food or beverage that will kill you way sooner than you otherwise would have, that's being devoured by skinny, beautiful, and healthy people. Making Alex Jones the poster boy for speech that kills is very audacious. Is that the word? I don't know. The audacity of it is what kills me. But whatever.
1: Here's my problem is, like I said early on in this episode, I've never met somebody who is funny that hates Alex Jones. It's always people like Patton Oswalt It's always people that are like fucking unfunny. It's I genuinely think that there's all these comedians and journalists out there that are like, shit, Alex Jones is a better journalist and a better comedian than me, and I can't have this. Yeah. It's like he has made me laugh more than anybody else I can think of.
0: Yeah.
1: And I have like Dave Chappelle, Tim Dillon, Louis C.K. There's a lot of comedians I absolutely love, but Alex Jones just tuning into InfoWars over the past 15 years has made me laugh harder than most comedians I know.
0: Yeah. So, yeah, that's true. I really like hate comedy. Like I don't like jokes, but I can
1: like
0: only
1: jokes.
0: No, I can
1: knock,
0: only
1: knock.
0: Laugh at Alex
1: knock.
0: Jones.
1: Hey Dick, knock knock.
0: No. No one's home.
1: Okay.
0: Get out of here.
2: Nice. No, comedy sucks. It's not funny anymore.
0: No, Alex Jones is the future of comedy.
2: Yeah.
1: Dude, did you know that Comedy Store banned him when Rogan and Tripoli tried to bring him in there? They were like, God. No, you're not allowed in. Yeah. He was going to do a set.
0: So fucking dumb.
1: Yeah. All right, last voicemail and... Unless somebody else leaves one here. Here we go. By the way, these Google, like looking at it now, these Google Voice, like transcriptions of what the person is supposedly saying is hilarious. If this is.
0: They're terrible.
1: We'll see what
0: they've never gotten any better.
1: Fucking AI, man.
9: In the six pack, Sir Seat Sitter asked me to call in and maybe. Just give a brief explanation on something that really boils my blood. And it took me a second to think of it because it hasn't happened in a while, thank God. But I tell you what, something that drives me up the fucking wall is when someone acts like they totally know what you're talking about to try and get in your fucking pants. And I've caught people on a lot. Doing this
0: to you,
9: and it's just bizarre because like, oh, you know, I'm just like I'm fucking drunk at this party, like having a good time, and this dancer, Broadway dancer, not the stripper or anything.
0: What the fuck? And,
9: yeah.
1: Allegedly,
0: what kind
1: allegedly.
0: Of bragging voicemail is this?
1: Not a stripper, allegedly.
9: Dancer, Broadway dancer, not the stripper or anything. And young, I think she was 20, or no, she was 20 because later in the tour she had turned 21. And got to talking, and I was like, oh yeah, I'm in all these crazy bands like Guar and Green Jello and whatnot. She's like, oh yeah, oh yeah, oh yeah, no, I totally know what you're talking about. Oh yeah, I love their music, it's great. I was like, yeah, you know, one of my other favorite musicians, Gigi Allen, you know him? Like, oh yeah, no, I know him. And I just in the back of my head, I'm like, oh yeah, young 20-year-old from New York who just graduated from dance school is familiar with the guy that would strip down naked and throw feces at the audience. Tell me, was your favorite album maybe The Troubled Troubadour? Perhaps Freaks, Faggots, Drunks, and Junkies? Oh, are you into that album? Tell me, what does the song Expose Yourself to Children say to you? Like, from him as an artist to you.
1: Whoa. There's a song called Expose Yourself to Children?
0: Yeah, Mr. Girl wrote
2: it. It's not a very catchy title. Yeah, Mr. Girls is better.
1: Oh my God.
9: Children say to you. Like,
1: hang on, I gotta hear it.
9: Tell me, what does the song Expose Yourself to Children say to you? Like, from him as an artist to you. The person listening, what is that like? What is that message? I don't know. Shit's annoying. Pisses me off. In the six pack.
1: Yeah, so I put out a call for some rage voicemails since you were on, Dick, and that was the one we got.
0: Bro,
1: that was the one we got.
0: What are you doing at parties? Are you there to have your musical choices validated by 20-year-old girls? What are you? You know what, I whenever I'm into something, I just can't wait to run it by a little girl to see what she thinks about it. Are there any? I go down to the local Girl Scout troop. Hey, did any of you guys happen to catch Pig with Nicolas Cage? What did you think about it? And tell me your favorite scene and why. Did you like that the pig died? Did you think he was going to kill him at the end, or that he was going to cook? Why was it better that he cooked him food at the end? Go.
1: I like having sex with chicks.
0: Yeah, maybe get back to that. Maybe a little less. A little less conversation for you. No, 20-year-old girls, if they want to fuck you, I guess they'll say yes to anything. What are you doing? What are you doing at this party?
1: Man, I haven't been to a good party in a while, now that you bring it up. That parties fucking suck.
0: Like,
1: I was talking about this on one, like, last episode on 107 with Gordo. It's like, first of all, if you're not drunk, everybody in there seems like a retarded person. Like, if you walk into a party high and not drunk, everybody's an idiot. And then,
2: that's true.
1: And the only way to well, I'm married, obviously. So, like, but like back when I went to parties to get laid, it's like the only way you can enjoy a party where you're trying to get laid is to be drunk. So if you're not drunk and you're one of these parties and you're high, it's like everybody, first of all, you realize everybody looks hideous because you're high and you're like, everybody is ugly. And second of all, you're like, everybody talks like a retard. Like, nobody has a basic understanding of the English language.
0: No, that's true. That bothers me daily. People just throwing out.
1: And that's
0: out
1: coming
0: words
1: from somebody who talks like a retard. I know him when I see him. Takes one to know one.
0: Yeah. God, I don't remember the last party I've been to since COVID. Probably threw one at the beginning of summer.
1: Pre-COVID.
0: And that was a disaster. Everybody forgot how to interact since the pandemic, I think. They just like prioritize. They just like they're just running on impulse now. So the train wreck.
2: It's awful.
0: It's awful. It's really fucking awful.
2: I got to get back to LA. I'm going to Miami, Knoxville, and Pennsylvania at the end of this month.
0: Oh,
1: you
0: coming
1: back through Knoxville,
2: places.
1: Man?
2: Yeah.
1: Like, come have a beer again, man. I haven't seen you since last time you were in Knoxville.
2: Yeah, let's do that. I'm down. Yeah. I'll hit you up about it.
0: What are you doing? Hell rap yeah. Shows now, Riley?
2: No, right now I'm just going to fly up to film some stuff with Tony from Hack the Movies.
0: Oh, okay.
2: I haven't done any rap stuff in a while. I kind of benched myself this summer and let Trixie the Golden Witch do those shows in Elko.
0: Yeah.
2: And I've just been starting my YouTube channel.
0: Okay.
2: I taught myself how to edit this summer, so stuff like that.
0: Good.
2: I'm just working on, you know, learning skills in entertainment.
0: Are you going to be high on Tony's show again? You should get as high
2: as
0: possible.
2: Oh, yeah, absolutely. I mean, I'm always as high as possible. If I could be higher, I would be.
0: Yeah.
1: The only way to hack the movies is to do PCP.
0: Yeah, try that. Do it on acid.
2: I would love to do it on acid. That'd be pretty funny.
0: Totally.
2: I got a lot of shit because we talked about. Well, we talked about the first movie, right? Which just sucks. So it was really hard to follow while watching. It had nothing to do with me being high. I probably should have been higher to enjoy the movie more. But then I got a lot of shit from, like, the audience, because there's, like, a bunch of boomers who grew up watching that movie when they were 15.
0: Yeah.
2: Like, who obviously know it better than I could. I don't care.
0: What movie?
2: There's
0: what
2: 20
0: movie
2: seasons
0: that?
2: Of the first Power Rangers movie.
0: Oh, like, God.
2: Because we're going to do a bunch of Power Ranger reviews. We're going to do Power Rangers Turbo, a Power Rangers movie, next.
0: Okay.
2: But, yeah, we did the first, like, 90s Power Ranger movie based on the show. So I said a bunch of shit that I remembered from the show and kind of the movie footage, and people got mad that they weren't specifically correct things that I would say, which is pretty funny. And then everybody got mad at Mint because she just doesn't talk a lot. Like, everybody thinks that she's retarded, which is beautiful. Everybody underestimates her.
1: Am I allowed to talk about this?
0: I don't
1: know. When we met at the bullpen in Knoxville?
0: Wait, who are you talking to?
1: Well, because like it was B, Bird, Riley, and Mint. Yeah, and we were all hanging out like shooting pool, which I realized I've totally lost any talent that I used to have for pool. I was terrible that night.
2: No, I'm just really good at pool.
1: Yeah, that's what it was. And then and Mint was, I guess, at the time, or maybe still underage. And so when we got the drinks, they came to see her ID, and everybody, and then Bird, didn't Bird just like hand her his drink after that for no reason? Like, hey, can you hold my drink? And it's like, wait a minute. She's underage. She doesn't have her ID.
2: Yeah,
1: he's like, hey, can you hold my
2: drink? She's like a hot 20-year-old. People want her in bars.
1: Yeah, but then they came up to her and asked for ID again and kicked her out. But it's like, why would, like, after they are, their eyeballs are already on her, it's like, why would you hand your drink to an underage person and say, hey, can you hold my drink?
2: Bird makes great decisions when he's drinking. He's one of my favorite people to drink with.
1: Maybe that's my memory of it. I think that's what happened. I don't know.
0: That could work, you know.
1: Yeah.
2: That probably follows, yeah.
1: So then Mint just waited out in the car for like the next hour and a half.
0: Didn't I give Bird my ID when you guys came to LA like a long time ago?
2: Yeah.
0: Like just straight up into the club and then handed it to him. Yeah.
2: I think you used your passport or something.
0: Oh, yeah, that's
2: they're not
0: right.
2: gonna think it's weird.
0: I used my passport.
2: Because you walked one. You were single file, like one after the other, one with a passport, one with the passport guy's ID, and the dude just let you both in.
0: Yeah.
2: It was almost like you were trying to get caught with how you were presenting it, but...
0: Because I'm too old. I have so much disdain for bouncers. I fucking hate them.
2: Yeah.
0: The ones that try to actually enforce, just get the fuck out of here, buddy. Fuck you. I don't care if it's a liability to the bar. I don't fucking care. I hate this bar. I hate you. I just want to get in here so I can hate everyone in here and get kicked out.
10: You are a loser.
0: Yeah.
10: Everyone hates you.
2: It's also not a liability to the bar. Bars don't take responsibility for R. Kelly. They don't care. Or Akon. I think Akon fucked an underage girl because he was at a bar, 20-plus club, 21-plus club.
0: Well, I think it's the serving that they're worried
1: about. That's
0: happened
1: to the best of us.
2: Oh, sure. But you know that those women that were there to fuck Akon and R. Kelly were drinking underage, too. And the bars never got in trouble. Oh. So, I'm just saying.
1: Well, they... let me ask you... This might be a controversial question. Let me ask it real quiet. Okay. How many underage girls after R. Kelly pissed on that underage girl started going to R. Kelly concerts just to ask to get pissed on?
0: A lot.
2: Not zero. Yeah, a lot.
1: Not zero. Okay.
0: How many would lie about their age? How many would lie that they are underage when they're not? Just because they think it increases their chance of getting pissed on.
1: I would say 95%.
0: 95%. Well, yeah, you're probably right.
1: Yeah. More than likely.
10: You are
11: I'm getting more wine.
12: No, help yourself. $36 a bottle. Please enjoy it.
2: Hello.
1: Hey, I got a homie popping in there. I know we got 2 minutes left with you, Dick. Can I plug the Dick Show for you here?
0: Yeah. Yeah. Plug away.
1: All right. So there's this show that's called The Dick Show. And it features this guy named Dick. And it's called The Dick Show. And they have a Patreon. And that'll be linked in the show notes, too. So you can subscribe to the Patreon. How did I do? Did I do good?
0: You did better than I've ever done. Thank you very much. Riley, I can't believe that we did this whole hour and didn't talk about how everyone, the people who hate you, because they're hilarious.
1: Go ahead and talk about it.
0: I had to boot one today because he was talking about flagging Vito. And I'm like, guys, this isn't a flagging Discord that you're in here talking about.
2: Right.
0: No. Like,
2: that'll show Vito he was wrong.
0: Yeah. I don't even want to. I'm not Pakistan over here, guys. You can't just do terrorist attacks from inside my Discord server and it's like cute and argue. Like, I don't like cute shit. I don't like that Vito did it. I fucking definitely don't like that you did it. I don't see why that's so hard to understand. Stop flagging. And definitely don't flag. Definitely don't flag anybody who's within 10 miles of me. So
2: yeah,
0: one of the people who hate you.
1: Can you provide some reasoning for why you can't flag anybody that, what if they're 11 miles from you?
0: Then go nuts. If they're 11 miles from me, go for it.
1: All right. I was just wondering the logic there is all.
0: It's a nice round number.
2: If you start reporting people in the Discord, especially, then you're gonna lose the fucking Discord. I hate that shit.
0: Yeah.
2: These are the kind of people who complain about you for moderating anything to any degree, and then they take pride in the fact that they've been banned from every platform. To use a word that the left memed on, undesirable. I would say my haters.
10: I mean,
2: are
10: look
2: undesirables.
10: At that face.
0: They gotta calm down. A little
2: be
0: bit.
2: Be funnier.
0: A little bit, yeah,
2: like,
0: be a little bit funnier.
2: Someone released on YouTube like a parody album making fun of Trixie and my music, and that was really funny. They did this yesterday.
0: Yeah.
2: And a couple of the songs are like these really bad noise instrumentals with like shrieking in the background. I'm like, that sounds like a Trial of the Golden Witch song. It was great.
0: You know what?
2: But not everybody's that funny.
0: I clicked on it. I didn't get that joke. I clicked on it and thought it was real for a second, and it was like it was weird, and I kind of skipped around. I'm like, all right, that's a little weird, but the person said it was good, so then I went back and looked. I'm like, oh, okay, they're trolling. So then I went back again to listen to it, and I'm like, all I hear is the bad music, but I can't understand what the fuck you're saying. Like, I can't understand the goddamn I want to laugh at this, but I can't understand it.
2: Like the jokes aren't very accessible. That's a problem with comedy music for sure.
0: Yeah.
2: Like when you're,
1: hey, don't you talk bad about Weird Al, man.
2: Well, no, his jokes are incredibly accessible.
0: Every line of, I mean, just the words. Like, I can't hear the fucking words that people are saying. I heard every line of Weird Al's. Anyway.
2: Yeah, that was some PCP fan, I would guess. Because Ben Saint was promoting it. Dude,
0: oh,
2: Ben Saint.
0: That guy's a...
1: What's a PCP fan?
0: Ben Saint is a fucking disaster. That guy is obsessed with Golden Witch.
10: What is all this stuff?
2: What happened was the Procrastinators podcast got popular doing these like little lectures they would do on different topics, like the biggest problem breakup or bronies or Kingdom Hearts 3. And one of these guys from this group of podcasters called the Procrastinators podcast named Ben Saint, he releases a comic book every 4 years. He YouTubes with Trixie, previously known as Digibro. Anyway, when Digibro stopped being Digibro, like 5 of these people lost their career. And the only way they could cope with it was by, like, lashing out at Trixie. And Trixie's, like not even online.
0: I'll pay you...
2: But she's, like camping.
0: I'll pay you $5 if you cancel your pledge to Digi. I'll match your money. If you cancel to them, I'll pay you. Like, what? Bro, what the fuck?
1: I paid for a digital album from Digi, and I doubt Riley saw a penny of that, right?
2: Oh, I don't know. I don't care.
0: It's like a gun buyback program that Ben Saint is running against only Digi. Every day is like, oh, can you believe this? Can you believe he's not fulfilling this? Like, bro, it's just like that's just not the way the Patreon works. Like, I don't know how to explain this to you, bud. That's just not the way it works.
1: Yeah, I guess that before you go, Dick, I do have a question about that. Didn't you try to start your own version of Patreon? I know Larry of That Larry Show actually, that was the first time I heard of you over, it was like 2 years ago now, when I, like, early on in the show, I had Larry of That Larry Show on. He's like, Dick Masterson tried to start his own Patreon, and then they wouldn't let him do it, and he had got this like Oriental Bank, and they wouldn't let him do it, and at the time that Larry was talking about that, I was thinking, when he said Dick Masterson, in my head, I thought Dr. Disrespect, like the streamer. And that you were Dr. Disrespect for like 2 months after that. I was like, oh, yeah, Dr. Disrespect. And then like once I looked you up, I realized like, oh, I know who this guy is. But it was so fucking funny. It was like 2 years ago. I was like, oh, yeah, Dr. Disrespect. I brought him. It's like, didn't he get banned from Twitch for like cheating on his wife? And Larry was like, Dick's not even fucking married. And I was like, I don't know what I'm talking about, clearly. But
0: is that why he got banned, Dr. Disrespect? I saw him.
1: That's what I heard. It's like he got banned for his wife was like reporting his shit because she cheated on he cheated on her. I don't know.
0: Oh,
1: but anyway,
0: God.
1: It's like
0: I fucking hate
1: and
0: women.
1: And then when I thought, yeah, well, they suck for sure.
0: They
1: but
0: do.
1: I thought for sure that you like for like a solid month there after Larry and Darren O'Neill and Larry were on that episode like early on in this show. I thought you were Dr. Disrespect. When I heard the name Dick Masterson, I in my mind, I thought it was Dr. Disrespect. And then finally, like, that lie was broken in my mind when I actually, like, started looking into your stuff. But it was so fucking so funny to me. It's like, oh, yeah, Dick Masterson, the guy that plays, does, like, sniper headshots and has a fake mustache.
0: I wish, man. That guy's huge. Playing video games all day, not having to argue horse shit about who's a pedophile and shit. That guy's cool.
1: Well, he is, you're funny and he's not, I'll tell you that.
0: Oh, thanks. Yeah, I tried to start a new Patreon, but MasterCard terminated every U.S. bank killed my accounts over horse shit. They never.
1: Which, by the way, is racist because it's MasterCard.
0: Yeah, it is racist. And then eventually MasterCard put a blanket ban on me globally. So I cannot have a merchant account. I think for like 3 more years I can't.
1: Whoa,
0: apply.
1: Can you even get a MasterCard credit card?
0: Oh yeah, they'll take my money. They'll happily take
1: my money. Oh, gotcha.
0: Every bank that I've been doing business with for years, banks that have my fucking mortgage, they'll take all my money, but they won't let me take money from anybody else. That's not allowed. So it's annoying, but everybody talks about alternative platforms, but you can't have them. You can't make them because the banks will just shut off your ability to charge people for anything.
1: Well, why don't you just build your own platform? Can't do it.
0: Love to. I'd love to build my own bank, but I can't do that either because it's all the same rules are all the same rules apply to the
1: build a bank workshop. That's where you get the teddy bear in the bank. Yeah. Yeah. Best of luck to you, man. I hope you can set up your own Patreon because I'm like this podcast. This is on the value for value. Adam Curry, John C. Vorex model. It's all donations.
0: Yeah.
1: So if you want to donate, you can. There's no paywalls. There's no Patreons. There's no nothing. It's like whatever you feel in your heart was worth the episode. Just send us a couple bucks. Send us a couple hundred bucks, whatever you want to do. And if you set up your own Patreon-style thing, I would join it. But I can't get on board with the current Patreon model.
0: No. And if there ever is one again, it's all got to be crypto-based. We'll see. We'll see. All right, guys. I'm going to go. I might. I'm going to start drinking right now. But it was nice talking to you.
1: I don't know why you didn't start at the beginning. I've been drinking since the show started.
0: I got this thing where I'm trying not to drink during the week, and it's been the hardest thing. It's the hardest thing I've ever done in my life. Done it once. I haven't made a whole week.
1: What you're saying is I made you start drinking.
0: There's a lot of things. A lot of things that culminated in this moment. But yeah, yes, you did. You ruined the streak. Every week I write down the name of the person who fucked up the streak that week. And this week it's you.
1: Yeah.
2: Nice.
1: Well, that's good because you're going to have to leave it blank because you don't even know my name.
0: Yeah, true.
1: Yeah. All right. Thanks, Dick.
0: Bye, guys.
1: You're the man. And the links to find the Dick Show and the YouTube and the Patreon will all be in the
2: Patreon.com
1: description
2: slash
1: of this
2: the
1: episode. Episode
2: 108.
0: Thank you for that. I'll send you. I was recording the audio too. I'll send it right over.
1: Oh, cool.
0: Yeah.
2: Cool. Talk to you later, Dick.
0: See you guys.
1: See you, Dick.
2: So are we doing prank calls now?
1: We can, man. I need a break though, and also my homie just got here. So can we take like a 10-minute break and then maybe we can do some calls?
2: Sure.
1: We'll see what happens.
2: Yeah. Just message me. I'm going to step away from the computer for a minute. Like I said, I'd use my roommate's computer.
1: I'll keep the stream going.
2: So
1: I'll put some music on. We'll do it. We'll do it good.
2: Perfect. Cool.
1: That was great, dude. Dick's fucking cool guy.
2: Oh, dude, Dick's great. And he's
1: so
2: funny, one of the best entertainers.
1: I haven't laughed that hard on an episode in a while. That was funny.
2: Yeah. I'm glad I could be here with you, man. It's
1: hell
2: fun.
1: Yeah. Yeah, we'll do some calls.
2: It seemed a lot less awkward than some of the episodes I've listened to of him going on for 108, and probably I was here and that was helping because I already know him. But sometimes he'll do somebody's 108, and it's just like real fucking awkward the whole time.
1: No,
2: fans.
1: I thought that went smooth, and
2: that was great.
1: Yeah. All right, let's.
2: It was a good time. All right.
1: Let's reconvene here in about 10 minutes, man. All right, here we go.
11: California Center of Parking. Yeah, can I help you?
2: Hi, how's it going? I'm just calling from room... What was that? What did you say?
11: No, go ahead. I can hear you.
2: Okay, I'm calling from my apartment. I'm having a problem with the water, and I was just wondering if you guys have any tools I could borrow. I don't really want a maintenance person to come up, but I was just working on the sink, and I was hoping I could get some tools, like a wrench. Do you have a plumbing wrench?
11: What exactly is wrong with water? Is it leaking?
2: Yeah, it's just leaking. But it's something I can't handle. I went to electrician school, and they're like across the aisle from each other, pipes and wires.
11: Okay, and what is exactly leaking? It's like a little bit muffled.
2: Oh, I just need like a pipe wrench. Can I get a pipe wrench from you guys? Could somebody bring it up? But I don't need any help with fixing the sink. I'm going to do it myself. It's only been leaking for about an hour, so I don't think there's too much damage. There's like basically an oil pan worth of water here. But I'm fixing it like you would fix a car or electrical work, because it's all kind of the same.
11: Okay. Unfortunately, we're not allowed to give out tools, and my maintenance man has just left the property. He won't be back until tomorrow.
2: You couldn't just call him on his personal number? Because if I let this... Well, if we let it leak until tomorrow, mm-hmm. there's probably going to be significant damage.
11: What exactly is leaking?
2: What was that?
11: What is exactly leaking?
2: Oh, just the sink, where the water is.
11: Is it like a faucet?
2: Yeah, the red pipe under the faucet. It's just leaking, but that's okay. I can fix it, but if we have to wait till tomorrow, then I'm going to need something to put this water in.
13: Honey, who are you on the phone with?
2: Oh, Dad, I'm talking to the apartment people about the sink. I lied to her and I told her that I had electrician training, so I could probably fix the water.
13: I told you it's up to our knees in water by now. You're not allowed to be calling anybody. We need to keep this a secret.
2: Well, I know. You said if I told anybody, we'd have to move, but...
13: Do you want your mom and I to get divorced again?
2: No. Ma'am, are you there? I really need that wrench. Hello?
11: Yes, hi?
2: Yeah, are you there? My dad's yelling at me. I really need that wrench.
13: I'm going to give you a spanking right now. I'm going to give you a big old spanking.
2: I don't want that. That would be unpleasurable for me.
11: I can see if I can catch him, Curtis, before he leaves the property. I know he just clocked out, but let me see if I can catch him so he can head over there because he can't end over to it.
2: Yeah, just give me him to talk to you on the phone. I don't need him to come up here or anything. He can walk me through it.
11: Because you don't need him to get over there?
2: Well, he can walk me through it on the phone, because if he comes up here, my dad's going to divorce my mom again.
11: I'm sorry.
13: I'm going to come spank you right now. I'm going to spank you. What did I tell you?
2: Ma'am. Look what you did, ma'am. Look what you did. I'm getting hit. Anyway, can you get that guy's phone number, please? Yeah, get his phone number. I need it. Please.
11: Okay, I can't call Curtis and have him come up there, okay? What apartment number are you in?
2: 7.
11: Apartment number 7?
2: Yeah, is that real? Is that a real one? Ow.
11: I'm sorry, I can't hear you.
2: Why can't you hear me? Shouldn't they have hired someone who could hear me?
13: Son, are you talking to deaf apartment complex employees again? I told you not to talk to the deaf ones. I told you not to talk to the ones that are deaf.
2: Here, you take it. You see if they can hear you.
14: Hello.
11: Hello?
14: Hello, is this the apartment complex head office?
11: This is the apartment complex in California Center.
14: Yeah, my son has clogged the sink, and he has some kind of problem where he just likes shoving things in the sink, Play-Doh, Legos, everything that ends in an O, SpaghettiOs, he'll put SpaghettiOs, Play-Doh, Legos, all of that he puts in the sink so it gets clogged up, and now it's all overflowing. I'm wondering if there's any way we could get somebody up here tonight with a screwdriver or a wrench to come unplug this thing.
11: Yeah, I can call Curtis before he takes off for the day. I know he just clocked out, but I can see if I can catch him before he leaves.
14: And yeah, it's apartment number 7. Unclog, I think.
11: Apartment number 7, okay. Yeah, no problem. Let me give him a call real quick, okay? And I'll have him head over.
14: Okay, can you put him on the line with us?
11: And what was that?
14: Can you put him on the line with us, or do you have to hang up to make that call?
11: I will have to hang up and make that call, because I don't think this phone does that.
14: Okay. All right. Well, God bless. Have a good one. We'll see you soon.
11: Yeah, no problem. He'll be right over today.
14: I told you to stop doing that, son. Wow. Okay. That lady was tolerant. That lady was tolerant.
2: Usually they're angry.
15: It must have been a slow night.
14: That lady could put up with anything.
15: She's like, someone to talk to? Someone's interested in what I have to say?
14: Oh, my
2: Probably God. Right. But yeah, so those are some of my favorite types of calls to do. You know, you don't... Obviously, you didn't cause any real damage, and...
14: I mean, with somebody... Probably... It sounds like somebody in Apartment 7 will be getting a visit pretty soon, but...
2: Yeah,
15: Hopefully
2: they get visits.
15: Hopefully they have a maintenance issue.
2: Yeah, right. We're just helping them out.
15: They were too nervous to call. And
14: we're helping them.
15: Actually, I've been in the dark for like a year.
2: Yo, maybe there's a body in there, and we just helped
14: solve a crime.
2: Discover.
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2: Hurry,
14: what,
2: star.
14: 4? 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
2: You don't want to miss that menu.
14: All right.
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14: No,
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16: Don't forget,
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17: You know that Chuck E. Cheese's has always been a great place for kids to have fun.
18: Thank you for holding. How can I help you?
14: Hi, me and my little boy here wanted to do a birthday party at Chuck E. Cheese. We're going to be in town. We're going to be in town for my cousin's wedding over there at in California, and we wanted to it's going to be at the same time that my little boy has his birthday, as his birthday is going to be next month, October 2nd, and so we figured we could get
15: I'm a Libra.
14: He's a Libra, and he's talking. Sorry,
15: Pisces moon rising.
14: He's a Pisces. He's really into astrology. They hung up. Damn it.
1: I was.
15: That, surely that's not coming in too high. I'm sure they get lots of astrologically minded kids.
1: Damn. I can't end on that. I gotta get a better call on that. Like, that's fucking sucks. I didn't even get to my bit. I just was.
16: Have a magical day at Chuck E. Cheese's in. To properly direct your call, like, please listen to all options before making your selection. 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

0: Thank you for calling Chuck E. Cheese. This is how may I help you?
1: Hi. My son has, we're out of town for my wife's wedding, and my son's birthday is going to be in October while we're still in California. And I'm just wondering, if, can I have, we have a bunch of pet rats that we're going to release out into a Chuck E. Cheese. And we thought yours would be a good one to do that because we could, my son has all these pet rats, right? And I thought, like, we could release them out there and let them run around like they're guinea pigs. And we could set up all these little rat. We could set up all these little, like, tunnels and little, like hamster wheels for the rats and let them run around and let all the kids play with the rats. And and probably just for about 4 or 5 hours there.
0: Sounds exciting, but no. Sorry, you can't do that.
1: What would be the dollar amount be to where we could do that there?
0: I have no idea. I'm a birthday reservationist in Irving, Texas, so I don't know. Can I give
1: Texas?
0: You the number
1: I thought,
0: to the
1: I'm
0: location?
1: I'm sorry. I thought I was calling a California establishment. I'm sorry.
0: All the calls come to us first. Can I connect you to them or give you their direct number?
1: I'd love it if you could connect it to them. See, my son's here on the line. My son Bobby. Hey, Bobby.
0: Mm-hmm.
1: And he has all these pet rats, you see, and
2: they let us do it in Texas.
0: Right. Am I on a radio station?
1: I'm sorry, what?
0: Am I being played over the radio?
1: Allegedly, no.
0: Mm. Uh-huh. Goodbye.
3: Thank you for calling Chuck E. Cheese.
1: She still
0: Great
1: transferred
0: news.
1: Us. Wait. She called us out for
3: games.
1: She called us out, but she still transferred us.
3: ChuckEcheese.com.
1: She called us out, but she still transferred us. What a
3: order,
1: fucking gym.
3: Or if you need to reserve a party.
2: Is this one of the
3: if
2: radio
3: you need to
2: cast?
3: Someone, please hold while we
2: Am
3: connect.
2: Am I on Mark Maron
3: Have
2: right
3: a
2: now?
3: Chucky day.
1: Mark Maron sucks. All right. Dude, she was cool enough to transfer us. Okay. I can't believe she transfers.
4: Chuck E. Cheese in Visalia.
1: Hey there. We just got transferred from. We're from Wisconsin, and me and my boy here. It's his birthday.
2: Wisconsin, Ireland.
1: And me and my boy, we're headed to a. It's my wife's wedding, you see, and we're going to be in California. And I thought maybe I could let some rats run around. Because he has all these pet rats, and I thought we could let the rats run around at Chuck E. Cheese with, like, you know, those little hamster wheels and hamster tunnels, and all the kids would have a bunch of fun with that and spend their tokens and everything. So I'm just wondering how much would it cost for a 4-hour rental with the rats being running around?
4: I would have to ask management. Give me 1 second.
1: Okay. Thank you.
2: She's a nice lady.

Dude, what if they played us and they're just gonna keep us on hold for forever? What if they double crossed us?

Hello, is this Chuck E. Cheese? Hello, is this Chuck E. Cheese? Usually when you're on hold with somebody, they play hold music, but not with Chuck E. Cheese. They just say, fuck you. Hello, is this Chuck E. Cheese?

0: Hello, Chuck E. Cheese. Is this one of those things where they have to keep you on the phone for 4 minutes so the FBI can trace your call? No, this is Patrick. No. Oh, fucking dust in the wind. No, this is Patrick. Yeah, all good. If they don't pick up soon, I'm going to end this stream because I got shit to do, like start a fire with my buddy.
1: So my manager said that you're going to have to call our corporate number and ask them that kind of request is sort of out of our control.
0: Okay, well, it's going to be for a reality show called Rat Town. And let's see, my son is a rat collector, right? So we already had it cleared with our agent, but he was unclear on which establishment we would be doing it at. Although he did say it would be the Noble app. Is this the?
1: Yes.
0: Yeah. Well, this was the one my agent did tell us that my son and I could take the rats out, and I'm just kind of confused as to why. What was that corporate number? I guess could you just forward me to the corporate number, or what would I need to call them directly there?
1: Yeah, so we, with our phones, we don't have a, like, button to forward you, but I can give you the number.
0: Okay, then, let me call them, all right, let's see here.
1: Okay,
0: 1 second, I'm sorry.
1: Give me 1 second, no, you're fine, I gotta get the number from my management really quick anyways.
0: All righty, then. You guys ever seen the movie Ratatouille? It's like a rat that's pulling this guy's hair to move this guy around. That's the Chuck E. Cheese.

0: is taking way too long. 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
1: Check out this song I'm working on.
2: Hot chicken, tell me what you're missing. Kiss another man while I'm working in the kitchen. Hot chicken, tell me what you're missing. Kiss another man while I'm working in the kitchen.
3: Hot chicken, tell me what I'm missing. Something now in the kitchen. Okay, let me work on it for a second.
4: This is taking way too long.

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0: Okay, all right, chat room. We've reached a crossroads. I don't have time for this shit. Do you think they're going to pick up, or are they just fucking with me? If you think they're fucking with me, put two in the chat. If you think they're going to pick up, put one in the chat. Put one in the chat if they're going to pick up, put two in the chat if they're fucking with me. One in the chat if they're going to pick up, two in the chat if they're fucking with me. Fucking with me? Three. All right. All right. Oh, let's see. Now we got mixed reviews. God damn. I just don't have time to sit on hold with Chuck E. Cheese this long. I really want to talk to corporate, but the corporate office...
1: Dude, that text message, they probably have a protocol where they, like, string the trolls along.
0: So it's like the lady that he directed me to is... The lady in Texas that worked for Chuck E. Cheese was working like directly. It's like we're gonna send her to the lady for prank calls. That's her job, to do a prank call. There's a prank calls department at Chuck E. Cheese. Yeah, I can't do this. I'm gonna have to get off of here, fellas. But thanks for hanging, and thanks to Dick and Riley for hanging out. Dick was hilarious. I haven't laughed that hard on an episode in a while, and. Thanks to Chuck E. Cheese for keeping me on hold for 17 minutes and 32 seconds. Oh, I'm hanging up. All right, y'all, in the stream. Go ahead and check out OBDM. They're starting 3 minutes ago. Well, now they're saying we'll see. I'll call corporate back another day. Riley and I are going to do a whole prank call episode. So, see y'all, chat.
1: Keep it crispy.
0: Make sure you check out Here Comes Bobby, which is linked in the episode recently I posted. Anything you want to say, Bobby?
1: Keep it crispy.
0: Keep it crispy. See y'all.
2: Yeah, they're so good, horse. Pigs are so nice. And I just have a sneaking suspicion and a feeling that pigs are somehow human. They're some way human, and that's the worst to think about, so we're not going to worry about it. Frank Rizzo. That's right, Frank Rizzo. Oh, man, remember those days? Through DNA? Yeah, I'm sure. Oh, well, clearly it's through DNA at least, but who knows if it's even more.
3: I'm so bummed.
2: Some humans are pigs, yeah, ain't that the truth? Yeah, it could be. Condemned, separate humanoid race. It's scary to think about. Pigs smoke weed?
3: Really?
2: Oh, man, is that nice to know. That's actually the best thing I've heard maybe my whole life.
3: They do?
2: Even if they don't, they do. Try that one on.
3: Try that one on.
2: See if that one fits.
3: Okay, we're gonna go...
2: I need another monitor. This is making me insane.
3: We're gonna take...
2: I'm just not hungry. I don't know what to say. Remember when Jesus cast out the demons? Oh, I absolutely. And made them into a herd of pigs, and they and they straight up unalived themselves. What was that about? Yeah, he like did an exorcism. Oh no, sort of an exorcism. Like he encountered this gaggle of demons or something. He cast them in the pigs. They ran right into the ocean. Sick, isn't it? I just kind of feel like milk.
3: If you're not going to eat this, bring it to my dad so we can eat it.
2: And bones. Oh, wait. He was showing the thousands of people following him that he had power over the demons and that there were over 2,000 possessing just one man. The pig farmers complained to the government, you think. 2,000 possessing one man. Every thought you have that's wicked is a living entity. Oof. Oof. Oof. Oof.
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6: 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I'm Joe.

0: fucking 25 fast girl.
1: I like women with big, giant dicks and big asses. But first,
2: give me the news and get the out of here.
1: Yes, that's what I wanted. I've got what I wanted. Now I can die. Now my life is finally complete. I just had a freaking psychological orgasm.
3: Man, I did just have a freaking psychological orgasm. I'm joined here with Joe and Jen. Like I said, how we doing?
4: What's going on?
5: Good.
6: I think I smell toast after that intro, but I could not be more rigid to be here.
7: Yeah. I can't get any more hard.
3: Yeah. More hard. That was my maiden name. How we doing, Joe, Jen of the Legit by a Podcast? Like I said, it's been last time we talked. Well, maybe I was on your show after that, but last time we talked on this show, I think Will Magus called in and we ended up getting on in a debate about abortion in Sandy Hook, I think. It took a dark turn. So I'm hoping we can avoid those rocks tonight, but maybe not.
6: Yeah. Yeah. Sometimes you do got to get Alex Jones up. Getting sued.
3: Yeah.
6: Yeah.
3: Sometimes whatever. You got to get your rocks off. It does happen.
5: He sounded like he wanted to be grounded. He wanted to be on our side, but he just couldn't because of that leftist wall that just blocks people sometimes.
6: That dissonance.
3: As I say, we need to build a wall.
6: And have Mexico pay for it, obviously.
3: I thought that said Texaco. We're low on gas.
6: Oh, yeah, Texaco. That's my bad.
3: So I do, before we get too far into it, I don't know if you guys had anything you wanted to cover specifically tonight, but I have a segment that I promised for a minute because I only did one of, and then I never did again. So I finally am. I got my back catalog to go through of my segment called, what did I call it? Oh yeah, Recapitation, where I recap the podcast I listened to that week, except it's just one recap. Brilliant. One podcast. Oh, here we go. Check this out.
8: It's time for podcast recapitation.
3: Play on decapitation, if you notice that.
6: Really?
3: It's also a nod to the goat slaughtering that goes on over in the green room on Behind the Schemes. I felt like after I played that, I felt like it was a goat, but you could be decapitating a human or just a podcast in this case. I'll play you my first one I did, and let me know what you think. Did you hear Eddie Bravo had Alex Jones on like a couple months ago on his podcast?
6: Oh, really? No, I didn't know.
3: Well, here's the recap of that.
1: Welcome, everybody, once again to Look Into It. Tonight, this one's going to be epic, and I ain't lying. We have the grand master of conspiracy theories joining us tonight. The one, the only, Alex motherfucking Jones. What's up, Alex?
9: Eddie,
1: maybe when they
9: but get Eddie, I mean, let me stop you. I gotta explain. So you're a smart guy. I mean, I admire you. They aren't God. Please let me tell you. They aren't God.
1: Can I write down what I was about to say? Hold on. Damn, I forgot. You made me fucking forget. What were we talking about? What were we just talking about? Alex, you fucking cut me off.
9: No, you cut me off.
1: I had some good shit, dog. God damn it.
9: Next time, chuck me out.
1: What were we talking about?
9: Let me slow down here.
1: New World Order. Damn. Forgot. Okay, go ahead. Say whatever you want.
9: No.
1: It'll pop up. Go ahead.
9: Let's do this.
1: When it pops up, I'm going to interrupt you.
9: It's fine.
1: So don't forget.
9: Well, I forgot what I was going to say now. Let's take a pee break.
1: We were talking about Klaus Schwab. Okay, hold on. World Economic Forum, Bilderberg Group. What would you recommend we do to wake up these people that are in a trance? Would showing, just put it all in one DVD, put all the facts, New World Order facts in one DVD, release it, and is that going to work?
9: I think the answer is what you see.
1: Is that going to work? Hold on. Is that going to work? Why is it going to work? Why is it going to work?
9: Well, let me tell you.
1: But yeah, don't change the subject. Let's stick with this. Why wouldn't that work? Wah, wah, wah, wah, wah. That shit don't work, dog.
9: No, but let me say this. I wasn't giving you... Eddie, I'm going to interrupt you now. My wife woke up to take the dog out at about 3 a.m. this morning, and...
1: You still have a dog?
9: Yeah.
1: Okay.
9: Is that okay?
1: Did I set that moon shit up?
9: All of a sudden, I'm not trying to fight.
1: Hold on.
9: Everybody knows your views.
1: I'm not done. Let me finish. Neil deGrasse Tyson The most famous astrophysicist.
9: I said Neil deGrasse Tyson's full of shit.
1: Let me finish.
9: Hey, guys, look up how tall.
1: So how high were you when you saw the curve?
9: I'm trying to answer the question.
1: How high were you on
9: that? I'm trying to answer the question. I don't remember that. Listen, I don't care what Neil deGrasse Tyson says. I don't care what the Easter Bunny said. I stood there and I saw the curve of the Earth from that, because when you see the ocean, it's right there.
1: Dude, how did that
9: happen? No, listen, how about I tell you all this and then you have any questions after?
1: Okay, go ahead.
9: Okay. I'd really like to tell you this.
1: Just finish. I don't want to interrupt you. It's just like, wait a minute. That's insane. But go ahead.
9: Well, what was that? I've been trying. Look, you talk about interrupting. I love you, Deb, but you're the worst. What was the thing I was going to say earlier? I was going to tell you some big thing. It was huge.
1: Some meeting with the Bilderberg group.
9: No, it was before that.
1: Dude, I want to know about the meeting. Forget about that other shit. Like, what happened? They offered you some shit and you told them, hell no?
9: Well, look, I'll stay here as long as I need to. And I'm having fun talking to you, but I'm really frustrated now. You were frustrated 20 minutes ago when I interrupted you. And you won't let me. I mean, I'm going to tell you something really big. And now you oh, man.
3: That, I don't know if it's just the second time hearing it. Or if it's the gas station edibles that I picked up from the show, but whoa, that made me feel crazy listening to that.
5: Dude, that was hilarious.
6: They're unhinged. I mean, both of them separately are crazy, but together,
5: they didn't
6: Jesus.
5: Say anything for the first 10 seconds. They
3: I
5: just
3: edited
5: talked
3: the
5: over
3: shit
5: each
3: out
5: other.
3: Of that. I edited the shit out of that. Like I clipped out all the parts where they were doing that from the full 2.5-3 hours and just put it into 3 minutes.
5: Gotcha.
3: But that at the same amazing. Time,
6: it's funny though, because Eddie did.
5: Okay, well, it happened often enough.
6: Yeah. Eddie doesn't seem that crazy in real life. We got to meet him for like 5 minutes back in December, and he's super chill. He's a hilarious stand up, but then he gets on a show and it's just like switches on. It's Eddie time.
5: I love how Alex Jones did tons of great Alex Jones drops, not even on his own show. I'm super frustrated now. Yeah, I have a dog. Is that okay?
6: Clip all of them. Every single one of them.
3: There were some great ISOs in there. Actually, I think I might have. Let's see. I might
5: send those to Mike.
3: Well, I've sent a lot of Hogan ISOs to Mike. Let me see. I don't remember. I have two from that. Let's see what these are.
1: Damn.
9: You think I'm?
1: It's like you're gonna do everything to my dick except make me come. You know, that would be like, what do I tell that girl?
9: It's up to you Rona. To come, Eddie.
3: Okay. Well, there's one. It's up to you to come, Eddie.
9: It's not about saying I got a fucking foot long dick here, man.
3: That's a good one.
5: That's a great one.
6: I send Mike the ISOs I get of him, because I've clipped him and Joe a few times now.
4: He really knows how to suck a wiener.
3: I don't have any Joe drops. I need to go back on my show.
6: I had that one at the beginning. My favorite one is this one.
4: Balls.
6: Because of the way he says it, it's so perfect.
4: Balls.
3: It's it sounds like a robot.
6: I had to clip that out. Yeah.
3: You know what? I got to go back and listen and find the episode.
5: I cannot get any more hard.
6: I played that at the beginning when we were coming in.
7: Yeah. I can't get any more hard.
3: You can play that every 15 seconds for the rest of the show, and I wouldn't be upset, honestly.
5: Hell yeah.
4: Boner.
3: I got to go back to the show when Cretchen and Joe were on, and Joe was just pounding margaritas and fell asleep without leaving the call. And I woke up in the morning and he's still on the call, because he went on some hilarious rants, and I bet there's some great bake me a cake style gems from that episode.
6: Oh my God, that's great.
5: I love Joe's rants. That's when I first started listening to OBDM. It was when they were doing their Jingle Bingle. It was during Christmas, and I was just wrapping presents, and apparently Joe was moving. So Mike just played a bunch of drops of him flushing down. Yes, he does now. I know that now. But at the time, I'm like, oh, he's moving. That's cool. Maybe it was his 16th time, and Mike was just playing
6: the
5: toilet flushing, and Joe was just flushing everything down the toilet that he owned.
6: And it ends up at Mike's house. He's like, oh, look, here's his TV.
3: I remember that. Yeah, the first time I was on there, it was just me and Mike. Because Joe, this was before Joe came back to the show. This was when Mike still would go in the bathroom. It was like right after Spanky had passed away. And it was just Joe would go in the bathroom and have the missing poster for Joe. And so I was on there, and Mike walked into the green screen bathroom, and I'm on the mirror in the guest window, and I put I put a toilet as my background on Zoom and everything.
6: We just I miss the OBDM bathroom. That thing was so great.
5: Yeah, I forgot about that. Thanks for the reminder.
6: I forgot about that too, that Joe had taken a kind of a hiatus for a few months, and that's the first time I saw you, and actually you on video, so I know what you look like, and I knew you were a real person. Maybe it was AI, but I think you were real.
3: That was the first time I saw me on video too.
6: Oh.
3: Blueberry, no, I don't. No. Sorry, Blueberry in the chat. I don't have any Joe drops. I have Kretchen drops and Mike drops.
6: You have Kretchen drops? I need some from him.
3: I just have three different laughs here. I've stalled long enough. I'll load. So I got Mike the plums, obviously, and just the questions. There's like the question ones.
10: What the heck's going on around here? Plums.
3: I like the way he says plums.
10: Plums.
6: I think you played that one last time. That's fucking great.
10: The plums only plums I have peaches from, and peaches plums are peaches and peaches are peaches. Plums, plums and peaches are both are types, types of peaches. Of peaches.
5: Oh, that's for the samoma, because that's what that means.
3: Yeah,
10: plums.
3: Yeah.
5: We have to do it all at the same time. We should do a round of samoma.
6: Oh my god!
3: See, send like, it this, in is, the mics, this is yeah. what happened. This is also what happened when I had. Well, multiple people, but Sir Mittens, Sir Earl Mittens, when me and him just did an hour and a half of basically just verbally quoting OBDM sound drops, and it was still a great show.
5: You're just reading the chat from Instagram on every OBDM page, every picture.
6: Fucking great. OBDM fans get it, though. They know.
5: Yes. Oh, wow.
3: All right. Kretchen, well,
6: Kretchen's belly laughs are great. It happens once in a while on either a sound drop or a story. And
3: the hardest part is getting a clean
6: it.
3: One because there's always something else going on in the background.
6: Yeah, Mike's telling the story and he's just in the background. It's fucking great.
3: I did get if we're just gonna crib OBDM, I might as well lean into it at this point. I was gonna save it for later in the show, but I did get two clips sent in from Sir A1 Sauce of Alex Jones clips.
6: Oh, nice.
3: So, and they're both, he sent them to, I don't even think he meant them to be played on the show, but he sent them to me on Noj in the social, and I'm going to play them now.
9: Everybody knows you can pull it up. Everybody knows you can find it. And everybody knows that this is going on. And
3: I feel like that's he was about to do the Leonard Cohen song. Everybody knows. It was just like one or two more everybody knows off from that song.
6: The thing I love about Alex Jones is that he constantly sounds like he just ran a marathon while smoking a pack of cigarettes. It's amazing.
3: That's what I'm going for.
6: Maybe it was cigars. Yeah.
3: I'm hoping I can get there in life, you know, if the Lord's on my side.
9: Everybody knows you can pull it up. Everybody knows you can find it. And everybody knows that this is going on. And it just tears my guts out to have this going on. Absolutely tears my guts out to have this going on and to know that there it is. There's the ABC News thing I wanted. There's the Associated Press. Yes, that's what I wanted. I've got what I wanted. Now I can die. Now my life is finally complete. I just had a freaking psychological orgasm.
3: I like that one. He said, like, he's so proud.
6: I don't care
3: so
6: what you say about
3: crew.
6: That guy. Whatever people say about that guy, I don't care if he's whatever. He is fucking entertaining.
3: Oh, it.
6: If nothing else.
3: I would say more so than anybody, not only living or dead, that we have video documentation of their charisma. I think he's like, there's not a close second.
6: No. I mean, who else can you think of that brings the energy like that every damn day?
5: Yeah. He's unapologetically himself. He loves it.
6: I don't give a fuck. I mean, he makes enough money, you know, he doesn't give a shit. Well, maybe not after the lawsuit.
3: Yeah,
6: he'll be all right.
3: You know, the bigger they rise, the harder they fall, I guess is the term. I got one more for Sir A1 Sauce. Thank you again for sending these in.
9: I want to finish up on this because I don't want to get graphic here, but I'm going to tell a personal story because it's not a joke. And, you know, I'm not trying to be catty here with this, but my wife... like last week said, what's going on here in the bedroom? I mean, look, I'm going to explain it when we come back.
10: What Boner. The heck's going on around here?
5: Boner.
6: That's what's going on.
5: What happened
6: there?
5: When they came back?
3: It was the biggest cliffhanger ever. I didn't hear the show. It's just these clips got sent in from Sir A1 Sauce. So.
7: Boner.
3: I'm going to have to go back.
6: Oh, by the way, I forgot to tell you, that's Bags Draws saying that one.
7: Boner.
3: Boner.
6: Shout out Bags.
3: Shout out Bags. What a guy, Bags.
6: What a great guy.
3: Yeah, that's what I always say. Every time I see him, I look at him.
11: Yo, I'm going to score me a bag of Doritos.
3: I get two, though, so that way it's a bags of Doritos.
6: A bags, yeah.
3: Yeah. Well, that's your update on all that. I got two more podcast recaps, but I'll disperse them out through the rest of the show.
6: Sounds good. Well, what have you been up to lately? Like, it's been, like you said, it's been, I think, since last fall that we last talked to you, at least on a show, but what have you, what's been piquing your interest lately?
3: You know what? I've been kind of tuning out except for like the big, I keep coming back to politics for the memes, you know? Does that make sense? Like, yeah, I'm really kind of zoning out, but then the memes, like, I'll see some funny memes. I'm like, all right, well, I got to follow enough to know what this means. And then I'm like, ah, those were funny memes. And that's the extent of politics I follow, because I was talking to Scott Spaulding a couple hours ago, the musician from the UK. And he's fun on Twitter. I like him. So I've had him on twice now. And he said something. Oh my God, I just drew a complete blank. Well, he said something that I was going to repeat that I thought was really smart, but now I forgot what it was.
5: I'm sure it was really cool.
3: What were we just talking about? It'll come right back to me. God dang it.
5: You're talking about politics and learning about it through memes, which I find hilarious. So I know that what you were saying was that you have tuned out and stayed out of it, but you see a funny meme and you want to know what it means. But in turn, you're just studying the politics because you want to find out how funny the meme is. And that's just like forcing you to still research it, which is just funny.
3: Well, that's
5: I get it though. I do the same thing.
3: That is kind of how I'm looking at it. But what Scott said earlier, which was, I've kind of already know where they're going, so I dip my toes back in, just because it's like you don't want to focus on it all the time. But he's like, well, if something really important happens, I'll know. Every time over the last several decades, I dip my toes back in. I'm like, oh, we're still headed. They're still pushing us in this same direction. So it's like, as long as you get the big picture of it, I don't think it's that important.
6: Yeah, and it's one of those things that, like, I don't follow politics on purpose. It comes to me. It comes with having a show and a bunch of people that send you shit all the time. But it also is just memes. I mean, the memes are just always there, and I have to find out why that meme existed. You know, it's like, oh, what's this funny? Why is everybody laughing?
5: I know, it's
6: this?
5: Funny.
6: What
5: even the elites are like, we have to get down with the new kids' technology. Let's make them be invested through memes. Like, I don't know how old they all are. But
3: Do you remember the Pfizer tweet that had the meme of the guy getting raped by science?
6: What?
5: No, what?
6: I don't remember seeing that.
3: Oh, man.
6: How am I missing that?
3: Oh, dude. It's not actual. I mean, I'm exaggerating it, but not by much. I wonder. It's probably... It was so embarrassing. Oh, here it is. Okay. So it's Pfizer, at Pfizer, the official Pfizer Inc. Twitter page. And the tweet they wrote says, it's easy to get distracted by misinformation these days, but don't worry. Science has got your back. And then the picture is a guy. Let me see if I can put this in the chat. I'm sure I could. There's somebody. Yeah, here we go. There you go, chat. So the picture is a gray man smiling, reaching out towards a big yellow ball. And over the gray man, it says the human brain. And the big yellow ball says wild conspiracy theories. And then the second panel is a pink guy looking really creepy, holding the gray guy, like one right above the dick vein and one right below, like the, what's it called? The dick root. Like
6: the base.
5: The grundle?
3: Yeah. And
6: no, the dick root. That's on top. Grundle's on the bottom.
3: Dick root's on, yeah. They're both like around crotch area. And it's this big pink blot, but it says science on it. And then the human brain is looking back, smiling, and has sweat coming off his brow. And wild conspiracy theories are getting further away. I put it in the chat. I don't know if you can see that.
6: How do I even find the chat?
3: Podtard.com.
6: Oh, right. I'd have to look on my phone. Huh?
3: Yeah, you might have to mute the tab or whatever if you open it on there. Just bleeps and boops. Yeah, but it's, I don't know. It's that... Jen, like you were saying, that's people that have companies that have epically failed at trying to do meme culture.
6: I can't believe. So that was actually put out by Pfizer.
3: Yes.
6: It wasn't like somebody. Wow.
3: I think it's still up there because I quote tweeted it at the time. Yeah.
6: How did these PR and marketing people not get in more trouble more often? Because they're terrible at it. Some of them are really good. The who was doing those fucking hilarious tweets? I think OBDM covered it, actually, but they were like doing a Twitter war back and forth, and some of them are really good at it, and then other people just are not. They're terrible. They don't know how to internet.
3: Yeah, they say the left can't meme, but it's really the corporations. That's the worst one I've ever seen, and the fact that they owned it and just left it up there, as far as I know, to this day, is pretty crazy.
5: I don't necessarily believe this as a theory, but when I see things like that, it makes me think this world is run by AI that just doesn't understand the nuance of humanity. They can't really joke around. So they're like, this would be funny. Let's put all of these things together based on all of the massive. I mean, it can, whatever AI is possibly running this world would have way more knowledge than fucking ChatGPT. So they can try way harder than ChatGPT, but they still can't meme. Or it's just leftist idiot humans, which is also funny. That's like fine.
6: People that are made into AI because of the propaganda, they're just kind of becoming living robots.
3: That's a question that's kind of been freaking me out. Do you think that there's actual NPCs, like humans that are basically soulless vessels that were born and will die without souls?
6: I don't know. We've talked about that a lot, too. It's hard to tell. I always say drive for 5 minutes and you'll see enough NPCs and stupid people, but I don't know if it's actually just NPCs or if
3: what if there are humans that aren't actually people, and it could be explained by androids if the technology is that good, but also just what if they're just like
6: I think that's more
3: likely. Sounds so fucked up to
6: say. Clones.
5: It does. I used to think that was a super narcissistic thing for people to say. Like, they just thought they were better than certain people. I mean, I'll call Joe out right now. Yeah, but we were sitting at In-N-Out one day, and this lady drove up. We were outside eating, and this lady drove up through the drive-thru, and she's like, "Can I get a cheeseburger, please, with nothing on it? I just want cheese and ketchup. Just cheese and ketchup." And she drove away, and Joe goes, NPC. And that I was like, well, babe, you can't just say that someone who is a fat idiot and likes their cheeseburger super plain is an NPC. But there could be NPCs, but people take it and kind of mush those together like some sort of basic ass retard is an NPC.
6: You don't have to conflate it. There's nuance to it. But hey, I get it. People are super judgmental. I can tell just by fucking looking at them.
3: I just remember hanging out with like two women one time. And it was right when I had first started smoking weed when I was like right out of high school. And people I hung out with on a regular basis, like not super regular, but, you know, more than acquaintances. And I was fried and listening to these two women talk. And I just all of a sudden it clicked in my head. I was like, I don't think these are people. They have been talking
6: Westworld shit.
3: They have been taught. It's like they have been talking about it felt like I was getting like sucked into a meat grinder just listening to them talk for like an hour and a half about just gossip and other people, which I'm doing to them now, which is ironic, and I understand that. But it's like I didn't name names at least. But it's just like it was the first time I'd ever listened to a conversation long enough while high enough to realize that I might not be talking to human beings.
5: You might be listening to two AIs going back and forth, just having a conversation.
6: Like Siri having a conversation with Siri. You got to go chug
5: with Alexa.
6: Chug some fluoride tap water real quick to get down to, you know, so you can understand.
5: Yeah, getting high won't do it. Getting high will get you farther away from that. You're like, holy shit, I'm living in a fucking matrix.
6: Yeah, it's the same thing when you get high and then watch a movie, like especially an older one, and you're like, oh my God, the acting in this is so bad. How did I not realize it at the time?
12: I like It's a Wonderful Life with Jimmy Stewart. Everybody talks like this all the time. It's a great movie.
6: Oh my God. Everybody was like that back then too.
3: Yeah.
6: Was that 50s? That was before 50s.
3: It's a Wonderful Life was like the 30s, I think that movie came out.
6: Yeah, it's pretty fucking old. Yeah. But we tried rewatching Lost, and we got half of an episode in before we were like, "This is outdated now." The acting is so terrible. The writing is awful.
5: Well, because it was on network TV, so it was just so bad.
6: But it's a bummer because it was a great fucking show, and I wanted to watch it.
3: It was not a great show. It was great for like three seasons until the writers were like, "Well, we just wrote up a bunch of like loose ends that we're never going to tie up, so let's just fucking make up."
6: So I will give you that. The ending was bullshit because the second half of the show had me going. I was like, there's going to be a big reveal because this is getting fucking weird. It's got to be a big reveal. And then it just shows them on the plane. And then spoiler alert. Sorry if you haven't seen Lost.
5: It was just dumb. The way they laid it out, it was everything's a cliffhanger and there's so much drama. And now things are tailored more to real life, which I love because it's a little bit more relatable.
6: Sometimes too realistic.
5: Yeah, but watching a realistic show, something about alien abductions that you can picture happening, that's way cooler than watching Lost one time.
6: Yeah, I couldn't do it. It was fine at the time. Like I
3: liked Fringe a lot better. I was more of a Fringe guy.
5: We've watched Fringe like five times.
6: We were just talking about in our Telegram group talking about Fringe and Lost like yesterday. But yeah, Fringe is on the list to rewatch.
3: Fringe was way better than Lost.
5: Way better. Fringe holds up for sure.
6: What's his name? Walter. Fucking great,
3: dude. Yeah, he's the guy that burns to death and jumps off the castle at the end of Return of the King.
6: Yeah, we named one of our chickens after him.
3: Walter.
6: Well, a rooster.
3: He carried that show. If it wasn't for him, that show wouldn't have been even half as good. Not even close.
6: Probably not.
5: Fair enough. Yeah, he's the best.
6: He's a crazy scientist.
3: The chick that plays Olivia was in Last of Us.
6: So she Actually, Jen saw it. She's like, isn't that Olivia from Fringe?
5: I was like, it's Olivia. Yeah. I miss Fringe so much.
6: Yeah, she didn't last very long. It was like half of a episode, but yeah.
5: Last of Us is great, though. I don't care if all of the main, besides the two main characters, everyone they meet just dies, and that's fine.
6: It's like Walking Dead.
3: Well, and everyone, including everyone but Joel, is gay in that show. So, like, at this point, season two better be about, like, if Joel doesn't find the other last heterosexual on the planet, the human race is over anyways, so why are we even watching the show at a certain point? Because it's like, everybody is gay on that show except for Joel. And
13: you
3: then,
13: weird
3: like,
13: homosexuals?
3: I'm guessing, like, the start of season two, it's just going to start, and Joel's, like, making out with a dude, and you're like, okay, so the human race is over then. There's no more. There's, okay.
13: What are you, gay?
3: We just brush our hands together and walk away from this because, yeah.
6: That'd be great if that's how it ended. It's like, and everybody became gay, so there was no procreation, and it died, and the world is over.
5: Well, whatever game it was, Joe on OBDM was saying that that's how the game was. It wasn't like they made up characters in the show make them gay. I guess it was
6: game,
5: like that
6: game creator
5: in the game.
3: Yes, you know, it's true. I did play the first one, but yeah, Bill and Frank were actually gay, and in the second game, I've heard Ellie is like a lesbian, so it's like, okay, it was in the game at least, but I'm not even complaining because it's that different from the game, because it's a phenomenal show. I just am upset about the plot device of, like, how is the human race, it's not even a plot hole, maybe it's just, maybe that's how the human race goes out, we just gay ourselves to death after the apocalypse.
6: Like, as far as current ratios, what is the probability of that ratio of that many gay people on one group? I guess now it could be a lot. No.
5: I don't know. I feel like the people who come out, the people that we make fun of as fake trans because they're just like fat and gross and no one wants to date them. And they're like, well, I'm trans now.
3: Al Gore.
5: Those people weren't going to fucking procreate anyway. Fuck off. No one's going to want to fuck them anyway. The people who know themselves are going to procreate and it's going to be fine.
6: That's a weird thing I thought about too with the trans thing and how much they're pushing it. Like, if people actually mutilate themselves that terribly, they're not going to be able to procreate. If you cut off your wiener and balls, unless you freeze some sperm, but and then if you actually take out your ovaries and give yourself a fake dong, you can't give birth. So maybe that's the goal. They're trying to turn everyone trans, depop agenda, and
14: they can't wait to send the police to your house to chop your testicles off.
5: Well, I think they're trying to do that, but I don't think that's going to work. I think that's what they put out in the news to make plebs like us think that that's what's happening all over the place.
6: Oh, no, it's
5: but
6: not.
5: Most people are just like,
3: nope, I'm
5: still a chick.
3: If it happened to Wu-Tang, it can happen to anybody. If it happened to Wu-Tang, it can happen to anybody.
6: Isn't the trans community like less than 1% or some crazy low number? It's really low.
5: Yes. It's not a high number of people. They just put it in the news every day. It was like the number of people who died from COVID. Super low numbers, but they shot that shit out there. Like, this guy died, this guy died, this guy died. And it was like the five people who died that month from COVID, but it was in the news as headline news. Yes, fair enough. But yeah, there aren't that many trans people. If you want to be trans,
6: that's
5: fine,
6: that
5: but it's not.
6: It so
5: it's not.
3: I've been like, friends. I've been majority. Friends with a couple, like actually, like a handful, and
5: that's fine.
3: They
5: just don't think it's
3: exist.
5: A majority.
3: It's just like, yeah, the conversation has become like. I mean, South Park did it 15 years ago, where Stan's dad wants to become a dolphin, and he's mad that they don't have dolphin restrooms for dolphins in all the establishments. It's like, they have a perfect right to exist as long as they're adults and they're not bringing kids into it, which really bothers me and pisses me off to no end. But like, if you're you have a right to exist and people should be nice to you, but you can't cater a society to less than 1% of, an outlier in the population.
6: Yeah. I said that to somebody on, I think Instagram or something the other day. I'm like, dude, it's just as ridiculous as me identifying as an astronaut. Yeah, I can do that. Kids love to pretend too. I could identify as an astronaut, but if I went to NASA and said, no, you have to absolutely accept this and hire me because I'm the best astronaut in the world and that's how I feel. That's
3: well, also,
6: the
3: it'd
6: level
3: be just
6: ridiculous.
3: As, it would be just as real as what the astronauts are actually doing out in space. They're pretending.
5: I was going to say, they'll be like, oh, son, we'll tell you right now, there's no space.
6: Okay, bad example. Maybe I identify as the president, so I should be the president. Like, you can go as far as you want with it, but. You can pretend to be that all you want, but don't expect everyone else to conform around you. That's ridiculous.
3: Yeah. Well, I pretend to be a musician all the time.
15: Coachella sucks this year.
3: So I have the story. Wu-Tang rapper, I'm going to not even use his name because maybe he doesn't want the story out here anymore, but Wu-Tang rapper chopped off his own penis with a kitchen knife and then threw himself off a balcony.
5: What?
6: Okay.
5: For what?
3: Wu-Tang ain't nothing to fuck with. That's all I'm going to say. That's from The Sun.
7: Penis.
3: Yeah. Huh. So, if like I said earlier, if it happened to Wu-Tang, it can happen to any of us. You might wake up tomorrow and be like, you know what I really want to do? Chop my dick off and may or may not jump off a balcony afterwards. But if it can happen to Wu-Tang, it can happen to anybody. And that's all. That's my PSA for the day. So I hope everybody.
6: That was a true story? Seriously?
3: Yes.
6: I thought you were just clowning.
3: No. Okay. Look up Wu-Tang dude chopped his dick off and jumped off a balcony. That's a true story. That's why if it can happen to Wu-Tang.
6: Like immediately after?
3: I think it was, I don't know. It was the same day. I remember hearing the story. I remember hearing, I think Chappelle might have even made a joke about it at some point.
6: What the fuck? I don't remember hearing about that at all.
3: Well, there were so many guys in
5: Wu-Tang. So I just saw Wu-Tang affiliated rapper posts. Wu-Tang affiliated rapper posts penis pic to clear his name after TMZ legal loss. So Andre Rocks is bearing all to try to prove that a report he cut off his own penis isn't true. That's what I found.
6: Well, he's probably a clone like Damar Hamlin. Anyway.
3: Yeah. If you clone somebody without a dick, would they have a dick? It's like if a dick falls in the forest, you know, that type of thing.
6: If it's got all the same stem cells, I don't see why not, right?
3: Yeah, so they should, I should have
5: the next article. The next article below it says, rapper finally talks at length about why he cut off his own dick.
6: What the fuck?
5: Interesting. The AI is trying to confuse us, guys.
3: Well, that's new. We got to find the real. Let's go to the InfoWars to find the actual truth on this one.
6: Oh, yes, yes. Gateway Pundit, Epoch Times.
5: Get past that dead internet.
3: Oh, it's span.video or no.video. That's what I always say. All right. Wu-Tang. Let's Google, see if Wu-Tang, any hits for Wu-Tang on the info. It's Wu-Tang, right?
5: I believe so.
6: Are they
5: so.
6: Still doing that? I think so. Ain't nothing to fuck with, that's for
3: no
6: sure.
3: No results. InfoWars hasn't covered this groundbreaking story about, what's his name? Andre chopping his dick off. But
5: Andre Johnson.
3: Did you say you have a clip of where he explains why he did it? I would love
5: so yeah, hold on. All right, let's see. Well, okay, so this there's two. Wu-Tang affiliated rapper post penis pic to clear his name. He's saying he didn't do it, but then below that he says rapper finally talks at length about why he cut off his own dick. This is from 2015. Does that sound right? It says he cut off his own penis and jumped off a second floor balcony. All right,
6: yeah. I wonder. I haven't heard of it, huh? I never paid attention to the news prior to, like, I don't know, 2020.
3: Yeah. Oh, that was when everybody kind of had to start paying attention.
6: Well, I didn't have to. It was just blasted so much. I was what is going on?
3: Well, it was like, because like you had to wear masks at work. So it was like, what do they say? If you can't avoid politics, or you can avoid politics, but politics won't avoid you. Normally, I would recommend just avoiding it. Because like you said, it's entertainment at this point. It's WWE, 99% of what people focus on.
6: Oh, yeah. And I knew it as soon as Biden got in the White House. Like we were talking before the election about how, you know, different it would be if Trump got reelected or Biden became president. I'm like, either way, it's going to be great show fodder. Like, we're going to have no shortage of material and memes for the next 4 years. It's going to be awesome. And it was. Oh, did you find something?
5: I did. I found this YouTube clip. I sent it to Joe and I can't. Sorry, I'm laughing. It's on Gawker.com. It's probably some fake site. It says it's the article's by Jay Hathaway from 6/29/15, 11:50 a.m. filed two penises in all caps. It's fucking awesome. I just sent it to Joe for you.
6: Is it an actual?
5: It's a little YouTube
7: penis.
6: Oh, okay.
5: It says Vlad TV. Sorry, but it's on YouTube. Yeah, it's pretty long though. It's like 30 minutes. I don't know.
6: Oh no, we don't got time for that. Did you send it to my email?
13: It gets my dick hard, and it gets me sick.
5: I texted it to you.
6: Oh.
5: Chris Bearer talks about being proud of cutting off his shaft.
6: Is this his shaft?
3: Dude, that was not a bad TV show.
5: Oh, Christ Bearer, sorry. Andre Christ Bearer Johnson, the formerly Wu-Tang affiliated rapper who cut off his own penis. I don't know.
3: Well,
6: dude, this is confusing. We need answers.
3: As Bill Gates said.
16: Thank God for the internet.
3: Because nobody knows what's going on. I did kind of do a cursory glance, and it looks like his reasoning in an interview I was reading is kind of depressing. So I don't want to dive too much more into it. Cause it's like, it sounds like he was going through a rough time, but I don't know. I would like to think in my mind that he was going through a great time and that was the greatest week of his life.
5: He revealed that he still has sex after doing that, after cutting off his dick and jumping off a balcony. He still has sex somehow.
6: His clone does.
3: Maybe he uses his fingers.
10: Plums.
6: The way he says it.
3: Should we do, okay, I don't know. How should we do this? Should we do another podcast recap and then another news story? I don't think that counts.
6: Yeah, why not?
3: We need another news story.
6: Do the podcast recap. I'm going to go grab a beer anyway.
3: Okay, good. All right. Well, let's do that then.
8: It's time for podcast recapitation.
3: So this is from Two Bears, One Cave, I believe is the name of the show, with Tom Segura and Bert Kreischer.
5: Nice.
3: I called this Squirting is Real.
5: But I do believe that actual squirting is real because I do squirt and go pee. Bullshit. And it'll be yellow. They were like, you shattered multiple vertebrae.
17: I've never had any back injuries before that.
5: No, I've had a neck injury from porn before this.
18: Yeah. Would you get into that though? How did you get your neck injured from porn?
5: Pile driver. Hmm. But it was about to be my 30th birthday. And all I wanted to give myself was a gangbang.
18: Sure. Really? How many people were involved in that?
5: Eight guys.
18: Is that
5: there's supposed to be 10? Well,
18: what's the most?
17: No, hold on. What's the threshold for gangbang? Like, what is a train and what is a gangbang? Like, what? How many guys? What's the number of dudes where it goes from a train to a gangbang?
5: No. So it doesn't matter about the numbers of dudes. It matters about how many dicks you take inside of you at one time. So there's actually a big debate within the porn community.
18: I'd like to hear it.
5: Yeah. So in porn, they say that 4 is a gangbang, but fans like to think that 3 is. Mm-hmm. So there's an internal argue that happens because a lot of directors want to book you for a 3-person shoot because then you can get DP'd and have something in your mouth. Mm-hmm. But they don't want to pay the rate of a gangbang for it.
18: Which is more.
5: Yes. But you're like, oh, well, fans are going to say this is a gangbang because all your holes airtight.
18: So airtight, yeah.
5: I would say the definition of a true gangbang is being able to have an airtight moment.
18: Got you.
17: I'll take a glass of wine, but you know I'm going to shove it up my ass. I'll be like, oh, I've been wanting to do that my whole fucking life.
5: Yeah, that's what I tell newbies. I'm like, why don't you just try stretching at home? Put some wine up your ass. And they're like, what? But it really fucking works because it brings all the blood to your asshole. So it's easier to stretch.
3: How's this so far?
6: What amazing. The fuck is this?
5: I always heard that 3 is a few and 5 is several, but she's like, 3 is a gangbang and 5 is a train.
18: Airtight? What is that?
3: That means when you have an airtight is when you have a dick in your mouth, butt, and pussy.
18: Oh, gotcha. Oh, plugged up. Right. Huh.
3: So this is Adriana Chechik, the porn star on Bert Kreischer and Tom Segura's podcast, Two Bears. I've edited it down, but this 2.5 minute edit or however long it is all just taken from the first 10 minutes of this podcast. And the reason I point this out is because I sent this to Ping Trip, who, by the way, just had Alex Jones on his show a day or two ago. Shout out Ping Trip. But I sent this to Ping Trip and this is fully monetized with ads every 2 minutes on YouTube, this podcast ads. And they start off just hot out the gates with this kind of talk. And meanwhile, Pink Trip gets fully demonetized because somebody says balls or somebody says the word Ukraine on his podcast. So I'm just saying they pick their favorites and fucking the rules are not equally enforced on this shit. Because this is insane that this has ads all up and down it. Anyways, I'll continue. I'm just.
18: Nice. That's great advice.
17: Fucking goddamn it, Leanne. Okay. Yeah. So wait, Tom, go back to your interview. I'm so fucking fascinated. I want to go back to the. The moment you go...
18: Tom, go back to...
17: Okay, sorry. Tom has more questions.
18: Well, this is another... So how do we get our scrums eaten? You know what I mean? We're not getting our asses eaten ever. Uh-huh. And what's a good way
17: I've tricked her before.
18: You tricked her to doing that?
17: Yeah, she was licking my balls and I just a little sit up. And she went, I'm licking your asshole. Yeah,
18: I feel like the way that we first interacted wasn't it a clip of... Did we mention it or that you said hey, Tom, hey,
17: Bert. No. I'm almost certain. I got introduced... At Gelson's.
5: By Darko.
17: Yeah, Darko. Yeah. Yes. He was the first guy to bring her name up. And then I got in an Uber and the dude was like, hey man, big fan. Do you know Chechik? And I was like, God damn it, man. Her name's come up twice. It's like how Cardi B shows up. Cardi B was like someone that you didn't know what it was. And then you heard it once. And then you're like, and another thing is someone says Cardi B and then you hear Super Bowl Cardi B. Okay, now I gotta find out who the fuck Cardi B is. Yeah. That happened with you. And so then I was like, all right, fuck it. I'm finding out who she was. The first thing you did that was a game changer for me, I had never seen girls trade cum.
5: Oh, really?
17: Yeah, and I went, whoa.
5: Wow. Wow.
17: I was like, what's that? Oh, God. Like, I just had never seen it.
9: What the hell is this?
19: Faggots.
5: I've never seen that either. Damn.
3: Bro, that is just a snippet of the first 10 minutes. It's like a 2-hour plus show or something. It was insane.
6: That's their whole podcast, really?
3: Well, no, they had their guest was Adriana Chechik.
6: Oh, okay.
3: Do you know about the backstory of why she came on there?
6: I have no idea. Nope. I've never even heard of that podcast.
3: Okay, well, do you know who Bert and Tom are?
6: I know who they are. I love Tom Segura. Bert Kreischer is okay.
3: Yeah, okay might be a little generous, but yeah.
6: He's okay.
3: Tom Segura is great. But yeah, okay, so... Well, fuck. Let me give you some backstory on this thing. I thought that's like a recent episode where she was in studio. But let's backtrack and give you the backstory, I guess, since we're down this rabbit hole. I think this might do it.
6: Okay.
17: These are all brand new. Okay, I can tell you just off my list of people that, like, Adriana Chechik is going to be on there.
18: Yeah, you know, she's reached
3: out. We're talking about top people they would bang at this point. This is an old.
18: Out, right?
17: What?
18: She's reached out.
17: To us?
18: Mm-hmm.
17: For what?
18: Nadav?
20: Yeah.
18: Can you pull up that clip?
17: Sure. What clip?
18: You don't know about this?
17: Uh-uh.
18: Oh, yeah, you've been abroad. Oh, okay.
17: Wait, tell me about Adriana Chechik.
18: Yeah, and she also said that you have not responded.
17: I don't even know what you're talking about.
18: Okay, because I was a... She made a pretty cool offer to us.
17: Wait, hold on. No, this is a bit.
18: It's not a bit.
17: Pull it up, Nadav.
18: Okay.
21: Did you see you appeared on YMH Pod?
3: So now they're playing a clip of Adriana on Twitch. Now, see, this was like a big... This was more anticipated than like the Super Bowl, Evel Knievel jumping, you know, 10 buses, Dega. I mean, this was like I'm surprised you missed this. You guys missed this cultural phenomenon back. This is back before they ever did a podcast together. The cultural phenomenon of this offer that she's about to give right here to Bert and Tom.
6: I never heard.
5: Nope.
3: Okay.
21: Podcast. Doomers. Yes. Between him and Bert, Tom Segura and Bert Kreischer, I'm just wondering if they want to get a DP going or if they want to, you know, hit me up for any double action. If both of those two men want to put their podcast where their dick is, then find me. They know where I am. Because I've tried to reach out to Bert a few times and, nothing ever followed through.
18: Hey, bitch. Step the fuck up.
5: Oh, my God. She's so fucking retarded.
18: We're supposed to be
5: DPing
18: this chick, man.
3: He's calling Bert a bitch. Hey, bitch. Step the fuck up.
5: She's like, if any of those dudes want to put their podcast with their dick is and hit me up and let me know where I am.
6: Who would have thought porn star wasn't that bright? That's crazy.
3: Hey, she's a smart
5: lady. She called him Bert Kreischer.
3: Bert Kreischer. No, she's I don't know. She's like A-list. I don't know if she's like, what would you call it? She's like the Scarlett Johansson of porn, maybe.
22: She's a bitch.
3: Now, Bert Kreischer is like the Ron Jeremy of podcasts.
6: Really?
5: Fair.
6: I didn't know he was that big on podcasts. I had no idea. I lose out on a lot of shit.
5: Is Ron Jeremy super important to you, or
6: Bert Kreischer?
5: No, he said he was like the Ron Jeremy of podcast. That's like not that.
3: I don't
5: big
3: know.
5: Deal.
3: I don't know I what it. I meant. The other, I just meant strictly by looks. I guess is what I was saying.
5: Yeah.
6: What is Bert Kreischer?
17: If we do it for the podcast,
18: we can get away with it.
6: Yeah. For a live show.
5: Yeah.
3: Sorry. Say that again.
6: Oh no! I just said, what does Bert Kreischer look like again? And I had to remember that.
5: Yeah, he takes his shirt off all the time. He
6: looks, the animal story or whatever the fuck that was.
3: They're making a movie. Hilarious. Is about to come out. The Machine. Yeah.
5: Huh.
3: Be in theaters.
6: Oh, The Machine. That's what it was. Sorry.
18: We're supposed to be DPing this chick, man.
17: Dude, if we do it for the podcast.
18: Yeah, we can get away with it.
17: For,
18: yeah,
17: a, live
18: for
17: show?
18: A live show, we'll sell a lot of tickets.
17: How about this? You ready for this?
18: Okay.
17: Okay.
18: I'm going to call our wives.
17: Here's our pitch.
18: Go ahead.
17: We put strap-ons on and have sex with her with strap-ons on. So we don't really have sex with her.
18: See, Leanne will sign off on it.
17: Okay. Me and you both put on strap-ons.
18: Right.
17: And we have sex with her together.
18: And so then at the end, she leaves and we jerk off on each other.
3: Tom looks at the camera.
6: Gay Hitler.
3: And gives a shrug. Yeah, see, I think that's... Well, I don't know. As a married couple, like, how would this work out? Obviously, Bert and especially... Well, Tom and especially Bert have a crush on this porn star already. You can see Bert's just lighting up already. So, especially when she's in studio. It's kind of embarrassing. Bert embarrasses himself.
6: Yeah.
5: A strap-on is just like a really thick condom, though. I mean, honestly, it's just like having sex.
6: No, it's a...
3: I agree with you. If your point is that condoms ruin sex completely and you can't feel anything, then yes, I agree with you.
19: Hard, hot, and throbbing.
5: Okay, yes. Also agree with that. As a girl, I agree with that. That's gross. But I don't know. I would still definitely think that you have something on your dick and it's...
3: But Bert said he was going to put the strap on behind himself so he would like be facing away from her.
5: I don't think that counts.
3: But it doesn't. It shouldn't count if it's...

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1: And it gets me a headache.
0: Three decks where my, you know what I mean.
2: Hey, Nadav, get the other thing ready.
0: What's the other thing?
2: He hooked, Kale hooked us up.
3: Hey, babe.
0: Hey, what, are you busy?
3: No.
0: Okay. Soft pitch. Just want to hear you out. You're on the podcast.
3: Okay.
0: Tom and I have an offer to DP, double temp penetrate, a porn star. Now, we're not, hold on. We're not going to do it with our real dicks, but we'd like to do it with strap-ons, wearing underwear, have sex with a porn star for a live show. Would you let us do that?
4: Balls.
3: No.
0: Wait, hold on. Hear me out. There's a lot of money involved.
3: I don't give a shit. No.
0: Okay. Would you wear a strap-on?
3: No.
0: Can we be on the in the room while people pretend to be us?
3: I think that's gross.
0: Okay. I love you.
2: That's not a no.
3: Love you too.
5: Anyways.
6: Oh my God. That's
5: the spoiler alert. Both their wives said no. And then while she was on, Bert asked Tom, why won't our wives let us do this? And Tom, just without skipping a beat, said, because they're retarded. And that was where the episode ended. So that's my second podcast update of the show. Just to let the people out there know what I'm listening to, what I'm focused on, where my mind is at lately. I'm not really watching news. I'm watching.
6: Well, that sounds like a lot of fun.
5: Yeah.
7: Yeah, I like this a lot. Your podcast updates are fantastic. I didn't know how it was going to be. I don't think we've ever heard a podcast update.
6: I've never heard a recapitation ever in my life.
7: The beginning, I will say, sounds a lot like a commercial from Idiocracy, the movie, but I love it.
8: It's time for podcast recapitation.
5: See, that was I couldn't actually get my voice that low, so I actually had to use an effect on it. Just behind the scenes for everybody. I guess the reason I psychoanalyze myself, the reason I would started doing that was maybe because I'm jonesing for an episode of Misinformed Nation, one of our podcasts I do with Booberry and Spencer, where we bring clips of podcasts and review them, and we just haven't done one of those in forever. So that maybe I'm just cornering the market, or marketing the corner is what I like to call it.
6: Well, I mean, you did a good job of that. You kind of reviewed it. It was a recapitation, but you also kind of reviewed it and gave us the context. So I appreciate that.
5: Well, also that last whole section was just context, because I figured everybody knew about that. I figured it was like, I don't know, what's other things that everybody knows about.
6: No, Skidmark, not everybody lives on the internet. Just most people.
5: There's three things that everybody knows, because it's been written pre-Bible. It's in the Dead Sea Scrolls. These three truths, the three eternal truths. You ready for them? One, when the mountains are blue, it's as cold as the Rockies. Two, it's smooth like Keith Stone. And three, you had it set to M for mini. You need to have it turned upside down to W for Wumbo. Those are the three. I don't think I left any out, did I?
6: I think that was it. there you go.
7: Would you like to know that we're actually drinking Keystone Lights right now?
6: Indeed.
5: Oh,
7: speaking of Keith Stone.
6: Always smooth.
5: Yeah. Oops. Well, I don't know. What?
9: That's like his opinion, man.
5: What have you guys been focused on? What's your where's your eye, Sauron, been pointing to through the night? What do you stay up at night wondering about?
6: Oh, I don't stay up at night. I go to sleep. Unless we're watching a show or something, then I'll stay up a little later. But I go right to bed like a baby.
5: I stay up at night wandering about, because I sleepwalk.
6: Oh, do you?
5: No.
6: Oh.
5: I was just trying
7: to. Do you really?
5: I was trying to do around? A wandering about double entendre.
6: I don't know. It just depends on whatever guests we have on. That we have. What are you thinking about? I don't know. We just do our thing, chickens and all that. Apparently, Trump was supposed to be arrested today. Because they schedule that kind of thing, I guess. But that didn't happen, as far as I know. I haven't seen any updates. Do you follow that at all?
5: Yeah, it seemed like I liked Adam and John's No Agenda Theory the best. It's just some kind of like trumped up nonsense that Trump orchestrated to get everybody excited for, like, oh, they're persecuting Trump.
6: Did you say trumped up?
5: Yeah.
4: Okay, plums.
5: Yeah. I wasn't even trying for that one.
10: Everybody knows that I mean...
5: Okay, so yeah, the Trump arrest, nothing happened. I figured if something did happen, it'd be like it'd just be like a complete three-ring circus,

0: Okay, let me ask you this. I've heard this speculated and espoused, but I've never actually looked into it. How much truth is there to if you've been arrested, you can't be president?
1: I can't say it for sure because I haven't seen Trump. All he's not allowed to run. That's what I keep hearing. I think that's bullshit. I think if he actually got arrested, it would probably boost him in the polls or something. Who knows?
2: Right. I mean, and any president who's ever been arrested in the past, they would have their history wiped before they ran. So there's no way for us to actually tell.
1: So I don't know if this is true or not, but I was talking to Jen about this last night, is that I'm pretty sure Trump was the one that said I could shoot somebody in Times Square and not go to prison.
0: Yeah.
1: If that's true, I fucking believe him because he has enough money. When you have hush money, you can get away with whatever you want. And most of the time, people don't even know about it because you have so much money, they will never hear about it. So then that's kind of the...
0: Send them out there to sleep with the fishes. Yeah, you know what I'm saying?
3: And I just wish I had time. I'd get on one of those boats.
1: Yeah.
3: I like China.
1: Yeah. I mean, it could be. I don't know. Like, I didn't think he was going to get arrested anyway. It seemed like some stupid charges, like you said. So I didn't pay attention to it. And I woke up today and was like, oh, apparently Trump didn't get arrested. All right, cool. Carry on with my day.
3: It looks like you're having a good time. China. Sir, we love China very much. Please don't be too tough on them.
1: what gets you going, dude? What gets you? What gets you turgid?
3: Boner.
0: I don't know. I've been so kind of intentionally. I haven't even been following the bank stuff really, other than the memes. I saw a great meme that was like, it feels. Maybe I should back up. It feels like everything is just on a repeat cycle.
1: No, it is. Yeah.
0: It's just the same fucking 4 years over and over and over again with slight variations. And sometimes they don't even try on the variations.
1: No, the bank thing, I mean, Trump. It seems very strange, but have you seen any repercussions from any of that in your personal life? We talked about this a couple weeks ago, too, about how all this crazy shit seems to be happening in the news. But do you ever actually see any effects of that in your life? Yes. Eggs are expensive.
2: Gas is expensive. Hey, babe, everything has gone up for the last couple
0: years for sure. Yeah.
1: Oh, yeah.
2: Well, I worked for a bank that just went under right before all this crazy bank stuff happened in the news, because I work for a mortgage company and the bank that funds our loans crashed and burned and sent us like a goodbye letter. Hey, by the way, you're let go as of 5 p.m. today to every single person in the company, and then said, by the way, you're also not going to get paid in 5 days when you're supposed to. Peace out.
1: Yeah.
2: That happened like a week before the whole bank failure thing.
1: Yeah, no, but they didn't make the news. I think he's talking about more about the SVB shit, you know, but like
2: they were a small time bank. So,
1: yeah, I mean, that probably happens all the time. But Wells Fargo is.
0: Well, I mean, if a big bank goes, it's going to make a bunch of smaller banks go, too, I would imagine. And vice versa.
2: Yeah, that's what you're
0: saying. So if a bunch of small local banks fail, then it's probably going to cause a big bank to fail. I would imagine that ecosystem is pretty closely knit.
1: Yeah, I guess they were calling it the domino effect. If one big bank fails, they all kind of go with it. But I saw a great opinion on it the other day. And it's like, hey, guess what? The banks aren't failing. They're being merged. They're, being gathered up into one central bank digital currency. And you can go as far as you want with that, too. But
0: they usually have a fall guy CEO, though, like Papa John's when he got fired for saying that.
1: Oh, I'm sure they'll have one.
2: Our company had one for sure.
0: The dominoes effect.
2: He had the fall guy whole mentality. He actually tried to sell our little bank to someone else beforehand, and they didn't even take the company. They did take our branch, though, so we got onboarded with this company. But they were like, yeah, fuck you. You completely lied about all of your earnings, and everybody hates this guy now. He still has his LinkedIn profile up. I should post it. It's so funny. He's like, yeah, we're building a better tomorrow. He still has all of this stuff, and he's... part of a class action lawsuit at this point as the defendant. So I don't know why he even has that shit.
1: It's like Alex Jones getting sued. He's not worried about actually paying that money.
0: Mm. Well, yeah, it's kind of like the Fed's not worried about any of the money they print. It's like at a certain point when you just have so much fake money, or like money's, I guess if you're somebody that makes $50,000 a year, would you rather be $500 million in debt or $10 billion in debt? It's like at a certain point, you're like, well, I'm never going to pay this.
1: Right, exactly. Yeah. That's why
3: I can buy
1: funny,
3: you for
1: like,
3: the dollar.
1: Yeah, because nobody, if you already don't have very much money, the bank failures aren't really going to affect you all that much anyway. Just choose to get paid in cash from your job. It'll be fine. Well, and cash is the other thing too. But anyway, I was talking about the CBDC shit. We've basically been on a digital currency for going on like a decade. I can't remember the last time I got paid with a check. It's always just been numbers dropped into my bank account, which are then the same numbers used on my card to go buy groceries. So,
0: see, yeah, I get paid in checks and I spend mostly cash.
1: Oh, do you now?
0: Yeah. But I'm in a bank contract.
1: Or you have illicit things you need to pay for. So you got to pay in cash.
0: Yeah. I have a very strict grocery list.
4: Plums are peaches, and peaches are both types of peaches.
0: Exactly.
1: Oh my God.
2: Sounds healthy.
1: Hey, you're regular for sure if you're eating that many plums.
0: I didn't say prunes and peaches.
1: I mean, they still have the same amount of fiber, right? Wait, are prunes plums that are dried? Yeah. Yeah, it's the same fucking thing.
0: Plums those are peaches.
1: And prunes are plums.
0: Oh, God. Yeah.
1: We have a sound clip of Skidmark with his plums. That was it.
5: This is serious.
1: Oh, sorry. Yeah, serious.
0: No, I meant my. I need to go to the gastroenterologist, whatever it's called.
2: The gastroenterologist.
6: All poop water.
0: Poop water. That's. You ever had a? I can't do another poop. We did a whole show on toilet paper last week. I can't do another poop show. It's not that I won't have fun. It's that I won't be able to live with myself for just lowering the bar week after week. I usually,
2: We've done a few poop shows. Yeah. We've done shows where
1: they're very scientific.
2: We had doctors on, holistic doctors that were talking about poop and the quality of your poop and what it should look like. And it wasn't really, I mean, we made it funny, but it was.
1: I mean, but if you just did a poop show, we'll lay off the poop. I had to lay off the farts. People were getting annoyed, but I
2: just
1: still do
2: one person was getting.
0: Oh no, I was more trying to stop myself from doing it because it's like just.
2: Go for it, though. Who cares?
0: Okay, well,
1: let me hear your ass air.
7: It's a scientific fact that women like round, muscular butts. I'm gonna look for a guy with a round, muscular butt.
2: All right. That guy has the right idea.
0: No, with Dan from MMO.show, Millennial Media Offensive, and I just did a deep dive into toilet paper and poop, and we called a proctologist in Hawaii and asked them about why our stool is so bloody, and it was like a whole lip. It's just like as much poop talk as you could possibly get away with, and we just leaned way into it. It's,
2: on a prank call?
1: Oh, I forgot about the prank calls.
0: We can do the one. Nice. Yeah, like I like to close the show with a prank call, but
2: wait. All right.
0: So I had a whole thing I was going to go down to before I went into poop land. Once you, it's like Mucky in Candyland. You ever played the board game Candyland? Once you get stuck in Mucky Swamp, you can't ever get back out. It's the big
1: infatuated with it.
0: Yeah. The big brown glob in Candyland. You get stuck in Mucky Swamp. You can kiss that fucking game goodbye. You're going to be stuck there while everybody passes you up and gets right on into Candyland. Fuck.
2: It's because that part's way at the beginning, I think. So if you pull that card and you're almost at the end, you're just like, fuck.
1: And
2: fuck all of you. You're not going to pull this card again because you can't put it back in.
0: That's what I always called him. Fucky Mucky.
2: How old were you when you played that game? Goddamn.
0: Yeah, probably between the age of 3 and 6.
2: And Fucky was just right there in your vocab? That's awesome.
0: No, that was a lie. I didn't call him
2: Fuck, dude.
0: I call him that now because I still think about that fucking game. It's like Life. Remember the board game Life?
2: Dude, I hated that shit. I was always a teacher with 100 kids making 25 grand a year, and I lost all the time.
0: I just wanted to... Yeah, I wanted to... That game was basically... And I'm just now thinking about this in hindsight, because I haven't thought about that game in forever. But I would always try to get as little mini tiny pegs, because we had the old 1960s version. I was trying to get as many tiny pegs into my car as I could, because every car you could have like 6 or so kids. You have to get married, then you have the kids. In your car.
1: If you got that one card, you get the tax deduction. And if you have 6 kids, you get a shitload. So you just pretending to be the welfare family. But, you know, if you drew that card, you were fucking set.
0: Well, I just remember losing every time I had the most kids. And now I'm thinking back on it. It was like, this is like a propagandistic incentive to facilitate depopulation. Because you're teaching kids playing Life early on that if you have more kids, you're fucked financially.
2: Yeah, you're never going to end up in the fucking mansion if you have a little station wagon full of pegs that you're stacked up on top of each other because there's no more holes left. That never happens.
0: Oh, my God. That's giving me flashbacks. You're so right, though. What other games were just complete bullshit? Like Clue. Remember Clue?
1: Dude, I liked that game. That was okay.
2: Fuck that game. So boring.
1: When I was 6, I loved boring shit.
2: All right.
1: Yeah.
0: I mean, Candyland was very quick, though. I'm not going to say I haven't had a lot of... like fun playing Clue, but they fucked it up because it was always Colonel Mustard was like the guy in the yellow suit, Mrs. Plum and all that. She had the purple dress. And then they changed it to where it's just like regular ass game piece, like from the board game. Sorry. Like the next time I play Clue, I was like, what the fuck happened to the original?
1: Oh, they didn't
0: like,
1: have the revolver card? And shit?
0: Yeah, they had cards. Instead of having a metal revolver, you had a card. Or instead of having...
1: Oh, that's bullshit.
0: Yeah, it was stupid, dude. They ruined the whole game.
1: Monopoly is another bullshit game. I actually love playing it, but only for the first like 3 or 4 turns, and then it just gets old.
0: What about Risk? But
1: those first 3 or 4 turns when you're buying up all the railroads and shit,
0: you're like, did I get Park Place or whatever, the two blue ones? If you didn't get the two blue ones, you're like, well, I'm done. That's all you needed.
1: No, I was like the green ones, the three green ones, because there's more of a chance people would land on them, and they were kind of close in price.
0: What were your guys' go-to Monopoly pieces that you played as?
1: I played as the hat or the shoe.
2: The only time I ever played, I was a tiny child, so I was the little dog, the terrier.
0: Oh, the one that looked like Toto? Yeah. I was always either the hat or the car.
1: I took the car if the shoe wasn't available. I can't remember what Ben took, but yeah, we had our favorite pieces, you know. And then you'd lose one in the couch or something and then be really mad.
2: So now what about Monopoly Risk? Started, I remember hating it. I played Risk one time when I was little as well. Didn't you and Ben play Risk or a game super similar to Risk?
1: So Risk, I played maybe once at my friend's house. We used to play Axis and Allies, though. And if you want a fucking long, like almost D&D style game, play that one, because Risk takes forever.
0: Risk, usually you'd have to leave it on the dining room table for a day or two or three before the game ended.
1: Oh, really? Maybe I didn't play Risk.
0: Well, sometimes it would go fast because it's like it's strategy, but it's also real dice based. The more armies you have attacking another territory, the more dice you can roll.
1: Yep.
0: But, what about Stratego?
2: I've never played that.
0: Not big board game people, are you guys? You know, to quote,
2: what about backgammon? Have you ever played backgammon?
0: Yahtzee.
2: Yahtzee rules.
0: Backgammon, people put money on that around here. I see them playing at bars sometimes.
2: So we have a friend. They're super leftist. We love them. But they taught us backgammon, and they're obsessed with it. And the first time that I ever played.
1: No, he is. She is not.
2: All right. Yeah, okay, yeah. The husband's super obsessed. And I was like, I want to play this. I got super high. And I think I was on mushrooms, too. And the first time I played him, I destroyed him. But I had no idea what I was doing. So he was very upset by that. He was like, whoa. Oh, my God, how'd you even win? And I was like, I don't even know what I just did.
1: Literally bought a backgammon board. I literally bought a backgammon board. And I have it somewhere. But I would literally have to have him show me how to play again at this point.
2: I don't remember how to play.
1: Really?
2: Yeah, I've played enough because he made me play him every single time we hung out.
0: I remember
2: after
0: it
2: that
0: looking.
2: Because he was
0: I don't
2: so
0: to be
2: pissed
0: exactly
2: that I beat him.
0: I remember it looking way more complicated than it actually is, but I can't remember.
1: It's not
2: for sure,
1: 100%.
2: It's very easy.
1: I was just tatered every single time we played it, so I'd have to ask him every
0: Mankala
1: time.
0: Was
1: how,
0: like,
1: how do you play this?
0: Mankala was a fun game that was super easy to remember how to play. The African game with all the little different colored rocks, and you pick them up.
2: Is that about Chinese checkers?
1: Mancala, yeah.
0: No, yeah, Mancala.
1: Mancala. Yeah, I don't know.
2: Mancala.
0: To quote Larry the Cucumber from VeggieTales, I wanted to play Mousetrap. You roll your dice, you move your mice, nobody gets hurt.
2: Fuck yeah, that was the best game.
1: Dude,
2: I
1: never actually played Mousetrap. We just set the thing up and did it a couple times and then called it a day. Never actually played it.
0: It's the old
2: classic.
0: I'm
2: surprised your parents even let you play it.
1: Mousetrap? Oh. It's the old classic. What?
0: Nobody gets hurt. It's the exact same thing of all these other games where the old one, like we had the old ones from when my grandparents or my parents were kids, you know, in like the, I guess, 60s or 70s.
1: Yeah.
0: And it's everything still worked. It was so like really cool. And then you get the new Mousetrap and it's just a bunch of plastic bullcrap and it doesn't work. And it's way less of an intricate trap at the end. And it costs $50 more dollars. It's insane. What did they do to
1: it? You probably find an original on eBay. Try to find an original one that actually works. What do they call that? The Rube Goldberg machine?
0: Yeah. Amazing. Those are cool. First found out
1: about
0: phase
1: 10.
0: OK
1: Remember
0: Go.
1: Phase 10?
2: What'd you say?
0: Phase 10.
2: Are you talking about the band 10? OK Go?
0: Yeah, their video, Here It Goes Again or whatever, that had the big Rube Goldberg machine. That was awesome.
2: Oh, yeah. I love OK Go. All right, so Mousetrap, when was Mousetrap even invented? In the 60s is what you were saying?
0: It has to have been. Early 70s. We have the technology. Hmm.
2: 1975 Mousetrap game.
0: Okay. Hmm. I'm
1: going to find an original.
0: What was the first board game? Because it sure wasn't chess.
1: Probably
2: Are you sure?
0: I figured it would have been Mousetrap.
1: Chinese checkers?
2: It was like, here's how you lose your head in Go? The medieval times. That was the first
1: board. Did you ever play Go? I saw that on a show or something one time. I'm like, whoa, that looks confusing as hell.
0: It's just called Go.
1: You know what I'm talking about?
0: It's not Go with an exclamation point or Go with a question mark.
1: I'm not sure. It's just called fucking Go.
0: Like when Jeb Bush ran for president and it said Jeb exclamation point. Or like Uno. I feel like Uno, the board game, the Uno, the card game, has an exclamation point. There's got to be something more than just Go. Can you copyright the word
1: Go? I will give it a Google real quick and see if it has an exclamation point.
0: Well, go ahead.
2: I love it. Give me more insight as to how this game is played. Is it like a question or?
1: Yeah. All right. It is.
2: History?
1: Nope, it's just G-O. Game.
4: That should have been in your history books at school.
1: Yeah, it's crazy complicated, apparently. So that the reason I thought of that is because you brought up chess, and they taught AI to
0: Sorry, I didn't mean to go full Andrew Tate and talk about chess.
1: No, I'm not talking about chess. They just trained AI to beat chess, and then they were like, if we can train it to beat Go, then we'll know that we... And I was like, I've never heard of that game before, yeah. So I had to look it up.
0: Whoa.
6: Yeah, man, I'll tell you what, that dang old internet, man, you just go on there and point and click, get in there and talk about www.com, and you got then that naked chicks on there, man, you go click, click, click, click, click, click, click, click, click, it's real easy, man.
2: Click, click, click, click.
1: Oh, I used to have one of him. I don't think I have it anymore. Shit.
8: Wow.
1: I do actually
6: have it. I got a pretty good dang old idea what's going on, I'll tell you what, man.
1: Yeah.
8: Wow.
2: You got another podcast replay? Is that what you call
9: it? I'm sorry, talking to myself.
0: I have one to maybe close the show out on. Did you all have any story you wanted to cover here?
1: I don't think
0: anything,
1: so.
0: Anything new and interesting in your lives?
1: I was just fried. I was so busy at work. I was just trying to make it to the show today. I had no time to prepare shit. Like, we'll just jump in.
10: Dude, I didn't get a lot of sleep last night. Just having those dreams again. You know how it's just me in a castle. I got to fight like 1,000 wizards. The only way to beat them is to punch them as hard as I can in their faces. And then when I'm done, all their little wizard wives came out, wanted me just to have sex with them, which is kind of weird.
2: Boner. Is this from an Adam Sandler movie? What movie is that from?
0: That's from Hot Rod, one of the all-time greatest comedies.
2: Nice.
1: Fucking gold.
0: But yeah, I guess.
2: I was going to say, I don't have any stories. I was just going to say that when I look up stories in the news just to see what's going on, not politics related, everything is aliens lately. I want to know if other people see that too. Yeah. Everything's about the universe or aliens. It's all over the place. I can't not see it. And I'm like, oh, okay, well, they're obviously doing this because they want it to be normalized. So they're going to do aliens next. That's the next big thing. Just so everyone knows.
0: Yeah.
1: Yeah, probably.
0: It was so crazy with all the balloon UFO bullcrap that I was starting to believe people on Twitter saying that they were going to do a fake alien invasion during the Super Bowl. It's like, oh yeah, and then Rihanna gets abducted. All that shit could happen. They bring the Rihanna's baby on the ship. It'd be awesome.
1: I heard the alien abduction during the Super Bowl thing too. It would have been way more entertaining, that's for sure, if that would have happened. Yeah. If it went like right during Rihanna's set, that would have been great.
2: No, it's just there. And also everything that I've seen has talked about the universe and what it's shaped like. It's now maybe a donut and not a pancake, as scientists have suspected, whatever the dumb clickbait is, or how many asteroids have maybe flown past Earth. Either way, they want us to be looking at space. Super ironic, because 2 years ago they were like, don't even look up. Look at what's going on around you. Look at COVID.
1: You're 6 feet apart wearing your mask. Yeah. Don't look up. Yeah.
2: But now they want us to focus up, so it's interesting what's going on around us now. I don't know. I'm not trying to say you shouldn't definitely.
11: A chihuahua can mate with a bull mastiff.
2: Yes,
1: that'd be a weird ass looking dog.
0: Yeah, I totally agree with you, Jen. That I apologize to people that I've presented this idea to too often. They're listening, but I just think that's why Tucker is so, quote unquote, based and red pilled on everything, is because he pushes UFOs. So all the people that are like, oh, he's the only guy on TV speaking the truth, when he says, oh, this alien invasion's real, folks, everybody goes, oh god, it is real, I guess, huh? Because Tucker said it's real. He's talking about aliens so much.
1: Oh really? I never watch him. I just see clips people play of him.
0: My god,
2: they have to seed it out in certain ways. They have to
0: I'm sorry, I was just gonna say, on the other laptop I have a clip of Tucker when he was on Crossfire on CNN when fucking Bush was president, I think, talking about how, like, we're going to start an intergalactic war if we keep buzzing by the moon or something stupid. And And he's like,
1: he's been around.
0: What the fuck?
1: He's been around that long.
0: Oh, he was on Crossfire on CNN back when Jon Stewart came on and gave him all that shit.
1: Wow.
0: Oh, huh. Yeah. I think he's.
2: So it sucks. We'll never know if it's real, though, because he was saying that way back in the day. So who knows? Maybe he had some sort of insight. Maybe he didn't. Maybe it was just so that way far in the future, because you know that the they plan super far ahead. So we're going to go back and be like,
0: wait, what do you mean by they?
2: 20 years ago. I don't know. Yeah, the they. I said the they with air quotes, but you can't see it because we're not doing video.
0: Not three brackets. Jews rock! I love Jews! Make sure. Yeah, we always have to give that disclaimer. Anytime we say they, I always just clarify that we mean the, if we're talking about the bad they, we mean not Jews. And if we're talking about the they in a good sense, we mean Jews. Just at any time.
1: Oh, yeah, no. Tiny hats have nothing to do with any of this. Everybody knows that. Yeah.
2: They might, though. Who knows? I'm sorry. I have to give that disclaimer. We are not 100% sure what the fuck's going on.
1: They also couldn't. We're in the middle. We're not claiming or denying.
11: You're Jewish, right?
1: A little bit.
2: Are you?
1: No.
0: I could pass. I know. Let's I guess just do one more podcast recap.
2: Hell yeah.
1: Do it.
0: Okay.
1: You gotta do the intro.
0: Oh yeah, I almost forgot.
8: Well, it's time for podcast recapitation.
0: All right, this is from this one might need paused and deconstructed at certain points because this one's longer than I remembered. Yeah, this is a good fiver. So maybe just let me, you know, holler at me to pause it at certain points. But this is from The Dick Show, episode 350. This week's The Dick Show with Dick Masterson with guest John Zerka. There's a lot in here. This is I just boiled down the full 3-hour show to this.
9: No. Okay, yeah.
0: Actually, that's, which by the way is my new catchphrase now. This right here.
9: No. Okay, yeah.
0: Yeah.
1: Oh, that's...
2: You'd fit in perfectly in California. No. Yes.
1: You'd actually fit in perfectly with Biden, too.
9: No.
0: God. You know what? You know what? I'm just going to come out and say I like Joe Biden. For the entertainment value. Because I can't say I like Trump for entertainment value and then not acknowledge Biden's entertainment value.
1: No, he's very entertaining.
9: Truth over facts.
0: All right, here we go. This is episode 350 of The Dick Show.
9: No. Okay, yeah. No one is done dirtier than me.
12: Right.
9: No one in the history of the world has been done as dirty and as reliably dirty as I have been and continue to be. Giggity. I get a message, hey, your No Jumper episode went up today with you and Destiny and Vito.
12: Yeah.
9: To the tune of 4.5 million subscribers on YouTube.
12: Wow.
9: Look at how fucking fat I look on the thumbnail. That is outrageous. I do not look that fat.
12: No.
9: Look at the something is fucked in the state of fuck mark today. That is fuck. That is outrageous.
12: Yeah, you don't
9: that
12: look
9: is outrageous like that.
12: That
9: I would give my time so generously to go in and argue with Destiny on the No Jumper show, and that I would be done dirtily in this way,
12: dirtily.
9: Looking so fat, like fucking a Mexican Santa Claus, with my hair climbing Everest, and my hair climbing into my asshole, and my hairline climbing to the back of my fucking head.
12: Yeah,
9: look at that.
12: It almost looks like a skullet.
9: What the fuck is going on that show?
12: I don't know.
9: What the fuck is that?
12: I don't know. That's
9: what the fuck is that? 5 million people are looking at that right now, making fun of me. Does it even matter if I'm making good points on the show?
12: Not anymore.
9: No, I do not look like that. I do too many drugs to look like that.
12: Right.
9: And I'm making a dumb face too. No one in the history of the world has been done as dirtily as me, consistently.
12: Worst photo ever.
9: So go check out the No Jumper show.
12: Or don't.
9: Where Vito talks about, Welcome to Dick. You want to get into Dick? You love Dick? You got us the show. Where's the contest? Coming to you live from Mountain Barker, deep in the heart of ceiling failure. I'm your host, Dick Masterson. I fucked that interview up a little bit.
12: Did you? Why?
9: Yeah, because I was just coming back from Vegas. It was bumps starting at 10 in the morning.
0: We all been there. I have to pause it there. That picture he's talking about is not exaggerated. It's insane.
2: Wait, what? Oh, where he looks fat?
0: The thumbnail on that episode of No Jumper, he looks like Ursula from The Little Mermaid, the cartoon.
2: Oh, shit. All right. He sounds like Billy on the Street. Have you ever seen that? The dude that's like, it's Deborah Messing, you gays. He just runs around New York. And
0: were you talking
2: screams.
0: About the guy from Parks and Rec?
2: He might have been on Parks and Rec as a
1: I'm not sure.
2: Small
1: it
2: character,
1: did sound like that, like Billy, though. That's crazy. Is he also gay?
0: No.
1: Oh.
0: Well, what he would say is the gayest thing I do is eat pussy, which is gayer than sucking dick. I think that's probably what he would say.
2: What's this guy's name?
0: This is Dick Masterson. He's been on the show, so I have a lot of love in my heart for this guy. He hates women almost as much as I do. No offense.
2: All right, damn.
1: No offense. All
2: right. As long as you don't hate me, I'm cool with that. I don't care.
0: I like the cool ones.
2: Yeah,
0: but
2: that's fair.
0: If everybody was gay, then like there'd be a lot less drama in the world. How about that?
1: I don't know. Gay dudes are pretty fucking dramatic, dude. You ever seen them? You ever talked to them?
0: No, I'm Josh.
1: What are you?
0: No, never mind. I'm totally serious.
2: The problem with girls wanting to be cool and normal is that when a chick embodies like, okay, I'm just going to be cool. I'm just going to look like shit. I'm just not going to put on makeup and I'm just going to take care of my chickens today. I'm not saying Joe does this, but I think the average chick, if they don't put on makeup and care about themselves, no dude's going to fuck them. And then humanity is doomed. So girls kind of have to do that because look at Tom Segura and Bert Kreischer. They just wanted to gangbang that chick. Why do you think that is? Is it because she's super ugly? Is it because she's super cool? Is it because she just wants to Netflix and chill? I bet it's not.
0: I thought Netflix and chill was just P&V. I thought that was just like kid slang for putting a penis in a vagina. Netflix and chill.
2: All right, fine.
0: Is that not true?
2: But you know what I mean. Joe and I Netflix like and poggers. Chill all the time, but we've been married for 7 years, so it has a very different meaning to us. We're just like, do you want to Netflix and fall asleep on the couch?
0: Is that usually the answer?
1: Ding, ding, ding.
0: Yeah.
13: Da, da, da, da, da.
0: So yeah, this is the Dick Show. It's not for the faint of heart. It's definitely the most boundary pushing thing on that's somehow not banned on YouTube.
1: That's because did they say anything about the vaccines?
0: Yes.
1: Hmm.
0: They got a couple of channel strikes for it too. There's a lot of Kanye type talk, if you know what I'm saying.
1: Oh yeah, tiny hats. Okay.
0: Yeah.
9: It was bumping early, if you know what I'm talking about.
14: I know what you're talking
9: about. If you at home know what I'm talking about. Mm-hmm. Wink, wink, wink. Mm-hmm. When I wake up at 10, the party's not always bumping.
14: Right.
9: But sometimes when I wake up, I got to get that party bumping.
14: Or else you're not going to get up.
9: Or I'm not going to get up. And I'm going to enjoy myself.
14: You got to make it to the airport.
9: Let's go. Some people need Advil. I like to get the music bumping.
14: Yeah, I know.
9: Bumping. Mm-hmm. I start with Eric Clapton hits. One hit over and over. Anyway.
14: Eric Clapton.
1: You know the song.
14: Yeah. Well, yeah. Yeah. JJ Cale. Right. Yeah, covered by Clapton, of course. Lost my house, sold my car, lost my job, cocaine. Is that the
9: Sean, now you said it, I can't say it anymore. The cigarette bummers in Vegas are at epidemic levels.
14: Yeah.
9: You get a new pack of cigarettes in Vegas, they can hear that flick of plastic.
14: Yeah.
9: They hear that
14: special cellophane.
9: And then three people appear out of nowhere. Hey, could I get one of them cigarettes? You don't got a cigarette to spare. Should be acceptable just to clock those guys. One poison cigarette that just gives you immediate explosive diarrhea.
14: Yeah. Something like that.
9: Can I bum a cigarette? Yeah, sure. Here you go.
14: Here you go.
0: this idea right here, I would invest my entire life savings and more in that idea right there. Oh my God.
1: Instant diarrhea.
0: It would be immediately be way more satisfying than the joke gum that shocks you.
1: Well, yeah, and you'll know to have your camera out because you know that first puff they're gonna.
0: Yep,
1: right in the middle.
0: Are you kidding
1: me?
0: I would use that, dude. I mean, the amount of cigarettes I end up bumming because I feel bad for people. I would pay twice as much for a cigarette that would make sure that person never asked me for a cigarette again, for sure.
2: Have you ever gotten the prank cigarette? Not necessarily a prank cigarette, but it was a tiny little shard that you'd put on the tip of a cigarette. And as soon as you light it, it's like fireworks and it blows up in your face. Has that ever happened to you?
1: Isn't that on Wile E. Coyote? Yeah.
2: That happened to me in Indiana because apparently that's all the fuck they have to do there.
1: Oh.
2: It was a big deal in the early 2000s.
0: Wow.
2: So if someone bummed a cigarette, they'd give him one and they'd shove this little, I can't even, it was like a, it looked like a pin, but maybe half an inch long. And you just shove it into the tip of the cigarette, hand it to your friend and let, watch them light it and maybe record it. Doesn't kill you, but it blows up in your face. It's not fun.
1: I can think of a few people I'd like to use those on.
0: Yeah. I mainly just, I don't know. Maybe it's just the amount, the, there's the cigarette bummers. It's like, motherfucker, I know you make more money than I do. Why am I bumming, letting you have all my cigarettes all the goddamn time? It's not just for the homeless. I'm more likely to give the homeless people cigarettes at this point.
2: That's so funny. When I was, so I went to college for one semester when I turned 18 and I hung out with all of the pothead, you know, musicians that didn't really go to class. And I had this grand idea that, hey, we don't have any cigarettes. We also don't have any jobs. Let's walk around campus and bum one cigarette off every single person we see. By the end of the day, we'll have a full pack. So it actually worked out amazingly. And I know you're probably hating me for saying this right now. Maybe.
0: No, it's also because, like, if you're an attractive woman, then it's easy to bum, do anything you want. That's a woman. That's called woman privilege. I firmly believe
1: female
0: in
1: privilege, for sure. Yeah,
0: there is such a.
2: So I walked around with my friend. My friend was a dude, though, and I was typically the one who would approach the person, like, "Hey, could I please bum a cigarette?" and act like an idiot. I was 18, and I was dumb as fuck.
13: Don't want to sound like a dick or nothing.
2: You talk like a fag, and your shit's all retarded. So I walked up to one dude, and I was like, "Hey, could I please bum a cigarette?" And he went to give me one, and he had pretty much handed it to me. His arm was extended, cigarette was in between his thumb and his forefinger, and I opened my pack like an idiot. And we had been working all day for free trying to get those cigarettes. So I opened it up and he goes, "Motherfucker, your pack's more full than mine. Fuck you." And he pulled back and I was like, "Oh shit. Okay, reconvene, reconvene. We have to have a different strategy. We'll have to hide the cigarette pack. Just take this smoke and smoke it. Keep our cigarette pack in our butt pocket or something." It was funny,
11: you're
2: though.
11: I felt it.
2: But I get what you're saying. It's annoying now that I'm a responsible bill paying adult.
0: Yeah. Well, it's just
1: responsible here.
0: It's, I can't even imagine what it's like in Vegas, because even in like downtown Knoxville, it's just, you know, somebody sees you with a cigarette or smells it, they are all over you. So I get exactly what it's kind of.
1: Yeah, but that's all. That's what Vegas smells like, is garbage and cigarettes. That's all it smells like. And beer, maybe. But
2: yeah, we went to Vegas just last year, a year and a half ago. We went to Vegas. And if people talked to us, we just looked like, we looked at them like we didn't speak English. We would look at them and kind of furrow our eyebrows and just then turn away and keep walking. Like, no.
1: I did meet the one cocaine guy, the Vegas cocaine guy, who's bloody nose, trying to get me to do a bump. He's like passing me a cigarette pack full of coke, I guess. We're just sitting there waiting for my cousin. And I'm like, "That's very nice, dude." And then he started talking about lizard people and all this. I'm like, "Oh my God."
2: We walked into this place and I said, "Hey, babe, let's go try to find aliens in Las Vegas." That was why we walked into, I think it was the Bellagio. We walked in. I'm like, "Let's find aliens here." We sit down at a bar.
0: I mean, I know it's kind of close to the border, but.
1: Yeah.
2: And this guy was like, "Hey," he just kept talking to Joe. Kept nudging him, and Joe's like, "Yeah, okay." I was just watching because Joe was awkwardly trying to not engage in the conversation. And then the guy dropped a pack of cigarettes very obviously and was like, look in here," while he's bending over. And Joe's like, "No, I get it, dude. Like, I'm not interested." And then he just kept talking about, "All right, lizard people and the CIA.
1: And then we were finally like, "Okay, my cousin's here. Okay, bye." Vegas cocaine guy. Yep.
0: Hey, well, that's kind of, I feel like Vegas, it's probably a 50-50 chance everybody in Vegas you run into is coked up, I would imagine.
1: Yeah, for sure.
2: Or an alien. I mean, to be fair.
1: Or
2: not
1: an NPC.
2: Not to sound stupid, but
1: they got to populate that place somehow.
2: There's so
1: NPCs.
2: Much going on there.
0: Yeah. Okay, so we're past halfway with this. This is where what's his name? Garzik shows up. At this point in the show,
9: I was on that No Jumper episode, and they brought up 9/11. I was like, "Well, you
0: inside
9: know,
0: John?
9: John
0: Zirk,
9: no
11: Building 7,
9: No, you think that was an inside?
15: So you're telling me the first building to ever fall from a kitchen fire is the...
14: Okay.
15: Why do you believe in dinosaurs?
9: We're going to... Nicolas Cage paid $20 million for a fake Tyrannosaurus Rex skull? I will not sit here and let you shit on Nicolas Cage.
16: What would it take to get you to believe in a dinosaur?
15: They went from lizards to having feathers. That fucking drove me up the wall. Have you seen the Velociraptor? They made the Velociraptor gay!
0: What's your guys' thoughts on the dinosaur thing?
1: In general? Dinosaurs?
0: Real, fake...
11: What freaking dimension is this little creature 100% from?
2: Planted from? Here to make us learn something in elementary school. To make us think that our background is much different than it actually is. To completely distract. We had to do reports on dinosaurs. We had to research dinosaurs that probably never existed.
1: Isn't that fucking bizarre? All I know is that dinosaurs are not gasoline or oil. Dinosaur bones, whatever, fossil fuels. Go fuck yourself with that. I've convinced myself, and that means it's true. No, I don't think that dinosaur bones make oil. The bones in the Smithsonian are apparently plaster.
0: Fake.
1: So where's the real ones?
0: Yeah.
1: So what the fuck?
2: No, they were just planted there so that we big, would have long something con to be indoctrinated to with.
0: Yeah, it was just a big fucking Universal Studios long con for a couple hundred years to get us to put up with, 10 Jurassic Park sequels.
1: And oil prices, yeah.
2: Yeah, and the moon landing, same thing, so that we could put up with Apollo 13 and space was super real.
0: Well, dude, I've been talking to Paul, the book guy on Twitter about the moon landing, and it's just like, I can't, he's red-pilled about the vaccines and about everything and about, freedom versus tyranny, but he admits that Fauci's lying about science, but the moon landing shit is just a bridge too far for him because he's a NASA fanboy. And I'm telling you, NASA fanboys. That's
1: crazy.
0: Moon
1: landing was
0: NASA.
1: One of my first red pills. That's crazy.
2: Okay, so I kind of understand, and I will say this. My biggest fantasy, the best thing, my hottest fantasy is to fly a fucking spaceship in real space. I want aliens to abduct me and teach me how to fly their spaceship. I know that sounds dumb as fuck, and that's fine. I don't care. I know it's never going
0: to
2: happen.
0: I thought for sure when you said your hottest fantasy, I thought you were going to come full circle to the DP. I thought it was going to be like a full circle.
2: I want to be plugged up and airtight. I want to be airtight in a fucking alien spaceship, okay? Oh, flying it around outer space into a black hole, giggity.
0: This is either going to gangbangs or poop, but
11: piss.
1: What about piss?
2: I could fly into a black hole and fly out of someone's butt and be like, holy shit, it's the macrocosm, microcosm. This is amazing.
1: No,
2: like,
1: it's a Rick and Morty episode.
2: But I'd still be flying outside, a spaceship.
11: It's not going to be a decent shit.
16: Yeah.
2: The fact like that spaceships probably don't exist is very sad to me. But
0: what doesn't exist?
2: Willing to get on board. Spaceships, because space.
1: It's fake and gay. Well, I mean, it's arguably fake and gay.
2: I mean, I think it's maybe an ocean up there. Fag.
16: Gay Hitler.
0: Okay, I'll finish this up.
2: You think we can still fly spaceships?
0: I don't know.
1: Go ahead.
0: No, I just don't think... I don't know. It's possible that the space shit is real, but everything they're showing us is fake. And is the reason everything they're showing us is fake because they have way cooler real shit? Like, I can't quite yet make the leap from...
1: Right.
0: All the stuff NASA shows us is fake, which I agree with. Most of it is. But I can't make that leap to, thus the Earth is flat. That's where I have an issue. But I'm open.
1: You don't have to jump that far at all.
2: No, we're on the same page.
1: NASA's full of shit does not equal the Earth is flat at all. The space could just be something totally different. The space station shit with, you see them on the green screen and the straps and shit holding them up. Like, there's just too many things. There's too many questions to just believe what they're saying. I'm not saying it's not how they say it is, but why are you doing this then?
2: Yeah, but
1: why are
2: there
1: so many questions?
2: But I can tap into the... So the ISS has a repeater on it, which is for ham radio. So I can tune into that and hear it when it comes over us. I can hear the little radius of people who are able to send their little signal up and send it back down. I can hear people in Nevada, New Mexico, Arizona, Montana.
1: Do you think
2: Montana.
1: They could have a repeater on a very high-flying jet, though, too?
2: No, they could. I'm just saying that it definitely has to come over exactly at the same point that the ISS comes over. And that's totally fine. I get it on the app. But... I don't know. There's something up there, and they're very serious about keeping it under wraps.
1: There's definitely shit up there, too,
2: but
1: there's so many questions about everything else that it makes you wonder what the fuck is actually up there, then, if they're lying about all this shit.
17: Scientists do science.
18: Balls.
2: Fair enough.
19: I am pretty smart, yay.
0: I don't know.
1: You're attacking science.
0: I just know they're, yeah, like it's, I guess I'm agnostic on whether, what's going out there in space. I just know they're lying to us. They're lying to us.
1: Exactly. Yeah, we're Earth-shaped fluid, but NASA is full of shit. That's where I stand.
0: Exactly. And as Kevin Bacon said in JFK, nothing, because I can't find the sound drop.
1: Fuck that one up.
0: Oh, well.
19: Hey, guys, your mom took a shit and doesn't want me to see it.
20: Okay, what up, retarded faggots?
15: Wall. Have you seen the Velociraptor? They changed the Velociraptor. They made the Velociraptor gay. I grew up with Jurassic Park. Yeah. They made the Velociraptor gay. Oh, they're going to have DLCs and shit. I'm not buying this shit. These discs flying through space. You know?
21: Circa, it's not flat.
22: Faggots.
21: It's round. It's just easier. You know what's it's funny? Goo coming together in the space.
15: What is the average man's IQ? Very low, right?
21: Shit. 105.
15: Is it very low?
20: It is.
21: Well, no, it's like 105, 107.
14: It's like 100-ish.
15: It's extremely low, right?
14: Well, the average means that relative, it's in the 100 middle. Is the average. Yeah. That's the 50th percentile.
15: Yeah, the average man thinks the Earth's a sphere. They laugh coming out of the Matrix. They laugh or they cry or they attack me. And you know what's funny? What is the most...
21: I don't care! I don't care if you have to care.
15: But Dick, what is the most banned topic in history? It's flat Earth.
21: No, it's talking about fat women.
15: No. It is.
21: Oh, no.
15: Remember Joe Rogan? He had Neil deGrasse Tyson challenge Eric Dubé, and then they pussied out of the
21: debate.
15: Yeah,
21: have you ever heard Joe Rogan even hint at talking about how fat women are? No. The most banned topic on Earth is talking about how fucking fat women are and how much fatter they're getting every fucking second of the day as the disc
15: you don't or like
21: the
15: Lizzo?
21: Globe or whatever is accelerating through space and time. That's who truly rules over us.
14: Fuentes
21: and Ye are done with Jews. If they start going after the fat women, then they will earn my respect.
0: That's a crazy theory. Damn. That's a crazy theory right there.
1: That's
0: like
1: hilarious.
0: It goes like
2: women are expanding the
0: power
2: with
0: structure
2: the universe?
0: Of control goes from NASA to lizard people up to Jews, and then at the top it's fat women that you can't talk about.
1: Especially if they're fat. Of a certain skin color, you really can't touch them.
2: Are you talking about white? Because that's what black guys like the most.
1: No, I'm talking about a different color.
2: I'm just kidding. Yeah.
0: Speaking as a black man,
2: also serious.
1: Like Oprah Winfrey. Yeah, I'm not taking advice from a Oprah Winfrey. She doesn't seem to have any of her shit together.
0: Well, she gave us Dr.
1: She seems to just get paid a lot for some reason.
2: Thank you. I mean,
1: Dr. Phil looks like Kid Rock dressed up as Dr. Phil. There's a great meme on that.
0: The problem with Oprah is that she gave us Dr. Phil. I wasn't trying to use that as a defense for Oprah. Dr. Phil is the worst thing that ever happened to television outside of MTV once they got rid of music video. That set the stage for Honey Boo Boo and all that shit.
1: Ugh. Dude, I didn't know what that was for like 3 years after it started. I just heard people saying Honey Boo Boo. I'm like, why are you saying that? And I found out it was a TV show about this fat little kid. Like, why is this a TV show?
0: Like a 6-year-old who's getting heart attacks.
1: Still not sure why it was a TV show, but it was.
0: Well, now they have that one on TLC that's like, well, there's one that's called like Little People or something. It's just a big family of midgets. And they have another one where it's.
1: Oh, see, I'd watch that.
2: I know that show. Yeah. TLC they have like a couple kids that are not midgets too.
0: TLC is like a bad acid trip, man.
1: Need to watch exclusively midgets.
0: There's like my 600-pound life on there, whatever, my 1,000-pound life. They have the doctor on there going like, you need to stop the eating of the food. And they go, I've been dying and I exercise every day. And the doctor's like, no, you are lying to me. And they have this other show.
1: What the fuck?
0: They have this, it's just like, so they have like Down syndrome dating where it's like people with Down syndrome and autism like meeting up for dates. And it's just like, it's basically like the worst aspects of going to the circus. And it's like, they just put like weird people up and exploit them. And Dr. Phil started all
2: Yeah, they're like, don't you want to be more invested in this? Do you want to devote more brain energy to thinking about how these people live their day-to-day lives?
1: Yeah, it's just a modern-day freak show, except they don't call it the freak show. They call it MTV.
2: They just make you devote more time. It's not like you're just passing by at a circus like, huh, that's weird. You're actually watching, I don't know, 10 episodes in a fucking series about how they don't really live in a nursing facility, but they kind of do and are also dating.
1: But I'll give you this one. Is it cake? Great show if you're hungover and high at the same time.
2: Yeah, if you're barfing in the toilet and you don't really want to change the channel, is it? Have you ever heard of Is It Cake?
0: Yes. Is that the one where it's just like it's they don't know if it's a cake or not, and then they slice into it and it's a cake?
1: Yeah. Yep.
2: So the contestants, though, have to make the cake, and then they put something else out there that looks exactly like that object. I found it one day after we had a bender of a couple weeks.
1: Yeah.
2: And I was just laying out and I saw Is It Cake? Yeah. I was like, plums, let's put this on because I don't want to press any more fucking buttons. And I just laid down and I was like, babe, this show looks really cool. And we watched it and we were hooked. I think we watched the whole season of it. And our kids, they gravitated towards it. They're like, can we come watch TV with you? They never do that. And we're like, yep.
0: Ooh, I have an idea for a competitive TV show. We blindfold people and put headphones on them and play songs by various easy listening, repetitive kind of monotone rock bands. And then we asked at the end of each song, is it cake?
1: Fucking perfect.
0: Yeah. That's and most a great of the time idea. People will say, yes, that was cake.
2: Is it cake? Yes. It depends on when they were born. If they were born in the 90s, they might not know.
1: Cake's actually coming to our town in like a month or so. And
15: ugh.
1: Yeah, I like cake too.
2: They just talk their way through songs.
1: Yeah, I just know one song. Cool. He's going the distance. He's going for speed. Congratulations. I know that song.
0: Okay, well, that's
1: is that like, cake?
0: Yeah, but that's like they have way better songs than that.
1: I would hope so, but that's the one that got famous. So
3: how dare you?
18: Yeah. Gaga block block.
1: We talk.
15: Wow.
22: Yoo-hoo, shitheads. I just found a bag of fireworks in the men's restroom. Would you guys like to light them off?
18: All right, boys. Prepare to be dazzled.
15: Ow!
1: Hey, that was good timing.
0: That was great timing.
23: Yeah, I'm going knee-deep in that bitch.
0: We're digging into the archives of sound drops here.
1: Yeah.
24: I don't even cry. Look at me. You're about to make tears come out of my face.
25: Fuck off.
26: I need to go to my quiet place.
27: This is bullshit!
28: Bullshit.
29: If other states are like...
0: Oh, whoops. Yeah, I don't know. I was about... Yeah, sometimes you got to catch yourself where you start going down dark paths.
29: The N-word. You know what the N-word is?
0: Yeah.
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1: Oh, yeah, yeah. We had played around with a little bit of AI. And ooh. Let's see if I can find it. So this is our illustrious 45th president.
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15: China.
1: It's not bad. 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
1: Doesn't sound bad, right? It sounds kind of like Rogan.
31: 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This is Joe Rogan, like, and I'll be guest hosting on today's episode.
1: It does. It does sound a little Kermit-y.
0: He sounds like Peter Griffin.
1: But it's not bad for AI. It was a first try. Like, good job, AI. That sounded pretty close to fucking Rogan.
0: And I'm assuming it's one that you didn't, like, feed in a bunch of hours to it. You just used, like, the...
1: No, it was one clip.
2: It was, like, five clips, maybe? Yeah.
1: No, I fed one fucking Rogan clip into it, and it came up with that.
2: I had to do five for Kamala Harris.
0: That's pretty good for one clip.
32: Wow.
1: Because I know if you put a bunch of shit, like, it'll get it, but, whatever. I don't have time for that shit.
0: Anytime I don't want to express how impressed I am, and I want Fauci to do it for me, I just...
32: Wow.
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32: What's going on?
0: Legit by Bat Podcast. What do you guys have? What's your next episode you got coming up for everybody for a teaser?
1: Ooh,
0: you
1: know? So that is, well, as long as I get a confirmation, it should be a one human vibration tomorrow. We've had her on before. It's been at least 2 years. But I haven't got any confirmation yet. So if I do, that'll be the next one. Otherwise, we got Nick Hinton scheduled for Friday.
0: Hell yeah.
1: So that should be fun.
0: Have you added, this is the most important question, I saved the best for last. Have you added more farts to your fart board of your farts?
1: I have not, but I have recorded more. It's just kind of a process. I have to add some effects to it, you know, and compress and do all the shit and then put it in my soundboard. And I haven't gone through the trouble of actually fixing all the errors in my farts yet. So no, it's the same farts, same ones, but they,
2: hey, we went to a concert this weekend. Dude, we went to a concert this weekend and stayed with his sister, and her daughter just turned 19, I believe.
1: Something like that.
2: Yeah, and she was like, Joe, come check this out. And we just had walked in the door, and she's like, come listen to my farts. And she's playing farts for Joe that she's recorded and sends
1: on
2: to a friend who's also a dude. She sends a dude friend farts, and she's like, check this out. And she's like sitting at an In-N-Out, and she's like, wait. And she's just like, dude, record me. And then Joe plays her his whole fart soundboard. And she's like, oh my God, that's the best. Send them to me.
1: In my library.
2: It's
1: of
2: a
1: farts
2: family
1: is
2: thing.
1: Immense.
2: Yeah. Farts are, yeah, they're
1: strong. It
2: is
1: a family thing. Like, I was not surprised at all that my niece had a fart library. I'm like, well, it sounds about right.
0: Definitely going to, definitely have already isolated and timestamped that clip for me to pull out of you saying, let me hear your farts. So that'll be
1: perfect.
0: And as far as the, I mean, we did have a lot of board game talk, but I think that like now I'm going to have to go back and pull those out and start playing with these old board games now, other than Mousetrap.
2: You should start playing backgammon.
1: I was going
2: to
1: say,
2: you could dominate
1: I'll have to find
2: somebody who
1: board.
2: Thinks they're really good at backgammon. Just try to dominate it and then you can sneak up on
0: I used to play
2: them.
0: It a lot. I've been trying to get backgammon into
2: Oh, really?
0: I mean, I did backgammon like, into not a lot, but I used to play backgammon like as a kid. I just don't remember exactly how it goes. We played a lot more Mankala.
1: Me either.
3: Oh, I love to... chess.
4: Really? I didn't know that.
3: Yeah, that's because it's a lie.
1: I would have to do mushrooms again and then pull out the backgammon board so I'd remember how to do that.
0: That would make it so much more difficult in my experience.
5: Wow.
0: But
1: well,
0: it's if I did that. And I tried to read the rule book to update on everybody on the rules. This would be what you would say if you were watching.
5: You do not know what you are talking about, quite frankly.
0: Okay.
5: And I want to say that officially. You do not know what you are talking about.
0: That's...
6: Okay, no green.
0: Well, Joe, Jen of the Legit Bat Pod.
1: You fucked that one up.
0: Hang
1: okay.
0: on.
1: I'm going to ISO that
0: two.
1: Now.
0: Give me a take two. All right. Here we go. Joe Jin.
3: It's not a tumor.
0: Joe Jin of Legit Bad Podcast, thank you for coming by. We'll hopefully do it again very soon. And thank you for I hope by next time you will have some farts added to your collection.
1: Oh, I apologize, but thanks for having us on, dude. We appreciate it. And yes,
0: I expect
1: you,
0: one
1: you
0: new fart
1: back
0: per
1: on
0: show.
1: The bat
0: That's
1: soon.
0: Your only homework.
1: Okay.
2: I'll try to add one too.
0: I can send you my farts.
1: Oh, please
2: Hell
1: do.
2: Yeah, please
1: I
2: do.
1: Welcome it.
2: Yes.
0: I thought the rules were they had to be yours specifically. That's why I haven't.
1: No, not at all. We had a
2: Joe's had people send him farts.
1: My friend
2: it's
1: Ghost
2: weird,
1: sent me one.
2: Cool.
1: I've had a couple people send me farts.
2: You already played Ghost Fart.
1: Yeah,
2: tonight.
1: I did. But yeah.
3: Because
1: no, anybody send me farts.
3: Funny.
0: Okay,
1: it is.
0: I
1: will never get tired of talking about poop.
3: We're gonna talk about poop here.
1: Oh, that
3: we're gonna talk about poop here.
2: Oh, anyone who doesn't think poop is funny is an NPC. Think about that. Fair.
0: Now, what do you, I guess this is just maybe a follow-up question to that. What about people that have poop fetishes?
1: Like eating or just
2: also
1: playing?
2: NPCs?
0: So there has
2: to be a middle ground.
0: So the middle ground is thinking like, it's funny, like on one level of the spectrum, on the, like all the way over on one side, you have people.
2: You just have to find
0: don't
2: it
0: think
2: funny.
0: Poop is funny.
2: That's
0: think
2: okay.
0: It's gross. And then on the other side of the spectrum,
2: if
0: there's people that are
2: it.
0: Into poop and play with poop and eat poop and rub poop and they're
2: yeah.
1: That's
2: also
1: too far.
2: NPCs.
1: Yeah.
2: That's people who make you think that poop is disgusting. They want you to think it's disgusting in one way or the other, but it's actually funny if you just lie somewhere in the middle.
0: Okay,
1: it's
0: so
1: funny because
0: you
1: want to
0: be dead
1: it's,
0: center. Like, what's the percentage?
1: Pretty yeah. much
0: 50-50.
2: No, I mean. Okay, 50. So the yeah. they wants to polarize us. I mean, not to get weirdly political, but. They want us to think everyone's either trans or everyone either hates trans. Meanwhile, people don't really give a fuck. They want us to think farts are not funny at all or everyone's eating poop. Meanwhile, farts are pretty funny and you can also live your day to day. That's just how everything works in the world.
1: And I say, if you want to eat poop,
3: eat it.
5: It was all poop water.
0: Well, I think that's, I don't think I could have said it any better myself, even if I sat down and wrote a whole essay on it. So I appreciate you.
1: You probably could, but yeah.
3: I'll eat your ass.
0: I appreciate you diving deep into that. Tell everybody where they can find you and just how the all your socials, because it seems like it's legit BatPod on some things and then not on others. So I don't want to do it.
1: Yeah, the email's legit.

0: were like everything is. There's right. at least stuff to look at on Instagram. The algorithm spits out like MILFs and dog videos and recipes and guys getting hit in the nuts is pretty much my algo on Instagram.
1: Sounds like reels on Facebook.
2: Ow, my balls.
0: Yeah. Yep. I like to keep it reels. All right. Thank you, guys. Good night, everybody. This has been Abs and Sixpack episode 190 with Joe and Jen of Legit Bat. Have a good week. Oh, and until next week, leave me alone.
3: Okay, so until next week, leave me alone.
4: In the 70s, I was fucking 25 fat girls to get them to go get diet pills.
5: Boner.
4: All the fat girls in town was over at my house. I'd say, baby, go on over there and get them pills now and come on back over here. But, I mean, I had all the fat women in town bringing me speed in the 70s till they cut that out, you know. In about 73, Noah, you couldn't get no diet pills.
6: What was a fun trip start turning into? Yeah, nightmare.
7: This is the worst thing in my life.
8: I just felt the aura of what I had just done. I felt the magnitude of it. It had sunk in. Then the police came and the paramedics came. Then I kind of was sobering up and I was kind of like, yo, didn't I? Like, yeah, you.
9: I was born a donkey.
10: It's the donkey of the day.
11: Christ bearer, according to the New York Daily News, cut off his penis and then jumped from a two-story building. I don't know what your life was like before, but I guarantee it was better than it is now. And I'm glad they couldn't reattach your penis because you don't deserve it.
12: You cut off your penis. Everyone thinks you're a jerk. But the big question now, does it work?
8: It was nothing I was going to televise. Trust me, that's nothing I was going to be like, hey, guess what, guys? I chopped my d*** off. It's only 2 inches. Guess what, baby? I chopped my d*** off. She's only 2 inches now. No, that wasn't my intention, you know what I mean?
1: Let's talk about eating ass like back real academics do. We're really making quite the contribution to intellectualism today.
13: Naming this recording, Eat Ass. All right, get the intro going.
1: All right, you bent over?
13: Oh, Jesus.
14: There's something happening with men in the ass.
15: It's true. The last few guys I've been with have been much more eager to attend to it, you know, digitally.
16: How did this happen? How did they get the message that the ass is now on the menu?
15: I bet there's one loudmouth guy who found some woman who loved it and told everybody, women love this. Who is this guy? Who's the woman who loved it?
17: Don't knock it until you try it.
15: Bingo. Maybe I shouldn't have pulled away so fast. Was this my last shot, you think? Am I out of the ass loop forever? I mean, I can't bring myself to ask for it.
17: You don't have to ask for it. Just lean into it. No words necessary. You'll get the signal.
15: But then, do I have to reciprocate?
17: No, I would never do it back to them.
15: Neither would I.
17: Me neither.
18: Absolutely.

0: Fuck you!
1: Fuck you!
2: Fuck both of yous!
1: Eat out of my butt! You eat out of my butt!
0: Eat out of his butt!
2: Fuck you!
0: Get the fuck out of here!
1: Get the fuck out of here!
3: It's Abs in a Six Pack, episode 69! There we go, that's what I was looking for, 69!
4: Is it really episode 69? And it's about eating ass?
3: Yeah, and you picked the topic without knowing it was 69, so it's really kind of an incredible...
4: Wow! That is... I'm having a crisis right now. I, like, smoked a little before this. I'm like, am I psychic?
3: The stars have aligned. So, okay. Yeah, this is going to be, yeah, we're talking about eating ass.
5: I'll eat your ass. I will.
3: So, yeah, this will be a rather adult episode. If you're not down with adult content, maybe tune out for this one. That means you, Mom. And, we'll get into it. We might have an ass-eating expert joining us later, last I heard.
4: I think that's where most of the rated R content is going to be, because I, even though I'm about to talk about, like, pornography and history of sexuality, I'm very shy. I'm a euphemism type.
3: Yeah, well, I did some research for this, and it was not pleasant.
5: Ugh.
3: But, so, yeah.

0: I've solidified my opinion that I don't think I would enjoy eating ass or having my ass eaten. But, you know.
1: I understand.
0: Anyway, I don't know. What you, where did your research lead you?
1: So, I mostly did a research on the history of just the act itself, and conversation about eating ass is what I was really interested in, because it's moved from this very taboo act primarily seen in the gay communities, and that's part of why it was so taboo. Men didn't really want to talk about anything remotely related to anal or ass licking, because it was considered a very homosexual act. But now you see a lot of straight men who are practically bragging about it, and it's practically like this meme at this point that's so stapled into our culture, and I was curious about as to how that happened and why that happened. How it switched from this taboo to this thing that one gloats about in rap songs. It's very interesting.
0: Yeah, they say eating ass is now as American as apple pie. But...
2: I like having sex with chicks.
1: So, men in general really enjoy butts as just, like, a symbol of, like, fertility, fat on the body, she'll have baby birthing hips, and et cetera, et cetera.
3: Women with big, giant tits and big asses.
1: Yes, exactly. But when did the asshole become a fixation? And I don't necessarily have the answer to that, because I feel like we are very much in an ass renaissance at this point, where having a Kim K butt is possibly even more attractive than having big old bazonga booba titties, which, not to, you know, knock on the knockers, but is okay, first of all, is anal something lol, like, does the anal fantasy resonate for you, and why? I'm curious.
0: Me?
1: Yes.
4: You don't know shit, cause you never been fucked in the ass.
0: I have... there's two ways I can answer this. I guess I'll do both ways. I tried anal of me doing anal on someone. I've never had my anus penetrated, but I've tried it twice, maybe three times. Third time I was probably drunk, so it's like, did I do that? I don't know. But yeah, I never enjoyed it. I never thought it was that good. And I will say, like, one of the probably the top three most traumatizing moments in my life was when this girl I was with years and years ago stuck her pinky up my butt without me asking her to.
1: Ooh.
0: And that immediately killed my boner, so.
1: Yeah, I can see why, especially if you were, like, sober and unprepared. Like, if I am even thinking about anything remotely related to the butt, I'm, taking six showers, and I'm 100% not sober. It is still such a taboo thing for me. I'm like, poop comes out of there.
0: Right.
1: You know?
0: And the movie's called The Comedy, and Tim Heidecker explains what a pink sleeve is, and that's always freaked me out about anal, too.
1: Wait, is that prolapsing?
0: Yeah.
1: Oh my god. Have you ever experienced that? Does that happen easily?
0: I don't know, but it's just like, it's probably like this me saying, that's probably the fear of that is just like the fear of like, if I get in a car and drive, there's a chance I'll die in a car crash. It's like, you know, but it happens, but I don't know how often, probably not very often.
1: Oh my god.
0: That freaks me out.
1: Yeah. So I feel like there are so many men who like even prefer anal over vaginal sex. And I guess like it could be necessarily like a tighter hole, or that's the fantasy, or it's just the taboo of it. But when it steps into the licking, that's where I'm like, why is it such a fixation outside of the memedom of it nowadays?
0: I think it's kind of like just regular oral, right? Isn't it about like the person who's getting their ass licked is the one experiencing pleasure? That's what I understand, but.
1: I was just actually talking to a friend of mine when I told them I was doing this podcast, and they relayed to me a story of them, a woman with their male partner, and he wanted to try it. I don't remember if they were both sober or a little tipsy or not, and he actually made her stop doing it because he liked it too much. It felt too good for him.
0: Yeah.
1: And I feel like there's kind of a denial of male pleasure when it comes to butt stuff, because you guys have the G-spot there. You guys have the prostate, those with penises and that anatomy. Mm. You guys have the devil's doorbell in the butt.
0: See, I don't know anything about that. It will feel a lot
1: better for you guys. Yeah, and I feel like
0: the G-spot for me is like the not quite the taint, but like right between the balls.
1: Yeah. I know what you're talking about. In regards to male anatomy, I'm not exactly sure where the prostate is, but I know that anal penetration often is a lot more pleasurable for the menfolk than it is for the ladyfolk, because really we get no actual pleasure out of it except for like the taboo and like the excitement. We don't have any organs or nerve endings that make it that we could come from. That's only penis having male anatomy.
0: Where did it come from? Where did it go?
1: Where did it come from, Cotton Eye Joe? Did you know that song's about chlamydia?
0: No way. Really?
1: It's about STDs. Yeah, okay, I used to dance to that. Yes, so if it hadn't been for Cotton Eye Joe, which is a swab, like an STD test, I would have been married a long time ago. Relationship failed because he caught an STD from somebody else. Where did you come from? Where did you go? Where did you come from? Cotton Eye Joe.
3: Ugh.
1: Yeah, I used to dance to that song as like a middle schooler.
0: Here in Tennessee, in Knoxville, there's this big kind of like country-themed bar and like nightclub called Cotton Eye Joe's.
1: Huh.
0: Yeah.
1: And it's still about STDs. I feel like a lot of people don't know that.
0: I had no idea.
1: Yeah.
3: Wow.
1: I know. Wait, was so that you or Alex Jones?
0: That was Alex Jones. I do have a series of clips we can get to dive into now or later if you want, but they're all about eating ass.
3: I'll tell you this. This is not going to be boring, boys and girls. This is not going to be a time to be sitting there thinking, man, a lot of stuff's not going on. From here on out, it is just going to get insane.
0: It's going to get insane. What do I call you? Do I call you Meep?
1: You can call me Meep.
0: Okay.
1: Meep.
0: That's what I thought of when thought of Roadrunner when I saw
1: actually am
0: Meep.
1: Roadrunner, yeah. But okay. In like a female body with the same feathers. What do they call feathered furries? I know there's scalies for the lizard furries, but yeah. What would a feathery one. Yeah, I'm just a feathered roadrunner with big old boobies and a big old butt. That's me.
0: Nice.
1: Nightmare fuel. Anyways, let's dive into some clips. I do have a bunch of like historical facts about like the history of what ass eating was called, but we can get to that eventually. I also have a script from Taming of the Shrew, because that's one of the earliest found English mentionings of ass eating. So people have been doing it for a long time and talking about it for a long time. It's very interesting.
0: Awesome. Yeah, I see. I didn't know it goes. We'll get into the history of it. I do have a couple clips you sent me we can do real quick. Give me the backstory of this lady after I play the first one.
5: A lot of college students do not realize that the anus is not on the food pyramid.
1: I love it so much. Okay. So the story behind this woman is her name is Sister Cindy, and she is married to a brother. I think it's Brother Rob is her husband. I'm going to look it up again really quick. And her entire brand is that she's going to these Texas colleges for some good old-fashioned slut shaming. But she seems to have this fixation on how much college students love eating ass. And there's multiple clips of her just talking about how we should get it off the food pyramid and you're all obsessed with butts, and she has protest signs about eating ass.
0: Yeah.
1: That seems to be her one fixation about her religious obsession, that we are all ungodly because we like butt stuff.
0: Yeah.
1: Like you're all going to hell because you love butt stuff and also all sorts of other Anyways, yes, it's become a meme on TikTok, and it's absolutely hilarious to watch her go into these breakdowns while she talks about hell, and it's like, and then he was crying when he saw the face of Abraham. And she, like, collapses to the ground while she's barefoot in a Mormon skirt. It's just
0: so she's a Mormon.
1: I refer to her, like, modest dress as being Mormon-esque. I do think she's, like, an evangelical, though.
0: Gotcha.
1: Like, a fundamentalist evangelical.
0: I have a question definitely about this second clip of her.
5: Anuses are being violated! It is happening this moment as we speak! So, if you will join my movement, stop the war on anuses. Guess what I will give you? I will give you a free brown hat!
1: A free what?
0: Brown hat. So isn't a brown hat when somebody takes a shit on your head? Like, what is a brown hat?
1: So, I wonder if it has some religious meaning? But a brown hat just sounds like exactly what you said, shitting on somebody's fucking head.
0: Well, let me...
1: that's what has me the most baffled about her performance art is that she says these things. And they're so... Does she not realize when you just talk about butts and then you talk about brown, people are going to think that you're talking about you taking a giant fucking dookie on somebody's head?
0: I don't know. Let's hear out.
5: I will give you a free brown hat! Yes!
1: Hold on.
0: Stop the clip! What's up?
1: No. Keep going. I just want to figure out what... Oops, sorry. I tapped the microphone. I'm very passionate about this. What the brown hat is? What the fuck is she talking about?
0: Like, if I was there, like, and around when she was saying this and when this was being filmed on campus, I would have walked up to her and taken her pledge and then, like, seen if she would actually give me a brown hat.
1: Oh, she could be talking about maybe... What? That's a Jewish thing, though. The bear fur hats that you see in Orthodox communities. That's what came up when I looked it up. No, not the yarmulke. It's called a... I'm about to get roasted because I don't know anything about Hebrew. I can't read Yiddish. But it's the bear fur hat. They're these tall fur hats in Orthodox. I don't think it's that, though, because she's definitely some kind of evangelical.
0: She elaborates later in the clip on what kind of hatch. That reminds me of what Ben Shapiro was talking about.

0: person.
1: Anyway, I want to finish this. she describes the hat, something about the hat, if I'm remembering right.
2: Please play it, because I want to know.
3: I will give you a free brown hat! Yes! And it will be shaped like an anus!
1: Shaped like an anus.
3: Free! For your pledge today!
2: So if you just look up a cowboy hat, it's got a little crack in it.
1: Yeah.
2: A little crack. It does kind of look like a butt.
1: If you just chopped off the brim and just had
2: you'd just be wearing a butt hat.
1: Yeah. Maybe that's what she did. She took a bunch of cowboy hats.
2: That was the inspiration for Brokeback Mountain.
1: Oh, I still haven't seen that movie.
2: I mean, you know, the gay cowboys.
1: Yeah, I know. Yeah. I know of.
2: But all.
1: Who was
2: okay.
1: in that? Jake Gyllenhaal
2: all
1: and
2: Heath Ledger? All cowboys are gay. ACAG. All cowboys are gay. It's official. Anyways, what were you saying?
1: I was just saying, who's in that movie? Was Heath Ledger and was it Jake Gyllenhaal?
2: I don't remember. I know it was Heath Ledger. Brokeback Mountain.
1: If I know more about Brokeback Mountain than you do, then I lose my hetero card, like, right off the bat.
2: You probably do. I've never seen it.
1: Neither have I.
2: Starring... Yeah, it's Jake Gyllenhaal.
1: Wow.
2: You're officially...
1: I'm ashamed.
2: Gay. Air horn.
1: I did get this ISO from that I'll probably use later. I need to isolate that better without get the wind sound out of the background, but I like that a lot.
3: Anuses are being violated!
1: So, we can get into the history in a minute.
2: I actually just kind of came to a slight conclusion as to, one, why there's such a evangelical fundamentalist fixation on violation of the butt. It truly is an act entirely of pleasure that has nothing to do with reproduction whatsoever. If you're eating a girl's pussy, there's the end goal of eventually penetrating her, coming in her, getting pregnant, which, you know, is being fruitful and multiplying. But butt stuff is quite literally one of the biggest rebellions against the religious command of reproduction that you could ever do. It is a sex act exclusively for pleasure. Fornication itself is a sin, and eating butt, even if it's on a lady, is part of that. And I think that's part of the reason that they're so obsessed with it. That and probably they want it done to themselves.
1: Yeah, I think there's a lot of... Yeah, there's both those things going on for sure. But I think it also could be, like, deep-seated, like, historical religious things, like, especially Judeo, pre-Christian, like, the Judeo line was all, like, this is unclean, like, don't eat pork, and wash your hands, mm-hmm. and, like, all that. It was very, like, before there was science, they knew that these things were unclean. And so I'm assuming without good sanitation, ass play, and especially eating ass, would be very detrimental to your health.
2: I mean, it's taboo for multiple reasons, and poop is definitely one of those. And, you know, that's human nature. We don't like being around poop. It smells, and that's part of why it's so... Yeah, definitely. I definitely agree with that.
1: You know who Joey Diaz is?
2: No.
1: Oh, man. Okay, well, he's a stand-up comic. Hilarious, but he's... been for years tormenting Lee on his podcast about when he's going to start eating ass.
4: When you shit outside, it's not going to be a decent shit.
1: Yeah. So I got a clip of that just for a backgrounder on eating ass and the different opinions of it.
2: When men talk about eating ass and tell that joke, are they talking about them licking somebody else's butthole or having their butthole licked? Because those are two different acts.
1: Well, let's,
2: what do you think?
1: Let's dive into it.
2: Roll the clip.
5: You don't have any idea how clean someone would have to be for me to eat their ass.
4: Would you consider eating this girl's ass? This little Mexican chick you're banging?
5: I know she doesn't want me to.
4: No matter what she don't want you to do. You're the Captain Kirk of the Enterprise. That's what makes them stick around. If they want to boss somebody around, they'll get a little retarded boy and they'll smack around. Eat my ass. Don't eat my ass. It's what fucking Lee Sayat wants to do.
5: I have no interest in that, though.
4: So flip her over. Take a look at it. Put your eyeball in there. You know, it's not what fucking
5: I do everything else, but why? Like, I'm not at all interested in eating, like, licking someone's asshole.
4: Don't you want her to call again? She's gonna find somebody who does.
5: She already has. What are you talking about? We've been dating for a while. She
4: 2 weekends. And she's gonna sit there one day and go, I've been with this guy for 6 months. He still hasn't subbed his tongue in my ass. He hasn't pulled my hair. He hasn't called me his little Mexican little dirty whore. Nothing. You're over there talking about computer games and Family Guy. You know what I'm saying?
5: When do I talk about
4: computer games? You gotta toughen up a little bit, cocksucker.
1: That was not the clip I thought it was, but that was good. This is the one I was looking for.
2: Yeah.
1: They bring in Bobby Lee to convince him. This is what one I was looking for.
4: There's no man America that doesn't want his butthole eaten. Okay?
0: You said it. I love it.
4: I mean, there's no man that'll say to you, you know what? I really don't enjoy when a woman licks my asshole. That guy, you just walk into
0: like
4: the field.
0: Do you like eating butthole?
4: I like eating it. I like my asshole eating, but who am I going to talk to eat my ass? You know what I'm saying? I got to talk like a fucking mule to eat my ass.
0: Yeah,
4: human to eat my ass. Like a mule or a cat to lick my ass.
0: You don't seem like you have a dirty ass. It's probably just a big butthole.
4: It's disgusting. Anybody's asshole is disgusting.
0: Yeah.
5: That's my whole point. That's why I'm
4: it's
5: not...
4: It's delicious.
5: Oh, my God.
0: Yours everybody's seems like it's purple and, like, disgusting. Bulbous. Is yours bulbous?
4: Mine looks like a black person's foot. It's pink and fucking... It looks like you stepped on a firecracker. Like a black dude stepped on a firecracker.
0: Mine's
4: foot's
0: cute.
4: Pink and
0: mine's cute. It's, like, pink and very tight. My poop looks like angel hair pasta. You know, it could just come out like little tiny noodles.
4: That's disgusting.
2: How do they know what their buttholes look like?
1: Oh,
2: are they spreading their cheeks in the mirror?
1: I don't think I included it in this clip, but Joey Diaz, gets asked, and Joey Diaz says, well, you know, he's like, when you get coked up one night, you get a mirror and check out what's going on back there.
2: Yeah, that tracks. 100%. Or I'm like, do I still have a vagina? I have to use a mirror to make sure it's still there.
1: That's something I've never done, but you know, maybe one day.
2: You should. It's very like you depersonalize a little bit, like this is what the other person sees.
1: Right.
2: You know? Not that you're bending over for anybody, but
1: yeah. So far so good on that. I haven't had to do that yet.
0: I think it's very tight. My poop looks like angel hair pasta. You know, it just comes out like in little tiny noodles.
4: That's disgusting.
0: And I know.
4: That's disgusting. Yeah,
0: thank you, man.
4: No, but, think of if a guy walks out of a show, there's no man in America, if a woman drops to her knees and says, I want to lick your ass, I don't believe in that.
0: Yeah.
5: I think there's a lot of guys who would say no to that.
4: Let me lick it. Well, first of all, no woman's going to tell you she's going to lick your ass. She's just going to stick her tongue in there. And you're going to hit the fucking, your eyeballs are going to hit the third eye.
5: Is that really what happens? Like
4: sure.
5: The first time?
0: Wait, your girlfriend doesn't eat your butthole?
5: No.
4: She don't
0: look at me right now.
5: No,
0: not
5: at all.
0: Why not?
5: Because I don't want her to.
0: That's on you.
5: Oh, but, oh, well, I don't.
0: That's on you. And you got to look in the mirror and you have to question yourself, man.
5: Okay, listen, I'm a big dude. There's no way, like, even after a shower, like today I took a shower and then immediately had to take a shit. So
0: that's me too.
5: It's never clean.
0: Me too.
5: But then how do you have a girl lick it?
0: The thing is that if they love you, they'll do it. You know, like I love my girlfriend. You know, I've done it. There's like a taste, you know, a residue. Is it residue?
5: Of shit.
0: But you don't know what shit.
2: A residue?
0: But shit doesn't taste like shit. It smells like shit. When you eat shit, it doesn't taste like shit.
5: Really? What does it taste like?
1: Anyway. So, yeah, that's...
2: I was just enlightened right now. Residue? What is the residue?
1: It's a shit taste residue. It's a residue of shit.
2: Yeah, now... Oh, my God, I could listen to this clip, like, all day. What? Okay, I'm so ready for our ass-eating expert, because what does poop taste like?
1: I'm hoping he's coming on.
2: I know.
1: He's a truck driver, so
2: he's
1: supposed to stop somewhere Wi-Fi and get on here, but...
2: I'm so intrigued by that concept of what pooped and these men and people who say like, oh, eating ass is so good. I love doing it. And I love the taste. What is the taste that they love so much? And I feel like the only real way that we could do this podcast is to eat ass live and then report on what it tastes like. Because
1: it's a hard pass for me.
0: Ugh.
2: I feel the same way, and my boyfriend would probably be like, "Hi, you've lost your goddamn mind. We are done right now." I'm committing you you're off the deep end. Goodbye.
1: No, we got to do it for science.
6: This is so important. We have to do this.
1: Hit me with some history. Hit me with some mass eating history. I'm ready to learn.
2: Yeah. Well, before I go into that, one thing that clip just had me thinking about is there's a stark difference between guys who are so into it and they're like, oh, you're missing out. It feels so good. And these guys who are like, I've never thought about that once at all. And I feel like it's kind of like how some women penetrate from orgasms and then the other 75% cannot. And I wonder if there's a variation in the feeling or not. And now I'm curious about that, which I don't have the answer for, but it got me thinking to that. And now, the history of eating ass, or rimming, or tossing one's salad.
7: Kick ass.
2: Let's do it.
1: Let's do it.
2: So, there's actually no English word for the act of just eating somebody's butt before 1886, when Richard von Kraft Ebbing, German words and names that I can't fucking pronounce. Oh my god, of course,
1: only Germany would originate, this would, how would I not expect this to originate in Germany? Makes total sense.
2: It didn't originate in Germany. It was actually the French who were more into it. And there are multiple writings about the act. Very enthusiastic about it and unashamed of it whatsoever. The popular term for it was faire fi de rose, or to do rose leaf. And it shows up in all sorts of pornographic and literary works. Yeah.
1: I say the next, the term again.
2: Faire fi de rose.
1: Huh.
2: So fi, means like paper or petals of paper. So it's very illustrative of the act of kind of like flicking one's tongue against flesh. It's a very visceral term, even though it sounds so romantic, to do rose leaf, or rose being like the visualization of somebody's butthole. Gotta love the French. Nous aimons les Français.
8: I like having sex with chicks.
2: I would, but I've never had sex with a chick, even though I'm bisexual. Rest in peace, me.
1: So, how does that work?
2: To continue.
1: Never mind. Nothing. Never mind. Carry on.
2: Oh, to be bi and having never been with a woman? You just fantasize and you long?
1: You just have wanted to, but you haven't. Okay.
2: Oh, you just want to.
1: Right.
2: I'm just in a straight relationship right now that I'm very happy in. And it's like, but I want the thing, but I also love the thing I have now.
1: Well, then you're like the you're like the man's dream, because you can have threesomes and bring in another chick.
2: See, we've talked about that. And it's a manner of, like, who do you bring in? A stranger? And then it's kind of weird. Or a friend, right, which creates drama and extra weirdness.
1: See, the threesome, and it was barely a threesome. Because it was, like, everything.
2: Oh, had a threesome?
1: It was everything except I didn't penetrate the other girl. But it was, like, we both had known her for years. So it actually wasn't weird. We're still friends, so.
2: Huh.
1: But it was, we were also fucked up, you know what I'm saying? Anyways, that's a side issue, because no one's ass was eaten. But yeah, okay, so. Give me that phrase one more time.
2: Well, no ass was eaten, so it's irrelevant, and honestly... Oh, feuille de... let me look at it again. Feuille de rose. Feuille de rose.
1: It definitely sounds prettier than...
2: I could be butchering that pronunciation. I mean, it sounds so beautiful for such a dirty act.
1: Yeah. It makes it sound better than just, munching on your muffler, you know? It's not as good
2: as... Munching on your muffler. Tossing salad is a very popular one. I'll get into that in a moment. There have been all sorts of euphemisms and references to the act, but there was no official English, important to note, English term, because apparently all of England was like, butt stuff doesn't exist, butt stuff isn't real, we're not going to acknowledge it. And also, you know, Comstock laws, they've had a lot of anti-pornography and erotica laws throughout history, which is very relevant to their lack of talking about kinky shit. But in 1886, that was the very first time in the English language that the term analingus, like cunnilingus.
1: Yeah.
2: But butt version was coined. So that's 1886. Before that, it was referred to, but never officially, including in a Shakespeare play.
1: Ooh. What Shakespeare play was that?
2: Taming of the Shrew.
1: Oh, right. Okay, yeah.
2: So I actually have the text right here. It is, "I, if the fool could find where it lies, who knows not where a wasp does wear his sting? In his tail. In his tongue. Whose tongue? Yours, if you talk of tails. And so farewell. What, with my tongue and your tail? Nay, come again, good Kate. I am a gentleman." So yeah, all of the Renaissance Elizabethan folk, they were eating each other's butts.
7: Just enjoy yourselves. You are going to love it.
2: God, I love Alex Jones soundbites. A lot of my relatively lib friends really hate when I talk about Alex Jones, including my boyfriend, but I think he's so freaking funny.
1: He's the best.
2: He's so funny. Like, I feel...
7: I love it!
2: I feel like we could totally get a beer. Like, I feel like I could totally chill with him.
1: Oh, man. He's like my dream, because I just had David Icon, and that was a big get, but Alex Jones is like top three dream guests, especially because we usually talk about conspiracy shit on this show. But
2: I know.
1: Yeah.
2: But anyways.
1: All right. This will be a tease for some doctors on YouTube talking about eating ass that we can play once we're done with the history. Just a little teaser.
9: I'm sure you don't want to go down on someone and find a dingleberry of poop and pubes stuck in your teeth.
1: True. Fact check, true.
2: Okay. I can continue with the history, but now I'm stuck on this. That only happens if someone... Oh, I have a big aside with this and dingleberries. Why are so many people so bad at cleaning their butts? This is going to be such a rant.
1: You gotta scrub it.
2: You gotta scrub it bidets. Why don't aren't those Americans here? Like bidets? Because our apartment got a bidet, and oh boy, Jesus Christ, is that shit life-changing.
1: You know,
2: my butt has never been so clean. Nice. I've never left the bathroom with such a big smile on my face when there's warm water just cleaning everything, and you save money on toilet paper. Go ahead.
1: Well, it's funny you bring up bidets, because Joey Diaz is like one of his advertisers on his podcast. Maybe that's why they talked about eating ass so much that they got an advertiser from, it's like My Tushy or something. It's some like portable bidet.
2: Yeah, we have the Tushy brand bidet.
1: Yeah. So it's like, that's his advertiser. So it makes sense if you're talking about eating ass, you're going to get sponsored by a bidet on your show. But
2: if the Europeans are more into butt stuff than we are because we're so bad at cleaning our asses in America.
1: Probably. But let me ask you this then. Does it feel pleasurable sexually or not to have, because I've never used a bidet. Does it feel good to have water like slapping your asshole?
2: You know what? I've thought about it and I'm going to say it kind of does.
1: Yeah. See, so that's, especially because that goes to my theory of like the person getting pleasure is the ass E.T., not the ass eater.
2: It feels good. I've done butt stuff, and I personally really enjoyed it. And you know what? Now that I feel like the vodka Dr. Peppers are kicking in, I'm just going to say it. I feel like having your ass licked might actually feel kind of good. I'm just going to come clean and say it. Woo! Oh, my God. But yeah, you can adjust the settings on your bidet. And it can be nice and warm, and you can actually turn it up quite a lot. Like, if you wanted to, like, fuck your bidet, I bet you could.
1: That'd be more like your bidet fucking you, I guess.
2: Yeah, I suppose so. Just getting cucked by bidets, I guess.
5: Right. Kick ass.
1: All right, I'm gonna go through some of these doctor clips real quick.
2: Please do.
1: These are from sex ed videos I found on YouTube, and they made me laugh really hard because I'm really immature. So,
9: I'm Dr. Lindsay Doe, clinical sexologist and host of this sex curious show, Sexplanations. Today I'm going to answer a very popular question. How do I eat ass? Eating ass, also known as tossing the salad, rimming, cleaning the kitchen, playing the rusty trombone, analingus, and culo sex is actually pretty simple. Step one, ask your partner if you can. Any interest in me licking your asshole the next time I go down on you? How would you feel if I made out with your butt while you masturbate?
7: Ugh.
2: Oh, while they masturbate? That's just...
1: Yeah. Make out with your butt while you masturbate? I like how her first... I mean, it's an obvious, yeah, you should get consent, but, like, it just... Mm-hmm. It was. I just thought that was so funny that was, like, step... I mean, it is the logical first step, but it's not what I expected her to say. Anyway,
9: here's step two. Once you have to consent. Do it
2: as a surprise.
1: Yeah, right. Exactly. That's what Joey Diaz was
2: saying. Happy birthday!
9: Step two, once you have consent, it's time to get ready. Avoid giving anything bad to their asshole and getting anything bad from their asshole. Here are the infections that can go from mouth to anus and anus to mouth. Herpes. If you have herpes on your mouth, aka cold sores, you can pass it to your partner's asshole even if you don't have an outbreak. And if they have herpes on their asshole, outbreak or not, they can transmit herpes to your face. Gonorrhea and chlamydia, two infections which can be tested for and treated easily. HIV, the risk is low because it's oral sex, but the anus is higher risk because the mucous membrane is so delicate. Syphilis, another one you can test for and treat. Hepatitis A and hepatitis B. These two you can get vaccinated for, so if you come in contact with the viruses, they won't harm you. Lastly, gastrointestinal problems and parasites, salmonella, E. coli, basically the things that cause food poisoning might be hanging out and you don't want to put those in your body.
7: Just enjoy yourselves. You are going to love it.
2: Yeah, so all of the preliminary stuff that she mentioned before the parasites and bacterial infections, you can get that from a vagina or a penis. But imagine, picture yourself, you meet
1: in a boat on a river,
2: hot, tan blonde at the bar. She's got bazonga boobs, a tiny waist, and a perky little butt. Ooh. And she marches up to you.
7: I like women with big, giant tits and big asses.
1: I'm listening.
2: Thank you, Alex. And you take her home, and she's so ready. Consent is had, but all of a sudden, she bends over and says, I'm just, like, really into butt stuff, you know? I want you to, like,
1: if she says it like that, I will not, I will, ew. If she says it like the way you just said it, like Valley Girl.
2: Okay. Let me try again.
1: Okay.
2: I just want you to like toss my salad. Anyway, she wants you to eat her ass.
1: Yeah.
2: And you do. You comply.
1: I guess if they're hot enough, I would consider it. You know what I'm saying? Like I'd try.
2: Yeah. Exactly. Like you don't want to look like a fucking beta. You wanna please her. You wanna please your lady. Chad energy.
1: As Alex Jones says, eat it.
2: Exactly. You eat it, you rim her, you eat her butthole, and the next day you wake up next to her and you feel sick to your stomach. And you're in the bathroom for 3 hours throwing up. She calls EMS. You go to the hospital. And you die of sepsis because you had fucking salmonella. You died of eating ass. That is on your death certificate. Death from salmonella from eating ass.
1: That's the worst ways to die,
2: just,
1: I guess.
2: Just like, you know that show Sex sent you to the ER? That is like, it seems like just one of the top ways to get sent to the fucking ER and die. Because you poop out waste, man. Like, that shit's coming out of your body for a reason. It just seems very, very, very risky to put your tongue there. Like, you wouldn't lick a raw chicken. I mean, if you're saying you're not like...
1: I'm not happy about this. What's your question?
2: Yeah, you're not munching into raw... It's not even a question. She's mentioning all of these diseases, and now it's putting it into perspective. Of just, like, you could literally die from eating ass.
9: I'm sure you don't want to go down on someone and find a dingleberry of poop and pubes stuck in your teeth.
2: I mean, pubes in your teeth can happen if you're going down on some vagina, too. But right. Imagine if it's ass hair. Oh,
9: God. Step three, oh, set a time. No. I'm sure you don't want to go down on someone and find a dingleberry of poop and pubes stuck in your teeth. So if you're the one with the asshole, watch your bowel movements. Shower and wash your whole butt with soap. Especially the anus and all those little crevices that make it look like a star. Stay outside, though. Don't go inside. Then make sure to rinse off all the soap. Trim, shave, or wax your pubes if you choose, and wash again. If you're the one with the mouth, how about nothing spicy to eat that's going to burn the anus if you lick it directly?
1: Ooh.
2: I mean, that's just using that Trojan fire and ice lube. I don't know. I feel like that could like add to the experience.
1: I don't know. I love spicy food, and I can eat like way spicier food than most people I know, because I worked at a hot sauce store years back. So my spicy tolerance is pretty good, but where it gets me is on the way out. That's not a pleasant feeling. Having like,
2: so I'm not a big spicy food fan, and so I've never had that problem. Not even with like Chipotle or Taco Bell, but yeah, I can imagine that being unpleasant in the same way like eucalyptus infused soaps. If you put them down there on your lady parts, you're in for a very, very bad time. A really bad time.
1: Oh no.
2: Yeah.
1: Well, I got one more lady doing sex ed, but I don't know. You got anything else before I jump into that, or should I just jump into it?
2: Let me see. I mean, if you really want to talk about the history of eating ass, it's important to know that a lot of the terms that we use today come from the gay community, including euphemisms such as eat jam, eat pound cake, and clean up the kitchen.
1: Those all sound like
2: around
1: British
2: the 1940s. I think they're American 1940s stuff. The 1940s and 50s is weird because it's a lot of Americans trying to sound English with their transatlantic dialects for some reason.
1: It's like a guy from Brooklyn trying to act like he's Australian.
2: Yeah, that is kind of like what the transatlantic accent sounds like. Yeah, let's listen to our doctor clips.
1: Okay, I got one more. I don't even know if this one's the first one's a doctor. I don't remember who this is. Maybe just a sex ed lady on YouTube, but this one's even more ridiculous to me.
10: This is something that's a little out of the norm for a lot of people, so it's not something that you want to just surprise a partner with. Don't bring it up in the middle of having sex. That's going to create too much pressure. Do it at a time when you and your partner are both at ease and say, how would you feel about me eating your asshole? Or how would you feel about eating my asshole?
2: So I
1: just the way she that phrases is, that is like the least sexy thing I've ever heard.
2: How would you feel if I suggested you eating my asshole? How are Australians just like beautiful tanned people in the desert in the beach, but they sound so unsexy? And I've had an Australian guy be like, oh, I want to eat you out. And I'm like, no, absolutely crikey. The fuck not. Even if I were single, crikey, you sound beyond unsexy, my guy. Ate you out?
1: I like Australian accents, but I guess you're right, because I'm the same way with Australian women. They don't sound, it's like the, going back to the Brooklyn accent, there's like that Bronx, like urban New York accent on women is like ridiculous.
2: How dare you? I think urban New York accents are I was actually just about to bring up Margot Robbie. I mean, if she said if she only spoke in like animal sounds and grunts, I would still have a night with Margot Robbie. Even when she does the Australian or the urban New York accent with Harley Quinn.
1: Right. Well, she's not, I guess that's not the kind of accent I'm thinking of. She's like on the good spectrum of that accent.
2: There's a beautiful TikTok, and I know you're roasting me for being on TikTok of making fun of the show Aquamarine. It was a show
1: Aquamarine
2: where
1: Hunger Force.
2: What are you talking about?
1: Aqua Teen Hunger Force. I said Aquamarine Hunger
2: God.
1: Force.
2: Yeah. It was like, H2O is what it's called. And it's a show, it seemed to be this weird trope in the early 2000s of mermaids who are human but then turn back into mermaids when they go underwater. God, now I wish I sent this to you as a sound clip, and now you get to hear me try and do an Australian accent where she's like, Emma, clear the condensation. Oh no, Emma! Like, they sound ridiculous. They sound like squeaky little birds.
1: God.
11: Don't want to sound like a dick or nothing, but it says on your chart that you're fucked up. You talk like a fag, and your shit's all retarded.
2: Yeah, those are both true about me. Goddamn, I might make that my new Twitter bio, honestly. But
1: it says on your chart that you're fucked up.
2: Yeah. Just talk to my psychiatrist. It's on my prescription. Fucked up medication for this fucked up human being.
1: All right, I got some more. I got two more sex ed clips here.
2: Yeah, I want to go back to that first extremely unsexy Australian chick. And
12: how would you feel if I ate your asshole?
2: Now you just sound like a Northern English person, which they just kind of sent their extras to Australia to form an entire country anyway. Australia, England's garbage. Woof, that's controversial. But I understand the concept of talking about what you want to do in bed before you have sex. But it's just so sexy. Easy. Does anyone actually do that?
1: Well, there was the running joke on South Park was PC Principal made all the dudes in the fraternity have all the women sign consent forms for everything they had to do.
2: I know that's a common, like, joke of, like, yeah, we have to sign a contract before we ever have sex. Does anyone actually not just be like, hey, you know, it'd be super hot if we did this right now, if you did this? Like, is it really that much pressure to just be like, you know what, I'm not interested, and then you move on like a fucking adult because you're an adult having sex, you know? Like, is it really necessary to have, like, you're eating lunch with your partner and she's like, how would you feel if you licked my butthole?
1: Well, butthole is not as bad. Like, asshole to me just sounds not sexy. It sounds gross.
2: Yeah,
1: just the connotation the word asshole has, whether
2: even
1: whether
2: in it porn it just sounds
1: yeah
2: it's just like, say ass know.
1: Yeah, exactly.
2: Anyways.
10: Mixing between a gentle swirling technique with your tongue and then lightly dipping your tongue in and out of the opening of your partner's asshole.
1: Not doesn't sound appealing, the way she frames it.
2: The fact that...
10: And while you're...
1: Sorry, go ahead.
2: No, it's just... No, it's just the directions. Like, oh, I need to practice, I need to follow it step by step. That's not even the advice I would give someone who's like, oh, how do you, like, give such good blowjobs? I don't know. Just, like, enjoy it in the moment. Don't, like, oh. Like, most sex advice is usually bad advice. Just saying.
1: And if you really want to get creeped out, read the comment section for videos like this on YouTube with women giving sex advice. That's a nightmare.
2: Oh, no.
1: I went through a little bit. I went down that rabbit hole when I was pulling this clip, and I was like, oh, Jesus.
2: Oh, no. Oh, you should have saved it.
1: I can go back and find it. It just won't be that hard.
2: Please, I want to know.
1: I'll take some screenshots and put them in the show notes.
2: Yes.
10: And while your tongue is exploring your partner's asshole, the best place to rest your hands
2: exploring.
10: Is one on either side of your partner's buttocks. And that's because it's going to secure you in place, and it allows you to gently tease your partner by squeezing their buttocks while you're teasing their asshole with your tongue.
2: This doctor is reading porn. In a medical video. It sounds so pornographic, but also so sterile.
1: Yeah, well, I'm glad you mentioned that, because I do have I did pull audio clips, and this is what I was talking about earlier, about how I definitely decided that ass eating was not appealing to me. For research, I got on the old Pornhub. So this is what it sounds like. A man eating a woman's ass. And I could have probably found better clips, but I didn't really want to spend too much time watching this. Anyway.
2: Oh no.
13: Oh yes.
14: Oh my god. Oh my god.
1: Bad camera work too. You can hear it's like the cameras getting bumped around.
2: Yeah.

0: Yeah.
1: That's awesome.
2: Yeah. Little Carl Jackson there with the Little Mountain Church House here on this Sunday morning 2 hour folk hour. And next got a little Stanley Brothers. They're doing Wait a Little Longer, Please Jesus. And I kinda wonder if that's what Lindsey Graham was saying when he finally got his term limits enforced, right? Yeah. Wait a little longer, please, Jesus. Stanley Brothers.

Those Stanley Brothers there. Wait a little longer, please, Jesus. We got Entero Bang there in the troll room saying, how about some Bob Dylan gospel music? I'll see here. You know, this isn't, I wouldn't classify this as gospel, but it is a spiritual. And so here's Bob Dylan with the No More Auction Block.

Charlie Warsham and the Old Crow Medicine Show there in the studio. Or some radio studio somewhere. With I Hope I'm Stoned When Jesus Brings Me Home. And what an appropriate song for today. Of course, we are mourning the passing of Lindsey Graham, you know, the beloved senator from Kentucky. And, you know, that song had a lot about, you know, going to the pearly gates and talking to St. Pete. I wonder if old Lindsey's singing this song to St. Pete.

0: Fridell, yeah. Fridell and Billy there.
1: Well, we're going to let Billy go now because he's been working hard, I'm sure.
2: Oh, we'll bring him back. Don't worry about it. We'll bring him back here on the Folk Hour.
1: So you got to appreciate that guy, I'll tell you.
2: When we do. But and we also appreciate Dame Booley's deed because, like you heard earlier, well...
3: But it looks like they're lit.
2: Yes. And Dame Booley's deed came in last night as she set her alarm to wake up and listen to the two-hour Folk Hour. She sent in 11-11 sats. That's her row of banjos. And she has a request here. She says, Trampled Turtles, Where Is My Mind? Pixie cover music request. Hashtag Grass Gang. Banjo, banjo, banjo, banjo. Well, thank you, Billy Steed. Hope you're having a great morning. You too can get your boost in just like Dame Billy Steed. You know how to do it.

All right, Trampled by Turtles there with Where Is My Mind for Dame Bully Steed, thank you. Let's see here. Let's bring Scotty out here from AJ Lee and Blue Summit. He's gonna do some Mountain Heartache.

All right, Sierra Hall there. And they actually did that backstage for some reason. I don't know. But, yeah. What do you say? What a good little tune that was. Up next, I got some Crooked Still. They're doing Little Sadie.

Yeah, Alison Krauss there with Nitty Gritty Dirt Band. And, you know, that didn't take long. I put the call out, and Kearslayer on No Authority Social reached out and sent me a message here. Said Blue Ox was awesome. Blue Ox Festival. Yeah. And Kear saw Sierra Hall and Dead South. I have a couple of the songs, but there's some crowd noise with them. Yeah. Cell phones be like that. Unless they let you plug into the board. You're kind of at the mercy of the people around you. But that's awesome. Yeah. I had a family reunion the same weekend that Romp was this year. Because that one's my favorite. And I wasn't able to make it. But we got... we still got some on the calendar. Maybe I can take some time. We'll see. But from that Gray Fox lineup, here's some Infamous String Dusters. They're doing Once You're Gone.

0: Heck yeah. Infamous string dusters there, once you're gone. Also from the Gray Fox, here's a little East Nashgrass. Railroad and Gambling.
1: Here's one that was played on the Opry some 100 years ago by the Dixie Dewdrop himself, Uncle Dave Macon. This one's called Railroad and Gambling, baby.

and especially the Chicago Cubs. And no matter what jersey you wear, no matter who you root for, you've already done it once, but I'm going to ask you to sing it again. We want to sing it for Jeff. And when you say what team to root for, if you're a friend of Jeff's, you're going to say Cubbies. Okay, let me hear you. Good and loud.

Motor City. He comes in every show with a list, letting us know who's having a birthday, why we should care. It is definitely the favorite of a lot of people that tune into the show because it's entertaining and it's enlightening, and sometimes it is triggering for those who don't like shiny things. Let's see what we've got today on the NetMed Birthday Report, shall we? Getting close to halfway through July on this day in 1979. Between a doubleheader at Comiskey Park between the White Sox and Detroit Tigers, a crate of disco records was blown up for Disco Demolition Night. Was that, wow, that was that many years ago now. Steve Dahl of The Loop at the time did that. The fans ended up rushing the field, and the Sox had to forfeit the second game because of the mayhem. Yes! I was like, why couldn't we be there? That looks like fun, a bunch of crazy. And they were mainly like toked up dudes without their shirts on, running on the field because it was disco sucks, man. And you can't really say that it didn't. Chicago, Detroit, maybe mayhem sounds about right. Famous people born today. Julius Caesar, et tu, Brute, transcended Henry David Thoreau, funny man Milton Berle, and Bill Cosby. Well, they're funny for different reasons. Watch out for the Pudding Pops, Richard Simmons, Cheryl Ladd, Christy Yamaguchi, and Brock Lesnar. I mean, okay. How many people know who either Brock Lesnar or Christy Yamaguchi are? Raise your hands. But how about some music birthdays? Session sax player who also toured with Wings, Howie Casey, turning 88 today. And NetNet is including this particular song. He says, for Lady G.

Yeah, the Red Hot Chili Peppers right here on the Mighty No Agenda stream, where you never know what you're going to hear. This one's for Patrick Chanel. It's a long one. We don't have a lot of requests this afternoon. And I like the song, so it all kind of works. Can refill my coffee. He says Van Morrison is Jim's UK cousin. Van's still getting money. Just a song about a girl. Van's about 5'4". She has a name. I guess most girls have names. Can't remember it, though. The post on this song is probably in a different zip code. It's possible Jim Morrison forgot the words. Or where he was. You can get into the troll room, though, at noagenda.stream. How you doing, Dug It Up? Blue Deuce 33? Is that a mirage? Next, you tell me gummy.

0: Yeah.
1: Hello there.
0: How are you doing? I implore you not to accept any cheap imitation, only the cheap original right here on the Rock and Roll Pre-Show today. Your programming will feature a very special song. Yeah, it's the same one, but featuring Wilco Johnson, guitarist for Dr. Feelgood, as provided by Net Ned, because Net Ned, man, I like him. But I want you to reach out. I want you to feel the vibration. I want you to let them down deep inside your soul, brothers and sisters. I want you to let them wash over you like a warm summer rain. I ask you, can you open up your mind? Can you open up your heart? Hey, Blue News 33, can you look at yourself in the mirror right now and admit yourself there may be things in the universe that you don't understand, that will get to live in an understanding? Your life might be better. Your teeth might be whiter. You might be more popular with the opposite sex. You may have hair where you want it, not where you don't. All you gotta do is believe. And all you need to do right now is give me one little word. All I need is an amen. And if anybody has an extra for Billy Balls and Cotton Gin, a woman, please.

Thank you, real America. God bless you, people. Johnny B on the bass guitar.

0: Rosie Dvorak.
1: Test. Oh, yeah.
2: Okay. I got to do something here for a second. What are you laughing at?
0: You sound like a cowboy or something. Oh, yeah.
2: Oh, yeah. I'm a cowboy. Hold on. I got to empty some shows off of this disc. Hold on. This may be a little weird. Let me see what happens here. 9 recordings. No, that can't be right. Let's delete. One more. This SD card gets wonky. Hold on. Another delete. Okay. More.
0: Those fill up on your machine.
2: What's that?
0: When they fill up, you...
2: Yeah, well,
0: it fail.
2: Yeah, and it makes the Rodecaster slow. Hold on. I can't have that. Let's see. At least I hope that's what it is. Okay, all right. Got that. Now hit record. Ooh, yes, it's very nice. It's very nice. Yeah! I am a cowboy. I'm a cowboy. On a steel horse I ride. And I'm wanted. Dead or alive. All right.
0: Oof.
2: Oof. Oof, he says.
0: Hit it.
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3: This is No Agenda.
1: R.I.P. Lady G, we're sad. And we're broadcasting live from the swanky southern district of Amsterdam, the Netherlands. In the morning, everybody, I'm Adam Curry.
0: And from northern Silicon Valley, where we're all wondering who killed Lindsey Graham, I'm John C. Dvorak.
4: Crackpot and Buzzkill in the morning.
2: You know, it was a little bit of a shock to me. I'm sure everyone had that feeling. Like, this is not the guy you know, we're all waiting for Mitch McConnell to croak. Oh, sorry if I put it that crudely.
0: Well, Mitch McConnell may have been dead for weeks.
2: Well, exactly. We don't even know that.
0: They have to keep that a secret.
2: Why?
0: Because of the politics of Kentucky, which is run by a Democrat governor, and if he dies,
2: then a Democrat gets to, then the governor gets to put in whoever he wants. Is that how it works?
0: Yes.
2: Oh no.
0: And so they have to, so they keep that under wraps. Everyone's oh, I've had a long chat with him.
2: Oh yeah, 20 minutes.
0: I had a long chat with him. He's doing great. And so they got there's some deadline where

0: for as much as we laughed about him, you know, Lady G, Lindy Hop. I think at one point we even had a trigger warning. In fact, let me look. Didn't we have a Lindsey Graham trigger warning?
1: I don't remember a Lindsey Graham trigger warning, but
0: let me see.
1: It would be something we'd do.
0: I have the View trigger warning. I'm sure we had a. Let me see, Lindsey or Lind. I'll bet you we had that. Or would it be Graham? I looked for end of show mixes.
1: Graham.
0: Yeah. Oh, here we go.
2: I
0: do.
2: Listen, I believe in a one China policy, but I would be willing to fight for Taiwan.
0: Okay. Not quite a trigger warning.
1: Not quite.
0: It says trigger warning, but it wasn't. It wasn't what I thought.
1: So there's
0: it was.
1: The way I'm looking at this is a possibility. I mean, we know about the pricker.
0: Yeah.
1: And these different ways you can induce a heart attack. And so the suspects, if he was killed, would be, it could be Iran, it could be Russia, it could be China, based on that last clip you just played. It also could be the vax.
0: No, it's so obvious. And, no.
1: In my opinion, it was genetics.
0: No, I can't believe that you missed the obvious.
1: Which is what?
0: Exploding microphone. Come on.
1: The genetics is the key. That's not. No one's discussing genetics.
0: His dad. Oh, really?
1: As a former hospital patient in the heart wards, the thing they keep coming around, do you have any heart disease in your family?
0: Yeah.
1: In your family, your mom, your dad, blah, blah, blah. Yeah. They go on and they make a big fuss about it.
0: Yeah.
1: Lindsey Graham's father died of heart failure at 68.
0: Yeah. That will do it, wouldn't it?
1: That's Occam's razor. That's the easiest explanation.
0: Yeah,
1: I mean, we'd all like to think he was killed by the Iranians who had, you know, had it out for him, but no.
0: And to what end, though? To what end? Like, as a message somehow? What would the point be?
1: It would be no point.
0: If you don't claim
1: There's no point in killing Lindsey Graham.
0: No. In fact, it's sad.
1: The conspiracy theorists are fun to listen to, but there's no point. It was genetics, plain and simple.
0: I'm with you. I'm with you. I saw him his last appearance there with Zelensky, and he didn't look that great. He looked a little more stooped over.
1: He's tired. He flew to Ukraine and back.
0: Yeah.
1: That guy's beat himself up. I'm surprised he got the 71.
0: Well, anyway, here's just, since we have it on record, one of the first reports that came out at this hour.
3: We have just learned in the last few moments that Senator Lindsey Graham from the state of South Carolina has died at the age of 71. His staff said in a brief statement posted to social media just late tonight that the senator suffered from a brief illness and then passed away. This was on.
0: This, by the way, was annoying. A brief and sudden illness. I mean, couldn't they just say a heart attack? I mean, we know that.
1: This morning, I noticed as the reports came, the later ones just before the show, they all talked about cardiac arrest.
0: Yeah, because someone heard that on the police scanner. That's what that was.
1: Well, that makes a little more sense than a sudden illness.
0: Yes. Yeah. Well, that's why. Why can't you just say had a heart attack? I mean, why so cryptic about a sudden and brief and sudden illness? Well, I guess technically
1: that was the press release. That's the problem.
0: Well, that was from his office.
1: That's where that came from.
0: Yeah, from his office. That was odd. I mean, why? Why don't you just say he had a heart attack?
1: Well, that's
0: annoying. It's annoying. It's annoying.
1: It's annoying, yeah.
0: If I die of a heart attack, tell everybody it was the Russian pricker right away. Put out a good release.
1: Well, definitely.
0: So here's, I got a couple of shorties here from CNN.
4: We're learning that longtime Republican Senator Lindsey Graham has passed away. His office says he died on Saturday night after what they call a brief and sudden illness. The statement says Graham's family is asking for privacy at this time. He represented the state of South Carolina in the U.S. Congress since 1995. Let's bring in CNN's Alex Michelson, anchor of The Story Is. Alex, you are on the West Coast there. How are you processing this news that has just come in, the shocking death of a senator who had just been in Ukraine and had just met with the Ukrainian president, and now we're learning he has died?
0: So I love that. He was just in Ukraine, and now he's dead. What are you feeling? What is this? How are you feeling in this moment?
5: There, so this coming out of nowhere, that Lindsey Graham, one of the

0: Hello and welcome to episode number 260 of Grumpy Old Ben's, a show that you enjoy each and every week. I am Darren O'Neill, coming to you live from a bunker deep in the heart of Middle America, just outside of Chirac, where the weather is hot and the technology is infuriating.
1: And from America's left coast, where the druggies are melting to the streets, I'm Ryan Bemrose.
0: Aren't they easier to clean that way?
1: In the liquid form, I think so, but the problem is that as of July 5th, the Pacific Northwest enters what's called summer, and we actually don't get rain until the rainy season starts back up 2 months from now. So for those 2 months, the puddles of drug-infused human effluence on the streets becomes pretty ripe.
0: The liberal utopias, that's what they like. More crime, more druggies. You can't put anybody in jail because everybody's a victim, except, the actual victims.
1: Yeah. Well, I have light skin and therefore I can't be a victim of anything.
0: Well, not there.
1: I got to get the hell out of this place.
0: I know. I need to get out of Illinois. You need to get out of Washington.
1: Start the show with a downer. How you doing?
0: How you doing, everybody? What do you mean? We do the show all the time.
1: Oh, that's right.
0: People are confused. I do want to say,
1: I mean, for this week,
0: I have a.
1: And how many people got shot in Chicago this week?
0: That's the other show.
1: It was the show 5 years ago.
0: That's true. It's a lot, man. Let me tell you. That is, you want to talk about a downer. But I just wanted to acknowledge that we got a very nice donation and a letter back in January of this year from
1: recently.
0: Rhett. You remember Rhett?
1: Yes, I do. Did Rhett finally catch up?
0: Yes, she finally got to the end of which we were waiting. We're like, okay, Rhett, come on, catch up, and then we can do more shows. And it was 200, or it might have been 259 for every episode. I don't remember. But I still have the letter. I had it in the drawer. And when we realized Adam and Dave weren't doing a podcasting 2.0 show today, I'm like, hey, we could Grumpy Old Ben's. And I'm like, oh, shit, where's Rhett's letter? But then I found it. She said, I actually finished Grumpy Old Ben a month ago, but with grandchildren now, I have to budget for Christmas and gifts, and I had to wait for the next retirement check. So, I mean, it's a very nice letter, handwritten, and we appreciate that Rhett got through all of the shows. We know a lot of people still go back. There were a few, and I don't have, because again, this was very unplanned, but there was also Sir Fudge Fountain, who still pops up with his, I think it's 333, like almost every month, and Anastasia Treckles, who's still coming in with like $10 every month. Every few months, I'm just sending your wife money. People are still sending.
1: Yeah, like, here's your 24 cents this week, right? This month.
0: But people are still like, giving to Grumpy Old Ben's. Like,
1: I mean, I get it. There are, and I'm not kidding on this, there are two people who still send a monthly donation to Angry Tech News. One of them is a $1 monthly donation, and one is $3.33. Big spender. So, not quite Chris Christopherson levels, but I'm getting up there on the residuals.
0: But it's nice to be remembered.
1: It is. And what this is, by the way, is this is the ultimate hope of humanity. They're like, humans will pull out of the crap going on in the world, and Grumpy Old Ben's and Angry Tech News will bring new episodes.
0: Well, they got one of those.
1: We're not sure which.
0: The AI, though, is, the AI is revolutionizing the world.
1: I'm just going to go out on a limb here. AI is actually one of the reasons why doing a tech podcast has kind of become a chore. And I just look at it like, I go to all of the places where I would troll and scrape my entire list of, okay, here's the 25 tech blog rags, the people who all come as soon as somebody says the word quantum.
0: Right.
1: And I look at every goddamn story is AI this, AI that, and I understand that it's popular, but I like find myself spending an inordinate amount of time looking for stories that aren't AI just so that I have something to not completely hate.
0: Well, because it's gone beyond popular. It now affects every bit of hardware and so much software. companies are rushing

0: co-pilot saying, would you like some help writing this report? I'm like, no, I want the person doing the mod to actually look at it. So no.
1: Well, there is some very telltale signs of basic AI writing.
0: And yes. Although the funniest thing is every single time I see somebody put together a list, here's all the things to look for AI writing. I'm like, yeah, that works for exactly the current version of the model right now. Because the next model, all the people whining about those tells, it's going to correct them. Yes. And then it'll have new tells.
1: And you can train it on your writing style. There's open source LLMs over at Hugging Face, which is the GitHub for all the AI stuff, basically in a nutshell. But there was a dude, and I'm sure there's more than one guy, but that is training these things. And there are specific models that I saw the other day that will write in the style of Ray Bradbury, Mark Twain, anybody, because they can tweak it. And then that is going to break this. Well, it writes like ChatGPT. It won't.
0: Yeah.
1: You're not anybody that thinks you can tell with some kind of filter whether it was AI written or not. You can't.
0: I mean, on the last Grumpy Old Ben's show, I believe we were talking about, I might be making this up, but I imagine that we were talking about AI in schools, in universities, and the professors trying, you know, the scourge of students cheating by using ChatGPT. Isn't that quaint now that it's infused every part of society?
1: Yes. And that was, the last show was a year and a half ago.
0: Oof. Yeah.
1: It was a Christmas special. Now it's the middle of July.
0: Merry Christmas in July.
1: How you doing, Ryan?
0: It is so July here right now that the robe is on the chair behind me.
1: That's a disturbing image.
0: I'm not going to elaborate.
1: The local AI, when we were doing the show, I was on Windows, you were on Windows. I think we talked about on the last episode, I had just gotten the Mac Mini.
0: Windows 8, I miss you.
1: Now I've gotten
0: the
1: Mac Studio, so I'm fully in the Mac universe, which I know pisses some other people off. I still like it better than Windows, but understand there are still privacy risks and things as opposed to Linux. Although Linux,
0: I run Arch, by the way.
1: Ooh, that was going to be a question. People going to be like,
0: sorry,
1: Ryan, what Linux distribution are you running so I can tell you why you're wrong?
0: Well, okay. I've got two. Just to put the answer out there. I do have two systems. One is for gaming and one is for productivity. The productivity one is running Artix because there's this thing called systemd, and if you know what that is and why it's a concern, then you're a fucking nerd.
1: Hello, everybody.
0: Yeah.
1: That would be you.
0: And the other one I'm running is Endeavor OS because it has systemd because I want my games to fucking work.
1: Wait, that's important.
0: And they don't because it's Linux, but they at least do a little bit because Steam does not run well without systemd. And again, going farther into the weeds than I need to, but you know, here we are.
1: Yeah, I stopped at Windows 10 and that machine, which was just happily humming along. And I had never done any updates since Windows 10 died, which however many months ago that's been now. And we had a storm.
0: Well, there are no updates. It peaked.
1: If you pay, they'll give them. They're still like extended it another year if you paid your $30 Microsoft points.
0: My conclusion when I finished up with Windows 8 was there was nowhere else to go but down.
1: Yeah. Well, the bloat.
0: Yeah.
1: Everything is bloated. Everything wants to add it. Well, and now.
0: The bloat isn't even my biggest problem, but.
1: Now you got AI there. Bloat.
0: Oh, I'm not even talking about it. No. This started with Windows 10 was the reason I never moved past Windows 8. It wasn't the bloat came later. It was the paternalism for me. It was Microsoft deciding, you know, I personally went out to Newegg. Hey, does anyone remember Newegg?
1: Yes.
0: And purchased the hardware and assembled this computer myself. And Microsoft, by installing Windows 10, has decided, actually, it's not my computer, it's theirs. No, sorry, it's still my computer, but the operating system just takes liberties that I'm not willing to give it and removes permissions and administrative control that I'm not willing to relinquish. That was my reason for not.

0: going to Windows 10.
1: But of course you have a OneDrive account.
0: I did have one somewhere, and I very specifically have not given it to my Artix box.
1: You now need a Microsoft account to install this operating system. And then we're going to give you that was really the thing that broke it for me. The advertisements showing up on your main screen for no apparent reasons through the OS, because, you know, they can. It's a little step too far. All of the tracking stuff we did talk about on the last show was when Microsoft was like, hey, we're going to have this great helper that's going to take a picture of your screen every 6 nanoseconds so we can look at what you've been doing.
0: Oh, yes. I definitely remember. That may have actually been the topic of the last ATN that I did.
1: I mean, it's for good reason. And understanding the complete lack of privacy built into these systems, and it's so annoying when you anything that's not AI related when it comes to tech lately has been governments, mainly the EU, although it's happening now in Florida, I think, in a couple other states, maybe Colorado, where they're suing companies because, you know, kids are getting addicted to their platforms. And it's like, but that's just called making a good product.
0: Yes. In the society that nowadays is derisively called capitalism by fresh college grads, but used to be called the free market and used to be recognized as the most effective way to have a large number of people interact without killing each other. That was just called having a good product. And now people are getting sued for having a product that people like.
1: Right. My kids are on TikTok all day.
0: Trust me, I have zero love for Mark Zuckerberg or the bullshit that he's been doing.
1: Right.
0: But dragging him in front of Congress over and over again, other than the spectacle of having, you know, the precursor to Data the Android in front of Congress staring at the bright lights and accidentally rebooting his brain once in a while, which is entertaining, don't get me wrong. Other than that, I almost feel sorry for the guy, because what did he do? He put together basically a Hot or Not app in college, and it took off in ways that he could not possibly have predicted. And now everybody thinks he's the devil. I mean, he might well be the devil for other reasons, but not because he created a successful product.
1: No, and that was it. Nobody saw that one coming, really. You couldn't have predicted that, nor could you have predicted some crazy guy selling books out of his parents' garage was going to turn into the largest retailer on the planet.
0: You could have, actually. I mean, just take a look at him, and he is straight up a Bond villain.
1: You're like, of course this man will take over the earth.
0: Jeff Bezos straight up look. I mean, all he needs is the white cat and the camera that pans his face out of most shots. And we all know what that was predictable.
1: This concept, though, that social media or any website, any app, whatever you want to call it, is too addictive. I'm like, I don't get this. From the dawn of time, people that have been creators, and it doesn't matter. If you are the guy making pizzas in Chicago, you want people to like them so much they continue to come back and want more. If you are writing a book, you want people to get lost in your words and not be able to put it down and just be addicted to reading and want more, more, more. Everything, music, you want people to play your music over and over again. But now all of a sudden it's like, oh, well, this is too addictive. Our children, I mean, video games, we had people die, literally die.
0: Oh, yeah.
1: Way before the internet, because they were gamers who just got the new game and played.
0: I literally had to switch platforms to crack most of my video game addiction.
1: Right. And it's real, but it's like, you weren't having people at that time going, well, this Counter-Strike or whatever game you may have been playing is just way too addictive. We have to do something about that.
0: That's an interesting example, considering that I literally played Counter-Strike in college, and that was 1998.
1: Uh-huh. It's like, this has been going on and for how long? And now all of a sudden it's the companies are at fault for making a product that people like too much. This is the same thing as cigarettes. Why do people get addicted? Because they like them too much. But this is why you shouldn't let children on the internet. That's my case for everything. Is, you know what? You want to take care of all of this stuff? don't allow children under the age of 18 on the internet. Why did we assume this was child safe?
0: I wonder if you'll ever be listened to with that refrain, because you do bring that to every show, yes. And I don't necessarily disagree. Now, I quibble a little bit, and I know that you don't have any other co-hosts that will ever, you know, especially on Random Thoughts, where you don't have any co-hosts that are going to tell you you're an idiot for saying people have to be 18 before they can be on the internet.
1: Right.
0: But you kind of are.
1: I know.
0: And the reason is, people are going to be stupid with the new thing when they're first introduced to it. It doesn't matter what age they are. Now, yes, people under 18 are generally genetically predisposed to make poor decisions. But I don't know if you've noticed, at this point, people under 40 are generally predisposed yes. to make stupid decisions.
1: But so, that's what's going to be next, isn't it? It's not going to be just about the kids. It's going to, they're saying it now. All of these lawsuits are like, oh, yes, you're making it too addictive for the children. The next thing will be for everybody. Oh,
0: yeah,
1: my
0: yeah,
1: God.
0: Yeah, and a problem with protecting the children. No matter what it is, no matter what you decide, every single time you say, oh, children shouldn't have this, and we're making it a blanket law across all society, is that you have to set some kind of magical age. Well, right. That immediately becomes the age at which people start doing stupid shit with the technology because they've never seen it before.
1: Right.
0: The solution here, and you have harped on this over and over again in your other podcasts, is that parents need to fucking be parents. Because you don't tell somebody, yeah, the internet is a thing and it's magical and it contains connections to every other human being on the planet and you can't have it forever. Yeah, you can't tell people that. For one thing, they'll get around it. Kids,
1: well, that's it.
0: Kids can be really dumb, but they're extremely clever when it comes to getting around shit.
1: Oh yeah, well yeah, because they know more about the technology than their parents most of the time.
0: That was absolutely true when we were young. I don't know if it's true now, but the solution to introducing kids to the internet is not cutting it off until they turn 18. It's in a controlled environment. You introduce them. Here's the kind of things you could do,
1: right.
0: Which by the way, the internet is not specific. I could drop the word internet and put in almost any activity. Here is, you know, how kids get used to shooting a gun. Here's how kids get used to, you know, having sex. Actually, parents probably shouldn't be as involved with that. But it's called parenting. Parents need to be involved in what their kids are doing. If there's a thing out there that's dangerous, you don't ban the kid for until they're 18, because then they're just going to do all this stupid bullshit when they're 18. You introduce them to it in a controlled environment when you have a guide there, a trusted guide. By the way, parents, if your kids don't trust you, you're doing something wrong. Says the guy who doesn't have kids, but I'm right.
1: Well, I'm sure your nieces and nephews come to you with all the tough problems.
0: No, my brother doesn't let me anywhere near my nieces anymore. That ship has sailed.
1: Do not listen to Uncle Ryan, kids. It can only go badly. But yeah, this is the thing. There could be devices made that would be fairly safe for kids. You're never going to be fully safe for kids, because let's understand that the perverts will buy those devices so they can get into that ecosystem.
0: Do you think I'm wrong that it's not up to the maker of the devices?
1: Oh, I agree.
0: To make things safe?
1: I agree.
0: I mean, first of all, it's not possible.
1: Correct.
0: But even if it were possible, I don't think it's that their responsibility.
1: It's like there's no way to make playing in traffic safe for your children, no matter how much you wish it. So
0: I do wish it on other people's children sometimes.
1: Never safe to be on the internet because of the connections that are there. Could you limit your kids to certain applications? Sure, but most parents don't do that.
0: And one of the reasons it's not safe is because there are evil people out there, and there are a lot more evil people out there than there were in past generations, because as a society, we don't fucking punish evil anymore.
1: Right. They're the
0: victims. That's a different topic.
1: Well, yeah, because they're the victims. That's the problem. No, that's fine. You're just different. Uh-huh. But that concept should have sailed long ago, that the internet could be safe. And the thing is, all of these laws punish the internet company and never the parents, even if the parents knowingly, for now that there are these laws in certain areas, I think Australia's one, there's some in the United States, Florida, I think there's a bunch of these things coming online now. If a parent knowingly helps their child get around the law, there is no punishment for the parent. But now if your ex and the kid gets around it somehow, they're going to sue you. Even if the parent was like, here, little Jimmy, take my driver's license to prove you're 35, whatever. It's very bizarre.
0: I think it makes more sense, though, when you realize that the laws actually have nothing to do with protecting children. In fact, they don't give a shit about children at all. They just really like the fact that protecting children is a magical button that you can push to get any kind of authoritarian legislation through. Because who wants to vote against protecting children?
1: You have to start proving who you are to get on the internet.
0: The laws are about control.
1: Yes.
0: And a side effect, and they know damn well when they pass these laws that this will be the side effect because it's the primary effect of these laws. The side effect is, every single adult is going to have to authenticate themselves to whatever in some kind of database using your government issued ID in order to be online at all. That has nothing to do with children, but what it has to do is, so-and-so said a tweet that was critical of my party's leader, and therefore, sorry, you can't be on Twitter anymore. That's where we're going. We know that. That's where we've always been going. Total control of speech.
1: Well, look at what the UK's been doing in the recent past.
0: Oh, UK is lost. The UK is literally a Muslim country with nukes.
1: And they're going after people for posting things on social media. They've been grabbing people coming into the country who live elsewhere who said things on social media they didn't like. They've been trying to back it down a little now, but it's been happening.
0: Yeah, the UK government is just doing the cleanup stage of removing all of the indigenous population, get rid of all of those nasty white people so that we can have people who agree, with the kind of totalitarian they want. The UK is fucked. And part of it is that the indigenous population in the UK, I don't know why they've been putting up with it. I think maybe they, 250 years ago, they exported all of the people who had backbones to another continent. And now I don't know. I don't even think about the UK.
1: It's equity. It's inclusion. Yes. We don't want to be closed-minded, but we would rather let our way of life, our culture, be completely destroyed and erased because we feel
0: so bad.
1: And they're
0: about 15 years ahead of where the leftist party wants the U.S. to be.
1: Oh, yeah. You're seeing, can you believe we have actual communists being elected to be?
0: Yes. They do still recognize that some people have a little bit of issue with the communist label. And so on all of their public facing stuff, like their website, they say DSA, Democrats, Socialists of America, but they're communists. And you go look at any interview, they know it. They say it. They're just waiting for an opportunity for the movement to become big enough to have enough power that they can come out and say, yeah, we're totally communists. Fuck you. We're stomping on your face. That is where they're trying to go. They'll say it. This isn't some random podcaster going, oh yeah, those people, it's not like when they say Trump is Hitler, they're inferring and guessing and assuming things. The people in New York are literally saying we are communists.
1: Yes. And getting elected and then promising things they're never going to be able to deliver. But by then, it's too late. It is too late. Billy Bones came in with 3438. Satoshi says 10 out of 10 experts approve of this podcast. We're still live. We're still lit. Can you believe it?
0: I can't believe we still have experts.
1: I know. Well, they never die. I mean, we never put an expiration date on the
0: experts. And we have experts who are giving really solid advice. For example, here's one that comes from an expert. Darren needs to shut the fuck up about shit he doesn't understand.
1: Okay, so I can't podcast at all?
0: I guess no. You need to hang up your hat and go get a job at Amazon or something.
1: No, thank you. No, thank you. I've seen the ilk that work for that company.
0: Oh yeah, some of the people I know who work there are not people I would interact with socially.
1: So how did you hurt your ankle in the first place? I mean, you're getting this healed back up allegedly.
0: Oh yes, that was a thing. This happened in November. I don't know if you knew this, but after a certain time in the evening, it becomes much more difficult to see things outside.
1: You know, I've noticed it gets darker out.
0: Well, I'm surprised you've noticed it, considering that that never occurs inside your house.
1: Well, no, that's why I stay here. It's much safer. I turn the lights on high with the air conditioning. It's great.
0: Yeah. The company that I work for, and I, you know, I don't know how much control they have over when we deliver, but in the November, December timeframe, as far north as we are in the Pacific Northwest, it basically gets dark at 4:30 p.m. And they have us starting an 8-hour route at noon.
1: So a lot of darkness.
0: Do the math. Half of your route is in the dark, and this is inherently dangerous. And no amount of complaining has really made the people who, you know, they look at all of the complaints of the drivers that they stomp on and turn over and discard. And then they look at all the money that they're making. And, you know, it's not surprising that the decision goes one way. I was in a residential area sometime late November and jumped out of the driver's side of the van. And when you jump out the driver's side of a vehicle, when the steering wheel's on the left, you're landing on your left ankle or left foot. And it was pitch black in this particular driveway. And I dropped down and the corner of my heel hit a piece of brickwork that I could not see. And my entire heel spun 180 degrees.
1: Well, that's not designed to do that.
0: And I felt a series of pops and suddenly there was a numbness, and then the pain started setting in. And I knew at that moment that if I took off my high top boot, my foot was going to swell up and I was never putting it back on. So it was probably 2 hours before I took the boot off to investigate the damage, but I could tell. Now here's the crazy part. And, this was not one of my brightest maneuvers. I went ahead and finished my route.
1: Ah, yeah. You keep doing more damage.
0: Yeah. Then, you know, I finished up, I went in, I filled out an incident report because I'm like, this is an actual injury. And then I went in, sure enough, I got home, things swelled up, went to the clinic the next day. The clinic, gave me some ibuprofen and a referral to a podiatrist.
1: Take a few aspirins, kid. You'll be fine. I mean,
0: they took an x-ray and said, well, it's not, the bones aren't broken. We don't know what to do. Well, what was broken was it tore three ligaments in my ankle.
1: Ooh.
0: And, it was, the options were, well, you've got surgery or you've got a really long recovery period because sprains this bad take a long time. And, that was November. That was 7 months ago. The one good thing, by the way, is I don't know if you knew this, but if you're doing deliveries, your hell season is about 7 weeks starting at the end of November.
1: Right.
0: I missed all of that.
1: Well, did you really miss it, though?
0: No, I wouldn't say I was missing it, Bob.
1: The amount of Amazon deliveries is absolutely insane. I don't think that's a surprise to anyone that they're delivering 24/7. It's bizarre to me when I'm ordering something that is not a rush job in any way, shape, or form. I'm not paying for like, hey, I need this quick. And the time that pops up is like, it'll be there tomorrow between 4 and 8 a.m.
0: Well,
1: what?
0: They have three different ways that they get packages to you. Honestly, the bulk of the packages is done by what's called DSP drivers. They're the ones who drive the big vans with the blue swoosh on it around. And they generally only do it during, what you would call the daytime, as long as you assume like this time of year, it is all during day because the sun doesn't set till 9:30. 10. But the bulk of the packages all go to the contracted companies that run fleets of vans. You get that. But the around the clock, you still also had, they employ gig workers. Right. So if you really desperately want to pick up a few extra dollars, I guess you can go do that and, you know, get in your personal car and jump out of that to turn your ankle. And then the third way that they do it is they'll contract with anyone else who delivers, USPS for all the really rural places, the postal service. But they'll contract with FedEx. They'll contract with you. They don't care if you're going to a house here, take a package with you.
1: Interesting. And around here, they did recently okay the drone delivery within 8 miles of the.
0: Oh, yeah, because there's facility. No way that can go wrong.
1: I'm waiting for that. I'm waiting for the drones to start crashing into people's homes, killing children. Pets.
0: Yeah, with or without the assist by a net gun.
1: Right. Oh, yeah.
0: I mean, you've seen what people are doing with flock cameras now.
1: No.
0: You're familiar with the flock cameras. They're basically the surveillance state that Orwell said was going to be here 32 years ago.
1: Right. We just want to watch the little woodland 42. Animals, though, right? These are the ones that are like in the woods or no?
0: No. So Flock is a company that has set up a AI-driven solar-powered or grid-powered cameras, digital cameras, anywhere that they can contract with it. There's one place that you will find a lot of them. Like if you have any Lowe's, the home improvement center,
1: right?
0: They have a huge contract. So you will find a Flock camera or two or three in every Lowe's parking lot. There are a lot of cities and police jurisdictions that contract with them because, of course, what they do is wherever they can put up a camera, they will put up a camera anywhere that they're allowed. This camera will scan usually an intersection. It will read every single, it's a very high resolution camera. It will read every license plate. It will, it uses AI to data track the license plate, the make and model of the car. I think some of them do facial recognition on the people walking through. The people in the car, anybody walking on the sidewalk, all of this information goes into a huge database from thousands and thousands of cameras all over the country. And anyone who has contracted with the Flock Data Inc. or whoever they are has access to query this database so that you can find out where a car was at a particular time, where a person was at a particular time based on the facial recognition. And there have been plenty of stories of people where local police jurisdictions see a crime, and instead of doing police work or investigation, they'll just go to this database and say, hey, who was in this area at this time? Okay, well, that person looks suspicious, and then make a visit to their house with a bunch of photographs they printed off the website and say, hey, we found out you were here, so you're under arrest. I mean, that shit is actually happening. This is the Panopticon Orwell surveillance state that we were warned about. And, especially considering that among, local jurisdictions and local police are absolutely very publicly customers of this company, you know damn well that the federal government is getting it too. Yeah. And whatever you think about the current federal government administration, it should chill the hell out of you to find out that the federal government is getting access to a database like this. So
1: held by a private company. That's just as
0: that is a fantastic. That's by design. That right. is a fantastic way to get around any kind of Fourth Amendment problems. Yeah. Like the Fourth Amendment limits the government from collecting this, but there's nothing in the Fourth Amendment that limits the government from buying the data from a private company collecting this.
1: And the private company is everywhere because the people that want their parking lot surveillance done, they're okay with that data being shared.
0: Yeah. So they're I'm going to go ahead and drop a link to go into the show notes for this because what's happening is people are starting to realize this is happening. There is a website called deflock.org. this website is making a Google Maps style interactive map of the entire country. Maybe, I don't know where, like trying to mark down the location of every single Flock camera out there. The stated purpose of the website is so that you can intelligently plan your route to go places where these cameras aren't.
1: Nowhere.
0: Now, that said, there are people out there, and I'm not necessarily encouraging this kind of behavior, who are using that to locate cameras and then go out with a mask in the middle of the night and a Sawzall and making the cameras fall to the ground and stare at the grass for a while. Or, and again, I'm not suggesting anything with this, but I have seen a number of memes or comments on social media, which point out the amount of copper and precious metals inside of these highly electronic cameras that probably could be sold by your local meth head for a little bit of drugs.
1: I'm sure.
0: Yeah. I mean,
1: this has gotten to a multiple. When we were talking about this in the past, it was kind of limited to license plate readers, which weren't that prevalent. And some of the stores doing facial recognition once you walked in. Now this is everywhere.
0: Yeah, this is organized. And the reason why it's so dangerous is because it's not a CC system here or a private camera here. It is all of these cameras are automatically linked into a national database. And as you're well aware, the biggest danger of this kind of surveillance is not, oh, they knew that you were at this gas station at this time. It was, they knew you were here at this time, here at this time, here at this time, and can now rebuild everything that you did for the entire day. They can place you in, you know, somewhere near the scene of this crime, and then they can place you at this location later, and all of the evidence is circumstantial, but it doesn't matter because we're now in a surveillance totalitarian state where, yeah, you can get arrested for the color of your skin. So here you go.
1: I'm surprised any serial killers could still be out there because this is the kind of data that would ruin their day.
0: What are you talking about? The serial killers are the ones running the system.
1: Oh, that's true. Like, this is it. We've got our data. It's perfectly safe. Could you pay to get your data removed, like all these services, to get yourself off of all these marketing databases? And maybe you could like opt into, you have to pay big bucks to get taken off of these cameras. You know, there's the money grab right there. But it's,
0: yeah, I'm not sure there's an API for that.
1: You add in the Ring doorbell cameras, and I know there's no way I could get to the next street, no matter which way I'm going from my house, without being captured multiple times.
0: Oh yeah, yeah. On the average day that I work, I'm probably on 100 of those cameras. I'm not kidding.
1: See, if somebody could just stitch all that video together, that would be amazing to watch.
0: Then they could look at it and be like, "Holy shit! It's like this guy's delivering packages."
1: Uh huh. And look, he fell. He's down.
0: Yeah. Well, I wouldn't be surprised if the picture of my fall is on a camera.
1: Well, see, that would help with your workman's comp. Be like, look, fell out of your truck at night, but because you want people delivering 24 hours a day, 7 days a week. When is too much? The fact that you're now getting into drones and sub 1 hour delivery time. When have we reached it's fast enough?
0: I feel like when it was 2 to 3 weeks from the Sears catalog was fast enough.
1: Right.
0: And you actually, I might not be with the current tech these days.
1: I mean, I remember ordering computer parts from Newegg, as you said, remember Newegg when, before they were taken over by all the third party sellers, and waiting for days for those parts to come in. And you were like excited, waiting, the anticipation built. Now it's like, yeah, you order something, and before you even remember, you know, it's at the front door. Oh, wow.
0: I mean, you know, back in the day, if you wanted something out of a catalog, you could get it. You just had to have patience. That was no big deal. If it was something that I needed sooner, we had a physical location that I could move to and have an in-person transaction, interact, hand money to another human being.
1: Yeah.
0: Like, I know that that the younger generation don't understand the concept of acquiring goods while leaving the house. But that actually happened
1: on Wednesday. It was a very odd day. One, I knew my Dell desktop had been having issues. It didn't come back on after a
0: power outage.
1: Yes. Okay. That explains everything. So I realized I needed a new power brick for that, ordered it. And then my mom ended up texting me like, oh, our internet's down and it's been down for a few hours. And I'm like, well, look at the modem. Well, there's no lights on the modem. I'm like, well, is it still plugged in? Well, yeah. So I went over and figured, okay, that's just, it has had to be something bizarre. But sure enough, the modem was totally dead. And while I was on my cell phone trying to look up whether Target sold cable modems, my cell phone died. My Samsung S10e, like, black screened, went back to the boot screen, went black again, and has not come back since. It just died. Yeah. The first time I've ever had a cell phone die.
0: It's installing Windows 11.
1: It's trying very hard. It's like, what the hell? My cell phone died. And so
0: that's a clue. It's saying, go back to landlines.
1: Right? Exactly. And so we went to Walmart. And we bought a Netgear because, you know, I could have just gone to get the Comcast one. But of course, it was too late in the day at that point. And really, fuck having Comcast little hotspot on and So anyway, went to Netgear, got that. The guy at the door will take the little thing off, you know, for safety. It was the first time I've ever been in a store anywhere near my house where the guy takes the thing off and he's like, be safe. Like, what do you know?
0: Them's fighting words. I'm sorry. Ever since 2020, somebody tells me to be safe, I fucking punch them in my imagination.
1: It's like, what's going on in your parking lot? What do you know? But it's Walmart. So, I mean, you understand what you're... Walmart at like 9 o'clock night.
0: Okay, be safe. Dude, I'm at Walmart.
1: How unsafe can I possibly be? So we brought the thing back, plugged it in. I go, and because in the olden days, it was really easy. You wanted to activate a cable modem through Xfinity. All you had to do was call and give them the MAC address. No, not anymore. You can't get a real person on the phone line and they tell you the only way to activate it. Well, the AI tells you the only way to activate it is through their app.
0: It's through their competitor. I'm sorry.
1: Really? That's it. And we're getting fiber in like 12 weeks, so I'll be glad to make that call to Xfinity to say,
0: wouldn't it be cool if ISPs had competitors?
1: Uh-huh. We finally do. For so many years I've waited. Now we're getting two fiber companies. They've laid the fiber in the neighborhood, watched them do it in the front yard. They were going down the streets, installing their little boxes, and by October...
0: Okay, that's shiny.
1: I know. It's like, you got fiber? That's awesome, dude. How do I get in on that? I'm tired of the 40 megabits per second uploads.
0: Okay, here's something. You're aware that where we are, we have two ISPs in this house.
1: Yes.
0: One of them is Comcast, who pretty much has a monopoly on the area. But one is 15 years ago, maybe close to 20 years ago, a company, AT&T Broadband. And actually, it wasn't even them. I just don't remember who they bought the fiber service from. Came up with the idea. You remember like back in like 2005-ish when they were like, oh, fiber to everybody's house is the future. And there was a big push. And I think it was subsidized by some government or something.
1: Right.
0: To bring fiber to the last mile of every single house. And we got on this and got fiber run into the house. And the company AT&T Broadband, you know, they had really big plans to service everybody and give everybody gigabit, which back then was a lot. And even today is not that bad. And so we got the fiber installed in our house. And then somewhere along the line, I don't know if the subsidies went away or somebody realized, you know, this stuff actually is more expensive than whatever it was. The whole thing about 2007 just dried up. They just were like, all of the push for fiber everywhere just stopped. And then companies who were running coaxial like Comcast, you know, they were like, hey.
1: Right. Evil but, laugh. Yeah.
0: But what happened in this house was we continued to keep the fiber service. And in order to, you know, because of some government regulation, in order to to deliver service to Everett, Washington, they have to, you know, have certain minimum levels of standards. And one of those is you don't just drop service on somebody who's paying you a monthly fee. So we kept the monthly fee, and AT&T spun off AT&T Broadband, and then AT&T Broadband went out of business, and then it got picked up by another company, and then that company dropped the service, and then it got picked up, I think, by Frontier Internet, who then sold. And all of this time, for the entire time, we have been paying a monthly fee to have fiber internet in our house. Now, when we first got it, it was 35 megabit up and down. Now, 35 down was pretty good back in 07.
1: Yeah.
0: But not fantastic, but it was enough. 35 up was unfucking heard of back then.
1: Oh, yeah.
0: Well, now 35 up and down is pretty damn pitiful. But to get to the end of my story, this went through several companies. Now I think they're a company called Ziply. I don't know what Ziply's deal is, but the entire cycle has come back around, and suddenly Ziply is all gung-ho on making people's making fiber great again.
1: There's gotta
0: be
1: something.
0: They're trying to roll out new fiber, but they're dying from overregulation, so they're not getting new fiber out. But what they have done is now, 20 years after it was promised, I have gigabit fiber to my house. Whee! Because the fiber was already strung, and all I had to do was pay a monthly fee for 20 years.
1: Wow, to get gigabit, that is a that is somebody that is patient, and that is not you. That I don't know.
0: No, no, it also wasn't something I expected. The main reason why I keep to ISPs is because, you know, I long ago determined that the secret to a happy marriage is you and your wife, you love each other, you cherish each other, you talk, do things together, and then you get the fuck away from each other. And she and I at the time were both having very, very heavy, broadband heavy games, and we're straining one connection and went, you know, two connections works. We can do so. We're kind of on different ISPs.
1: You got different internet footprints. So when somebody turns out to be a serial killer, they'll know which one of you it is.
0: Yeah. So when they come, not only will they be able to pinpoint it to a household, they'll know which household member.
1: That is beautiful. But I mean, I was not ever expecting to get fiber here. And there's two different companies now. And I don't know if they're sharing the same backbone or if they both just ran their cables at the same time. But one is Clearwave and one is Pavlov. So if anybody out there knows about either one of them, let me know. Darren at grumpyoldbens.com, because I'm not really sure which one to pick. Although I know both are doing like $70 for one gig both ways. And I've seen some of them offering between like 5 and 8 gig both ways, which is insane. I mean,
0: like,
1: piracy,
0: depending on what you're doing, you know, between 5 and 8 gig might still, like, for a non-techie person, that's pretty doable. For you, there's no way.
1: We need more bandwidth. Can we bundle a few lines, please?
0: Yeah. You're sitting here, you have been 20 years going, I can't wait for terabit internet.
1: Right. I'm telling you, because why should I back up things to my NAS in the basement when it's faster to go to an outside service? You know,
0: yeah.
1: That's it.
0: Yeah, I mean, when, at some point when you've got speeds that fast, you're like, the limiting factor is always the server on the other end. And some of these big CDNs doing all right.
1: Yeah. And the whole, you have to have the Xfinity app to activate the modem wouldn't have been so bad. Except the only way for me to get into the account that I needed to get into, I needed my cell phone, which had my password manager on there, in order to get that. And while my cell phone died, which also makes me question anybody that doesn't have a cell phone, I guess you can't be an Xfinity customer, because the only way to activate the hardware is to use their app. So fuck you, Xfinity. Let's just make that clear.
0: Have they removed the backup method that I always had is I take the hardware and drive down to the local Xfinity store.
1: I mean, you could do that, I would guess.
0: Okay, so that's my backup method.
1: Be like, here, I want to just throw this through your door, but it was late.
0: Because I, you know, I do have a cell phone, but this has caused no end of eyebrows raised at work, where people, there's nobody where I work who has any concept that this level of paranoia is even possible.
1: Point them to grumpyoldbens.com.
0: When I got my current phone, which was probably now four years ago, maybe five, it's been a while. One of the first things that I did was I went into the Android SDK, the ADB
1: right.
0: data kit. And I, you know, the first thing that absolutely had to happen, because the phone is unfucking usable until you do this, was to remove all of the Samsung anusware.
1: Yeah.
0: Like, I do not need an unremovable Facebook app on my fucking phone. Nope. For one thing, if the Facebook SDK is installed, even if you never, ever, ever launch the app, even by an accidental tap, the fact that the SDK is on there means that everything that happens on your phone, all of your locations, all the Wi-Fi you connect to, all of your, you know, your geographical data, it's all being sent to Mark Zuckerberg. And no. So in order to make my phone usable, I went into the Android kit and I removed all the things that Samsung so helpfully marked as unremovable. And then I looked at it and went, you know, I really don't need a lot. So I started removing other things. And eventually, I may have gone too far, but I have no regrets.
1: What's
0: I left? Removed Google Play services.
1: I got
0: and nothing. I removed the Google Play Store.
1: Oh, well, there's alternate Play Stores, though, right?
0: Yes, there's open source stores. I use F-Droid, but I also don't install very much. I really don't. I don't want very much on my phone. I want my phone to be used for communication. I do not want my phone to be used for surveillance, and I do not want my phone to be a little computer. In the times before cell phones, I was absolutely a computer guy. The name of this show, Grumpy Old Ben's, I absolutely am a person who is hooked into computers. But back in the 90s, do you remember how amazing it was to be able to stand up and walk away from your desk and now you're off fucking line?
1: Yes.
0: Nobody knows that anymore.
1: No, and that's where the mental health problems are coming in. I don't have any question.
0: The ability to walk away from this shit is something I covet. So yeah, I have a cell phone. It works with SMS. It works with the voice calls. And I have like four or five other apps.
1: Well, that's why I was pissed when I looked, because my wife, we both bought our Samsung S10e's, the one that I just had that died at the same time. And when she went to an iPhone to be all fancy, that her phone was just thrown in a drawer. So I had that backup, which was great. But I went, you know what? Fuck Samsung. And I hadn't looked because I just assumed when it was new, I get it. It's harder to do what you did, which is put a different firmware on it.
0: Yeah. Well, yes. It's extremely difficult to do that. Not because the technical level of skill is so critical. That's not the reason it's difficult. The reason it's difficult is getting to the point where you are mentally capable of unplugging to that level.
1: Well, yeah, but Samsung locked these things down. Nobody has figured out how to.
0: There's instructions online.
1: Not for this one, allegedly, unless I just missed something.
0: Well,
1: it's possible.
0: It's possible.
1: I mean, I think I asked Grok, so I figured Grok would know everything, right?
0: Yeah. I asked my cat, and they're both about as reliable.
1: Hey, but Grok can help you vibe code shit. I mean, that's the beauty of
0: it. Yeah, and my cat leaves things all over the house. It's very useful.
1: Yeah, you just randomly find things every now and then. I will say it's been hit
0: and miss. Yeah, and then pick them up with a paper towel and put them in the garbage.
1: With what the AI shit can do, but this is... People were all worried about AI picture fakes and video fakes and... You know, audio fakes. I'm telling you, AI created software is going to be the biggest problem facing humanity.
0: Yeah.
1: Because of all the payloads that can be snuck into them with lowering. I think it's okay that I can
0: go in. Sorry. This new build introduced 12 new vulnerabilities. My bad.
1: Uh huh. Well, I think it's great that I can go in and vibe code something like a podcasting 2.0 lit alert to run as a browser add-on. So that way I can see when shows are live. But with that said, I now know anybody with no experience whatsoever can create software. So be careful on what you install.
0: And that is both a boon and a problem. The people who are excited about vibe coding are the people who, for whatever reason, have decided long ago that they're not programmers and not capable of it, which I dispute. People like Adam Curry, this one's been brewing for a long time, because on Podcasting 2.0, he absolutely loves talking about his vibe coding, even more than he does on No Agenda. Adam is all gung-ho about AI vibe coding, precisely because somewhere in Adam Curry's past, he got this idea in his head. And he is not a dumb guy. He is a very smart person who is very technical. He understands how computers work. He understands the technical bits, and he knows the most important thing about any kind of programming. He knows how to specify what he wants, which is what most people can't figure out.
1: Right. And that's the hardest thing with the vibe.
0: Adam decided, I can't code. I'm not a coder. I'll never be able to code. I'll never be able to write code. And so he writes prompts instead. Well, I submit to you that if Adam got past that mental block, he could write Python with the best of them. Now, with the best of them might not mean a lot, but he could absolutely write all of this shit that he's vibe coding. But he's got this idea in his head that he is incapable of ever writing a line of code by himself. And therefore, AI is the greatest invention in the world because it can do the things that he can't do. And then he is creating these really cool things, like, for example, something no one else is insane enough to do, an entire production podcast playout system for Linux using Pipewire and FFmpeg.
1: Right. And it worked somehow.
0: It works. I mean, that is incredible. And so, I give Adam amazing props for being able to specify and come up with this stuff, but he has this block in his head where he has just somehow convinced himself that he does not have the ability to write a single line of code. And Adam, you do. I know Adam's not listening to this. I don't care.
1: He might. You never know. It's on the Mighty No Agenda stream. And he said you're a smart guy the other day. I was like, wait, are you sure we're talking about?
0: Well, he also said that I was the number one hacker in the community, which ain't friggin' true, but I'll take the accolades.
1: Yeah, that pissed so many people in the community off. They're like, let me tell you. There's a lot of stuff that you hear that you just have to question online. That's for sure. But I understand the concept, because do you learn to code? Or do you go, hey, AI, can you do this? And then it does it. And you're like, I don't need to learn to code because it did it.
0: Now, but you do.
1: If you look
0: because
1: at the
0: AI
1: and
0: learn. Because the AI gets shit wrong, and you will not you will not know how to identify what was wrong, or even that anything was wrong, unless you know enough about the system. And that's the big lie of AI coding. It's like, totally non-technical people can write that. Yes. And you know what? Anybody in the world can tell an AI what they want. That's not true. Anybody with the ability to specify what they want, anybody who has a clue what they want, can tell the AI what they want. The AI will write something, and given a couple tries, will probably even write something that gets it right once.
1: But then
0: maybe
1: you have to
0: twice.
1: Take it to another AI to make sure there's no security vulnerabilities.
0: But there will be. And that's the problem. If you do not understand the code that you're producing, and by the way, AI, as you're well aware, doesn't understand anything at all.
1: Correct.
0: It is a grown up. It is an evolution of the Markov chain. It is autocorrect on steroids. It is a predictive model, incredibly complicated predictive model that will go out and take what you want and run what is effectively a huge number of autocorrects on it until it comes up with something that may or may not mostly fit what its interpretation is of the prompt that you gave.
1: I found another example of what AI can't do yesterday. When No Agenda, the winning art for No Agenda, not mine, I was so pissed. The winning art was a glass door that said No Agenda. They take AI tokens or something like that, Curry and Dvorak. So it was a basic wooden door with a glass panel on it, with that writing on the glass panel. And I wanted to make a quick little 15-second video with Grok, which had a chick coming out of that door and then talking. It could not figure out the fucking door part.
0: Did you use the word pointy in your prompt?
1: Yeah, well, the chick was great. The chick was fucking hot. But she would reach through the glass of the door to use the handle on the other side of the door.
0: Yeah, it's a Markov chain. It is a statistical predictive model. It's not a physics simulator.
1: Then it was using the handle on the outside of the door, but the door opening from the wrong side. I mean,
0: isn't that how you go through doors?
1: Usually. Then I was like, okay, tell you what, fuck this. Just have her break the window with a brick. And it had the window breaking before the brick went up. I'm like, AI does not understand you this. You are absolutely right. This is something people need to learn, is that AI does not really understand. They are pattern matching.
0: Well, it doesn't think.
1: Right.
0: It doesn't understand. It doesn't reason. It doesn't comprehend. It's not a physics simulation, obviously.
1: Right.
0: What it knows how to do, you know, it is taking its training data made by a whole lot of humans who can do all those things, most of which is pretty good about thinking or simulating physics, or, you know, it takes real videos where the world is simulating the physics. And if you have a good quality training data, it will be able to predict correctly something that is physically likely because it was trained on things that were physically likely. But it's not simulating the physics. It's not deciding that the brick is hitting the window.
1: Right.
0: It's saying, well, okay, here's a video of a window shattering and here's a video of a brick moving. And, when in my training data, these things move in this way. So let's put it together.
1: Obviously, it did not have a lot of training on opening a door with a glass panel in it.
0: So what we need in this world is a lot more videos of people throwing bricks through windows, yes, to train AI.
1: Exactly. What worked very well was saying the woman.
0: Everybody just start with the flock cameras.
1: I said walk up, the woman walking up to the door. And that it did really well, even showing her reflection before she hit the actual frame. So, I mean, there are some things that'll do great and others.
0: Yeah. You're like, how many fingers did her reflection have?
1: They fixed that part now. Like mostly, you said, yeah. It's one of those things where if you think you're going to be able to tell based on simple things, I mean, when people, again, as we started with text, the people that are like, oh, I can tell if that's AI generated text. Fuck you. You cannot. You will never
0: be able to. You might be able to tell for a particular model.
1: Yes, for a brief.
0: And then the next model comes along and
1: that says write more human. Stop using the EM dashes. Stop using the few words that AI really seem to enjoy. But it's a pattern matching parlor trick that is good at extracting data. So if you give it a PDF of a law and say, give me the bullet points, it'll probably get that right. But understanding more advanced things, it can't, because it cannot think. So the people that go to it for advice, it's like, you get that this thing can't really think, right? When it says it's thinking or considering.
0: No, most people don't get that because most people don't really think either.
1: True.
0: This is the problem, by the way. It was trained on the internet, not the part of the internet that can communicate. It was trained on the whole internet.
1: Yeah,
0: and Reddit, there's a lot of people out there. A
1: lot of dumb people.
0: Yeah, when you're trained, your primary training sets are Twitter and Reddit. What the hell do you expect?
1: Cotton Gin says there will always be tells. No, there won't. Always.
0: I think there will. And the reason for that is because no matter how complicated AI is, at this moment in history, humans are still better at pattern matching. And by the way, humans hallucinate a lot too.
1: Yeah, especially if they're on drugs.
0: Yeah, see also conspiracy theorists, yes. not the ones who've been getting things right for the last 5 years, but the ones that, you know, all the ones that we forget about because they're wrong. Humans are fantastic pattern matching devices, and humans will be able to tell. I think that there will be something in every model

0: attention span is gone. Glenn Beck was even doing something the other day, like some expert says that, you know, we're not that far away from a whole society that can't read. And yeah, he's like, you know, you think about it, he's like, what was the one thing that was outlawed for teaching slaves? You couldn't teach them how to read.
1: Yeah.
0: Like, what do you think we're going towards now? And it's like, wow, I hadn't thought of it in that kind of context, but he's not.
1: Well, incorrect. Yeah, we're past 1984 on that. We're on to Brave New World. The, you know, there's two ways of getting a population to bend over. One is you force them to bend over.
0: Right.
1: That's the 1984 style. The other is you get them to want to do it themselves. And that's what social media does for people.
0: Yeah. Ask, you know, beg.
1: Put down a knee. You know, you want people to be illiterate. You can either force them to, you know, ban reading, or you can make a little handheld device that reads everything to them so they never bother to learn because they don't care.
0: And you wonder if people know Idiocracy isn't real. I mean,
1: it's a documentary.
0: I didn't want to watch it for the longest time.
1: You know, Mike Judge was so wrong about that. About one thing. He said it was going to take 500 years.
0: Yeah, no, it did not.
1: We are 20 years down the road.
0: And it's because of the technology. And it's funny because when this technology existed, I'm a little bit older than you, but you had the same experience. The technology was that of the academics and the nerds and the really smart people. And it's now gone in completely the other direction. Now that this has been opened up to everybody, they have lost their ability to reason. I mean, it used to be if you were in a bar with your buddy and you're like having a bet or something, whether something is true or not, you know, you'd have to find somebody else and ask. Now everybody's just like, oh, let me Google it. Well, that's now, yeah. Let me AI this, whichever AI you're using. Yeah,
1: which has devastated any kind of bar trivia.
0: Right. Oh, yeah. I mean, you could find the answers to shit immediately.
1: I used to absolutely destroy at my local bar. They have a trivia night every 2 weeks or something. And nowadays, like, there's no point.
0: Right. Well, yeah, because it's no fun. It is the new TV, Eric Beebe. I think he's absolutely correct.
1: And the hilarious thing is that for a while, I continued to go and I continued to win. And I looked around and I am the only person without a cell phone.
0: Right. I'm like, you're the only one not cheating. And they're like, what do you do? Why? It's not fun if you cheat.
1: Yeah. Yeah. Tell that to Biden.
0: Unless there's money behind it, then I get it. Then cheating is like, it'll pay. It will pay. But yeah, politics, my goodness, man.
1: Tell that to Spencer Pratt.
0: We have seen because the Democrats, I mean, the fact that there are still people now, they're finally dropping off. But I am so sick and fucking tired of these people that try to make the personality important, as they did with Trump. Oh, no, no, he assaulted this woman. He did this. He did that. Now it's like, oh, Nazi cheater, serial molester. That's fine. You're a Democrat. That's fine. Don't worry about it. You're better than Trump. Yeah, that's all. People are nuts, man. That's what.
1: Yeah.
0: What's worse now, though, for you, technology or politics? Which is the one that is more depressing?
1: You're gonna get me spiraling again. we're just gonna move on.
0: Right. I like the idea of doing a tech show, which is originally what Grumpy Old Ben's was, and it got hard because tech and the government became so intertwined, and I think that's even worse now. I mean, there was a story the other day that the dude from OpenAI, Sam Altman, was like, hey, I'll give 5% of my company to the United States government if, like, the other AI guys do that. You know, and it's
1: Sam Altman. Weird. Sam Altman has undiagnosed antisocial personality disorder.
0: Don't we all? Ours has been diagnosed. That's the difference.
1: Yeah.
0: But it's like, okay, is this for like they want a big bailout? I get it. Because there are some of these Democrat politicians who are like, how dare these AI people make money on the backs of everybody else? Like, welcome to capitalism, fucktard. That's why. But
1: yeah.
0: And when the AIs crash, well, who's going to bail them out? Nobody. They're a company. You know, that when you start intertwining with the government, you have problems. And I thought this was just hilarious, and I covered it briefly on this week's Random Thoughts, the only show nobody tells me I'm wrong while doing, because it's a solo podcast.
1: You're wrong while you're doing it, by the way.
0: I know you're saying that, but I just can't hear you at the time. So it is

0: So this is a technological limitation.
1: Yes.
0: And what you really should be doing is getting on Clean Feed with all your other co-hosts while you're doing that show.
1: That would be better. The fact that China is warning their companies, hey, don't use those USAIs. There's backdoors in them. I think is just hilarious on so many different levels that the people,
0: I mean, they're not wrong.
1: No, and the people aren't wrong the other way either. It's like, this is always like, you're surprised that that's the case. Of course that's the case. People are going to build into their software whatever they can to get the better of whoever their enemy is, to get all the data they can. And you're probably the enemy of every app that you're using, because all they want is your data, people. That's it.
0: I am.
1: Yeah. Well, because you're like, I'm turning that son of a bitch off, man. I'm going to take my phone. Yeah. I'm going to chop it up into pieces.
0: Yeah. Like, you know, going in using the debug interfaces and shutting down the daemons that are running in the background every time, even if you haven't launched it in weeks.
1: Well, yeah, they never stop. When you look at the background stuff, which is why I like, there are some things that I think the Apple operating system and their ecosystem does better after using this now for about a year and a half, because there are programs, and I'm sure you can get similar ones on Windows, but I don't really trust them as much. There's like on OS X, there's one called Little Snitch, and there's one called what is this one here, Lulu, which is a great name. I don't know where the name Lulu comes from, but they are network monitors that you can see exactly which of your applications, what is actually putting data out into the internet, and you can stop it, and you can mute any one of them, and you can block any one of them. But you'd see all of this on a program by program basis. So you, hey, look, I just installed the Grumpy Old Ben's app, and you're like, wow, there's a lot of data going out.
0: Yeah.
1: Oh, they're looking for my banking logins. Oh, those bastards.
0: Actually, we're just trying to shut down all the other apps. You're welcome.
1: True. We just delete all. Okay, that would be the ultimate phone app. The Grumpy Old Ben's phone app, you install it on somebody's phone, and within 24 hours, every other app is disappeared.
0: Yeah, it then uses a backdoor, because there's no API to do this. It uses a backdoor once it's uninstalled things to turn your phone into a 1983 Bakelite phone.
1: But you know, that's what kids need. Anybody talks about smartphones and that, I'm like, why? If your kid can call you if there's an emergency or text you, do you really need any of the other stuff? It's like, no, that's all optional. And again, you don't let your kids go into strip clubs or bars or casinos, most likely.
0: Well, maybe you don't.
1: Well, if you're a good uncle, I guess you're like, hey, no wonder Ben won't let you get the kids out for an afternoon. Where are you guys at? Hey, we're at, the crazy plush horse out here, you know? The chicks are dancing. We got some whiskey. It's great.
0: No, I'm taking them out with masks at night and a little Sawzall with the D-Flock.
1: Because if a 9-year-old cuts it down, they're probably not going to put him in jail. That's right. Just doing public service, kids. Is this legal, Uncle Ryan? Oh, yeah. Don't worry about it.
0: Don't. You're under 18. You won't be doing any time.
1: Dude, no kidding. I mean, I cover this on Planet Rage, which I know you like, but you only like it because of Larry.
0: I only listen for the Pac-Man segments.
1: And we haven't had one in weeks. You ruined the whole show by making us stop with the David Pacman.
0: Yes, I did ruin the show. You're welcome.
1: He was horrible. That guy is fucking horrible.
0: Well, but it wasn't that he was horrible. It was just that he was like, there are so the pool from which you can go find some paid off fucking retard to lie into a microphone. There's so many of them. You don't have to keep going to the same one every single week.
1: No, you could rotate. You got the Midas touch.
0: And so, Tyler Cohen worked.
1: Yeah. I'm like, we were
0: best
1: shamed.
0: $50 I ever spent on a podcast.
1: We were shamed into no more. But the latest story was a 15-year-old. I'm guessing gang initiation. I didn't see this. Just a guess. But a 15-year-old jumped out of a stolen car, shot a U.S.
0: Either that or it was a TikTok.
1: Yeah, it could have been like, hey, we have a challenge.
0: Yeah.
1: Shot and killed a U.S. postal carrier and got 5 years in juvie. I'm like, that's not a fucking sentence for killing somebody.
0: Yeah, that really makes you want to go deliver mail for a living, doesn't it?
1: Uh-huh. No, it does not. I don't want to be outside because, you know, this is the same thing. It's like there are no repercussions. If you're going to be out by the time you could legally buy a fucking booze, you know, it doesn't make any sense. But that is the utopia of these liberal areas that is beyond being a sickness at this point. And the people that are running these areas are so completely out of their mind that when there are no repercussions, yeah. I mean, mail carrier, well, Amazon carrier.
0: The trick to understanding the leftist utopia is that the leftists, at least the ones who are thinking about it, they want to create the utopia for other people. They don't want to live in it. Like, you don't see, leftist white women moving to South Chicago in droves.
1: No, they just want to play SimCity with somebody else's life.
0: Exactly. It is, and this is everything in the Marxist religion is about control. It is about being able to, you know, whatever is going on in your own life, the entire point of the Marxist religion is you other people, othering someone, and forcing them to be what you want them to be. It is the antithesis of freedom, which is why it is incompatible with America, or at least, you know, America the way that it was supposed to be.
1: Be the pre-communist America.
0: Yeah. I read an essay from Clarence Thomas. I think he was giving a speech at a commencement or something. Which was kind of eye-opening. That guy is really smart and really, like, has his head on right. Obviously, he's a Supreme Court justice.
1: So is Ketanji Brown Jackson.
0: Yeah, so obviously it doesn't necessarily come with the job, but Clarence Thomas knows what the hell's going on.
1: Yes, I agree.
0: He basically, I don't remember exactly where it was said, but he wrote out in this, the explanation for why progressivism is completely incompatible with what America is supposed to be. And not just, they're ruining things because of their policies, but actually incompatible. And that is progressivism, as it was originally created in like the 1890s, one of the people who became president, like Taft or something, I don't remember. But the progressivism movement that came up around the turn of the 20th century was the idea, completely incompatible with the Declaration of Independence, that rights flow from the government. That the government is actually sovereign amongst all, and therefore the Bill of Rights and all of the rights that you have are granted by the government. And that is explicitly in conflict with both the Bill of Rights in the Constitution and the Declaration of Independence, both of which, you know, the Declaration of Independence in its very first paragraph says that, you know, God-given rights that we, you know, these are rights are inherent to human beings. And it is in the Constitution makes very clear it is up to the government to not infringe your inherent rights. And progressivism was turning that whole thing on its head when it first came out, saying, actually, we believe that the government is in charge of everything and the government is all beneficent and gives you the, you know, you are granted the right to speak. You are granted the right to own a gun by the government,
1: right?
0: Which is entirely backwards compared to what those founding documents say. And that inherent philosophy, you will not be able to convince a leftist, a modern Marxist, to look at the Declaration of Independence or the Constitution and see anything that says, you know, God-given rights or anything like that, because as far as they're concerned, they are government-given rights.
1: Right.
0: That is inherent to their religion. and never, ever doubt that Marxism is a religion. By the way, a lot of it makes a whole lot more sense when you realize that.
1: Well, yeah, and when you realize things like raising the minimum wage wasn't meant to help people, it was meant to keep them out of the workforce, and it still is, and people are still too stupid to understand that, even though it was exposed decades ago, which is a great grumpy old Ben's on
0: exposed?
1: That.
0: Exposed? Well, wait, how long have we been doing this podcast?
1: A long
0: decades
1: time.
0: Decades ago?
1: I mean, our show wasn't from decades ago.
0: I mean, the racist roots of the minimum wage were not exposed at all. What they were was the very public arguments in favor of instituting a minimum wage that have since been conveniently forgotten because it doesn't fit the narrative of the people who are pushing it.
1: And the people that are pushing it understand that when you raise those minimum wages, well, more and more pizza places and hamburger places close down because they just can't afford
0: the employees. Or McDonald's goes to all AI ordering and robotic burger flipping.
1: And to be fair, the AI ordering probably works better at McDonald's. I don't know about the burger flipping, but
0: I want to be skeptical of AI, but at McDonald's, you're probably right.
1: The AI, as far as getting a transcript from audio or, again, if you're just speaking to the machine, has gotten so much better. I've been using Mac Whisper. And when I originally started with this, a 2 hour or so podcast, two people talking would take a decent amount of time for it to go into a transcript. I mean, possibly like 30 to 40 minutes, if I'm remembering correctly.
0: I think it's actually getting to the point where it's almost like for the people who want transcripts, it's so fast to make your own from the audio that that we may be reaching the end of when it's worth bothering for a podcaster to publish the transcript with the audio.
1: Yes. Well, that's it. There is a Parakeet model. I think it's version 3, and it's not as 100% accurate as the big model that takes, 30 or 40 minutes for a 2 hour show. It is like 60 seconds for a 2 hour show. It's unbelievably fast.
0: And the hallucinations and mistakes that it makes tend to add content because they're hilarious.
1: True. And for that, they don't make as many in that kind of way because it's just trying to figure out the words that it's hearing. But that's what I've been using over on that Unrelenting show. You know, Gene, he's the big Russian.
0: I've heard of this person.
1: And just run.
0: I've had sushi with this person.
1: Yes. He's told me, he's waiting to get his sushi dinner back and he wants to take him out. Yeah,
0: he's still sore about that.
1: When he was there not too long ago to see his dad, like you see in Ryan's, he could take you to lunch. You just have to find him. That's it. You just got to find him. That's the whole trick.
0: Well, I don't know if you knew this, but I'm a little bit of a hermit.
1: Really? You don't like to leave the house either?
0: Well, it turns out I don't like people. Because I've met them.
1: Have you liked anybody that you've met besides your wife?
0: Do I need any more?
1: No, probably not. Probably not.
0: I mean, I haven't met you, which is why we can do the podcast.
1: Right, way easier.
0: Yeah.
1: And this show always flows no matter how many days or weeks or months or eons that it's been between shows. But the quickness of making that transcript, and then you just take that and you give it back in the day. I used to re-listen to the shows and come up with chapters. You used to re-listen to the shows and come up with chapters.
0: Now, yeah, that was a pain in the ass. Uh-huh. Kind of quit that after a short while.
1: It was the worst part of doing a podcast was, I got to make fucking chapters. Yeah. Fuck you, guy. You podcasting 2.0 people giving me more work.
0: Like, it was bad enough that I said all this bullshit. Do I really have to re-listen to it?
1: I know. Now you don't, because the AI will create the chapters.
0: No, nobody else is listening to this show. Why should I?
1: Exactly. Well, CSB will listen, then he'll complain. You didn't read my boostergram. I boostergrammed 14 years ago, and you didn't tell them about AI.cooking. Like, exactly. But now he's the AI arch wizard.
0: Yeah. What was the thing about him losing a domain? There was... I didn't catch exactly what the context was.
1: Oh, he lost the domain?
0: There sounded like a story. No, okay. I heard that like he had a domain stolen from him or something. Did I miss that?
1: I didn't hear that.
0: Okay, well, then in that case, this isn't the kind of place for that sort of gossip, is it?
1: It's possible. I mean, he had AI.cooking. That's his weird. And he has like trading.toys. He comes up with very weird.
0: Okay, well, names. I don't know anything about this. And let's just assume that I'm starting vicious rumors for no reason.
1: Why wouldn't you?
0: It's part of the entertainment.
1: Right. You're like CSB. Donate.
0: It's content.
1: Donate. We talked about your show and you didn't even donate.
0: Send a huge donation explaining how I'm wrong.
1: Yes, that was my favorite because he's the one of the few people that will continue. If you're questioning things of his, he will continue sending boostergrams with more information.
0: You know, when on Planet Rage, you're just subtly mispronouncing one word of his plug each time so that he'll send another one.
1: No, that you got this wrong. And then he wants Adam to be on a show. He wants me to be on a show. And I'm like, what am I going to talk about? I'm an AI prompter. All I can tell you about AI prompting is be specific. There you go, kids. That's all I got. You know, there's no secrets to AI. Well, I understand some people are stupid.
0: I mean, you are kind of one of the best AI prompters that I've ever met, which is right up there with, you know, winning at the Special Olympics.
1: Yes, congratulations. You can type exactly what you want into a box. I know that's tough, but now
0: actually it is. It is. And like I said earlier, when the number of people who, the problem is not knowing how, it's nothing technical. It is not having a clue how to, well, apparently I can't do it.
1: Right.
0: I need more coffee. Not knowing how to say what you want is actually the biggest problem. And this is not an AI thing. This is, you know, having been the recipient of customer requirements in a programming setting for many, many, many, many years, the biggest problem is poor specs. It is people who say what they want, but they actually don't know what they want. So when you start pushing them on details, like, oh, I want an app that does this. Okay, well, how would you like it to do that? Would you like it to do this? Oh, I don't know. Yeah, okay, then come back to me when you have anything that can be turned into a spec.
1: Yes, because without that, you are just kind of pissing in the wind.
0: Yeah. So when somebody goes to an AI, somebody goes to Claude or whatever and says, you know, make me a picture with an Irish chick.
1: Yes.
0: Do you think they're going to get a Planet Rage logo?
1: No.
0: No. They don't know what they want. But they don't know
1: the special sauce.
0: Yeah.
1: And that's it, I guess. People just are so... And I did not believe in it because maybe I could be rich by this point. Because when the AI stuff started really a couple of years, 2-3 years ago, and people like CSB were like, oh, learn how to be an AI prompter. It's like, what the fuck is an AI prompter? You know, it's like, how is this going to be a thing?
0: It is a thing, and it's straight out of Idiocracy, because an AI prompter is somebody who is a poster child for Dunning-Kruger. They believe that AI prompting is the future because they don't realize if they were smarter that being able to understand things is more important.
1: Yes. Oh, yeah. Well, I thought it was very interesting. Just on a side note, I read something 6 months or a year ago that the language that was premier as far as the AI's understanding what the person wanted was Polish, which I thought was very right on the nose for CSB. Like that makes perfect sense.
0: CSB, yeah, I don't doubt it.
1: He's the guy behind all of these AIs. He wants to teach it all of it. It's great. Now, if you can take
0: so,
1: all
0: so
1: of
0: so he's the one who needs a white cat and a poor camera shot.
1: I think so. I mean, if you could take all of the transcripts from a show, it's very interesting. I mean, I don't know exactly how it would
0: no, Mr. Claude, I expect you to.
1: You know, but it's like, I would just, it'd be like, well, hey, what? Because people do that with No Agenda all the time. I think they do that with old episodes of Grumpy Old Bens. They're looking for something specific. And if you could just go to the AI and be like, yeah, when did Ryan tell us that apps were bullshit the first time?
0: You know, if it works, that is actually like, I don't know if you've noticed, I'm generally not the most bullish person on AI.
1: No.
0: Search is when it works and when it's trustworthy is actually a huge boon. This is where the technology could shine. I'm not certain that I'm a huge fan of Google having basically replaced everything about their search engine with Gemini.
1: Right.
0: But
1: you know that's what's coming.
0: That's not because I don't think Gemini can come up with a quality answer. The vast majority of search queries, and Google knows this, are, I want a single answer to a specific question. Right. And Gemini can do that really well. Now, Google is not trustworthy, and that's a completely different question. But, you know, they just getting to the point where they're like, here is the answer that you wanted. Here's a slightly longer explanation of the answer you wanted. And here's the sources we used. That right. solves the search problem that we've had for 40 years.
1: And now that's pretty much the first thing you're getting from Google, even though for the first few months, they're like, no, we're not concerned about AI models taking the place of search engines. Bullshit.
0: Yeah, they weren't concerned right up until their AI model was ready to take right. the place of their search engine.
1: And then they're like, search engines suck, man. And they do, because, again, they don't understand context, just like an AI doesn't understand context.
0: Yeah, just like the average Reddit or Twitter user.
1: Uh-huh, and that's where they're getting your data from, and good luck to you if it's right or not. It's a fun little game if you have access to multiple AIs to ask it the same question and see the different answers that you get. And then understand why and how they work yeah. and how they're trained.
0: Or I could stare at paint drying.
1: And as we move on with this show, I mean, Ryan will be the anti-AI guy. I'll be the guy finding uses for AI. I think it's easy to
0: I'm skeptical. Do things.
1: Yeah. To create voices. The only reason we did this show is for me to get enough of your current voice so I could just... Okay, fair.
0: It hasn't changed. I'm not going through another puberty. not taking those hormones.
1: Would people be surprised if I said that I've been speaking to my Bembros AI that I created? This is the product you've all been waiting yeah. for.
0: Bembros GPT.
1: You've been waiting for it. That's what you've been listening to. It's Bembros GPT. Sign up today for only how much you charging?
0: Never enough.
1: Exactly. So that'll be where the
0: wait. How do we break Bembros down into tokens? I want to say I want to say like 5,000 an episode, but I feel like we're shortchanging ourselves because you know, the more I speak, the more value I'm adding to the show. Obviously,
1: that's true. And if you want more of these shows, it's very simple. You go to grumpyoldbens.com/donate. And again, Rhett, thank you for listening to all of the episodes. She was hoping there would be more, and I'm like, you know, I think there will be at some point. I mean, that's why we were on hiatus.
0: That's why we didn't let the domain go.
1: Right. That's why it's still there. It's
0: the only reason.
1: People will see it. You know, if anybody still has this in their podcasting app, you know how many people were like, fuck these guys. They're never coming back. We can't have this sitting
0: yeah,
1: in
0: yeah,
1: our
0: I was one of those.
1: App.
0: Yeah.
1: Oh, now it's deleted. And it's like, now what? They're not going to get the new... brand new live Grumpy Old Bens that we
0: did. Well, I don't know. There was somebody early on when we went on hiatus, there was somebody early on who was suggesting that somehow that show with Gene was going to be a replacement.
1: Gene, who's he? The Russian guy.
0: Yeah. Yeah. The guy who only knows how to tell stories about underage women and lizards.
1: Oh, I thought that was Hog Story.
0: No, it's...
1: I'm sorry. Oh, no, come on. I don't mean to kick
0: He wasn't limiting himself to underage.
1: No, true. That's true. It was all over the place. But Anastasia Treckles, Sir Fudge Fountain, and anybody else that I've missed because of, well, we weren't planning on doing a show. It was only yeah. because the universe told us to do so by having Adam in the lowlands.
0: Yes, yes. Podcasting 2.0 is usually going on, and usually we would have been following up on Unrelenting, but the stream was so lonely this morning.
1: So we figured we'd give Cotton Gin yep. and Eric PP and Billy Bones.
0: And my exact words were, I've prepared nothing. And you said, so it'll be a regular show. Yes,
1: it's Grumpy Old Bens. What do you mean prepare? We don't need to prepare. We just did 90 minutes with no preparation whatsoever.
0: On the plus side, I have it on good authority that if you stay on the No Agenda stream right now, you will get live music from Øystein Berge.
1: Well, he's not going to play. I mean, I know he can. Is he going to play live? I'd listen to him sing. I love
0: Øystein. You're going to have to listen to find out.
1: He is the best singer that I know from the lowlands. Stay on the stream, noagenda.stream. And if you have any complaints about that, of course, it's Ryan at grumpyoldbens.com. And if you want more of this, you got to let us know. Come on, grumpyoldbens.com/donate. Tell your kids, tell your parents. I mean, it's the one good thing your kids can do on the internet. Teach them to donate to Grumpy Old Benz.
0: Hide your kids, hide your AI.
1: Until next time, I have been Darren O'Neill coming to you live from a bunker deep in the heart of Middle America, just outside of Chirac, where I am still grumpy.
0: And from America's left coast, where I did not prepare a snappy sign-off, I'm Ryan Pemrose.